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6: As veterans, we've lived through ups and downs. For many of us, alcohol's been there for both. Over time, we realize that a bottle of beer isn't a bottle of beer. And two fingers of whiskey are more than just the liquid. What we're really...
7: A bandwagon fan. The biggest insult in sports. But this summer, during the FIFA World Cup, it's an invitation, America. Never watched soccer before? Perfect. Think a corner kick is a karate move? Sure, why not? Prefer sports where players can use their hands? Me too. Just here for the snacks? Now we're talking. So grab a bag of Lay's and jump on the bandwagon. We're undefeated. 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
8: Radio audience, has just returned to the Academy Award winning actor J.K. Simmons here in support of the Westies, which is going to premiere on MGM Plus in the middle of next month, July 12th. Everybody check it out here on the program. It takes place, and as you mentioned, Hell's Kitchen, you said you've lived there. Is that when you were just starting out? Or
9: that was when I was waiting tables and going and doing regional theater, you know, in Buffalo or Boston or Minneapolis for a couple of months, and then coming back and
8: making ends meet,
9: seeing if they had an opening at Joe Allen again, so I could walk home with a pocket full of tips through the Westies gang in Hell's Kitchen.
8: Is that...
9: Yeah, yeah.
8: Come on.
9: Kind of looking over my shoulder at 1 a.m. with a pocket full of cash.
8: I don't know if there's, you know, if the statute of limitation is, has expired on that, but did you guys shoot this in New York, or was that...
9: We shot it in Toronto.
8: Okay.
9: Yeah, because...
8: Got it. You know, I understand that. Well, yeah, the way the world works in that regard.
9: Yeah, there's people aren't making a lot of stuff in New York and L.A. these days.
8: But I imagine when you were doing a ton of Law and Orders and whatever, you were living in New York at that time as well, or no?
9: Yeah, yeah, I was in New York from 82 to 03.
8: Right.
9: And then we've been L.A., and now we're back, and now we're... I'm not sure where I live.
8: Because they shot Oz in New Jersey, right? Didn't they shoot that
9: before? Oz started out in Chelsea.
8: In Chelsea?
9: In the old Chelsea, the flower warehouse on 9th Avenue.
8: Okay.
9: And then we moved to Bayonne, lost the lease. Typical New York story. You know, the right. Landlord goes, yeah, we're good. And then right. After the show was a hit, he was like, hey, how about three times the rent?
8: Right.
9: You know.
8: What do you like doing about this show? What do you like?
9: It's a great cast, man, and actually, Tom Brittany, who plays Jimmy Rourke, is a proper Englishman, as is his sidekick, Stanley Morgan, who plays his sidekick.
8: Yes,
9: and the variety of dialects that were flying around that room, because we're all playing, you know, New York 19, you know, mm-hmm. tough guys, blue collar from New York. And Titus is the only one that, like, it was like, you know, sounds like that in actual life. Just a fantastic international cast. Alan Leach, Sarah Bulger, because some of the Irish, Vincent Walsh, some of the Irish are fresh off the boat Irish.
8: Yes.
9: And some of us are like second, third generation.
8: And again, the Westies is premiering on July 12th on MGM Plus. And it just, I love talking, you know, sports with you, despite your sometimes biting commentary on the team.

0: teams that I root for. Explain to me again how you are a diehard Buckeye and a diehard Tiger fan. Because I do know, you know, Urban Meyer and Jim Harbaugh were born in the same hospital in Toledo, Ohio, and that Southeast Michigan and Northwest Ohio is an area similar to like the greater metropolitan area of New York City. Where do you find, how does one do this?
1: That just made me wonder if Zach McKinstry was maybe born at that same hospital, also from Toledo.
0: Potentially.
1: It's absolute family history in my case. Mm-hmm. My dad was teaching junior high general music when I was born in Detroit.
0: Yeah.
1: And then when I was 10 years old, might have just turned 11, I think 10 years old, he got a job at the Ohio State University. So I moved there mid-60s. All my new little knucklehead pals in fourth grade were either Cleveland fans or Cincinnati fans.
0: Yeah.
1: And I was like, no, I'm a Tigers fan. And then
0: the Reds never spoke to you? Like big red machine never really.
1: I was not. Well, this was before the big red machine.
0: Right.
1: It was coincidentally, it was like 1967, 68.
0: So Denny McClain, you're talking.
1: Pretty good years for the Tigers.
0: Yeah.
1: Yeah.
0: So exactly.
1: That kind of cemented that loyalty.
0: When was the first time you went to the old Tiger Stadium?
1: I was probably 7 or 8. Parents were not like big jocks and had no money. So we went a couple times and sat in the nosebleed seats in the outfield. And, you know, I would go back to school that next Monday and, you know, pretend that I was.
0: Yeah.
1: No, I saw the catcher give the signal and he was asking for a curveball, but the guy threw a fastball,
0: right.
1: You know. But, I have vivid memories of watching the game from that great distance.
0: 440 feet, right?
1: 440
0: center.
1: To dead center with the flagpole in play.
2: I miss that kind of, actually.
0: I'll never forget, again, the first time I went to Tiger Stadium when I was at Michigan, because I'm like, okay, I got to see what this stadium is all about. And I had obstructed view seats.
1: Yeah.
0: And I had to go like, you know, to see, you know, a base hit to right field. I had to like lean around one pole to see around another pole.
1: Which you can still find in Fenway.
0: That's true.
1: Right?
0: Obstructed view seats.
2: Oh, yeah.
1: Yeah, yeah.
0: Well, you don't sit obstructed view anymore. Look at you now.
2: Not anymore.
0: You don't know those people anymore. Who are you? I don't even know who you are anymore.
2: I haven't been to a game in a while.
0: No, I do remember that. And I also remember pulling a New York thing, which is cheer during the last two lines of the national anthem.
1: Yeah.
0: And Tiger fans looking at me like, what is malfunction? This is the national.
1: We're singing a song here.
0: It's
1: about the United States of America. You want to shut up?
0: Yeah. That happened.
1: If you're not singing,
0: and I'm like,
1: shut up.
0: Because I'm like, you know, we're cheering, hey, last two lines. And then I go to Chicago, and they're cheering throughout the entire national anthem for the Blackhawks game. And I'm like, you know, the Midwest is, like, you can't figure this thing out, you know?
1: Times change.
0: I know. They do indeed. They do indeed. It was also a part of my professionalism that forced to the limit, to be quite honest with you, to be the host of this year's National Football League draft and have as many the Ohio State Buckeyes being mentioned.
1: There were
0: the first
1: 11
0: picks
1: of
0: this draft.
1: Yeah, I think,
0: you know,
1: I think the entire starting 11 plus one from 2 years ago.
0: Oh, yeah.
1: We're first-round draft
0: picks. Dude.
1: I mean, our defense.
0: Well, though, you had to be surprised, though, even though Carnell Tate was the first one, too. That was the big surprise of everything.
1: Yeah.
0: But, you know, the only reason why that might be a surprise is because the younger kid that everybody keeps talking about, you know. But Tate is the real deal, man.
1: Yeah. No, I mean, he would have been the featured guy anywhere where number four was.
0: And Sonny Styles at the Combine, JK, was... I've never seen a workout like that.
1: Yeah.
0: And I'll tell you the story. I've mentioned it once before here, is that after he dominated that workout at the Combine, we ran into a couple of the NFL Network producers ran into him in our hotel. We were all staying in the same spot, or he was having a meal, you know, after killing it. And one of the producers went up to him and said, congratulations on it. And he legitimately asked our producer, was that any good?
1: Did I do okay?
0: Yeah, basically is what he said. Like a humility on top of...
1: Yeah, on top of being an absolute beast. And he's like monstrous too, you know, which...
0: He kept going.
1: Yeah.
0: Same thing with Arvel Reese as well,
1: right,
0: who's going to be playing in New York. But TJ, over your right shoulder, is a Cowboy fan.
1: And ew.
0: I know. I know.
2: Right. It's true. It's true.
0: But.
1: Well, where's he from? Do you come by it honestly?
0: Oh, yes. No. This is a great question.
2: Hold on.
1: Yeah, good. Okay.
3: I believe I do, JK. I grew up in the middle of Pennsylvania around the time that the Steelers were dominating. But for some reason, I saw that star every Saturday and decided I didn't want to be like my other friends. I wanted to be different, much like you.
1: Okay.
3: Oh, so I went the Cowboys route.
1: So you're a victim of marketing, basically.
3: You can say that. I'm the only non-Cowboy fan in my family. Or non-Steeler fan, I should say, in my family.
1: Okay. All right.
0: I brought that up because...
3: Oh, because we got Caleb Downs and everything's going to be all right.
1: Oh, it sure is.
3: Everything's going to be all right.
1: Yeah.
3: I cannot wait to watch this kid.
0: Because we had him on our show at the Combine, and he was already a professional.
1: Yeah.
0: Polished.
1: I mean, he was a professional. He was a sophomore. Yeah.
0: You know? Yeah. I don't know how the hell Alabama, I guess, you know, Saban left, so Alabama just, like, that's the end of that.
1: Oops.
0: I know. Do we just gloss over the 4 years of Michigan beating them in a row, or do we just gloss over that?
1: Yeah, I think so.
0: Okay. It's not your kind of tempo, huh?
1: I mean, we could talk about Indiana. What?
0: By the way, I can't get enough of Kurt Cignetti.
1: Fantastic!
0: I love that guy.
1: Absolutely.
0: I'm almost obsessed with him.
1: And my daughter, who is now a giant Ohio State fan, wants to hit him in the face. he brings out his competitiveness is so just right there and in your face. And I was telling all my Buckeye fans from game five, I was like, Indiana is for real. And they were like, it's Indiana. And I was like, not anymore. Yeah.
0: But I'm also thinking that for next year too. JK.
1: Oh yeah. No, they're
0: We had him on just to, again, as soon as they won the national championship, I'm asking, come on. And he just went underground. He pops up a little bit for other shows. And I'm like, come on, let's get him on. I waited 6 months to get him. And I asked him, I'm like, what do you say where people think you're kind of a one-hit wonder? And he goes, we're going to have to prove it. But, you know, he got this twinkle.
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16: I'm Marty Halsberger. World Cup in Mexico City. Mexico and England under an hour delay due to severe weather. They're expected to start in about a half an hour. Norway upset Brazil earlier today to reach their first World Cup quarterfinals. 2-1 the final. Erling Haaland scored both goals for Norway. Neymar said he's retiring from playing for Brazil after his team's exit. In a stunning turn of events, United States star striker Follerin Balogun will play tomorrow night against Belgium. FIFA today lifted his one-game red card suspension incurred last match. U.S. manager Mauricio Pochettino says the decision rights a wrong.
17: We were punished enough against Bosnia-Herzegovina to play with 10 men, 30 minutes, in a decision that was completely unfair.
16: Belgium says they'll investigate all options to oppose the decision. Their coach thought the news was a joke. Coco Gauff beat Belinda Bencic, and Naomi Osaka upset top seed Aryna Sabalenka to reach the Wimbledon quarterfinals for the first time in their careers. Gauff will play fellow American Jessica Pegula. Novak Djokovic broke Roger Federer's record today for most men's wins at Wimbledon. Joker beat a qualifier for win number 106. Baseball, Yuri Perez was dealing for the Marlins. He had a no-hitter and perfect game into the eighth inning when Josh Kuroda Grauer singled in that eighth to ruin the no-hitter, and he had walked the previous batter. The Marlins hold on for a 9-8 victory over the A's.
18: It's Michelle Smallman, and coming up Monday, we'll get you ready for the biggest moment in U.S. men's soccer history as they get ready to face Belgium in the round of 16. It's on Sportsmanlike, 6 a.m. Eastern, right here on ESPN Radio, ESPN2, and ESPNU.

0: strongly. It's the lineup that sets your floor. It's the pitching that sets your ceiling. And I don't view the Rangers lineup as having enough depth or length to do much more than win half their games. And ultimately, I think they will be bypassed by the Seattle Mariners.
1: Baseball's ultimate Jekyll and Hyde team this year, the Chicago Cubs, with two winning streaks of 10-plus games. They went on a long extended streak where they were struggling to hit. They're back winning again. Blip or trend?
0: It's a blip. This team is not going to win the division. They could sneak into the playoffs, but I'm not even certain that I'd be willing to go that far, Buster, because look, you mentioned they're a Jekyll and Hyde team. It's the best way to describe them. Pete Crow Armstrong just had, from a value standpoint, the best month since Ohtani in June of 2023. He's hitting out of his ever-loving mind. He's taking walks, for God's sake. But let's be honest. There's no contender in baseball with a more acute need than the Cubs starting rotation. It is a mash unit, and they're going to have to pay 150 cents on the dollar to get anybody, because the whole league knows what I know. Regarding the lineup itself, they have a number of guys who, on an individual basis, you feel good about their back of their baseball card. But not only are they so streaky, not only are they so situationally poor, but there's very little slug. Now, if the baseball's flying out in Wrigley in the next couple months of the season, maybe that changes my math a little bit. But I view the Cubs as being one masher short of having a chance to overtake Milwaukee, and probably two starting pitchers short of being able to do so. So I remain somewhat tepid on the Cubs, but I understand, I acknowledge that's probably a non-standard opinion for a team that's playing so well right now.
1: All right, let's dig in your notes for the week. We've been talking about Aaron Judge and his impact on the lineup. What do you got there?
0: I have to admit, Buster, I thought this Yankees team was different, was deeper, was better equipped to handle his prolonged absence. And for a little while, it looked like they might be, but it's obviously not manifested in that way. And you telling me that it's going to be a good while longer, I think does raise some serious eyebrows in New York for all the obvious reasons. The numbers are these. This team's played 101 games without him across the last 5 years. So that dates to his first MVP season. In those games, the Yankees are 46-55. They average 4 runs a game with a 6.78 OPS. Buster, that is compared to a 5 runs a game lineup and a 761 OPS with him. But of course, there are many factors outside of Aaron Judge's control that contribute to that. So what I wanted to do for you is be just a little bit smarter and really pare it down to look at his direct impact. So here's what I did. I first checked Ben Rice, who is OPSing 1069, hitting in front of Aaron Judge. His OPS in June was 657. I then checked Cody Bellinger. He had a 915 OPS hitting behind Aaron Judge. He had a 663 OPS in June. And lastly, Buster, I checked out the batting line for the 2-3-4 hitters in the Yankees lineup before and after Judge got hurt. Beforehand, it was an 888 OPS. It led the major leagues. And since, it's a 656 OPS, which ranks 29th in the major leagues. Those are numbers too loud and samples too large to conclude anything other than the fact, Buster, that Aaron Judge is the biggest and the best force multiplier in all of baseball.
1: Man, and there's no doubt about it. I agree with you that I thought the Yankees would be better equipped to handle his absence this year for the first couple of weeks. No question it did. They're going to have to outpitch other teams, and we'll see how that goes. But I also agree with what you said before. The American League is so forgiving. Austin Riley is really struggling to the point that the Braves now have dropped him down as 7th in the lineup. You know, last couple of years, we thought a lot of this was related to the fact he wasn't healthy. By all accounts, he is healthy, but man, it has been difficult for him. What do you got?
0: So the date is August 1st, 2022, Buster. A 25-year-old Austin Riley owns the second shortest odds to win the National League MVP amidst his second of 3 consecutive 6-win seasons. The Braves rewarded him at that time with a $212 million contract. It was the largest in the history of the franchise. What I'm going to now do for you, Buster, is just read his OPS in chronological order since 2021. 898, 878, 861, 783, 737, and right now it is 619. So I asked myself, how rare is that for someone that good to see his batting line depreciate that much in every year? So this is what I did. I looked at every player to debut since 1920. So that's the live ball era. As it turns out, Austin Riley is the 23rd player to see his OPS decline in 5 consecutive 300 plate appearance seasons. And among those 23 players, Buster, his 279 point decline is the 5th largest, but much more alarmingly, he is the youngest player on the list. In other words, there has never been a player this young that has declined this much. So I wanted to ask myself, why? How? How on earth could Austin Riley go from being someone who you could have put on short list as the greatest starts to, like, literally third base careers in the history of baseball to this? And the best way to answer that question is a quote that Warren Spahn gave us 80 years ago. He said, hitting is timing. Pitching is disrupting the hitter's timing. And that's exactly how pitchers are disrupting Austin Riley. Buster, the numbers bear it out. The video bears it out. He is not on the fastball, period. There is no other explanation required. He is being beat up. He is being beaten away. That obviously opens up the entire menu for opposing pitchers, and there's nothing that he can do seemingly to adjust. There's no other club in his bag, which is what concerns me, that there isn't any easy fix. There's no open your stance up, start your swing sooner, X, Y, or Z. This is an entire machine that needs to be rebuilt. And I'm fascinated to see how Alex Anthopoulos is going to respond in the next month, because putting the best foot forward for that organization, it might not be playing Austin Riley 162 times a year.
1: Yeah, what's interesting about his history too is that he typically will go through periods of struggle and then he'll figure it out and he thrives, right? I mean, he did that. I remember talking to his high school coach. He went through a period then. He did it when he first got to pro ball. He did it early in his career. And I know that they believe in the person, but I'm with you. I'm really curious to see what Alex Anthopoulos does with Ha-Seong Kim and with Austin Riley, two players they've invested a lot of money in. And I don't even know if the Braves wanted to do something with Riley, exactly how many opportunities they would have, because there's so much money on that deal. But I mean, it really is sort of, it's almost like a fire alarm where, you know, I'm curious to see if Alex pulls on that to go out and make deals to, upgrade the offense on the left side of the Braves infield, because it has been an absolute mess. All right. Earlier this week, we saw Bo Bichette, very emotional in his return to Toronto, got a huge standing ovation from the fans. What do you got on Bo Bichette?
0: That was a light switch moment for me. That moment in the dugout when I saw his...
2: That's the ease at which you get information. You want it, you get it. Like that. Ask your phone. Group chat. Smartphone. You're always connected and informed in real time. No waiting. So if you're diabetic and still using finger sticks to read your blood sugar...
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11: I'm Marty Hausberger. World Cup action in Mexico City. Mexico and England in the 29th minute, 0-0. Brazil's Neymar calling it quits, says he won't play for Brazil anymore after the team was beaten today by Norway 2-1. FIFA today suspended the red card U.S. striker Fallarin Balogun received in his team's match against Bosnia, making him available to face Belgium in the round of 16 at the World Cup tomorrow night. U.S. defender Alex Freeman says Balogun brings a lot to the pitch.
12: He can bring physicality. He can bring people, someone that can score goals. He can bring one that can hold up play as well. And I think he's that striker that all around can, is just so amazing.
11: ABC confirming reports that the White House made a call to FIFA after the U.S. went over Bosnia last week to ask to review Balogun's red card. Cristiano Ronaldo has confirmed that this will be his last World Cup as he and Portugal prepare to face Spain in tomorrow's round of 16 clash in Dallas. The 41-year-old Ronaldo has played in six World Cup editions. Tennis, big upset at Wimbledon.
13: Naomi Osaka knocks out Sabalenka and moves on to the quarterfinals.
11: It'll be Osaka's first quarterfinals appearance at Wimbledon. Joining her there also for the first time, Coco Gauff, who knocked off Belinda Bencic in three sets. Baseball scoreboard in the sixth. The Padres lead the Dodgers 1-0 on ESPN Radio. Earlier, the Mets got by the Braves 10-9. Pirates demolished the Nationals 11-5. And the Reds nipped the Orioles 3-2.
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21: 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Mark Zeno, Justin Tinsley with you as we continue to dive here into the World Cup. Welcome in Andy Davies, ESPN soccer writer and former referee. Andy is a former celeb group referee with over 12 seasons on the elite list working across the Premier League and Championship Leagues. He also wrote a column after the Flo Balogun red card was issued and explained why the red card came down and how it was, how VAR was misused. And let's start there, Andy, because I think that's the beginning of this thing. In determining the red card for Flo Balogun, explain the misapplication of VAR, which eventually led to today's decision to suspend the red card.
22: Yeah, good afternoon, guys. Yeah.

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3: England moving on to the quarterfinals of the World Cup. It's game night on ESPN Radio, the ESPN app, Sirius XM, Channel 80. We now have two quarterfinal matchups set, one between France and Morocco. That'll take place on July 9th. Norway and England will play on July 11th. Of course, we get the United States and Belgium coming up tomorrow night. Look, I thought Argentina-Cape Verde was the best match of this tournament. And then I watched Mexico and England play for the last 110 minutes. And that was equally as awesome, JT.
4: No, I mean, like, these are the moments that you tune into the World Cup for. This is what the World Cup bills. This is what the World Cup markets. That game was as captivating as you could possibly want. You know, England going into what I believe and what I've said already is the hardest environment in the world, regardless of sport to play in. And then they come out with a 3-2 win to advance to the round of eight. Like, this is, as the kids say, absolute cinema.
3: Yeah, I mean, it's, and give credit to England, because the two quick goals clearly changed the tide of what was
4: absolutely
3: an incredible home field advantage and sort of took them out of it. And the fact that they never allowed the equalizer, that they never allowed Mexico to tie it up, was something that I think really, you know, set the tone for the rest of that game. With that, let's bring in Jake Zivin, MLS on Apple TV, lead play-by-play announcer. Jake, an incredible game between Mexico and England. We'll start there with that. And just how surprised were you to see, one, five goals between two of the most defensive-minded clubs in this tournament? Mexico hadn't allowed a first-half goal in 15 World Cup games until England put two of them in. So what'd you make of the match tonight between Mexico and England?
5: It was everything anyone could have hoped for England and Mexico at the Azteca in Mexico City. I mean, you said absolute cinema. That was as good as this sport gets. That was as good as sports get. One team going into as hostile of an environment as there is in the world of sports. Mexico in the Azteca is maybe the best home field advantage in sports. England having to deal with that. Going down a man, you said it, they scored those two goals kind of quickly, boom, boom, and then they defended. Then right after they go down a man, they get that quick penalty. I mean, it was so resilient and opportunistic from England in this game, and Mexico ultimately couldn't find that equalizer. Huge credit to England for going into, again, as difficult of a situation and an environment as you can, that was only made worse during the game when they went down a man, and to come out of there with a win and advancing to the quarterfinals. Incredible by England, and a treat for all of us neutrals to watch tonight.
4: So, Jake, let's talk about the red card heard around the world, I guess you could say. What's your reaction to Flo Balogun's?
5: Yeah.
4: Well, talk about Team USA. I'm talking about Team USA. What's your reaction to Flo Balogun's red card being suspended?
5: Yeah, look, it was, honestly, I was astonished this morning when all the alerts started coming through. I didn't think there'd be any possibility this could happen.

0: you know, there were conflicting reports about whether or not there was any sort of appeals process. Maybe there's not a formal appeals process, but there's always a way for things to get changed, right? For rules mm-hmm. to get overturned, and FIFA has a judicial panel. It's, you know, kind of a line or two in the World Cup guidelines that say essentially they can do whatever they want, right? I mean, if something is wrong, they can make it right. I didn't think it would happen for this because I think, well, I don't think it's a red card. I think it's close. And often when moments are close like that, you're not going to have them be overturned. Ultimately, I think it is the right result, right? Like, he shouldn't have been sent off. It shouldn't have been a red card. He should be able to play. So they got to the right result. I understand why countries all over the world will maybe be perplexed by the process. I mean, you heard Belgium's coach joke, it's April Fool's Day on July 5th. Norway's coach after the game, pretty strong statement about it as well. But look, the U.S. will be happy. And I think when you look at it big picture, it is kind of the fair result. But I think what people don't like is that sports isn't always fair, right? That's part of sports, is you have to deal with the unfairness of it. The United States aren't going to have to in this game, and it's huge for them getting blowback.
1: He's Jake Zivin, MLS on Apple TV, lead by play-by-play announcer. Joining us here on Game Night on ESPN Radio, the ESPN app. Let's dive into this USA-Belgium matchup. Yeah. I feel like Belgium is the best attack by far the United States has faced so far in this World Cup, and I don't know how ready their defense is for Belgium. I'm nervous on that front. I know Flo Balogun certainly brings something to the U.S. attack, but give me the breakdown of the United States defense and how they slow down this Belgium attack.
0: Yeah, I agree with you, because I think you throw out the Turkey A game, right? Mm-hmm. I mean, that was a new 11, and the U.S. had already won the group, so while they took it seriously, you can't judge much from it. This first team, the starters, the ones we're going to see against Belgium, they played Paraguay, they played Australia, they played Bosnia and Herzegovina. They've looked great on both sides of the ball in all three of those games, but they haven't been the best opponents, right? They haven't been these teams with world-class attackers that play for massive clubs all over the pitch. This is the test for the U.S. and their defense, but they've looked good. I mean, I think here's the thing. The U.S. has been here before. They've been to the round of 16. This is the norm. This is the expectation in a World Cup for the United States. What they haven't done is gotten to the round of 16 looking dominant. And so that's why I think so many people are so excited about this run. But ultimately, if now you come up against the Belgium, and if the defense can't stop Belgium, I think the attack will be all right. I'm not worried about the attack. I do wonder about the defense just because they haven't been really tested. And they don't win the game. They don't advance to the quarterfinals. And we might be sitting here in a postmortem asking questions about where really is that progress in the U.S. But so far, we've seen it. And I think this defense will be ready. Tim Ream has been incredible, kind of managing everything, both with the ball and positioning himself defensively. Chris Richards is such a stud. And the U.S. didn't have him when they lost to Belgium in March in a friendly. Alex Freeman is, you know, Antonio Freeman's son, right? Has been this revelation. It's an incredible story. I think they're ready for it, but it's by far the toughest test. I mean, Belgium have world-class players.
1: He's Jake Zivin, MLS on Apple TV, lead by play-by-play announcer. Thanks so much for the time this evening. We appreciate it. Enjoy the match tomorrow.
0: And of course, enjoy it.
1: Yeah, look, I keep saying to everybody who I talk to about this match, like, I would be mildly surprised if the United States holds Belgium to only one goal.
2: It's you've been saying since the moment we went on air, Mark, you've been saying that, like, you're worried about Belgium. Yeah. And you should be. I mean, Belgium is one of the best teams in the world. So if I'm the U.S., I'm looking to keep this close at least until after halftime. And then the pressure starts to become on Belgium. Then the conversation isn't about a red card. Wasn't or a red card that was suspended. You gotta put Belgium on the ropes for as long as you can, and then you give yourself a chance to advance to the round eight.
1: Yeah, it's going to be interesting. One of those first goals sets the tone kind of matches.
2: Mm-hmm.
1: Right?
2: Absolutely.
1: And just, you know, my nature is just United States get out there and try to attack as much as you can and put one in the back of the net and set the tone. I mean, you theoretically have the home field advantage in this match. You got to play into that and try to really make something happen. All right, up next, we've got soccer greats retiring. It's Game Night on ESPN Radio and the ESPN app.
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14: At the World Cup, I'm Marty Halsberger, Jude Bellingham scoring two goals, 98 seconds apart. Harry Kane converted a penalty when England was down to just 10 men, and Mexico suffered its first World Cup loss at Estadio Azteca. England getting a wild 3-0 victory to reach the quarterfinals. England moving on to face Norway Saturday in Miami. Earlier, Norway surprised Brazil 2-1. Erling Haaland scored both goals for the Norwegians, called it the greatest win in Norway's history. They've never been to the quarterfinals. The loss led Neymar to say he's done playing for Brazil. He scored a late consolation goal via a penalty. United States manager Mauricio Pochettino praised FIFA's decision to lift the suspension on U.S. forward Olerin Balogun. saying the team was punished enough by having to play shorthanded against Bosnia for 35 minutes after Balogun was issued a red card last match.
15: 100% or 99% because of some people. 99.9% of the old, you know.

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0: trust Nick Nurse to figure all that out. But if LeBron ends up in Philadelphia, I think they're the one seed in the East next year.
1: Okay, so this is a very intriguing topic. For the point of, I understand the emotional connection, as what Mark Spears was just telling us in the last segment. There will be no place in the world that would embrace him and accept him the way
0: like
1: that
0: Cleveland,
1: right? And I think that makes the most sense. And I get it. If that's his choice, I totally understand why. Do I want to see that? No. Because I don't think you get a better, I don't think you get a better ending than what you got with the second stint in Cleveland. Yes, I get it. You lost the last 2 years in the finals to the Warriors, but like, you're not going to get a better bookmark in Cleveland 3.0 than you did when you won in 2016. When you came back from down 3-1 against the greatest regular season team of all time in that Golden State. And I get you. What you're saying about Philly makes a lot of sense. But if you're asking me where I would love to see him sign, It's the exact place that Rich Paul said he wouldn't. It's the Knicks. It's absolutely the Knicks. And I get it. Yes. You know, if he signs with the Knicks and the Knicks don't go back to back, then everybody's going to blame him for the fact that they didn't go back to back. But what else is new? When LeBron doesn't win, he gets blamed. What else? You know, so it's like, and you say coming off the bench, like I can even see him. LeBron could go to the Knicks and really wouldn't have to do a lot of heavy lifting during the regular season because you got Jalen there, you got Kat, you got obviously Josh Hart, Mikal Bridges, and so on and so forth. But this is a guy, you know what you're getting from him at playoff time. And that's what you're, and if you're the Knicks and if you get LeBron James, that's what you're signing him for. You're not signing him for November or December or even January.
0: You don't
1: you're
0: care.
1: Signing him. No, you don't. You're signing him for late March, April, May, and hopefully June. Like, he makes the most sense to me on the Knicks. And you put LeBron and Madison Square Garden in the playoffs? And I know I'm sounding like Jim Moore when I say that, but in the playoffs? Come on, man. Like, LeBron on the Knicks makes, to me, the most sense. But again, I get the emotional
2: as a Knicks
1: story
2: fan,
1: aspect of Cleveland.
2: I'm not even advocating for that, but I am anti-running it back. And that's exactly what the Knicks are doing.
1: Yeah.
2: Sub out Andre Drummond for Mitchell Robinson. I get it. But, you know, their owner said they're not going to the second apron, whatever. And you think it's good enough to win again. And theoretically it is. But you're not going to have the same injury fortune that you had this year. And you're certainly not going to have the dominance in a playoff run. Doesn't mean they can't win it again. But they're not going to do it that way. That much I do know for sure. So if the Knicks are off the table, And look. If LeBron wants to do the retirement tour thing and he's done worrying about titles and he's done worrying about, you know, his legacy and everything else, sure, go to Cleveland, announce it's your last year, get the applause in every arena you walk into, the same way Kobe did. I mean, I was covering the Hawks at the time when it was Kobe's last year, and I remember going to the post-game press conference and sitting 5 feet away from Kobe Bryant and asking him questions. It's the coolest experience in the world. That's Kobe freaking Bryant, right? Like, it was cool to be part of that. Kobe wasn't trying to win a title that year, though. Like, yes, he was on the court, per se, but we knew it wasn't going to happen. So if LeBron wants that, he's earned that. He absolutely can do it. But if he wants to win, and he's serious about winning one more title before he hangs it up, Philadelphia and New York are the only two places to me that he should end up, period. It's certainly not Golden State.
1: No, I agree. Like, and Philly and New York make the most sense to me. But, you know, this is LeBron James. He's always marched to the beat of his own drum. So it could be Cleveland, but to your point, it's Cleveland and New York. And not Cleveland, but Philly and New York for me. Those are my top two choices.
2: 100%. I mean, it'll be interesting to see when he makes a decision and where he lands. Up next, we discuss our NBA offseason winners. Now we'll talk about the losers next game night on ESPN Radio.
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7: A bandwagon fan. The biggest insult in sports. But this summer, during the FIFA World Cup, it's an invitation, America. Never watched soccer before? Perfect. Think a corner kick is a karate move? Sure, why not? Prefer sports where players can use their hands? Me too. Just here for the snacks? Now we're talking. So grab a bag of Lay's and jump on the bandwagon. We're undefeated. Lay's, the official sponsor of the FIFA World Cup 2026.
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11: This is SportsCenter. Marty Halsberger, England played nearly 50 minutes with just 10 players and actually played Mexico even 1-1 in that span. Two quick goals from Jude Bellingham. The difference as England beats Mexico in Mexico City 3-2. England will play Norway in the World Cup quarterfinals Saturday in Miami. They surprised Brazil 2-1, ended Neymar's career with the Brazilian national team. ESPN soccer analyst Craig Burley on Brazil's performance.
12: That was an extremely negative, un-Brazilian-like tournament stroke performance where we saw none of the, we saw very little of the.
11: Erling Haaland scored both goals for Norway, called the win the greatest in team history. Norway has never been to the World Cup quarters. Baseball, a long time coming for the Padres in Los Angeles.

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12: 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Team USA playing in the round of 16 today in Seattle. Round of 16 continuing at Wimbledon. And the men's top seed, Jannik Sinner, advancing in straight sets, fifth career Wimbledon quarterfinal appearance, all consecutive, second longest active streak among men. Novak Djokovic, nine straight. Jannik Sinner tying the most quarterfinal appearances by any man in his first six Wimbledon starts in the open era with Bjorn Borg and Jimmy Connors. He has 81 total aces in the tournament, fourth most in the field. Top seed moving on. On the men's side, women's side, the top seed not quite as fortunate.
13: Naomi Osaka knocks out Sabalenka and moves on to the quarterfinals.
12: Naomi Osaka advancing in straight sets, winning in a second set tiebreaker. First time reaching the quarterfinals at Wimbledon. First career win over a top 10 player on a non-hard court event. And the top seed, Sabalenka, is out.
14: For August, I'm not happy with the way I played, but yeah, she overpowered me. It was, I feel like it was an incredible level from her. I tried my best, and well, unfortunately, not this year.
12: And as a result, so it's Osaka who's moving on.
15: Yeah, I mean, it was a really difficult match, but I've played her a couple times this year, so I just tried to focus on the things that I'm good at and, yeah, the positives that I could keep, thinking about moving forward in the match.
12: Osaka, first career winner of a top 10 player at a non-hard court event, third woman representing Japan to make the quarterfinals at Wimbledon in the open era. She does it in straight sets over Sabalenka, who suffers her earliest exit at a major since the French Open in 2022. Fourth seed Jessica Pegula moves on, three-set winner. Match featuring a combined 13 breaks.

0: breaks, including 7 in the opening set alone. But Pegula advances to the quarterfinals of Wimbledon for the second time in her career, also reached that stage in 2023, second time in her Wimbledon career, winning a match after losing the opening set as well. Wins it 6-3, 6-1 in the second and third. Also moving on into the quarterfinals, Coco Gauff. She wins in 3 sets, 6-4 in the third. Now there's an 11 o'clock curfew at Wimbledon. Gauff completing the match, closing it out at 10:58.
1: I was looking at the clock, the last service game, so I was like, I got to hit some big serves and some big shots. And honestly, that match point, I was going for a serve and volley because I was like, I need to end the point. But yeah, this is probably the most dramatic, I think, finish. And I've never had to race against time. You know, playing tennis, we're used to not having a clock. But honestly, today I felt the pressure and glad I didn't choose basketball.
0: Coco Gauff. Tennis star, first career major quarterfinal appearance at Wimbledon in her 7th start. She improves to 24-7 in 3 setters at major. 17th major match win after dropping the opening set, came back, won the final 2. Sports Center all night, ESPN Radio, back stateside, WNBA, Fever and Aces.
2: Johnson will take the 3 with the shot clock winding down. Boston able to tip it to herself. Another offensive rebound. Back in the zone. Mitchell shoots over the top of it for 3. And there's a backdoor fumble by Clark. By Mitchell. And then Cunningham in the slot. Dagger. Sophie knocking down her 3rd triple. Mitchell has 3. Boston has 3.
0: Saw it on ESPN as the Fever take care of the Aces, 84-68 for the Fever. First win on the road in the regular season against the Aces since they moved to Las Vegas in 2018, excluding the bubble in 2020. They've been 0-11 on the road in the regular season against the Aces. They get the 16-point win on Sunday, second largest win over the Aces since 2018. They did it without Caitlin Clark. They're 3-0 without her this season. Kelsey Mitchell, 200 first career 15-point game, passes Katie Smith for 20th most in WNBA history. 3rd straight 25-point game. Aaliyah Boston had 18 points, 10 rebounds, 6th double-double of the season. All other Fever players have 5 combined. In Toronto, Tempo hosting the Wings.
3: 5 on the shot clock for Paige Beckers. Tries to go up and in and gets that one to go. 22 on the day for Paige Beckers to go along with 7 assists.
0: TSN with the call. Wings a 89-76 win over the Tempo. Paige Beckers, 22 points, 7 assists. Her 17th career game with at least 20 points and 5 assists, breaking a tie with Cynthia Cooper for the 2nd most such games by a player through their first 2 seasons in WNBA history. For Beckers, her 17th career game with 20-5 since entering the W in 2025, tied with Jackie Young for 2nd most by any player. AZ Fudd, 17 points, 5-for-11 from 3-point range, 2nd game this season with 5 threes. The other was May 24th. In New York. 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
0: Marlins lose a perfect game in the 8th. Nearly lose the lead, but they hang on for the win. England and Norway with Sunday wins in the round of 16. Team USA returns to action Monday, round of 16 match, and not shorthanded.
12: Haller and Balogun will be available to play against Belgium in Seattle.
13: The guy who should not have been denied is going to get an opportunity to play in the round of 16.
14: You're an American fan. You should feel glorious.
15: Alex Freeman might have said it best. We don't know how this happened. We're just happy that it happened.
0: FIFA announcing Sunday it was suspending the red card for Balogun, meaning he is eligible to play on Monday in the round of 16. Dan Thomas from ESPN FC.
16: They found this rule, which is in the law book, that basically says the red card will still stand in the history books, but it is suspended for 12 months, which means that, yes, Balogun can play against Belgium tomorrow. Now, there's two sides to this. First side is, was it a red card? I didn't think it was a red card. You could say, well, then, this is the right decision. You know, this is exactly what should have happened because it was never a red card, so therefore he shouldn't have missed this game. I completely agree with that side. But the issue is that this has never happened in the modern era. FIFA have never come out and said, you know what, this, we're going to suspend the red card now, which means the player can play in the game, which really he shouldn't be playing in. That's what's upset people, is the fact that this has now set a standard that you feel will not be upheld when it comes to other teams and other players that are in this situation.
0: Balogun is back. Belgium, as you might suspect, is not happy since there was intervention from the White House. U.S. is thrilled. ESPN Sam Borden.
17: On their way to training on Sunday morning, U.S. soccer players looked at their phones and saw social media reports that Fuller and Balogun might have his red card suspension reduced. As Chris Richards said, immediately 40 different conversations broke out on the bus, and it was only once they arrived at training that the news was confirmed. Fuller and Balogun is back.
18: I think a lot of people would agree, like, the foul, obviously, it was what it was. It was harsh. There's no doubt about it. So, like, to have him back, we're just excited.

0: 9 final between Serena and Venus Williams. SportsCenter All Night, ESPN Radio, on the hard court, WNBA, Fever, Aces.
1: Johnson will take the three with the shot clock winding down. Boston able to tip it to herself. Another offensive rebound. Back in the zone. Mitchell shoots over the top of it for three.
0: Kelsey Mitchell, 201 career 15-point games. Passes Katie Smith for 20th most in WNBA history. Third straight 25-point game. Fever get the win, 84-68 over the Aces. First win on the road in the regular season against the Aces since they moved to Las Vegas in 2018. In Toronto, Tempo hosting the Wings.
2: Five on the shot clock for Paige Beckers. Tries to go up and in and gets that one to go. 22 on the day for Paige Beckers to go along with seven assists.
0: TSN Wings an 89-76 win over the Tempo. 22 points for Paige Beckers. 17th career game with 20 points and five assists since entering the WNBA in 2025. Going to be back on the pitch. That's next. SportsCenter All Night. It's ESPN Radio.
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13: A bandwagon fan. The biggest insult in sports. But this summer, during the FIFA World Cup, it's an invitation, America. Never watched soccer before? Perfect. Think a corner kick is a karate move? Sure, why not? Prefer sports where players can use their hands? Me too. Just here for the snacks? Now we're talking. So grab a bag of Lay's and jump on the bandwagon.

0: Knicks win over the Tempo, 22 points for Paige Bueckers, 17th career game with 20 points and 5 assists since entering the WNBA in 2025. Going to be back on the pitch. That's next. SportsCenter All Night. It's ESPN Radio.
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0: Marlins lose a perfect game in the 8th. Nearly lose the lead, but they hang on for the win. England and Norway with Sunday wins in the round of 16. Team USA returns to action Monday, round of 16 match, and not shorthanded.
12: Haller and Balogun will be available to play against Belgium in Seattle.
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0: is going to get an opportunity to play in the round of 16.
1: You're an American fan. You should feel glorious.
2: Alex Freeman might have said it best. We don't know how this happened. We're just happy that it happened.
3: FIFA announcing Sunday it was suspending the red card for Balogun, meaning he is eligible to play on Monday in the round of 16. Dan Thomas from ESPN FC.
4: They found this rule, which is in the law book, that basically says the red card will still stand in the history books, but it is suspended for 12 months, which means that, yes, Balogun can play against Belgium tomorrow. Now, there's two sides to this. First side is, was it a red card? I didn't think it was a red card. You could say, well, then this is the right decision. You know, this is exactly what should have happened because it was never a red card, so therefore he shouldn't have missed this game. I completely agree with that side. But the issue is that this has never happened in the modern era. FIFA have never come out and said, you know what, we're going to suspend the red card now, which means the player can play in the game, which really he shouldn't be playing in. That's what's upset people, is the fact that this has now set a standard that you feel will not be upheld when it comes to other teams and other players that are in this situation.
3: Balogun is back. Belgium, as you might suspect, is not happy since there was intervention from the White House. U.S. is thrilled. ESPN Sam Borden.
5: On their way to training on Sunday morning, U.S. soccer players looked at their phones and saw social media reports that Fuller and Balogun might have his red card suspension reduced. As Chris Richards said, immediately 40 different conversations broke out on the bus, and it was only once they arrived at training that the news was confirmed. Fuller and Balogun is back.
6: I think a lot of people would agree, like, the foul, obviously, it was what it was. It was harsh. There's no doubt about it. So, like, to have him back, we're just excited. We're excited to have him. He's obviously just a, you know, big part of this team and a great energy around the squad.
7: And I think we're all very excited. You know, Flo's done really well with leading the line so far and scoring some important goals for us. So, you know, ultimately, I think it gives us a little bit extra confidence.
5: This decision didn't come out of left field for U.S. soccer officials. A spokesman said that they'd been involved in discussions with FIFA over the last couple of days. And a move like this isn't completely without precedent. FIFA also adjusted a suspension to Portugal star Cristiano Ronaldo that would have seen him miss a couple of group stage games here at the World Cup, and he was allowed to play. To U.S. players, they don't care how rare this is or isn't. As Christian Pulisic said of Balogun, there's a big smile on his face, a big smile on all of ours for him. He deserves it. With the national team in Seattle, I'm Sam Borden, ESPN.
3: Team USA obviously pleased that they'll have Balogun back in the lineup and on the pitch for their round of 16 game on Monday. As for the reactions, ESPN soccer analyst Hercules Gomez.
8: There is no appeal process here at this FIFA World Cup. They're not allowed to do this. So take it one step further, Ali. This is moving the goalpost on the players, because all you want as a player is, if the referee is going to be bad on the field, be bad consistently so that the players can get used to it, so the players can adapt. There is no way to adapt here. Jan mentioned about in his village, the rules as you go. This is what it is here. I mean, I'm of the train of thought that it's not a red card in real time, but with what we see, can you reverse it? And it's not even the rules to allow it to be reversed. This is unprecedented. This is literally them making the rules up as they go. So I repeat, if you're an American fan, you should feel glorious right now because you get your best goal scorer back, and he could literally be the X factor to advancing to the next round. If you're anybody but a U.S. men's national team fan, this feels off. It feels like the host nation is gaining a favor here.
3: And so the U.S. now in the spotlight. So the question has to be asked, and it was asked earlier on ESPN Radio on Matt and Myron.
9: Does it put more pressure on the U.S. to win?
0: Tremendously more pressure. I think you can go into tomorrow's match shorthanded, and no matter what happens, people pat you on the back for being at that stage, for getting to the round of 16. I think the fact that I'm sure if you're a Belgian fan, you're going to say the Americans cheated. Like, I mean, I think that's how you're probably going to feel. So I think it does put a different spotlight. And for some, Matt, for some, this goes from one of the feel-good stories to now all of a sudden it's one of the more controversial stories because of what just happened.
9: And that is interesting. Now, for most Americans, they're not going to care. Americans are going to be very excited. I'm excited. I want us to win. So I'm not going to be. But if there were a Belgian first take.
0: Yes.
9: Okay. This will break the airwaves in Belgium. Wouldn't you agree?
0: Yeah, because that's the team that will feel like they got cheated.
3: U.S. and Belgium in Seattle, round of 16 on Monday. SportsCenter all night, ESPN Radio. Sunday, we saw England advance with a win at Mexico, a 3-2 win at Estadio Azteca as England advances to the quarterfinals for the third consecutive edition, second win against a host nation at the World Cup. First time they've done it since 1954. Jude Bellingham had two of England's three goals. The other was a penalty kick from Harry Kane in the 60th minute. England advances. ESPN analyst Jeff Cameron.
10: It was a brilliant, brilliant match to watch as a fan. You know, I'm nervous. I think I got more gray hairs now. it was an incredible, you know, just as a fan watching the quality on the pitch. I mean, England, you know, got dominated for most of the match. They got to feel what it is like, you know, to be running in quicksand, especially the last 30 minutes or so. But their resilience, they're fighting for one another. They're putting the bodies on the line. I mean, Pickford was absolutely outstanding. Some of his saves tonight were world class. Jude Bellingham steps up. Harry Kane, two phenomenal players that seem to be just carrying the team tonight. And, you know, Chicks takes those moments. Harry Kane steps up, scores the penalty. How much pressure that is after another English player gets a red card, you know, sending off. I mean, really, history book game tonight.
3: England does it, playing with 10 people, and they win at Mexico 3-2. ESPN analyst Jermaine Jones.
11: England took the game, it was at 100% serious. And I was surprised because how they managed the altitude up there. And, you know, there was a lot of talks about it. But I think they came to the game, and they were waiting for their chances. And I would say Mexico had the game on their side, but the England team scored the goals. Two goals with Bellingham, then Harry Kane. And I was really surprised with the, you know, how they represented themselves, England, because I played there. I know it's not easy. And it was a really, really good game from England.
12: Meanwhile, Mexico's struggles in the round of 16 continue. How would you evaluate Mexico's performance in this tournament?
11: Yeah, I think that they got into the tournament in the first game was 45 minutes, a really, really good game. Then I think they played a kind of the second game, 60 minutes, really good. And then they had a little bit of battle in the last game. But now in this game, you were able to see again, they were fully in control of the game. They had more position, but they have not the really in the last third, a lot of chances to score goals. And like I said before, they got punished. When you see England get the red card straight away from a goal kick, England gets a chance to get a penalty. And that's just, when you look at it, you feel sorry for Mexico because they played a really good tournament. And, yeah, and so now second team or second country who are hosted here is out.
3: Mexico's first ever defeat in a World Cup game played in Mexico City. Also on Sunday, Norway advancing with a 2-1 win over Brazil, reaching the quarterfinals for the first time in their history. Both of Norway's goals coming from Erling Haaland. ESPN analyst Jermaine Jones.
11: I had him before that. I said that they will win this game against Brazil because not only with Haaland, I think even when you look at their first guys or the three guys in the front, they're super dangerous and they can punish everybody. And you saw this game today against Brazil. Brazil had a penalty they missed. They had a chance to go in front 1-0. But then if you have a guy like Haaland, and I say like he's young, he loves scoring goals in. He's just enjoying this World Cup. When you see even what he does on social media, when he shows up with cowboy boots and cowboy hats, and he's just loving the game. And I say always, like strikers like that who enjoy themselves and don't even need a lot of touches in the game, but score goals like it's for him like nothing. It's pretty, pretty dangerous. And I think now England, who will face them next, have to be really careful.
3: England and Norway in the quarterfinals. That'll be in Miami coming up on Saturday. SportsCenter all night, ESPN Radio, back to the diamond. Mets and Braves, and early in this one.
13: 2-2 pitch. Line to right center field. Soto does the job. Beatty is in. They're going to wave around Lindor. He scores standing up. Juan Soto adds two more. The Mets are back in front. 5-3 New York in the second. It's a four-run inning for the Mets.
3: 880 ESPN New York. Four-run inning there. Then things got interesting in the ninth.
13: And the 1-1. Young lines it to left center field. That is a base hit. That'll bring in two more runs. Soto is in. Bichette behind him. 10-3 New York. What a ninth inning for the Mets. They try to put this thing out of reach. Jared Young plates two and gives the Mets a seven-run cushion.
3: Mets putting it out of reach, right?
14: Sacks packed full of Braves. First pitch and a fly ball to deep left. Taylor going to go back. Taylor goes to the wall. That thing is out of here. It's gone.
3: A grand slam in the bottom of the ninth for the Braves. 680 the Fan in Atlanta. 11 combined runs in the ninth inning. Most in any ninth inning since 2005. Mets hang on for the 10-9 win. They enter 10-3. Entering the bottom of the ninth, no team had blown a seven-run lead in the ninth inning since 2000. The Mets giving up nine, their most in a game since May 31st, but they get the win. Braves were 2-for-24, no runs in the second through eighth innings. Pirates also putting up double digits in the run column.
15: Here's the pitch. Grounded pass first. Base hit. Davis is in. Triolo scores. Two-run single for Griffin. Pirates up 6-4 in the eighth. The pitch. Lau swings and launches one to deep right field. This ball is back, and it'll get out of here. Home run for Lau. What a big inning for the Pirates. Brandon Lau with a three-run homer. Five runs here in the eighth. And now they're demolishing the Nationals.
3: 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Pirates building the lead and keeping it. They win it 11-5. Pirates with their 10th game scoring double digits this season. Tied with the Cubs for the third most in baseball. Pirates scoring 7 of the 11 runs in the 8th and 9th inning. 114 runs in the 8th inning or later this season. That's the second most in baseball behind Colorado. As for Lau, 21st homer in his 84th game played this season. Cubs getting past the Cardinals.
13: Ramirez drives one in the air to right. This is going to be deep enough. Horner's going to tag. The throw goes to third base. And the throw gets away. The throw goes into the dugout. Two runs will score. Big play. Cubs lead 6-3.
3: They hang on for the 6-4 win. Cubs Radio Network. The Cubs win, snapping a three-game losing streak against the Cardinals. Pete Crow Armstrong, 14th career game with multiple stolen bases. As for the Rockies and Giants, San Francisco with a bright spot.
13: The 2-1, Devers swings and launches another one. Deep to right and long gone. Into the upper deck here at Coors Field. A mammoth blast from Devers. His second home run of the day, and the Giants take a 5-4 lead.
3: Second multi-homer game this season. Also did it June 27th against the Braves. Six homers in the last eight games. That one, a 463-foot shot, second longest homer of his career. Couple of homers for the Giants on Sunday, but
16: 3-1 pitch is hit to left field. Does it have a chance? Yes, sir! Jamal time to the back end of the left field bleachers. Kyle Karras gives the Rockies the lead with their first homer of the day. It's 7-6 Colorado.
3: 850 KOA. 7-6 would be the final. Rockies get the win. Their ninth victory when trailing by multiple runs entering the eighth inning over the last two seasons. That leads the majors. They beat the Giants, who've lost back-to-back series against Colorado for the first time since 2022. An historical day on Sunday. But does it really matter? That's next. SportsCenter All Night continues. It's ESPN Radio.
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32: Sweet. Nice touch to finish it. And the quest continues for the GOAT. To have his record total of major wins.
3: That would be Novak Djokovic, who gets the win on Sunday as he wins in four sets, his 106th career Wimbledon match win, passing Roger Federer for the most by a man in tournament history.
33: Not on my priority list, to be honest. I haven't thought about it, didn't even know about it until the last, after the last match win. So it's really quite insignificant to me at the moment.
3: Djokovic moving on, ninth consecutive Wimbledon quarterfinal appearance as he wins in four sets on Sunday. Back to the diamond, Mariners Blue Jays. This one goes to Seattle with a 4-0 shutout. Major League best five shutouts since June 1st. Mariners back-to-back shutout wins for the first time since last September. Reds a 3-2 win over the Orioles. Orioles' three-game win streak comes to an end with the loss. White Sox in a tight one with the Guardians.
34: The pitch.
0: Swinging a deep drive out into right center field. That will get to the wall, and it's gone. He hit the platform just above the wall, and it bounced into the bullpen. A two-run blow for Montgomery. 6-3. The 1-0. A swing and a soft bouncer. Gloved by the first baseman, and he's going to have to get the out at first. Manzardo didn't have a good grip on the ball, so they get the out at first. Sox score a run. It's 7-6 on a ground out by Antonacci.
3: ESPN 1000, 7-6 is the final. White Sox, first time winning consecutive road games in Cleveland since August of 2023. Tigers double up the Rangers 6-3. Tigers winning back-to-back road series for the first time this season. Rangers' 27th game this season where they've allowed at least six runs in a game. Royals out in front of the Phillies.
1: Left-handed pitcher, right-handed batter who swings and busts it toward the left field corner. That's all the way to the corner. One run is in. Here comes Lane Thomas around third. Relay throw home on a hop is not in time. He got a 3-1 pitch to pull, and he roped it down the left field line into the corner.
3: 96-5, the fan, as the Royals go on to a 5-2 win over the Phillies. Bobby Witt Jr., 2-for-3 with a walk, 2 runs scored, and his 30th stolen base. Fifth straight season with at least 30 stolen bases to begin his career. SportsCenter All Night, ESPN Radio. As for the top sounds from Sunday, Mr. Marty Hossberger.
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5: Jay, it's all baseball, and we start with the A's' Jonah Heim with a big knock to get closer to Miami on Talk 650 KTSE.
1: And the pitch to Jonah is drilled to right, and that's a grand slam. And the A's are back in it. It's 8-5. A line shot over the bullpen into the berm. And it's a 3-run game, and still nobody out in the eighth inning.
5: Milwaukee's Jake Bowers goes deep against Arizona in a tight one on 620 WTMJ.
6: The 1-1. Bowers high drive, right field, back Carroll. He's admiring it. It's flying. Goodbye, Jake Bowers. And the Brewers take the lead in the seventh. A hanging curveball drilled into the seats in right.
2: Number 3.
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7: The pitch, Lau swings and launches one to deep right field. This ball is back and it'll get out of here. Home run for Lau. What a big inning for the Pirates. Brandon Lau with a 3-run homer. 5 runs here in the eighth. And now they're demolishing the Nationals.
2: Number 2.
5: Kyle Karros puts the Rockies ahead of the Giants on 850 KOA.
8: 3-1 pitch is hit to left field. Does it have a chance? Yes, sir. Touch them all time to the back end of the left field bleachers. Kyle Karros gives the Rockies the lead with their first homer of the day.
2: Number 1.
5: San Diego's Manny Machado opens it up against the Dodgers in L.A. on ESPN Radio.
6: 0-2. Swing. A ball hit in the air to center. Going back on his pie. Still going back. At the track. Leaps. Gone. Home run. Manny Machado straight away to center. A 3-run blast. And the Padres have broken it open. 18th for Machado. 5-0 San Diego.
3: His 387th. 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Tonight in Seattle, U.S. facing Belgium. Will have Flo Balogun after FIFA changes course. ESPN analyst Jeff Cameron.
9: I actually thought it was a joke when I first found out. I saw it on Instagram and I was actually shocked. But you know what? As an American, former U.S. men's national team player, I am thrilled. I am excited because there was injustice. The referee, you know, he made his decision with VAR. They did a slow-mo. They weren't supposed to use the slow-mo. You know, still pictures. It looks bad, but if you actually watch the actual action of it in full speed, it was no intent to hurt or harm because then you could go back at Messi, and Messi did with a little bit more intent to it. Saying that, you know, FIFA makes their decision. It is what it is. you know, I just don't like the fact that now everybody hates the U.S. or there's the uproar about that, because that's the U.S. Soccer Federation has nothing to do with it. Although I'm sure they made some appeals and made some, you know, grumblings, but, you know, FIFA is the one that made the decision.
3: The White House made a call. FIFA walked it back. Belgium is irate. They played tonight. It's Monday, July 6th, birthday of Kevin Hart, Philly native. Baseball All-Star festivities there next week. Unsportsmanlike is here in moments. They're next. I'm Jay Reynolds. It's ESPN Radio.
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38: The fact that we're finding out about this one day ahead of the match, it brings all sorts of speculation out into the open.
39: Alex Freeman might have said it best. We don't know how this happened. We're just happy that it happened.

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6: As families head into summer travel season, there's one thing many people forget to plan for. What happens if someone gets sick when you're away from home? Joining us now is Dr. Peter McCullough with some smart ways to be prepared before summer begins. Doctor, summer is supposed to be relaxing, but travel can come with surprises. So why is summer a time when families should think ahead medically?
7: Because there's always stress about getting sick on a trip and then ending up in the urgent care.
6: What are some of the most common issues that families will run into during these summer trips from a medical standpoint?
7: Various forms of food poisoning or traveler's diarrhea, getting viral upper respiratory tract infections that get too far along and they become a bacterial secondary infection like a bronchitis, then of course usual things like bladder infections, yeast infections.
6: So what do you recommend people do before they leave on their trip?
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0: Hoodie. Everybody but Hoodie's back.
1: Correct.
0: Well, Jason Lippman is in for Shay, or as Jesse called him, Mario.
2: And you called me Mario?
0: No, never. I would never do that. Shay's on with Carmen at 9, by the way.

0: and the White Sox yesterday. And Flo Balogun will play tonight for Team USA after the sport that has no appeals process.
1: That's amazing.
0: Reverses their decision. As wrong as I thought it was, I'm like, wait a minute. I first found out early in the morning, David Portnoy from Barstool put out a tweet. Maybe I'll be wrong, but I'm hearing he's going to be cleared this morning.
2: Like, and he was.
0: And I'm like, what? There's no appeals process. What are you talking about, Dave? And then not 20 minutes later, Balogun cleared. President calls FIFA.
3: I took that 0% seriously, by the way. I thought he was just...
0: You saw that?
3: Yeah, Dave Portnoy. And I was like, there's just no way. So I thought he was just kind of riling people up a little bit. And then 20 minutes later, he's the one left.
2: It feels very appropriate on our country's 250th birthday that it's a very American thing to bully the governing body into rescinding this suspension. I mean, this is what I have to say about it, Cap.
0: Tagovailoa.
2: for all the soccer purists that this is the greatest sport ever, first of all, now they've added commercials. All right.
0: No, that's called hydration.
2: Oh, yeah, right. And it is as corrupt as every other sport with referees and everything else.
0: Flopping.
2: You know, my buddy Seafood Dennis texted me yesterday because I was kind of complaining about this rescinding of this red card. And I'm going to root for the America tonight, U.S. team tonight. But he texted me, you know, it's 20% pro wrestling, soccer a little bit. It's a little pro wrestling involved, the flopping and things. And when you take it with that, when you look at it that through that light, I guess it is. This doesn't sit well with me. I'm a rules guy. I don't want to win at breaking the rules. Like, this is the rule. Is this guy last night that got a red card on the English team? Is that going to get rescinded now? Have we set a new precedent?
3: No, because that one was actually a red card. He went cleats up.
2: Okay. So, you know, say Suzuki had a bad call last year. So we go replay that game? Yeah, it was a bad call, but that's the rules. I don't understand. He took his time to make the call. He made the call. You're supposed to be suspended. And then our president makes a call and
4: they're losers.
2: If this happens, if we're not the host country, it doesn't happen. I'm going to root for him, but this is just silly.
3: It's silly. So when you said if we're not the host country, that I believe to be true. What's funny about this situation is someone who's been watching soccer their entire life. I'm a big soccer guy. I played it growing up, right? FIFA is the most corrupt.
2: Yeah, I understand.
3: Entity in all of anything. Like, this is who FIFA is. Now, to go back to the actual play, you say, that was the call. They did use the VAR protocol incorrectly. If we go down that rabbit hole of being correct and being right and being just, it was an unjust red card, and they used the rule book incorrectly. Now, I'm not trying to defend whatever responsibility it is to hold up the integrity of the game. Okay, I do feel bad about it. I think it's horse crap, if you will, that we rescinded this red card. But the call was wrong. And they use their protocols incorrectly there in that moment.
2: 4 days ago, FIFA made it clear that there was no appeals process. I'm reading from Mark Ogden from ESPN.com, who's covering this thing. And then it changed. Whatever. It's fine. It's great to see him back in there tonight. But come on. Give me a break. Purest sport ever and all that stuff. It's just, like you said, it's as corrupt as any other. I don't care if the call was wrong. The rules are the rules. So now everybody that gets a red card is going to ask to get it rescinded.
3: It might not work out for them.
2: Probably not.
0: Right. Because they don't have the Donald making the call, I guess. Right.
2: Oh, my God.
0: Look, they have said, though, while there is no appeals process, there was a codicil in the rules that they could lean on that allowed them to do this.
2: Yes, they fudged it as much as they could to make this call.
0: Why do you have a problem with it?
2: Because it doesn't happen. They don't rescind red cards. They don't rescind red cards and lift suspensions once in a blue moon. I should not say never, but I think there's been 189 red cards in the World Cup, and this is the first time since 62 or something that they've rescinded it. Come on. I mean, we all know what went on here. Fine. All right, let's just go with it. So Anything goes.
0: Look, if
2: anything
0: goes. If I knew that our guy, Flo Balogun, if I knew that absolutely he should have got a red card and he this and he that, that was a terrible application of the rules.
2: Let me ask you this. If it was a more legit red card, do you think this outcome's any different?
0: I don't.
2: I do.
0: I don't.
2: I do.
0: You don't think Trump makes the same call?
2: And I don't think he gets anywhere.
0: Oh, please. Please. Him and that FIFA president are, I was about to say the wrong word, are buddies. They're buddies. Come on.
2: Even if it's a more legit red card, the same outcome happens.
0: I disagree.
2: You just will, you feel better about it this way, because maybe it wasn't a legit red card. You just feel better about it. But if it was more legit, we'd still be in the same spot.
0: Yeah, I don't think so. Like, if it was clearly like, whoa, he punched him in the face. No, he's not getting the red card lifted. He's not. That was a terrible call. And they showed a replay. I can't believe I'm talking this much soccer.
2: I know. I got to be honest. Unbelievable. I like watching it because everyone's watching it. I'm no more of a soccer fan than I was 2 weeks ago.
0: Same
2: and
0: here.
2: I won't be 2 weeks from now.
0: Same
2: I don't
0: here.
2: Like the substitution. I don't like the clock. I don't like the now the new commercial, the hydration. I don't like the red card. I don't like the flopping. Should I go on?
0: I don't care how
2: novice I sound about it. I don't care.
0: Correct. I'm with you.
2: The best sport going is the one you went to yesterday and the one I went to yesterday.
0: That's correct. Right, I was on. At Wrigley. And look, I'm going to watch the game tonight. I think it's amazingly cool. The whole country's caught up.
2: 100% agree.
0: But I was arguing with Carmen the other day. What has had a bigger impact? Not who has streamed the games more, because there was no streaming. What had a bigger impact? This or Miracle on Ice? The Miracle on Ice, we had hostages being held in Iran. There were political ramifications where they were going to boycott the games in Moscow, so they thought the Russian team would boycott America, and then they put out a statement, they're not only playing, they're coming here to beat our ass on U.S. ice. And a bunch of college kids beat a team that had won their last 42 international games. That had a bigger impact on society. It didn't draw the numbers. I completely agree. More people will watch the soccer. The hockey game was played in tape delay. I listened to it on the radio in college up in Minnesota. And then we watched the tape delay of the game that night in my fraternity. I'll never forget it. But the political ramifications of that far outweigh what's going on now.
2: Well, yes, in terms of impact, that team is still talked about. It's Miracle on Ice. It's the greatest, call by the play-by-play announcer ever. So, yeah, I agree with you there. And also, if you take yourself back there, the line between amateur and pros was more, there actually was a line.
0: Correct.
2: Right? We only sent amateurs to the Olympics, which I still kind of miss, And then the Dream Team changed everything, obviously. And in Russia, they didn't have that line. They sent their pros. That's what made it so great. But I'm with you. That had bigger cultural impact than this. This is going to be like it always is. We're going to be excited until it's over, and then we're going to go back to putting soccer where it should be. I can't wait to get
0: come
2: the calls.
0: Get
2: I can't
0: come
2: wait
0: get,
2: to get the calls.
0: Come get them, folks.
2: I tried. This may be the final straw for me. Red card, suspended for another game. Okay, well, we're going to have to win without him. Nope, president makes a call. He's playing.
1: They're eating the dogs. They're eating the cats.
4: They're losers.
1: They're
4: losers.
2: I just want to know if this guy last night's going to get his rescinded. Because wasn't it pretty similar? I think it was. The foul from last night was kind of similar.
0: Was that in the England-Mexico?
2: Yeah. England. England got a red card.
0: Uh-huh.
2: They had to play half the game, which also, by the way,
0: It wasn't Harry Kane, was it?
2: No, it wasn't Harry Kane. He scored on a penalty kick.
3: It was a reserve defender.
2: It wasn't exactly the same foul, but it was kind of similar, right?
3: It was more to the rule a red card. It was absolutely more so.
2: Here's
3: a red
2: another
3: card.
2: Thing I don't like about this sport is the 10-on-11 stuff. Because then the game is just one, it's just one side the whole rest of the way. And if you get an opening, for a shot, you're going to score, and if not, you're just going to pack it in defensively, and that's it. There was, to me, it wasn't that exciting, 10 on 11.
3: Well, that's kind of like the point of the red card, though, Jesse. Like
2: I understand that. I'm just telling you, I don't love the sport the way everyone else in this
0: country does.
3: I'm not asking you to love it. We're just asking you to root for the
2: I am absolutely going to root for it.
3: You know what I mean?
2: I want to know if this kid last night's going to get his red card.
3: Well, I just got a call, and there's been talk about this, right? There is the idea like, oh, USA shouldn't play him. USA should bench him themselves and self-police. I don't think that's going to happen.
2: That's the least USA thing ever. That's not what we do here. We don't self-police ourselves.
3: Right, and the thing about that, though, is you now have the entire governing body of European soccer saying that this is, you know, rigged, this is corrupt.
2: Yes,
3: it is. Et cetera, If this was college football, and you had Georgia and Alabama coming up, and you had a Georgia player, of which we've seen, maybe suspended because he went too fast on the road, just throwing that out there. If he was like, hey, we're actually going to let him play in the SEC championship, you know what Alabama would do? They would say, great, we want to beat your best. And right now, we have every other country in the world saying, this is unbelievable, we shouldn't have to play the game. We're talking about Belgium forfeiting because it's unjust. You don't want to beat us at our best?
2: I don't disagree with
5: the Crimson Tide.
2: I don't disagree with wanting to beat someone at their best within the rules. Within the rules.
0: Well, hold on a second. If, in my opinion,
2: yeah,
0: if Balogun had punched a guy in the face, kicked him with the cleats up, where it was clear, then USA should just say, we're not even going to make a phone call. He did it. It's unfortunate. We'll hope that we win and then get him back. That's it. That was a BS red card. It was. And if you watch and compare the highlight of Lionel Messi doing basically the exact same thing,
2: right?
0: And there was no red card because he's Lionel Messi, the greatest player ever, then I have no problem that FIFA saw the error of their ways and they let him play. Again,
2: I don't know enough to say that it was a BS red card. It probably was. You're probably right. But let's ask our listeners. 312-332-3776. If it was a more legit red card in your mind, are we still in the same place? I say yes. Cap says no. You think Trump cares if it's a more legit red card or not? He's making that call just to
0: pull
2: that lever of power that he has.
0: I think they had the wiggle room to go, that was a terrible red card.
2: I think they
0: misapplied the VAR, video review. Right.
2: I think they found the wiggle room, and I want to know for sure they misapplied it. I get it. I understand they're not supposed to use slow motion or whatever it is. I don't know. It makes you feel better that it was a less legit red card. I just don't think it would have mattered.
0: This is what Belgium had to say.
2: Yeah, they're not happy.
0: Okay, first of all, it says FIFA announced Sunday the suspension had been lifted in an extraordinary move that triggered praise for U.S. President Donald Trump and outrage from Belgium's team. It appeared to be the first time since 1962 that a red card during a World Cup did not result in a suspension. Trump called FIFA President Gianni Infantino after the game, asking FIFA to review the red card, according to a person familiar with the call who spoke on condition of anonymity. Thank you to FIFA for doing what was right and reversing a great injustice, he posted on social media. The Royal Belgian Football Association said it was, quote, astonished. And Belgium coach Rudy Garcia mocked FIFA's action. I didn't know that in the offices of FIFA, the 5th of July is the 1st of April in Europe. In an apparent April Fool's Day comparison, the Belgian Federation does not defend itself. It does not protect the national team. It defends soccer in general. It defends the integrity and the ethics. I think it's the first time in the history of the World Cup that there is this kind of decision.
2: There you go. It's hard to disagree with that. I'm going to root for them. It's fine, but let's just admit what it is. If we're not the host country and Trump's not president, this doesn't happen. This doesn't happen.
0: All right, 312-332-3776. We'd like your thoughts. And even if you're not a soccer fan, if you're like Jesse, you're like me, I'll have it on tonight. There's no baseball to watch, but I can be honest with you. I'd have it on because I have multiple TVs because this is my job.
2: Ditto.
0: If the Cubs and White Sox were playing, I better have three monitors because I would have Cubs and White Sox first.
2: I'm with you. Same thing. Now, tonight...
0: But I will have it on. I will be locked in.
2: If all three were playing tonight, I mean, this is my job, the Cubs and Sox, I would still find a way to have it on. Because I only have two TVs. Mm-hmm. I'm not like, I don't have the Catman cave. In fact, my TV's busted, as I told you.
0: Yeah.
2: App's coming tomorrow. I had a bad July 4th. TV broke. The grill broke on July 4th week. Just broke.
0: God.
2: I couldn't turn on the grill. It didn't work. And then go on my deck to watch the fireworks, which I have a great view of. Couldn't see them. Nothing. Zero.
0: Fog.
2: Zero. Why they even had him in Northbrook, that's a whole other show we need to do. So it was a bad weekend. And, like, soccer. I'm like, okay, great. I'll watch this. And then they do this. I'm like, you know what? This is as corrupt as everything else.
0: Wow. All right, 312-332-3776. Are you watching? Are you a diehard? And your thoughts on the Balogun suspension or red card suspension being lifted? Be right back.
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0: That's exactly right. So Danny's back from Cooperstown with his son.
1: He's been gone for like a month.
0: I wonder how they did, because when you face those teams from like down south and out west, Vegas and stuff, man, there's some good ball players.
1: Danny.
0: Whoop. There goes the mic.
1: What do you want for the millions they put into this place? Danny posted on social what an amazing experience it was. And it was super cool to see, like he wrote from the heart.
0: Yeah.
1: It was super cool. My question is, did he bring his own food? Because there's no way the food in those barracks would be, line up with his diet.
0: No chance. I stayed in those barracks. I did the whole trip. No, it's you know, it's like you're in prison. I mean, it's not exactly four-star, you know, meals that they serve. You know, because they're serving thousands of kids every day. So
1: what does Zetterman do?
0: He absolutely brought his own stuff, which for him isn't that much anyway.
1: Right. So he eats like a bird.
0: Right.
1: But really, you're sitting in the barracks and you're like, all right, let's get ready for dinner, kids.
0: The best thing about it was
1: what is that? Oh, that's a kale smoothie.
0: The best thing I had there was the coffee in the morning. That's how I would assess the food there.
1: But, I got to ask Danny what he did. Anyway, 312-332-3776. So we're talking about the red card overturned suspension of Flo Balogun, who will play tonight against Belgium. And Belgium is furious that this went on. But in defense of Team USA, that was a BS red card anyway. BS.
2: That's where I'm like kind of going back and forth on the fence here. Like if this is like the right call was eventually made, the just call is now correct. The process, absolutely bad. Absolutely fumbled it, FIFA did.
0: Well, I don't know what to say.
1: Let's go. Well, Jess, let me ask a question. You get pulled over for speeding. Okay? You get pulled over for
0: speeding. There's an appeals process.
1: And you actually weren't speeding.
0: There's a police officer said, sorry, I got you. There's a process in place for that. There really is no process in place for this. They made it up.
2: But
0: they basically made it up.
2: It doesn't mean, I don't think they made it up. That's not true. FIFA's done this before, however long ago, and they have rescinded multiple red cards this World Cup for those that were coming into the tournament with suspensions. I don't think that's much different. And again, I go back to, if the right call was eventually made, then why are we having these complaints as much as we are?
0: All I know is even Ronaldo's suspension was, he still served one game.
2: He did not serve one game
0: at this World Cup.
2: He has played in every single World Cup game.
0: Not in the World Cup, but before that. He served the one game in a qualifier.
2: He got a three-game suspension. What Ronaldo did was far more heinous than what Flo Balogun did. Far more heinous.
1: All right,
2: let's warranted of a red card.
1: Let's go to the phones because we got callers. 312-332-3776. The question, what your thoughts on the suspension. Are you watching because you'd be watching mosquito racing if the mosquito had a U.S. flag on it? Or, no, I've fallen in love with the sport, and you're going to continue watching soccer. Okay? Here's Gustavo. Hey, Gustavo, good morning. How are you? Okay.
3: And then what I didn't like about the fact of reversing the red card, it is the fact that somebody got in. It has to put their name in it. So the president has to call, and they did all this. And it seems that because he made the call, they reversed the red card. So now yesterday's game with England and Mexico, an England player got a red card. And it seemed like it was an intent on his part to hit the Mexican player, and he got a red card. So now what the president is, that now the Prime Minister of England, or the King of England.
0: The King of England.
3: Infantino, and not going to reverse the card because it is now they're going into the quarterfinals, and they need one of their players. So now we are doing the precedent. I think that's what everybody is angry about, it that somebody else got in it, and there is no clear understanding of FIFA why they reversed it. That's my main issue.
1: So do you think they'll reverse the red card of the English player?
3: No, they shouldn't.
1: No, because he went in cleats up. It's a big difference.
2: Exactly.
3: No, but yeah, but on the American player, he didn't have the intent

0: the other player, but he got caught on the play and hit him. So the red card is not the fact of the intent, just the action.
1: Thank you for the call. Okay.
0: Any other player.
2: All right, Gustavo, enjoy the game tonight.
1: I don't know enough about soccer, so I admit that.
3: I can help you out there.
1: Okay. So why isn't there a legit appeals process if it's such bad red cards being issued left and right? Why isn't there a legit appeals
3: You're
1: process?
3: Absolutely right.
1: None of this wiggle room, none of this fudging it, none of this president calling. If you think these egregious red cards are being issued left and right, why isn't there a legit appeals process?
3: You're absolutely right.
1: Okay, so there. I'm right. That's it. End of story. It's a bad call. You live with a bad call once in a while. That's what you do.
3: That I can kind of get behind.
1: My God, such an American thing. Let's bully our way to changing the rules because it was originally a bad call. Say Suzuki had a bad call last year in the playoffs. Let's go replay that game. Give me a break. Just admit we bullied them and we're the host country, and that is that.
2: All right, let's go to John. Hey, John. Hold on. There it is. Hey, John, how are you, buddy?
4: Good morning. How are you?
2: We're awesome, man. Awesome. It's going to be a nice sunny day today. Enough with the rain. Kept me from having to water my wife's plants.
1: I mean, such like Chicago to have a terrible weather weekend over the holiday, and then the work week starts, and it's nice. Now I'm all hot and bothered because of
2: this. You're done at 9 o'clock. Jeez.
4: This is a great morning, boys.
2: Yep.
4: Great morning. I've never watched so much soccer in my life,
1: maybe the Donald can do the
4: Bears a favor and call the commissioner and get us the compensation we deserve for Ian Cunningham.
1: Oh, geez, not this again.
2: That's dead.
1: Not this again.
2: That's dead.
4: I love you, boys. Have a great day.
2: All right, you too.
1: Here's another one. I listen to the station 24/7 because I'm I'm reporting whatever. I've never heard so much bitching about that, about anything, than I have that Ian Cunningham thing. Let it go.
2: Yeah, it's over.
1: Let it go. It went on for months. I mean, I think Courtney's still reporting on it. Let it go. Sylvia, I'm mostly talking to you. So they didn't get the compensation. Lord, let that one go. But I'm not letting this red card recent go.
2: Our guy, Downtown Dean.
1: Oh, boy.
2: Dino, let's see. There we go. Hey, Dean, how are you, man?
5: I'm great. All right, Jesse. Well, if you listen to the station 24/7, you should know that the first thing I'm about to say is calm down. You know nothing about this, and you're getting all worked up over this, and you're just like me. You probably watched 5% of this tournament. This has been the best World Cup I've ever seen.
1: It's the only one you've ever seen.
5: Yeah, you're right. You're exactly right, because I don't really care for... By the way, this kid's name, Falarin, that is... Shout out to Wale. That's one of my favorite album's names, and it means walk with wealth in an African language. I forget which one exactly, but I don't know why he doesn't go by Falarin. It's not hard to say, and Flo is so much worse. But this is the best World Cup I've ever seen. With that being said, I still think it's boring and a pansy sport, but I'm going to watch tonight. I think they got it right. That's the most important thing. They got it right. They lured me back in. I will be tuning in and placing a wager on that kid to score a goal, baby.

0: country road.
1: Yeah. Scolding. Scolding. USA. USA. He's the best.
2: He's insane, but he is.
1: I saw him at the restaurant the other night. I'm going there tonight. So, yeah, he's the best. That guy.
2: He's insane, but he's fun.
1: Real quick.
2: I will say that.
1: Let's get Sean. Sean has a question for Jesse. Hey, Sean, what's up, Sparky?
3: Hey, what's going on, Cap? Hey, I just want to know, does Jesse have family in Belgium? Does he eat some waffles back there? I mean, you know, July 6th, I didn't have the most unpatriotic take from Jesse on my bingo card. So I'm just curious.
2: I don't think it's unpatriotic at all. I'm rooting for them hard tonight. I just don't like the fact that we fudged the rules by having the president call the president of FIFA. Come on.
1: They've got amazing chocolate. I've been to Belgium 2 summers ago. It's awesome. 3 summers ago. Awesome. Great, great place. Awesome chocolate. Sorry, but you got to have a little Flo Balogun with your morning coffee.
4: Yeah. Belgium is the size of Maryland, if anyone is curious, by the way. Fun fact.
1: Fun fact, if they beat our ass tonight, that won't be that fun.
2: That won't be that fun if they do.
1: Who's favored?
4: It's about it's split. Right? Wait, it's both are plus money to win in 90 minutes.
2: Well, now that Flo's back,
4: I think that will change some things. Honestly, with Flo out, I believe we could beat this team.
2: So here, I have a larger question as we go to break here. This isn't exactly apples to apples, but if you take money out of it, there's no money incentive because that corrupts everybody. But if you could cheat to win and get away with it, would you do it? 312-332-3776. If you could cheat to win and get away with it, you don't get money out of it, just the satisfaction of winning, would you do it? Would you get away with it?
1: Well,
2: would you
1: attempt? What is cheating?
2: Like I said before the show, you're a travel baseball team, you're using illegal bats. The other team doesn't notice it, the umpire doesn't notice it.
1: What if you're an offensive lineman? No, I'll make you a defense. You're John Yurkovich playing nose tackle.
2: Yeah.
1: And you smear slippery stuff like Crisco all over your jersey so when the offensive lineman goes to block you, his hand slides off.
5: I mean, I know how to cheat in gamesmanship with the best of them.
2: I feel like that's a little bit more of a gray area. I'm talking about legit. Use my example better. You have illegal bats. You're using illegal bats. Well, would you do it? Would you allow your kids to do it if you were the coach?
1: There is a rule in the NFL. You cannot put that stuff on your uniform. Yurk knew he told me this.
2: Yeah.
1: He knew the referee doing the game. He said the offensive lineman that was blocking him, the center.
2: Yeah.
1: He said, he's got stuff all over his uniform. My hand keeps slipping. And the referee came over, patted Yurk down. Oh, he had stuff all over him. And he said, I don't see anything. And then as he went by her, he goes, wipe that stuff off. Let him go.
2: Right. So he didn't get away with it necessarily.
1: He did. No penalty.
2: I thought you said wipe that stuff off.
1: Quietly he said that to Yurk because he knew him.
2: Well, yeah. I mean, I guess that would be cheating. But I feel like that's a little bit more of a gray area.
1: Okay,
2: you know?
1: What if I was able to sneak a little piece of sandpaper into my glove and I scuff the ball and it dives like Mike Scott used to do for the Astros?
2: I wouldn't do it.
1: I didn't ask that.
2: Okay, I wouldn't do it.
1: Or you could put a little something on your finger.
2: Now, again, without a money incentive, with money corrupts people. But if you're just playing to beat the competition, I want to play fair and square. That's my answer. I'm asking everyone else, if you could get away with cheating, would you do it?
1: But what is cheating? That's the question. 312-332-3776. Are you for bending the rules, trying to find any advantage you can, or are you a goody two-shoes like Jesse? 312-332-3776. We'll be right back.

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9: And I would have gotten away with it if it wasn't for you meddling kids.
10: And by the way, Cap, I'm not a goody two shoes. I'm not. But it's not about that. In the spirit of competition, I just would not feel satisfied in beating you if I cheated. I just would not get that same satisfaction.
11: But there's no cheating going on here.
10: Well, I there kind of is. The president of the United States called the president of FIFA.
11: Hello, Gianni.
10: Yeah.
11: Yes, hey, buddy. Mr. President.
10: Thanks for that peace prize. And by the way,
12: they're losers.
10: I mean,
13: I think it's worth mentioning that every non-serious soccer fan who watches the World Cup, they're finally getting a taste of what FIFA is like. Like, this is the norm for FIFA.
10: Right.
13: This is something that I expect FIFA to do.
10: Right.
13: And that's the bigger unfortunate part.
10: That goes back to what my buddy texted me. He's like, 15-20% of this is pro wrestling, and I need to keep that in mind.
13: I think that's a little extreme.
10: But it doesn't square with
11: 15-20%.
10: Well, the flopping, this, doing something like this, it just doesn't always square with like these soccer purists. This is the greatest sport in the world.
11: Shay texted me one day and said, hey, you need to bet this game right now. You're missing out. The greatest thing ever. It was Ghana against
13: England.
11: We're
13: bringing up the 0-0 draw again, Cap.
11: And he goes, play over 3.5. 0-0. Yeah, that was just riveting, let me tell you. Forensic Files is way more entertaining.
13: There are boring football games. There are boring 10-6 games with the Titans and the Jags. We don't have to. We don't then say, "Oh, American football is boring." It was a bad game. It happened.
11: Yeah, I'm just not the biggest soccer guy. I'm going to watch tonight because it's Team USA. They're doing something we haven't seen. I mean, getting it this close. They win. They're in the quarters. Super cool. Got it.
14: I mean, initially FIFA said they're not rescinding it. President makes the call. And then they came up with this thing that you're agreeing with, Jake. And then the idea that it wasn't properly given out in the first place. But it didn't happen until after the call and all the pressure.
13: I do want to make it clear. I feel a little uneasy about it.
14: Thank you. That's all I'm asking.
13: I do want.
14: And that's all I am actually saying. Let's just at least admit what went on here. We bullied our way to this outcome, which is a very American thing to do on our 250th birthday. That's all I'm saying. But I still ask, I think, the better moral question.
15: Come on, Jesse.
14: If you could get away with it, would you cheat to win?
13: Yeah, I would not.
11: To be honest with you, I don't feel.
14: You don't feel all that dirty.
11: Slimy, but no, not at all.
14: I do.
11: Because it was a BS red card. Again, if you had told me, oh, my God, do you see what he did? Well,
14: I don't know enough about soccer to say 100% it was a BS red card. But, okay.
11: Everything I've read, and I've read plenty.
14: And I have, too. So this professional referee who they stop play and they review it, slow motion or not, that's such BS, whatever. This guy got it so wrong. I mean, it's one thing to get it wrong in the split second.
11: Yes, Jesse,
14: my God.
11: You're the guy throwing a party that Laz Diaz is retiring. He's done. He's incompetent now. He's bad at his job.
14: Yeah, those calls are done in like a snap of the finger. This guy is able to review it. He decides it's a red card, and now we're still going to go nuts over it?
11: Please, Jesse.
14: This guy should never referee again, then, if he made such a bad call.
13: Well, that is absolutely true.
14: Oh, really? So
11: please, Jesse.
14: How many referees are
13: here? Here's the thing. Here's the thing to help you understand.
16: Here's the World Cup.
13: To help you try and understand the magnitude of the bad call, right? In soccer, it's a game where as a referee, you use your cards to control that game. So, for instance, you start handing out these yellow cards as a way of caution, as a means of warning the players.
14: I get it.
13: And that is supposed to slowly build up until you give out that red card. This referee had a bad game outside of that call. He never gave a single card. Bosnia was killing us. I mean, they were going every foul they possibly could. It was the only way they could stop us. He never gave out a formal yellow card warning. He never told anybody to settle down. He never told anybody to hey, this is your last chance. He went straight to the red card. That in and of itself is the wrong process. Then you go to the VAR protocols. You're not supposed to see a play on the field.
14: Then they need to change the rules and allow for an official appeals process.
11: How good? Let me ask you a question.
14: Why don't they do that? An official appeals process for every red card.
11: That'll be the next thing after this World Cup.
14: Come on.
11: Let me ask you a question. Because I know he's good. He scored goals in 3 straight games. Flo Balogun. Yeah. Put him in a comp. Is he Michael Jordan? Is he Steph Curry? Is he Eddie Curry? Like, how good is he?
13: He's like.
14: I think he's good for the U.S.
13: I'm trying to think of like a basketball comp here.
14: Right.
13: I would consider him to be like a
17: Curry Chicken.
13: He's like OG Anunoby. He's a very important player. You couldn't win without him.
14: And definitely important to the U.S.
13: And definitely important to the U.S.
14: I don't think he's top 5 world or anything like that.
13: Correct.
14: Not even close, I don't think.
13: He is one of the best strikers that has ever worn the USA crest.
14: Yeah.
13: If not the best already.
11: But he's like OG Anunoby. Okay.
13: Well, like numbers-wise, it doesn't add up. But I'm saying he's an integral part of your team. That's sort of why I say to OG Anunoby. And that could be disrespectful to Flo Balogun, too. He's not Jalen Brunson. Carl Anthony Towns, I think,
11: so like on the Last Dance Bulls teams in the 90s. He's not Scottie.
13: I think he actually is Scottie Pippen.
11: Oh, wow. Okay, then
14: he's definitely important. There's no doubt.
11: Well, Scottie Pippen's light years better than OG Anunoby.
13: I know. That's why it's like, if you want to, like, he's better than Dennis Rodman. And he's closer to Scottie Pippen than he is Dennis Rodman.
11: Hold on. Dennis Rodman's in the Hall of Fame. Settle down, Sparky.
13: I understand that.
11: Greatest rebounder ever, maybe.
13: I agree. The type of player, though, like Flo scores goals. Scotty scores the ball, right? He gets buckets.
11: So he's not like Steve Kerr. He'll hit a big shot, or Pax. They'll hit a big shot, but they're not.
13: No, he's not. He's much higher than Steve Kerr and Pax.
14: Yeah. Yeah.
11: He's like Kukoc.
14: Yeah, that's a good one.
13: I guess. Yeah. I still think he's closer to Scottie Pippen than Tony Kukoc.
11: Wow. Okay.
13: We're getting into some treacherous waters here, man. This is a little hard game to play.
11: All right, let's go to the phones. Russ is in Palos Heights, and Russ wants to talk a little bit about what we're talking about.
14: That working?
15: In football. Hey, Russ. Yeah, thanks. In football, in NFL, if there's a problem on the field, the coach throws a flag. They go and review the evidence, and they say, oh, bad call. They flip it. Now, maybe the only problem here is I believe that coach probably had a way to appeal, because I think the FIFA has appeal process anyway. And if he has a way to appeal, he was mistaken in not appealing. Hopefully this is just because the president did it. We're not TDSing on this situation.
11: Yeah, he did not have an appeal process that he could utilize, and we appreciate your call. There was no appeal process.
14: No.
11: That they've made it clear, and it's FIFA, not FIFA, but whatever.
14: Yeah. And in the original review, they said it wasn't going to be rescinded, and then they changed it all.
13: That's not. They didn't review it and then say that. They just say that because they always say that.
14: Right, exactly. And the initial response is what I
13: and
14: should
13: that's,
14: say.
13: And that's the standard initial response.
14: Right, because there is no appeals process. Now, they found a wiggle room, I guess, but I don't know. Clearly, it's not the norm.
11: All right, Lewis in Lyle he wants to answer your question. Hey, Lewis.
16: Hey, good morning, guys. Hope you're having a great day. So regarding this, regarding cheating, I don't understand why people would cheat. I mean, that takes, Jesse, you're right. I mean, it takes away, like, any fun for it. Like, what good is it if you're not actually winning through your own skill? Me, personally, I can honestly say I have never cheated, save, like, accidental cheats. Like,
14: sure.
16: A good example, I was telling Jake, there's the face mask in football. If like, it's accidental, your hand, like, slides up incidentally. The only time I can remember cheating was a board game when I was really high and and miscounted cards that I had in my hand. Like, and that was clearly an accident. Like, I'll never understand cheating. That said, if you find a loophole in the rule, I actually kind of respect you using that loophole, because at the very least you're playing within the rules, and then it gives the league a chance to actually close that loophole. Hang up. Have a great day.
14: No, yeah, too, I mean, thanks. it's like stealing signs or something. That's fine, right? Now, if the league wants to close that loophole, which they did, like, for example, in baseball, they made the base coaches stay in the box, first base and third base box, because they were looking into the pitcher's gloves and stuff. So they closed that loophole. Those things are fine. I'm talking about outright cheating. Best example, because I was a travel coach, is what I said. Like, you know you're using illegal bats. Would you allow your kids to do it?
11: No.
14: First of all, it's a terrible example to set.
11: That's horrible.
14: Set for your kids. But regardless of the example, if you're trying to win. Now, people do it because, you know, their ego. They want to win. They want to show you, I'm better than you, even though But to me, I would get less satisfaction. That's me. But other people are different. And I agree, if there's money involved, heck, maybe I'd be different. I'm no choir boy, but, you know, because money does impact your thinking on these things. And I know it's not apples to apples. It's not the same thing here, but it feels similar. It feels similar. Having the press in call feels like a form of cheating, bullying.
11: It's time for the platform. That is coming up next.
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12: 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Here's Jake Litton.
13: Yeah, the CTA, save money, save time, ride CTA. Gentlemen, we've been talking a lot about integrity, about holding up the game. But what we haven't talked about is maybe the most disgusting thing I've seen done to any game. And this, in terms, this is baseball. So let's set the stage here a little bit. Last night, Eury Pérez, perfect through 7 innings for the Marlins last night. Did he pitch a perfect game? We'll never know because he was taken out in the 7th at 92 pitches. 7 innings, 0 hits, 0 walks, 8 strikeouts. By the way, the A's scored 8 runs in the 8th and 9th inning. They almost crawled their way back. Marlins still win 9-8. This is, to me, the most disingenuous thing you can do to the game of baseball. Taking away an opportunity at greatness from Eury Pérez.
12: What if he was at 110 after 7?
13: He could be at 150. You keep him out there.
12: No.
13: And you try and get him a perfect game.
12: Absolutely not.
14: In the old days, they'd be out there.
13: A question to me, Cap. This is, you are disrespecting the game at its highest.
12: Completely disagree with you. Now, would I have let him go back out there for the 8th? Yeah, unless he told me, I'm done. I'm out. And if he told me that, that would tell me a lot about his competitive fire. But I'm assuming he didn't say a word.
13: We're protecting this dude's arm for what? He's throwing a perfect game.
12: Who cares?
13: What? What do you mean, who cares? This is a perfect game.
12: If he does it, awesome. If you told me, okay, he got through 7 and he's at pitch 116, done. I have to think about his next start.
14: Okay.
12: And the start after.
14: But Cap, it wasn't 116. It was 92.
12: At 92, I would have let him go back out there for the 8.
14: He might have an 8-pitch inning. Now he's at 100 after 8.
12: I'd probably let him go.
14: Yeah, I mean, you got to give him a shot at least.
13: You don't even give him a chance.
14: Yeah, I mean.
12: I agree with you there, but you said if he's at 100.

0: 150 pitches.
1: Well, I still agree with that. It's a perfect game. We have had 24 of these in the entire history of the league.
0: And I hope he gets it. But if he was at 150 pitches, we'd never get to that.
2: Here's my only thing, my only take on it. We have not really completely proven that one big pitch count is going to send you to Tommy John. If you told me there's all sorts of evidence that at 112, you're out for 2 years, I would agree with you. But we don't even have that completely locked down. And he wasn't at 112 or 115 or 120. Maybe he was going to get there, but certainly not at 92. So that's my problem. Like, we've drawn a line in the sand around 100, thinking that leads to Tommy John automatically, and it's just not the case necessarily.
0: Yeah, I have no problem at 92 sending him back out there if he wanted to go.
2: Yeah, of course, there's a number that you start to worry about, maybe closer to, 120 than 150, but 92 is not that number.
0: What's his name? Yuri Perez?
3: Yuri Perez.
0: Does Yuri have an injury history?
1: I would have to double check on that. I think he picked up something the year prior.
2: You and I were at the Cubs game, so I didn't...
0: Picked up something. Yeah, what did he have?
1: Well, I'm saying it wasn't...
0: Cold?
1: Okay, unfortunately did have Tommy John surgery in April 24.
2: Okay, they all have Tommy John.
1: Yeah, makes me feel better about sending him out there to go for 115 pitches.
2: In some ways. If you have one Tommy John, you're more likely to have a second, but whatever.
0: Okay, hold on a second.
2: It's 92.
0: Now, he had a right hamstring issue that he had to be helped down the stairs in May 27, 2026.
1: It's a perfect game.
2: And
1: what are we talking about?
2: So he had a hamstring issue. So at 80 pitches, the hamstring's okay, but at 92, it's not? I mean, what are we talking about?
1: Give him a chance.
2: It's
1: 24 in the history of the game.
2: Do we know what the manager said afterwards? Cap and I were at the Cub game.
1: I was trying to find it.
2: I'm sure it's going to be the usual. Yeah. We're protecting him.
3: 92 pitches. That was our plan before the start. Right, and we stuck to our plan.
2: It's too bad because it is a cool thing, but they're going to happen less and less because of all this.
1: Do you guys remember Johan Santana when he was on the brink of that no-hitter?
2: Yeah.
1: And you had, I think it was Collins at the time. Was that true?
2: Terry Collins.
1: Yeah. Was he the manager at the
2: time?
1: Don't know. It's this great story. I think I read it in Sports Illustrated one day where he's grimacing in the dugout because he knows he's going after or post his pitch limit. But you know what? He's trying to accomplish history. That should mean something.
2: Well, it should mean something, but it's not going to mean everything for a team that's 49 and 42 vying for the playoffs. But I don't disagree with you. I mean, whatever the number is, it's not 92 that you need to worry about.
1: It couldn't have been 92. I just can't believe you don't even give them the chance. It's just so disrespectful to the game in my eyes. You have to let him go. More to him
2: than anybody, but yeah.
0: All right, we can have this debate. Let me just tell you, Yuri Perez had a hamstring injury in late May.
2: They all get hurt.
1: I don't care about that.
2: Yeah, Ken. I don't either.
1: It's a hamstring.
2: They're all hurt at some point.
0: It's a hamstring. Murakami's been out 8 years with it.
1: He runs.
0: When's he coming back?
1: Yuri Perez doesn't need a run. He would have been fine.
0: We lost Shota for 2 months last year. And I was listening to Craig the day it happened. Oh, yeah, 2 weeks. He'll be back in 2 weeks. Yeah, 2 months later, he came back. It was never the same.
2: It was terrible, yeah.
0: Yeah, terrible. All right. Take it away, kid.
1: You aren't stuck in traffic. You are the traffic. That's right. 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
0: By the way, he got hurt in the start on May 27, stretching between innings. He had gone 4 innings, 3 hits, no runs. He started stretching to go back out for the 5th, went into a hamstring spasm and had to be helped basically carried down the stairs to get to the clubhouse. Didn't pitch again for a month. You're out of your mind.
2: Oh, please.
1: Perfect game.
2: Oh, he's fine at pitch 90 with the hamstring, but at 92, it's too much.
0: June 24th, and he threw 68 pitches.
1: Yeah, that 98th pitch, that one would have just tore his arm off, I bet.
0: Again, I would have let him go back out for the 8th, but you and your 150 pitches.
1: It's a perfect game.
0: Who cares?
1: Forget everything. Let your pitcher try.
0: Who cares? All right.
1: Who cares?
0: We will come back and talk baseball. Jesse and I were both at Wrigley yesterday, and the White Sox play their worst defensive game of the year and find a way to win a baseball game. Back in first. Be right back.
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12: Second and first dive. An RBI double for Alex Bregman. And it's 1-0 the Cubs. 2-1 out. Ramirez, fly ball to right. Jordan Walker underneath it makes the catch. He'll fire it into third. Drew gets away and it goes into the Cubs dugout. So Nico scores, so does Dansby, and the second error of the inning for the Cardinals gives the Cubs another run. It's 6-3.
0: Cubbies win 6-4 at the confines yesterday. You're listening to Cap and Jay Hood on ESPN 1000. Jesse's in for Hoodie. And Jake, don't call him Mario, is in for Shay, who's going to be here for Yerk. Got all that? Jay Moore's where he belongs, at the controls.
2: Good to be with you, Cap.
0: Good to be with you, Jake Littman. Dave Scharf, yep. One of the sales gurus here.
2: Yep.
0: He said, Mario... 100% right about using VAR incorrectly. It was nowhere near similar. Jesse, you sound like a nerd.
2: Well, I sound like a nerd. Then all I'm saying is there should be an appeals process already in place to allow for these things. And how could they stop play and get something so wrong, being able to review it and everything? How could they possibly in the World Cup do something so egregious? And how can there not be an appeals process in place for these?

0: things. That's all I'm saying, is we bent the rules and we're okay with that.
1: All right.
0: It's fine.
1: Into
0: a little baseball?
1: Baseball combo.
0: Well, the Cubs,
1: both teams got wins yesterday.
0: Yeah, the Cubs a little fortunate to escape with that one. Three unearned runs. I mean, we're talking about a ground ball double play made to order that the third baseman threw away, and then Jordan Walker threw away the ball. Three unearned runs. I mean, the Cubs escaped with one yesterday, but that's okay because, you know, it'll work against them at some point. But they didn't have the best series, obviously, offensively, that's for sure.
1: So I was at Wrigley one day. This is 15 years ago.
0: Mm-hmm.
1: 2007 or 8. One of those two really good Lou Piniella seasons.
0: Mm-hmm.
1: So that's what? 16, 17, 18? That's 19 years ago,
0: yeah,
1: right?
0: Oh, my God.
1: Crazy.
0: Yeah.
1: 18 or 19 years ago. And I'm in the dugout. It's like 9:15 in the morning. And there's no one in the dugout because the gates aren't open yet. Right. And the media is not even
0: able to get
1: early.
0: In. That's early.
1: I could get in because I was doing the game.
0: Mm-hmm.
1: I was doing pregame. So I'm sitting in the dugout. It's quiet. It's sunny. I'm looking out at the friendly combines. Mm-hmm. Grounds crew's working. And into the dugout with a cup of coffee walks Lou Piniella.
0: Mm-hmm.
1: Hey, Lou, how's it going, man? Good, Cap. How are you? Good. I said, what's going on with you? He said, let's grab a cup of coffee and find a way to win a damn baseball game.
0: Was that where you got that?
1: That's where I got it.
0: Oh, God.
1: And so,
0: thanks a lot, Lou.
1: And so I said to him, that's the greatest line I've heard. Can I have that? He goes, it's yours. Take it.
0: I did not know where you got that.
1: You don't even have
0: to
1: give me credit for it. It's yours. Take it. And so I would see him, and we got it. We had our run-in. I would see him, and he'd say, did you get your cup of coffee? Let's find a way to win a baseball game. And that's where I got it.
0: So your point is the Cubs and Sox both did that yesterday.
1: Correct.
0: In a lot of ways.
1: The Sox were horrible defensively, but they found a way. They get a big hit in a big spot from Colson Montgomery. The Cubs find a way. Pedro Ramirez gets the sack fly. Jordan Walker happens to airmail third base. Or the third baseman throws it away into right field. Like, those things happen, man. And let me just tell you, Javier Assad's 4 2/3, and I wouldn't have taken him out there. There was nobody on base. I wouldn't have gone to Rollison there, so he had to do a wraparound inning.
0: Mm-hmm.
1: I would have let Javier Assad finish that inning. But 4 2/3 of shutout baseball was very important.
0: And he does what he always does. There's traffic on the base pass, but then he gets out of it.
1: He finds a way.
0: You're right. Both teams did. I loved how the Sox finished with Newcomb on the mound. That was a big boy save there. 1 2/3. That's not easy to do when you're not a regular closer. That's his third save of the
1: year.
0: Yeah,
1: Grant Taylor, I was watching the game on my phone with Brett. We had the game on while we were at the Cub game. I had my little stand mm-hmm. on the cup holder, and there's the Sox game. And I said to Brett, you can't close with Grant Taylor today. He's like, that's their new closer, Dad. I said, no, he's pitched 2 days in a row. He's a young guy. I'm not bringing you back 3 days
0: no
1: in a row.
0: No chance they would.
1: Remember
0: do that.
1: Theo's rule?
0: Yeah, they would. Yeah.
1: And Joe Maddon used Brandon Morrow 3 straight days.
0: And then you never heard from Brandon Morrow again.
1: Never pitched again.
0: Yeah. You're right. No, there was no chance. That's why I'm saying that's a big boy save, an inning and 2/3 in a one-run game. And he walked the first guy and then got the next five guys. It was a great, great win. They needed to salvage those final couple games just to stay pace. I mean, they're not great on the road, but they're hanging in there. And they're getting Murakami back. The draft is this weekend. They're going to finally make that pick.
1: Mm-hmm.
0: It's going to be a lot of excitement in the second half. I definitely would have said Chalowski a month or two ago, but it's a tough call. I'm not positive. It's either Emerson or Chalowski.
1: Not Von Lackey.
0: No, I don't think they're taking Lackey.
1: Because Hoodie called his game. He said he's the real deal.
0: Yeah, well, the other two are too, apparently.
1: Yeah.
0: But one's 18, one's, you know, college, so it's different.
1: Well, the other
0: paths.
1: Thing that I was reading this weekend, and by the way, let me just tell you.
0: Yeah.
1: As you look at Grant Taylor, if Jake was the manager, he would have been, I don't care. Pitch him 6 days in a row.
2: Was he on a perfect game? Exactly.
1: Personal stats are irrelevant.
2: It's a perfect game. This is not personal stats. He's not like, oh, maybe he gets to 10 strikeouts. This is a perfect game. I don't want to do this again.
1: Yeah.
2: I don't want to do this.
1: Phillip Umber. That was
0: I remember him.
2: He's got a perfect game. Yeah. And you remember him because of that perfect game. You're not going to remember Yuri Perez, Perez 2 decades
1: really
2: from now.
1: Has put a lot of money in his pocket, I'm sure.
2: It doesn't matter. He's got to put a few bucks in there.
1: Yeah, whatever.
2: He can go to anyone and say, I am one of 24 pitchers to throw a perfect game.
1: Yeah, whatever. So, Rock Chalowski, everything I read this weekend is the Sox have $17 million in their draft pool. Is that an accurate number?
0: Yeah.
1: That he could, they're not saying he is or isn't, he could say, yeah, I'm getting 16 of that if you want to sign me. I'm going above slot.
0: Yeah, he's not likely to do that, though.
1: And that could potentially push him to pick four because he wants to play for the Giants because he loves Buster Posey.
0: That's not going to happen. That's not going to happen.
1: Well, then why would you not take him?
0: Because most guys, because they might think Grady Emerson is worth it. I mean, it's just about who you view.
1: He's getting compared to Bobby Witt Jr.
0: Yeah, exactly. So most players, most kids, we were just talking about the perfect game. Mm-hmm. Most kids want to be known as 1-1. There's a prestige to being taken first overall. And it goes above and beyond money. You're going to get paid either way. So to make this demand or that demand to drop to four, like, I highly, highly, highly doubt it. Most kids want to be 1-1. And there's a good paycheck with that as well, even if it's not the full. No one's done that. What you're suggesting, no one's ever done. So I don't think that's going to be the thing that's going to prevent. I think the Sox are going to take the person they believe is going to be best long term.
1: So the Athletic and through the New York Times, they do their mock drafts. Here is their penultimate mock draft. The final one will come out on Friday. This is Keith Law.
0: Yeah.
1: Keith Law says with the number one pick, the Chicago White Sox select Grady Emerson, shortstop.
0: So that's what I'm saying. 2 months
1: they
0: ago.
1: They have Rock Chalowski sliding to third.
0: 2 months ago, it was Chalowski, but it's the gap is closed. Mm-hmm. And I could definitely see them taking Emerson. Yeah.
1: Wow. I think that would shock people because I'm seeing Chalowski jerseys around town.
0: Well, going into the senior year, everyone thought it was Chalowski. But obviously, scouting-wise, that the gap is closed. And, you know, we'll see. We'll see this weekend.
1: So if you're predicting, what do you say?
0: I think I might be leaning Emerson now.
1: Really?
2: I have a question about that,
0: Jesse. I think I might be leaning Emerson now.
2: So baseball is a funny sport in the sense of age, where it takes you a while to get to the bigs, right? How much do these guys at the top of the draft value the age difference in prospects? Rock's, what, 21?
0: Yeah.
2: And then you got Grady Emerson at 18. Do they weigh that at all when you're at the top?
0: The executives?
2: The executives, yeah.
0: Well, yeah, of course. I mean, you weigh everything. But I don't think they're weighing.
1: Just get it right.
0: I don't think they're weighing that in terms of, oh, we need this guy to be up here quick or something like that. No, they're weighing who's better, who's going to be a better long-term player.
1: Bleacher Report dropped theirs 2 hours ago.
0: Yeah, what'd they say?
1: Chicago White Sox select Grady Emerson.
0: Yeah, see, I'm leaning that way as well.
1: Tampa Bay takes Chalowski second. Von Lackey, Georgia Tech catcher, goes third. The other one that I gave you from the Athletic, Von Lackey goes second.
0: Yeah, then our guy, Kyler McDaniel, will have his later this week. I'm curious what he says as well at ESPN. So, yeah, I mean, isn't that crazy? I mean, that's why you do these things, meaning you send scouts to watch and you just don't go off of, like, reputation and stats. Like, you put eyes on the guy. You talk to people. And Emerson closed the gap this year. There's no doubt about it, which makes sense. Emerson was, 17. You know what I mean? Like, there was more evidence with Chalowski going into this year because he had the 2 years of college under his belt. Now Emerson has another full year of high school under his belt. And, he's matured and grown and all these things. So it makes sense it would go that route. Like, the high school player would close the gap, not the other way around.
1: So a scout friend of mine we see these guys, especially when I was doing all the games. Mm-hmm. I was seeing these guys in the lunchroom, and they're very approachable.
0: Yeah, yeah.
1: And the one guy that I keep in touch with, I said, okay, what would you do? He said, Well, here's the question that you have to answer when you're in your scouting meeting and you've got the team president, Jetta. Mm-hmm. He said, you got Carter Hawkins. You got all your scouts. He said, you got the cross checker and you got the this and you got the Dan Cantrim, all those guys. Or on the Sox side, it's Chris Getz and his people. He said, you want to get the best player, period. That's it. He said, he looks at Chalowski. That's a 10-year big league shortstop that's here within 18 months. He said, he's a really, really good player. He said, him personally, he said, I think Grady Emerson has the chance to be a superstar. He said, I don't see superstar for Chalowski. I see really good player, but not superstar. But he goes, you take an 18-year-old kid, give him millions of dollars? I don't know.
2: So it's basically Cam Boozer versus like Darren Peterson.
1: Probably something like that.
2: Cam Boozer, you know he's going to be a solid player. Darren Peterson, you got that superstar
0: potential. One thing I would not take into consideration is how quickly they're going to be here. That should not matter. That just should not matter. What should matter is the ceiling, right? The floor is going to be pretty high. They're top picks either way.
1: That's basically what he said.
0: Right. The ceiling should matter, and that's where Emerson has completely closed the gap. So what your scout said is what everyone is saying, that he might have the higher ceiling. But also, as you mentioned, 18-year-old being given a lot of money. It's also, you're projecting an 18-year-old. Like, you don't know for sure. Not that you know everything about a 21-year-old either. That's why there's tons of number one picks. Not maybe tons, but there's plenty of top picks that don't pan out. It's a crapshoot. It's not a scientific thing. So you make your best guess and you go to war. One thing you should be asking, as I brought up to you on the show before, is does this player love the game? Would he play as hard for nothing, as much as he will for $9 million or $10 million, whatever you're going to give him? Because that's important. Does he love the game? There's players that are highly skilled that don't love the game the way you think they love the game.
1: That's why Michael Jordan goes down as the greatest competitor ever, because he had a for the love of the game clause in his contract. Like, you're not allowed to go water skiing, or you're not allowed to ride a motorcycle, or you're not allowed to do this, that, and the other thing. Parachuting, or skydiving, yeah, as they call it. And Michael could play pickup ball wherever he wanted. It was in his contract because he loves the game.
0: Yeah, and that is definitely a question they ask these young players. It's not, and you don't know for sure, but you ask people around him. I told the story on the air when Braden Montgomery got drafted. He got drafted by the Red Sox, but the White Sox were looking at him, and they called everybody, not asking about his skill set, because that was obvious. They asked all these ancillary questions. Does he love the game? Is he this? Is he that? Is he a teammate? That's the questions you're asking as much as the skill set when it comes to these young players. And they got great answers about Brady Montgomery. So when they traded for him, they knew what they were getting.
1: Correct.
0: And it looks like...
1: Well, that's one of the reasons they signed Benintendi. They wanted him in the draft desperately, and the Red Sox beat him to the punch.
0: Character is a huge part of this thing, because everyone's getting paid. You know how it is. Not everybody works hard after they get paid.
1: Correct.
0: And so...
1: They work hard to get the payday. Right. Some guys work hard because that's their DNA.
0: And you know, and now that Nil is part of it with college, like... It's a wild, wild west, because
1: Nil is NIL, just so people are hooked. What did he say?
0: You know, and so that's a question. After they get paid in college, are they still going to work hard?
1: Right.
0: You know, because Nil money in baseball is starting to go up a lot.
1: Big time.
0: Yeah.
1: All right, 312-332-3776. The trade deadline is also right around the corner. And I have been arguing with my brother and many hoodie about the trade deadline from a White Sox perspective. And I believe that this year the Cubs need to push their chips in. I don't want to hear, well, we misread the market or the price was too high.
0: World Series odds, you don't want to hear about that stuff.
1: I don't, because I really believe if you go out and get two starters, one being a game one starter in a postseason series, this team can win if you add a bullpen arm with it. 312-332-3776. How much would you be willing to give up if you're a Sox fan? Some want to push the chips in for Logan Webb with San Francisco, or Aroldis Chapman and Sonny Gray from Boston. Others don't think they're good enough and don't want to give up any of their top prospects. What do you say? Be right back.
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0: both on and off the course. 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
8: And it is gone, a home run. A two-run blast, Kyle Teal. And the Sox lead early, 2-0 in the first. Bybee ready to work, the 2-1 home. Swinging a high fly ball to right. It is deep. DeLauder's at the fence. He's going to leap. It's gone. Tristan Peters has tied the game with his fifth home run. 3-3. A swing and a lofting liner. Base hit to right. Vargas coming hard around third. And a bobble out there by DeLauder. I don't think it mattered. RBI single, Andrew Benintendi. It's 4-3 Sox. A 1-0. A swing and a soft bouncer. Gloved by the first baseman, and he's going to have to get the out at first. Manzardo didn't have a good grip on the ball, and he might have also realized, I can't get Montgomery at the plate, so they get the out at first. Sox score a run. It's 7-6 on a ground out by Antonacci.
9: And that's how it would end. White Sox win 7-6. They split the four-game series in Cleveland. The key is, after you lose the first two, you get an unbelievable performance out of Sean Burke. 11 strikeouts, career high. And on top of it, by winning the last two, you click 4 days off the calendar, four games in Cleveland, and you're back tied for first.
10: Colson Montgomery's 23rd home run. Did he get jobbed a little bit with the All-Star selection? I think so. He's only hitting 224, but everyone...
9: Sorry, one game up.
10: One game up. Everyone around him in terms of home

0: run leaders is going to the All-Star game pretty much. So he's like the one guy with 20-plus homers in the middle there that isn't going.
1: But if somebody's out with an injury, I would think he'd be one of the first calls. And how does Davis Martin not make it?
0: Well, you know, he wasn't as good lately. ERA went up a little bit. You know, I sort of get it.
1: But the White Sox are, without a doubt, one of the cooler stories.
0: They should have more than one.
1: Yes.
0: Yeah.
1: The Cubs, like for the Cubs, it's clear. PCA's their best player, and they have nobody else.
0: If like Ben Brown was healthy, maybe.
1: He might have gotten a call, maybe.
0: And if Murakami had stayed healthy, he'd probably be there with him.
1: Agreed.
0: But I think Colson and Vargas both should have gone. And probably Martin, but Martin wasn't as good late when people are voting, and you know what I mean? Like,
2: what a great process.
0: He gave up, what, 9 runs against the Yankees or whatever it is? So I sort of get it. Congrats to Vargas, though. I mean,
1: that was super cool.
0: He's turned himself into a hell of a player. And that leads us to the question you brought up regarding the White Sox. Like, and this is my point I'm going to make. I think Chris Getz is unafraid, man. I think he's unafraid to do something that might look unpopular or whatever the case may be. Now, doing something aggressive probably won't be unpopular. My point being, when he made the Vargas trade, it looked bad, it looked unpopular. He's been proven right in the end. He got a really good player, and he actually got Fetty back, and Fetty's actually contributing. He's not great, but he's got a 4 ERA. You know, he's contributing. So I think everything Getz has done to this point has emboldened himself to be unafraid. Mm-hmm. And so my point is, I think he will do something aggressive by August 3rd. I do. I think he's willing to give up one good prospect. I don't know who that is. I don't know what that looks like. I think he's going to do something to really bolster their hopes for this season.
1: Is that a bullpen arm or a starter?
0: I think it's both. I think it's both.
1: Okay, so here's a question for you. If Boston was willing to move on from both Sonny Gray, that's $21 million commitment you got to take on, or if you want them to eat money, you better give them more prospects.
0: Right. And Chapman.
1: And Aroldis Chapman.
0: That's going to take a lot. You're asking about two of the best on the market.
1: Yeah, that would take a ton.
0: That's going to take a lot. So, I'm thinking maybe one of the best on the market and then, you know, your Andrew Kittredge types or something, you know. I don't know if he's going to go Sonny Gray and Aroldis Chapman. If he does, that'd be awesome.
1: Oh, my God. That'd be awesome.
2: I think the better question.
1: Then you're all in it to try
0: and
1: win.
0: Then you're all in, right.
2: The better question to ask is who's off limits. That can sort of help you narrow down where the Sox can go in terms of the prospects that they're
1: willing to give up. Well, if you're getting two pitchers from Boston, they're going to ask you for Hagen Smith. They're going to ask you.
0: Braden Montgomery.
1: They will ask for him. Yeah. They won't get him.
0: Right.
1: But they'll ask for Hagen Smith. They'll ask for Caleb Bonimer.
0: Yeah.
1: They're going to ask for somebody off that major league roster.
0: It'll be fun if in the next CBA you could trade draft picks. Can you imagine?
1: That proposal's out there.
0: I know it is. Can you imagine?
1: From the owner.
0: You have the number one pick. You're having this incredible season. I mean, can you imagine if that was our topic today? Would you trade the number one pick for Sonny Gray and Aroldis Chapman?
1: Right. They said, give us Hagen Smith and the number one, and you can have them. Would you do it?
0: Oh, my God. That opens up so much more to talk about. You know what I mean? If they could trade draft picks in the same month that the draft is. You know what I mean? The trade deadline and the draft are 2 weeks apart. Oh, it'd be incredible. I don't know if he's going to be bold enough to trade for a top starter and a top closer.
1: What's more important?
0: But having said that, the AL is so wide open.
1: It is.
0: It's so wide open. And this and Chris and everyone, no one's unaware that this thing could go backwards in a heartbeat. Look at the Tigers. Look at the Kansas City Royals. These teams were on a trajectory, and they've both crashed and burned. We don't know what the future brings, and Chris Getz knows that. His rhetoric has completely changed from April, May to June, July. It's not all about 26. That was what he said early. Now it's a little bit more about 26.
1: No, you mean 27 in the beginning.
0: No, at the beginning, it's not all about 26, meaning
1: got it.
0: It's about the future. Now he's saying we got to address what's in front of us right now. I mean, the Yankees healthy are the best team. Okay, the Rays obviously are good.
1: Yankees are 1-9 their last 10. Right.
2: Yankees are nothing. I have zero faith in that team.
0: Look, when they're healthy, they're damn good. When they're healthy, they may not get healthy. And the Rays, they don't have a home field advantage. Who knows? But they're really good. But after that, it's wide open. The White Sox could be in the ALCS if they play their cards right. As crazy as that sounds. I've said it for 2 months now, looking under the hood, you can't find anything. Even their bullpen, with Grant Taylor struggling a little bit and Dominguez struggling. There's other guys. Sean Newcomb, for example. I think Chris is going to be bold. I do. That doesn't mean trading away the future. But they all can't play. You're going to probably trade one in future years. Why not now? Why not now?
1: So my brother's like, we're not... His text to us was, we're not... He's a huge Sox fan. We're not that team. He's in it for a championship. We're not good enough. I'm not giving up those prospects. And my response is, kid, you could wake up next year and be the... If we have baseball, you could wake up and be the Cubs and have 12 pitchers on the injured list and go, what happened?
0: Or you could just be the Detroit Tigers or Kansas City Royals
1: and
0: wondering what happened. Yeah.
1: And go, Tristan Peters isn't playing like exactly. He did last year, or Sam Antonacci, or
0: 100%.
1: Any of these guys.
0: 100%. And I think Chris knows that. You can thread the needle here to increase your odds of competing this year and still keep the core together. That you can do that. You're about to get the number one pick. You're adding this huge talent where you already have a ton of talent in the pipeline. So I think it's possible. I do, that they do something bold.
1: That would be amazing.
0: It would be.
1: The question is, will Jerry take on money? Like Sonny Gray, he's pitched outstanding. I don't think he's a number one. He's pitching like a one. But I don't look at him and go, wow, that's a one.
0: I could be.
1: But he's really good. He's got $21 million left on his deal.
0: I could be naive, but I've said this to you before. Jerry wants to win. I could be naive. Why is he holding on to this team for another 3 or 4 years at least, right? Why is he seeing another rebuild through? Why not just sell it now or a year ago?
1: Because he wants to win.
0: He wants one more shot at it. And yes, he's not taking on $300 million in contract and things like that. You know, he's not doing that. But if you're telling me you have a chance to add on now to help you win now and maybe even next year, whatever, I think the answer is yes, he'll take on some money. Yes. Yes, yes, yes.
1: That would be incredible.
0: Yeah, and I think Chris is going to do something.
1: Okay. When we come back, I want you to talk about what Jed would do.
0: That's a tougher one to answer.
1: All right. We'll get into that. What would you do as a Sox fan or as a Cubs fan? What would you do if the right deal presented itself? Scooble or Sonny Gray or Aldis Chapman or Joe Ryan or Logan Webb. What would you do? Because you saw the prices last year. No starters of consequence moved last year. The prices were insane. Nobody paid it. What would you do? Be right back.
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1: Here is Jake Littman.
2: From The Athletic, Adam Crafton, brand new, hot on the table. FIFA grant Belgium right to appeal against the suspension of Balogun's one-game ban. Belgium and the U.S. have until 5 a.m. Pacific time today, which was what? 40 minutes ago,
1: yeah.
2: I believe. And I believe they did, in fact, have a submission to FIFA to be heard by a rep from FIFA Appeals Committee as Belgium continues to fight.
0: Is it kind of like in like the NBA or Major League Baseball where you appeal to the guy that gave the suspension in the first place? Like in this case, the guy that rescinded it. Is, you know what I mean? Is it?
2: Yeah. Okay, yeah, so it's a ridiculous, this is gonna ridiculous be process.
1: So
2: yeah.
1: Gianni, the guy that took the call from Trump, is now going to hear this?
2: Correct. Well, not that, it won't be Infantino. It won't be him specifically. It'll be on someone on the rules committee.
0: Yeah, but under him.
2: Yeah, under him. Directly. Okay. With
1: so
2: him
1: let me ask
2: ear.
1: You a question. If that
0: he's
1: guy
0: gonna be in the room
1: underneath says, yeah, you're right, we can't let him play, does the president call Gianni again and go, I got those pictures, man? Yeah.
2: I don't know how this is going to work. I think this God. Is FIFA trying to save their ass a little bit. And
1: that was our earlier caller.
2: It's yeah. it's sort of trying to, what's the term I'm looking for? It's like feeding a little bit of crackers to the ducks. You
0: yeah,
2: know?
0: They're trying to look like they're following the procedures.
2: Yes.
0: So
2: yes.
0: they're going to allow the appeal. They're going to deny it. I assume. Be great if they overturned it. I mean, the drama
2: that
0: this
2: be
0: thing.
2: Hysterical? At this be point, honest to God, I'm starting to lean where I don't even want Flo to play because
0: oh, really?
2: the Belgians have been so ridiculous about this. I believe that we're gonna kick their butts with or without this kid. So if you really don't want to play us at our best, that's fine. We'll beat you anyway. I'll see you at 7 p.m. tonight, and I'll bring some waffles. Show you some American waffles, Eggos, baby. How about that?
0: So we don't know when this will be decided by, or did you say that earlier? What time?
2: We have no idea when this is going to be decided by.
0: This is getting silly.
2: It's very silly. Yeah. And I mean, we are what? we are 12 hours away, less than 12 hours away from kickoff here. I don't know what they're going
0: to
2: do with this.
0: So for people, just to review, we were talking about this in the first hour, and Cap is more okay with it than I am because he doesn't think the red card was legit in the first place. Okay. My point is, even if it was a legit red card, I still think we'd be in the same place where Trump would have called the president, FIFA president, and they would have overturned it. So to me, the egregiousness of the penalty doesn't even matter here. We're America. We like to bully. We bullied our way to this guy playing it, and that's it. Fine. Let's just admit it. They don't have an appeals process to rescind red cards, which is probably stupid. They probably should. They probably have a reason for it. Yet we were able to do it.
1: Okay.
0: Okay, great.
1: Let me just read something here.
0: Yeah, read it.
1: Cristiano Ronaldo had his red card suspension going into the World Cup lifted so he could play. Hasn't missed a game. He had a two-match suspension and cleared. Nicolas Otamendi from Argentina had a one-match ban. They did not carry it over. Moises Caicedo of Ecuador, one-match ban, did not impose it. Tarek Salman of Qatar, two-match ban, moved away from the World Cup. And Folaran Balogun of the United States had his.
0: All right, correct me
1: overturned.
0: If I'm wrong. In every, it sounds like every one of those examples, it was a suspension previous to the World Cup starting.
2: Yeah, but there's no difference in what the World Cup
1: the rules
2: is.
1: Are the rules,
2: okay,
1: Mr.
2: To your point,
1: Stickler
2: Jesse,
1: over
2: to
1: there,
2: point.
1: Jesse.
2: It's really no different.
0: Which is a dumb rule. That's also a dumb rule.
2: That's a different argument.
0: Okay, we have this
2: agree.
0: Tournament here.
1: So if you got
0: a red card in some game in Milan, now you can't play in this tournament here, the brand new tournament. Dumb.
1: So if
0: dumb.
1: If you got in a scrape in the World Baseball Classic, right. You don't think it should carry over?
0: No, I don't, Cap. I don't think it should carry over.
1: But that's the rules of this sport.
0: That's really dumb.
1: That I agree.
2: What if you, like, punch someone at the World Baseball Classic?
0: It's not going to carry over to Major League Baseball. Just not. It's 100% not going to carry over.
2: It's a very stupid rule. I totally agree with that.
0: So, and so there is at least a line in the sand there that they saw, okay, this is a new tournament, this is the World Cup, everything starts clean. But within the World Cup, have they rescinded a suspension of a red card? When's the last time? 1962?
2: I think something around those
0: lines. And
2: that's
0: before even yellow cards, I think, were introduced.
2: Yeah, we also have to consider that we won a whole tournament with a certain dictator handpicked as referees and let Italy win the whole thing. I mean, like, this is FIFA. Like, this is where it's like, this isn't even the worst thing they've done. This isn't even top five worst things they've done.
0: Well, this is why my buddy texted me 10%, 15%, 20% of this whole thing is pro wrestling. Once I accepted that, okay, now I get it.
2: I think that's now unfair to the players, though, Jesse.
0: Too bad. Too bad. He got a red card. That's
1: first
0: the rules.
1: Of all, we had to play.
0: He's suspended.
1: We, meaning the U.S., had to play with only 10 men for most of the second half in their win over Bosnia-Herzegovina.
0: Yeah.
2: Correct.
1: Okay, that's plenty bunch of a penalty when they now have admitted they incorrectly applied VAR, video review.
2: They have admitted that.
1: They admitted it.
0: Am I the only one, going back to our first hour?
1: You're just anti-American.
0: I don't even enjoy the 10 on 11. Am I the only one?
2: Well, okay. So we had a caller.
0: The game's all one-sided, and you're just packing it in on defense. And if you find an opening to score, it's not that interesting to me, 10 on 11.
2: In hockey, you go 5v4 for a penalty.
0: For 2 minutes,
2: well, those
0: dude.
2: Are the most important parts of the game, is it not?
0: It's for 2 minutes.
2: Game on the power play.
0: Yes. Okay. But the whole rest of the game isn't played in the opponent's zone in hockey. Do not compare it to this. We're just, it's all, the other goalie doesn't even have to play.
2: I mean, look, us as the United States, we score when we have 10 guys. So, you know, it's not our problem, but maybe some other countries might have some difficulty scoring with 10 men.
0: Yeah.
1: All right. 312-332-3776. I do want to talk some Cubs trade deadline
0: stuff.
1: Oh, yeah,
0: yeah. You were asking me if they should trade for Scooble.
1: I was. So once Jed signed Alex Bregman, $175 million for five.
0: Yeah.
1: He's all in now. Jed is all in.
0: You keep saying that. You said that last year. What does all in mean?
1: Well, last year they didn't make a signing like that.
0: Well, they traded for Kyle Tucker, and they traded their top prospect.
1: Yeah, but that wasn't a financial, we're pushing all our chips in. That was him trying to save his job.
0: Okay, but here's the point. You might be right. He went all in on Alex Bregman. So now he has to go all in again? I thought Alex Bregman was the thing that was going to put you over the top. See, I'm with him. Prove to me you're good enough to trade for Skubal. You're six games out of first place. Now you're going to have to go through the wild card again.
1: You also lead the wild card.
0: Right now, it's very tight. It's very tight. Like, it's weird because Jed has obviously built this team that right now isn't good enough to win the division.
1: Well, they've also got like 11 pitchers on the injured list.
0: Yeah, I get it.
1: So are you trying to win or not? Or are we just going, well, sorry,
0: I just
1: not
0: like
1: our
0: how
1: year.
0: Many times do you have to push your chips in? You spent $175 million. Now let's trade our top prospects for Skubal. It's going to give us a percentage more. I sort of agree with not pushing your chips in when you haven't proven you're good enough.
1: All right, we'll get back to it. We'll take a timeout. Don't forget shot or no shots coming your way at the top of the hour. 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
26: A bandwagon fan. 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Never watched soccer before? Perfect. Think a corner kick is a karate move? 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Me too. Just here for the snacks? Now we're talking. 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
1: Okay, I've just been negotiating with Jesse on behalf of Jed. Like, if I see Mike Soroka and that's the big move, I'm literally going to physically assault Jed, and I love him. He's great. Like, he's awesome to deal with. I'm glad he's our team president. He's built a really good team. They've got a ton of injuries. If I hear the big move, we couldn't pay those prices, and so we went to the dollar store. We got Mike Soroka from Arizona. I'll puke. I will. So if I said to you, okay, you can have Scooble. If I'm Jed, I'm like, okay, what's the price? I'll pay. But I'm also calling Boris and going, okay, we're going into a labor stoppage. You don't know what the new rules are going to be. Mm-hmm. I don't either. I'll give him, I think $42 million is the highest average annual value ever for a pitcher, Zach Wheeler. Am I right?
0: I don't know that. I'm not sure.
1: I think that's correct. I will go 6 years, will guarantee all of it. I'll give him a full no trade, and I'll give him $43 million a year.
0: So you're on the right path because Boris will want to set some record. So if that's the number, 43 would be the annual, you know, record, then you're on the right path. Either the total package has to set a record or the per year average has to, because that's the way this is going to go with Boris and Scooble. I do think Scooble, along your lines, Cap, I think he's going to sign in November before the lockout. I think he's going to try to sign under the old rules, basically, and get it grandfathered in, because that's going to be such a huge contract that if there's a salary cap, there's going to be a problem. So you're not wrong. Would Ricketts do it is the question. Would Jed and Tom do it?
1: Okay, so the highest average annual value ever, I believe, is Kyle Tucker.
0: Yeah. Right, $60 million.
1: Yeah. If you look at the highest for a pitcher.
0: Yeah, what is it?
1: And I leave Ohtani to the side because he's a DH and a pitcher. Mm-hmm. The highest average annual values, if you just go starting pitcher, Yamamoto makes, his AAV is low because he signed some insane $325 million deal. Max Fried is making 27. 42 is for
0: Wheeler?
1: Zach Wheeler. He's the highest average annual value. So if I'm Jed, I'm like, okay, I'm going to beat that.
0: The question is Tom, not Jed. Because what did Jed just talk Tom into at third base? They had a guy making the minimum that nearly won the Gold Glove. Mm-hmm. They pretty much benched him to bring in a guy making $35 million who obviously has not performed up to capabilities. So now Jackson Wiggins is going to be part of this Scooble deal, and I don't know what Jackson Wiggins is going to be. But the point is, you're talking me into trading guys making the minimum for a guy that's going to make the maximum who just had an elbow issue. Like, I don't know. I'm not sure.
1: Yeah, Ohtani, because of the deferrals, leave the deferrals out, he's at 70. Kyle Tucker's at 60. Juan Soto's at 51. Bo Bichette, what a horrible signing that was, 42.
0: Jeez.
1: And Zach Wheeler, 42.
0: Yeah, so Boris is going to shoot for him to be the first $50 million pitcher per year, right?
1: Mm-hmm.
0: And the total package being the highest for a pitcher ever. He's going to shoot for all that stuff, and it's probably not going to be in Jed or Tom's comfort zone. So what? So you trade for a 2-month rental. It's gonna hurt you, but you could do it. I get it. I mean, they need something to match Yamamoto and Mizorowski and these other aces. They need something.
1: If you're trying to win the World Series.
0: Yeah, if you're trying to win the World Series. It's just that more than likely you're going to have to go through the wild card round and the division series and the
1: But NLCS. Jesse, you have so much money coming off the books.
0: Yeah.
1: Suzuki and Hap, that's $40 million right there.
0: Tyon's coming off a bunch.
1: That's $56 million right there.
0: Yes. Shota, another 20.
1: That's $78 million.
0: Yeah. Yep.
1: Coming off the books.
0: And there might be a salary cap. So one way or another, you're not going to be spending all that much.
1: All right. We will continue this after we do shot or no shot and around the NFL. That's coming up in 2 minutes.
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5: Mm-hmm.
4: Like, we have a lot of fun segments. 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But shot or no shot is the quintessential Captain J Hood show segment. So we will get to Jake Littman in a moment for that. 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
5: Before we get to him, I just can't wait till the White Sox are out of challenges in an October game and they lose and the Pope puts in a call to Rob Manfred. I just can't wait for that to happen and they reverse the call and they replay the game. Will be awesome. Can't wait for Pope Leo to do that.
6: Separation of church and state here, Jason.
5: Yeah, right.
4: Major League Baseball, how may I help you? Yes, it's His Holiness calling from the Vatican.
5: Can't wait.
4: Commissioner Manfred, please.
5: We really set an incredible precedent with this one, having the president dial up FIFA's guy and overturning it. All right, go ahead, Jake.
4: Let's see what happens. Here's Jake.
6: All right, good morning, fellas. How are we doing today, huh?
5: Good, man. Beautiful day.
6: Monday morning. Wow.
5: Yeah.
6: Look at that.
5: Holiday's over. Let's go.
6: Why don't we start with that holiday? Because I got a hot take about July 4th. Shot or no shot, fireworks overrated.
5: Well, it's not the hottest take in the world. Like, you're not the first person to say that. Absolutely, there's a shot. There's a shot. Now, I couldn't see him through the fog.
4: I didn't see any of the shot.
5: I didn't see anything.
6: Is your life changed? Are you?
5: But how about this? Think about this. Now, I know there's laser shows now, but in our lifetime, they really haven't advanced the fireworks show that much.
6: There's fireworks to me.
5: They're not even new designs and stuff. Now, I know some of them, like I said, there's laser shows, which is not the same. But the fireworks show seems the same as when I was a kid. And the finales aren't even that special.
6: I agree.
5: So, yes, shot, they're overrated.
6: Doesn't move me.
4: Yeah, it's a shot. Like, depending on where you're watching them, like the drive to some park and then have, you know, thousands of people. Yeah, it's not my cup of tea.
5: Right.
4: I'm not a parade guy at all.
5: No.
4: But now, like, when I see fireworks at a White Sox game after a home run, those are cool.
5: Yeah.
4: That happens, or they win, and that's cool. Or if you're on a boat out on the water and you see them, the whole surrounding is cool. But in terms of...
6: I said that's fair.
4: Yeah, but in terms of, like, Saturday night, I was watching baseball and I was flipping around. The Cubs and the White Sox both were night games, and I was happy watching baseball. Never even crossed my mind to go, wow, I should go drive somewhere to watch fireworks.
5: We have a good view from our rooftop deck, but just couldn't see them because of the fog. But I will say, every year that I even think about being like, I'm going to go up to the deck and watch the 5 minutes in, I'm bored.
6: Yeah, like, right, I'm going to go back downstairs now.
5: Because, like, they've not advanced the fireworks shows.
4: No, they need the same thing.
5: Right, the same thing. They need to do something different.
6: Yeah. I agree, fellas. All right, let's get to some baseball here. Talked about Alex Brangman. I talked about Jed. Open up the pocketbook a little bit. But one of our prestigious producers here at ESPN Chicago, Tyler Aki, is still preaching up and down that Alex Brangman has Chicago's worst contract in history. Shot or no shot? Is it the worst contract in Chicago sports history?
5: It's way early to make that assessment.
4: Absolutely, but no shot at this point.
5: Yeah, no shot at this point. Now, if you're telling me this production will continue through 5 years, then there's a shot. Then there's a shot. Because, look, there's not that many deals of $175 million or more. You know what I mean? Like, this is in a class by itself. But we're 3 months in, not even. Well, yeah, I guess we are 3 months in. That's it. So, no shot yet.
4: Yeah, I'm with Jesse.
6: I mean, are you worried it's going to be?
4: No.
5: A little. I'm not there yet.
6: Injury.
5: age, injury, size. Like, I keep saying this, like, he's undersized. You know, I keep bringing this up on the air. I like him big and strong.
0: Use that.
7: I had really, really wonderful seats yesterday. My friend Eric gave us his tickets. So nice. Brett and I are in the sixth row, right by the Cardinals on deck circle. Mm-hmm. Jordan Walker is standing.
5: He's a
7: like
5: monster.
7: From me to Jake. Oh my God! I want one of those.
5: I interviewed him yesterday. I was looking up at the sky. He's a monster. We don't have that. The Cubs don't have that.
7: Is put together.
5: Yeah, I've said this to you 1,000 times. The Cubs have a smallish team. They do, and Bregman personifies that.
7: I will tell you, a guy who's way stronger than he looks. PCA.
5: Yeah,
7: he's lanky.
5: He certainly.
7: Saya is put together.
5: Well, Saya is, but he's not. Neither one of them are big and strong. You know, Saya's strong, but he's not really big. PCA is, he's got more strength than he looks. I agree, and his swing generates a lot. But I wouldn't call any of them big and strong.
7: Yeah, I am watching, and I got to know Pete Crow Armstrong in Class A. I went to South Bend to spend time and get to know him and interview him, and then I interviewed him again when he was doing a signing at Obvious Shirts. He was still in the minors. Mm-hmm. So I've interacted with him in cool opportunities. Mm-hmm. I love the guy. He is an awesome human.
5: I think the story is even better than we think. I mean, we're talking about a guy who made the All-Star team last year, basically with this incredible power that no one saw coming, right? He gets paid, okay? What did we talk about getting paid before? Sometimes guys stop working. I think everything about his game this year has been about helping his team.
7: Yeah.
5: Because walks are not sexy to the average player. They're just not. But they help your team win, right?
7: He's got more walks now than he had all last year.
5: So his storyline, this kid was brought up well. Even after getting paid, he's working hard. He set out to get on base more because he was challenged to help his team in that direction. And he's doing it. He's playing great defense.
7: You know, his parents moved here.
5: Yeah, he had a moment with the fan. Okay, fine. There's a maturing moment there. Like, there's so many good things about this storyline that maybe get overlooked because he's got some brashness to him.
7: Do you know what they're selling outside Wrigley? Not the Cubs. These are like the bootleg vendors.
5: What?
7: They have T-shirts with the saying, the abbreviation for the saying with PCA.
5: I haven't seen that. That's pretty good. I just love everything about this storyline because trying to get on base more via walks is not a sexy thing. He didn't need to do that.
7: You know who's
5: he didn't need to do
7: you
5: that.
7: You know who he has credited with helping his approach?
5: Well, I know that he credits John Mailey, but anyone else?
7: Bregman. Alex Bregman.
6: Yeah.
5: Oh, yeah. Well, he credited Justin Turner last year. Yeah, I know.
7: He said Bregman has really worked with him on understanding the strike zone, all of that, and it's translated.
6: Yes. Has Bregman thought about doing the same thing?
5: You have to be willing to learn. You have to be willing and open yourself up for it. And that's the credit he deserves. Because he didn't have to. Could just been PCA, you know. I'm going to hit my home runs. I'm going to steal some bases.
7: He's about winning.
5: Yeah.
6: I'm excited for this next one here. Jacob Gonzalez. Took him a little bit to adjust, but he's sort of starting to figure out the big league arms a little bit. In his last 15 days, he's batting .333. He's got 4 extra base hits, including a homer, 12 ribbies, and an OPS of .894. The Sox, of course, also just announced Munetaka Murakami's rehab stint coming up. Maybe he comes back before the All-Star break. When Mune does come back, shot or no shot, the White Sox should find a way to keep Gonzalez in the big leagues.
7: That's a shot. I would send Junior Perez down. I think you keep Acuna Jr. up because of the speed factor. Like, the Cubs have Justin Dean. I didn't even know Justin Dean was on the Dodgers last year.
5: Yeah, he got
7: every
5: a ring.
7: Every round of the postseason.
5: Yeah, he got a ring.
7: He did.
5: And he had, like, one at bat. It was all defense and base running. I guess there's a shot. Yeah.
6: Where does he fit in, though?
5: That's the problem.
6: Like, you want this guy getting at bats. You want this guy with every day, you want him to be in the box, right? And I just don't know if they're going to find those consistent at bats for him.
5: The reason I waver on it. Yeah. The reason I waver on it is because there's that idea of keeping your best 26. You're contending and you want the best possible player to come off the bench. You want the best possible player to get a start when someone's needs a day off. And so there is something to be said about your best 26, even if prospects aren't getting the playing time. But I'm not sure the White Sox are there yet. Look, remember, if he goes down, it's probably for a month, because in September you add three guys and he'd be back up more than likely. So I actually think that maybe they would send him down. So I'm going to change it.
6: We're going to go no shot officially for Jesse. Yeah. They send him down. No shot.
5: All right. Because it's only a month.
6: What do you of your experience covering these teams closely? What is it like for that type of player, that type of prospect who gets to the bigs? He shows he belongs, and then just out of necessity, he has to be sent down. You know what do they go through, if you will?
5: Well, the conversation from the manager has to be really like, dude, you are going to be back here in short order. Go down there and take care of your business. If they're good players and confident players, they usually do that because they know they will get that chance again. It sucks because you got to go back on the buses in the minor leagues. But look, Jacob Gonzalez knows he's going to be back here, I would think. So it's all about that conversation with the manager, reminding them this is a short-term thing. You will be back here pretty soon, and probably sooner than most guys think, because there's always an injury. There's always something. So that, and then you, and in this case, it's 5 weeks, because it's September 1st. And so you say at most you're going to be back up here at September 1st, at the very worst. That's the conversation.
6: Any other thoughts, Cap?
7: No. He and I disagree on that. And it is what it is.
5: It's not a big deal. I mean, that's the option, though. Keep your best 26. The best.
7: That's what I'm doing.
5: Right. You could do that or give
7: I'm not worried about development.
5: But we're talking about a short period of time either way.
7: I'm not worried about development. I'm worried about winning. Now I got a winning team. It's a big difference.
5: You can make that. You absolutely can make that case.
6: Sticking with the Sox here, over the next 73 games, the White Sox have to go 43-30 if they want to win 90 games. Shot or no shot, the White Sox win 90 baseball games.
7: Yeah, I'm going to say no shot. They don't have enough currently. Now, you tell me they make some big trade, I'll revise. But right now, no, that is not a 90.
5: Yeah, I'd say no shot, and there's obviously a really good chance you don't have to win 90 to win that division.
7: Of course, correct.
5: So, yeah, I would say 43-30 is a stretch as constituted right now.
6: I think it's an unbelievable statement about the White Sox that we can even have this shot or no shot, that we can even consider this
7: when
6: team
7: they started 1-5.
5: I mean,
7: and they were 67.5 was the over under on their wins. I've bookmarked some of them where people were like, pound the under.
5: It's baseball, man. You just never know.
7: Never know.
6: And now we're
5: great. Been great.
7: All right, you got one more?
6: I do have one more. I did have a Nico Hoerner one, but we're going to skip that one because the NBA came out with this potential rule change that they're testing, and I want to get your guys' thoughts on it. The NBA is going to test the one free throw rule and a connected basketball with an embedded sensor at this month's Summer League games in Northern California, also Salt Lake City and Las Vegas. So this one free throw rule, it takes away however many free throws you've earned with the foul. If it's two shots, if it's one shot, if it's three, all you do is you take one free throw and it counts for whether it's
7: that's
6: one,
7: what they do in the G
6: two,
7: League.
6: And it is
7: G
6: what
7: League
6: they
7: games.
6: Do with the G League, right? That's where they get the idea from. The idea is that it speeds up the game. Shot or no shot, this is the dumbest rule you've ever heard of.
5: Shot. No one's ever watched a couple free throws and thought, oh, this is slowing everything down.
7: Right, and guys need to catch their breath.
5: You're already taking one shot. What's the difference if you take two or three?
6: Of all the problems in the NBA, pace of play is probably at the bottom, if not doesn't even make the list in terms of problems in the NBA. I don't know what in the world Adam Silver is thinking with this one. I don't know what he's trying to distract us from.
5: So you make one and it's good for three?
6: Three.
5: It's the dumbest.
7: They do that in the G League.
5: I've ever heard.
7: You get a foul on a three-pointer, guy goes to the line, bangs one, he gets all three.
5: I don't care what they do in the minors or G League, because winning doesn't matter.
6: Exactly.
5: This is a winning league, and you have to make your free throws.
6: It is the most ridiculous
7: rule. And this would be in the playoffs, too,
6: this would be in the this would be in the game of basketball.
5: And their only reasoning is to speed it up?
6: The reasoning they list is because the pace of play, which is mind-boggling in and of itself.
5: Right. We complain about NFL sometimes being too long, and obviously baseball in the old days. No one's ever complained that an NBA game is too long.
7: I think it's terrible.
5: We complain about the last 2 minutes with all the timeouts and stuff, whatever. But by the way, I'm also old school. I hate the idea that you get to move it up to half court, but that's just me. I know I'm in the minority.
7: They need to bring that to college. I like it.
5: I know you do.
6: There is something to be said.
5: It's made for TV drama is what it is.
6: About this other rule that they want to enact. They want to put the chip in the basketball. That's also going to cause a lot of problems. We already slow down the tape. We already look at these minuscule by minuscule, frame by frame things, and we always complain. Now you're going to add a chip into the basketball and say, hey, we got this very light sensor on our chip, and it actually went off the fingertip. Just a little bit of a graze. Off of player A, so now team A gets the basketball. I think that's just going to cause more problems as well.
5: Technology is going to impact as it gets, better.
6: I think
5: and
6: we've lost the plot with replay.
5: Maybe
6: by the way. We've talked about that last time.
5: You may have
6: show,
5: a point, Cap. But the cat's
6: the cat's way out of the bag.
5: Yeah,
6: you're
5: the
6: right.
5: The cat's out of the bag. Right. You can't really go back. We'll probably see ABS full time in a couple years.
7: You mean on every pitch?
5: Probably.
7: I watched a game the other night. I was watching Tampa Bay. Randy Arozarena.
5: Yeah, used him up.
7: I think he was the second batter of the game.
5: Yeah.
7: He used two consecutive, got them both wrong.
5: Right.
7: Done. The Sox blew theirs yesterday or 2 days ago.
5: Don't you think in a couple years they're just going to call them all?
7: No.
5: Really? You think it's going to stay this way?
7: Yeah.
5: I don't.
7: People like the challenge.
5: They do for now. But as the technology gets even better, where it's just so perfect, I think they're just going to let him make the call. That's what I think.
7: Yeah, I don't like that. Anyway, we will go around the National Football League next.
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2: As families head into summer travel season, there's one thing many people forget to plan for. 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So why is summer a time when families should think ahead medically?
3: Because there's always stress about getting sick on a trip and then ending up in the urgent care.
2: What are some of the most common issues that families will run into during these summer trips from a medical standpoint?
3: Various forms of food poisoning or traveler's diarrhea, getting viral upper respiratory tract infections that get too far along and they become a bacterial secondary infection like a bronchitis, then of course usual things like bladder infections, yeast infections.
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18: I mean, what's the answer you're looking for on these things here?
19: We're talking football. We'll go to Jake in one moment. Don't forget, we have a trip. We're going, this show, Kappa J Hood and our staff, we are going, and we want you to go with us, to Miami. December 10 to 14, you'll get your round-trip airfare from Chicago to Miami. You're going to get your hotel. We are going to be staying at the Hollywood Beach Margaritaville. We will have a yacht party. You'll get game tickets, Bears, Dolphins.
20: Incredible.
19: We're going to do two shows live Friday and Saturday from Florida, and we want you to join us. Show is going to be there. Trip is selling amazingly well. The Bears are going to be really good, and we want you to be with us. So as you start thinking, all right, what am I going to get this year for the holidays? Rather than just buy whatever, why don't you say to a friend, a significant other, guess what? Let's go together and let's go to Florida. And we'll hang out with Kappa J Hood and we'll hang out with the show. And you get time on your own as well in Florida and Bears Dolphins.
20: I'm thinking of going.
19: I'd love to have you there.
20: I'm going to be in the middle of a lockout.

0: gravel.com. Here's Jake. So it's obviously ranking season here in the NFL, whether that's rosters, positions, position rooms, quarterback tiers. So we got a couple of things for you today, guys. First and foremost, let's start off at CBS Sports. CBS Sports' Brian DeArdo ranked every NFL starting quarterback by tiers ahead of the 2026 season. The top tier, transcendent talents, only five quarterbacks got in there. It's the expected five. It's Matt Stafford, Pat Mahomes, Josh Allen, Lamar Jackson, Joe Burrow. Our boy Caleb Williams, he ranks in tier two, labeled as borderline stars. He's ranked behind Jalen Hurts and Sam Darnold. Caleb Williams slots in right behind the Super Bowl winning quarterbacks. How does Caleb Williams, or what does Caleb Williams need to do to become a transcendent talent?
1: Well, if you put another division championship back to back, you surpass 4,000 yards, and he had the third worst drop rate, or he didn't, the team did, of drop passes, and he was 3,900 plus, so he nearly got to 4,000. He should have. And his completion percentage comes up a few ticks. He will be where we all think he should be. We had Mark Schlereth on the other day. We gave him a chance to say his piece. Mm-hmm. And I just vehemently disagree with him saying he's not a good quarterback. Does he need to be better earlier in the game? Absolutely, and he would tell you that. That guy's a star. He is an outstanding football player. He's a great leader. Work ethic, everybody up there tells me, off the chain. He and Ben are in lockstep, joined at the hip, whatever you want to say. So if those few things get clicked up, he moves from borderline to superstar.
2: Yeah, I'd put it this way. If he advances and improves the same way he did a year ago, he'll be in that category. Now, if he stalls, different story. But whatever he did to improve last year, if he continues that process, he'll get to that level of stardom.
0: I agree. I just want to see him make the easy play sometimes. I just want to see him hit the 10-yard in.
2: Of course.
0: Go get your first down, and we don't have to go crazy.
2: Oh, that's the minimum. That's definitely the minimum.
0: Exactly.
2: And we know he has it in him. That's what I'm saying. It's almost like PCA in a way. Like, you see the talent just oozing out of him. Just have to harness it.
0: Right.
2: And that's why having a guy like Ben Johnson seems like the right guy to do that for him.
0: Behind Caleb Williams, just so you're aware, Bo Nix, Jaden Daniels, Jared Goff, Brock Purdy, Jordan Love, Justin Herbert, Dak, Drake, Trevor Lawrence. And then the next tier happens. So
2: Caleb's ahead of all those guys.
0: Well, I don't know if this is technically a ranking, okay, but he's listed third in the tier two list. Okay. So we can assume that maybe is his ranking. This one I think you guys are going to have a bigger problem with. This one's an interesting one. Oh, at ESPN.com, led by author of this article, Mike Clay, alongside Aaron Schatz and Seth Walder, they ranked the 32 NFL rosters and best projected starting lineups, 1 to 32. Where do you think they put the Chicago Bears?
1: 14.
0: What's that, Cap?
2: 14. He said 14. I'm going to say a little bit better than that. I'm going to say 10th.
0: At 17, we have the Chicago Bears. Do you want the teams ahead of them?
2: Bunch of haters.
1: Well, if Green Bay's ahead of them, that's ridiculous.
0: Ahead of them at 16 and so on and so forth. The Jaguars, the Bengals, the Cowboys at 14, by the way. The Chargers, the Chiefs, the Green Bay Packers are at 10.
1: That's ridiculous.
0: The Niners are at 11.
1: Top Packers 10. Don't have a better roster than the Bears. They don't. Bears have a better O-line. Bears have a better quarterback. Bears have a better running game. Bears have a better wide receiver.
0: That's not true.
1: Yes, it is true.
0: Josh Jacobs is their running back. I don't know what his deal is going on. I don't know if he's going to be there, but assuming he is.
1: He's a very good running back. I like our running game better. Better.
2: Manungai.
1: And the numbers bear that out.
0: Well, I think you can go back.
1: Better tight end room. Their guy's coming off an ACL, so I don't know.
2: Did the Bengals give up like 35 points a game? How do the Bengals have a better roster?
0: Well, when you have Joe Burrow, Jamar Chase, and T. Higgins,
2: okay.
0: I think
1: they had them too.
2: Yeah, they still gave up 35.
0: They did improve their defense. I don't think it's exponentially improved, but they still look at the Bengals as having it. Yeah.
1: The Packer love, I don't get. I don't get it.
2: I don't either.
0: I think that's fair, but when you're valuing a roster,

0: roster and a starting lineup, I think that a lot of this goes into how much you value the defensive line position. And this is in this article, they sort of say the defensive line is to a point where it's bad enough to drop this roster.
1: When is Parsons back?
0: Parsons, he could
2: He's
0: be back.
2: He's probably
0: going to
2: miss the first
0: 10
2: weeks.
1: Okay, so 10. That's a huge ding on them. And even when he comes back, you don't know if he's going to be the same. So I'm with you, Cap. I don't see how the Packers are a better roster when you include Parsons in.
3: Yeah, you're a Packer fan.
0: I'm not a Packer fan. That's
1: you
0: don't
1: grew
0: put
1: up
0: that
1: La Crosse,
0: on me.
1: Wisconsin.
0: My dad is from Washington D.C. He currently lives in Washington D.C.
1: You're
0: I'm
1: a Redskins. A Commanders fan.
0: I'm a Washington Commander fan. Yes, sir.
3: Wow. God bless.
1: My condolences.
3: Yeah,
0: it's been tough. It's been tough. I will say, I am higher. I'm not a Packer fan, but I am higher on Jordan Love than a lot of the people in this building. And I think that's fair that no one else is higher on Jordan Love. But I think we're undervaluing Jordan Love.
3: Where's Jordan Love rank among quarterbacks?
0: I would think with the years that he's had, I would rank him above Caleb Williams right now.
3: No.
0: I mean, Caleb Williams just won the division.
1: Would you agree with
0: that?
1: A year ago, I would have. Jordan Love up here, Caleb Williams a little bit down here. I think it's reversed, though. And I was a Jordan Love kind of guy. I do like his game. But I think Caleb is passing him, has passed him, is about to pass him, however you want to say it.
0: I think you can say that Caleb is right on his coattails, absolutely. But I don't think Jordan Love got worse last year. I think that's a misconception that he got worse. I think his team struggled down the stretch.
1: My point is Caleb got better and is about to pass him.
0: And I do agree.
1: If he hasn't already.
0: I will say, depending on how this season goes, it is set up for Caleb Williams to easily pass Jordan Love. But I'm not there yet with Caleb.
3: So, Chris Sims, I talked to on the phone. Chris Sims did his rankings 1 to 43 of the 43 guys that all played. Mm-hmm. What number did he have Jordan Love and what number did he have Caleb?
0: I would assume he put Caleb in the top 10 and Jordan Love right outside the top 10.
3: He had Jordan Love 15, Caleb Williams 6.
1: He Caleb at 6?
3: 6. Wow. And Yahoo just did their latest rankings, and I think they had Caleb like 7, and they had Jordan Love like 16.
1: But a year ago, it would have been a little different.
0: I don't disagree with the Caleb Williams notion. I just think that Jordan Love is getting some disrespect, whether that's because he's got those errant interceptions that he throws downfield where he's got the duck ball. I understand that. He has the deep ball issue. I will take Caleb Williams in a deep ball competition every day of the week. Don't get me wrong. I just think we're undervaluing what Jordan Love has done for the Green Bay Packers. And I get it here. It's Chicago. I totally understand.
1: I liked Jordan Love going into last season, but I think Caleb has passed him.
3: Yeah, I don't understand. Yeah, I've got the Yahoo list up. Jordan Love, 18.
0: That's
3: 18.
0: That's egregious in my eyes.
3: What has he won?
0: He's won a division. He hasn't won a division, I guess I should say. He's won a playoff game. Multiple times, he's never finished
3: above the 7th seed.
0: But doesn't matter if you're winning playoff games.
3: He won one playoff game.
0: He's won multiple playoff games. He beat the Dallas Cowboys.
3: I remember the Dallas win. Who else did he beat?
0: Then the next year he got another win, did he not?
3: I don't believe so.
0: Was Dallas not 3 years ago?
3: I'd have to look.
1: Didn't Philly wax them a couple years ago?
0: That was a good game. I wouldn't say wax, but yes.
3: Yeah, Caleb Williams is also 6 on the Yahoo ranking. Jordan Love, 18.
1: Yeah, I mean, Like I said,
0: apologize.
1: A year ago,
3: I don't even think it's close.
0: Jordan Love has one playoff win.
1: I think it's closer than 6 and 18, but that doesn't mean, Jordan's better.
4: You cannot trust.
0: Agree to disagree on that one. I think Jordan Love is ranked very low. This is no longer about Jordan Love to Caleb Williams. That's totally fine. I can absolutely understand you believe Caleb Williams is the better quarterback. Putting Jordan Love at 18, that's a little disrespectful.
1: I kind of agree with that.
3: Yeah, okay, I'll put him at
1: 13. There you go. Feel better.
3: There you go. All right, we'll come back. We've got Jesse here today. Are you here tomorrow?
1: Nope, just today.
3: I want to talk more trade stuff with you. Okay.
1: Derek Scoobal.
3: Before we get out of here, because I'm holding Jed's feet to the fire. I do not want to see him against, as Hoodie would call it, a white wall in the dugout where, the prices just got extreme. I don't care. I don't care. I want pitching. You can't project injury. You print money over there. I want pitching. We'll be right back.
2: 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Morning 6 to 9. 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
0: See, I don't know how to express it right, but I get what Jed says when he's like, well, our World Series odds aren't that great. I'm paraphrasing. So I'm not going to push all my chips
2: in.
0: Why
2: did he say that?
0: Well, he said in the last couple of times he's met with reporters, he basically has said, when you don't have a shot at the bye, it'll make you a little less aggressive. Even though it's counterintuitive, right? They're six games out. They probably need a star pitcher more than the Brewers do. But
2: Now the Brewers just lost Brandon Woodruff.
0: Right, but they have Mizrowski. But you're less likely to trade for one when your World Series odds are that much less. It's counterintuitive. You need one more now than you would if you're in first place. But when you're in first place, you're really thinking about a ring and you go make that Aroldis Chapman type trade. So, but having said that, they've had injuries. They have a good team. So I get wanting the deadline to save you and push you forward. But I don't know if I'm giving up top prospects for a 2-month rental when you got to play in the wild card series and win four rounds to win a World Series. See what I mean?
2: I do. But you might not be in this position if you didn't have 15 pitchers on the injured list.
0: Yeah, who knows? I mean, Cade Horton, I agree. That's the key.
2: Steele.
0: Yeah, but Steele was out to start the season.
2: But they counted on him being back.
0: I mean, but Cade Horton was an emerging ace. I mean, he was an ace.
2: Correct. He was our Mizrowski.
0: So now you got to go replace that guy, and you got to give up a ton for him.
2: Like, who's this guy pitching for the Brewer tonight? If he goes out and spins a web of eight innings of one-hit ball, Drohan.
0: Yeah, Drohan's been good for them. It's like Kyle Harrison. They're just a pitching factory up there. But none of them have the talent that Mizrowski has.
3: I think I could go five innings, couple of hits, couple of runs.
0: So I admit that I always waver on this. Like, you're six games out, and maybe if you trade for a big, you know, name like Scooble, you could track them down. Obviously, that's possible. But you got to give up a lot for them. And if you don't win the division, now you got to win four rounds to win the World Series.
2: Okay.
0: And when you trade for a guy like Scooble, you should be thinking about the World Series because of the cost that you're giving up.
2: So if I trade for Scooble and it costs me Jackson Wiggins,
0: your best pitching
2: Pedro
0: prospect.
2: Ramirez, and you know, one more prospect.
0: Right.
2: Why can't the Cubs sign him?
0: They can.
2: I did the math just off the top of my head. They got like 80-some million coming off the books. If I give half of that to Scooble, like if I said to you, hey, Jesse, trade me, and I'm not saying this would go down.
0: Yeah.
2: Trade me Ian Happ, Jameson Taillon, Shota Imanaga, Seiya Suzuki. Okay? I want those four guys, and I'll give you Scooble back. You'd make that trade every day of the week.
0: With his big salary, right.
2: Because I'm getting $80 million plus off the books.
0: I'm all for signing
2: Scooble.
0: So
2: I'll give you prospects. I won't re-sign both corner outfielders. I'll probably re-sign one of them. And I'm putting Scooble at the top of my rotation for the next 6 years. If the medicals check out, and I watched him pitch the other night, that dude gave up six innings, one hit. And you know what his last last batter he faced? He hit 99. He's healthy. I'm in.
0: I have no problem signing Scooble. I just don't know if Tom does or Jed does, you know.
2: But if what Tom says is true, that I don't get involved on the signings, I give Jed a budget.
0: Right.
2: And whatever that budget is, I've heard it's $375 to $400 million to run everything.
0: Right,
2: that's
0: sure.
2: Not just the team.
0: Right.
2: That's the minor leagues and the managers and the coaches and the hitting and the this and the that. If that's true, you're telling me that with all that coming off the books, you can't justify spending $43 million on Tarek Skubal.
0: I don't know the answer to that. It's not our money. I could justify it, but I don't know if they will.
2: Okay, so if I gave you the choice, you can pay that prospect capital, which will be less than it will take to go get Joe Ryan, Reed Detmers, who's got multiple years of arbitration control. Those guys cost more because you're getting more back.
0: Mm-hmm.
2: You're telling me you wouldn't rather make the move for Skubal if he gets moved and pay him as a free agent rather than the cost certainty but giving up more capital to get guys that have control.
0: Of course, you know, the other side of that is you could not trade for him and then just sign him in the offseason and give up nothing for him.
2: But I don't get him for this run.
0: You don't get him for the 2 months. Exactly.
2: And there may not be baseball next year.
0: So you may as well. You may as well. I'm all for it. I'm for it. Trade and sign him. He's a winner. He's a bulldog. I'm for it. I would hate to trade and then not sign him. That would suck. Because, you know, let's just pretend Jackson Wiggins is what you think is a legit starter.
2: Mm-hmm.
0: That would suck to give up a legit starter, your top pitching prospect, for 2 months without a guarantee, because you're going to have to win four rounds of the playoffs unless you track down the Brewers.
2: That is correct. You know? So, okay, then do it for Joe Ryan.
0: Well, yeah, I mean, I think they'd be more likely to do it for Joe Ryan because of the years of control. The 2 month rental thing is just so risky for them.
2: But have a prearranged deal with Boris. Like, if you're Skubal, why would you risk, I don't know what the new rules are going to be, and if heaven forbid, there is a salary cap from his perspective.
0: I agree with you, but when you're 2 months away from the Yankees and the Dodgers.
2: You just had arm surgery.
0: Yeah, yes, but if you're 2 months away from every big boy team bidding on you.
2: But does that really matter if you're him? And someone says to you, I'll guarantee you $43 million a year, highest average annual value ever.
0: You may be right.
2: And I'll do it for 6 years. Do you really roll the dice because you may get to $46 million? Do you really do that?
0: You might be right. You might be right. He might say yes to that.
2: Like, I don't understand that mentality. Now, again, if the Cubs said, yeah, we'll pay you $10 million a year for 8 years.
0: Right.
2: Of course he's not going to do that. Right. But if someone gives you a fair offer, they're going to make you the highest average annual value ever, and they're going to guarantee it for 6 years, and you had elbow surgery, what, 80 days ago? Someone was cutting on your elbow.
0: now you're getting, like, offered $45 million.
2: Wow, I just got all this money guaranteed.
0: Yeah.
2: And he was on with Waddle and Sylvie. I heard the interview, and he said, my favorite city to pitch in other than Detroit, because he's a Tiger, is Chicago. Love coming to Chicago.
0: You sold me, man. I'm in. Trade and sign. Let's do it.
2: I mean, just sell a little TD Ameritrade. Let's go.
0: I agree with you. I mean, you got to make sure he's healthy. So the medicals have to clear, because the last thing you want is this elbow thing to turn into something bigger.
2: Correct.
0: You're already dealing with Cade Horton. You're already dealing with Justin Steele. But any pitcher, they're all risks.
2: Correct.
0: They're all risks. This guy's at least a proven bulldog.
2: Now, here's the other thing on the other side of town for the White Sox. We talked about them earlier. I don't know if they're good enough to go win a World Series right now, and their window's just opening. So if I was them, I wouldn't do it for a high-end rental that costs me my top guys.
0: Right.
2: But if you're the White Sox and you could get Logan Webb, I think he was pitcher of the month in June.
0: Yeah, he's got, I doubt they're going to get Logan Webb, but there's other people. Robbie Ray, Sonny Gray, we talked about earlier.
2: I'm talking about high-end. Robbie Ray's not high-end.
0: No, he's not, although he's pitching well. But
2: and he's a rental.
0: But just to cut to the point, I think you could give up one good prospect.
2: Like,
0: you can give up one. They all can't play.
2: I agree.
0: You know, and you've got a shot. You've got a shot. You may not have a shot to win it all. Like, I mean, this could all be for naught. Who's beating the Dodgers? I mean, the Dodgers have a 14-game lead. Mm-hmm. And I don't even know if they're playing their best. 14-game lead. But in the American League, I mean, let's say the White Sox played the Yankees in the ALCS. That would be an incredible, incredible season.
2: Mm-hmm.
0: I mean, in 3 years, you might not think that way. You know what I mean? But this year, that would be incredible.
2: Well, once I get to that point, now I'm trying to win.
0: Well, yeah. So I think you can give up a guy.
2: Go get Chapman and Gray from the White Sox.
0: That'd be a hell of a deal.
2: Can't take the money with you, Jerry. 312-332-3776. We have a classic Cap and J Hood Chicago Cut Steakhouse Cut of the Day next.
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0: Can I make something clear?
7: Yeah, because Mike North said, couldn't disagree more with that. Jesse Rogers, ESPN, as at the cap man points out, Brewers lost Woodruff and six out with 72 left, and Cubs and Hoyer using Vegas odds to determine what you do.
0: That is not,
7: wow, great show.
0: That is not what I meant. They're using their own internal projections. If we trade for this guy and give up our top prospects, how much closer are we to winning a World Series? And if it's minimal, it may not be worth it. And I don't disagree with trading for great players. Like, but I just hate the fact that every year we're like, we act like the deadline is going to save our season. And granted, they have injuries. They have a lot of injuries. But you know what? The Brewers had a ton of injuries last year and even this year. Churio didn't start the season with them. Yelich was hurt. Woodruff is in and out. Last year, they had 12 pitchers on the IL early on. And they keep blowing by the Cubs without making big deadline moves. So I just, something dirty about needing the deadline to save your season year in and year out. Be great and then add on like you did in 16. That's kind of my point. But I'm all for bringing in good players.
7: So you're telling me that Jed's standing at the roulette wheel and they go, no more bets. Oh, dang it. I wanted to get one more guy.
0: Yeah.
7: Don't let August 3rd come and go and stand against the wall at Wrigley in the dugout or sit there. Well, we misjudged the market.
0: Last year.
7: The prices were I don't care about the price this year. You pushed your chips in. Go pay the price and go whatever it takes. Go get me legit starters so that, oh, Cubs and the Dodgers in the playoffs? Oh, you got a Yamamoto? I'll see your Yamamoto and I'll start Scooble.
0: What really ticked me off last year is all those closers that moved and they didn't add one of those. Okay, the starter market, fine. There were great closers that moved. You can shorten the game.
7: Craig Breslow got his front office career started because of Theo and Jed.
0: Exactly.
7: Okay, Craig, I'll help you someday when you're not up the track.
0: Right.
7: Guess what? I want Gray and Chapman.
0: Which, by the way, could be very soon for Craig Breslow. He might be looking for a new gig. You want to come back to Chicago? Give me Chapman. How about that? Wouldn't that be great, 11 years later? 10 years later, right? That'd be amazing if they traded for him again.
7: All right, here is the classic Captain J Hood cut of the day brought to you by Chicago's Cut Steakhouse. Jay Moore. What is that, Jesse?
0: No idea. That's you.
7: Not me. Anyway, our cut didn't fire. So it's brought to you by Chicago Cut Steakhouse. I'm LaSalle, north side of the Chicago River. Thanks for being here.
0: Great seeing you, pal.
7: You too. Always love having you in here. Always love debating with you. It will be Carmen and Yurko show with Shay in for Yurk. They're coming up next, then Rich Eisen, then Waddle Sylvie. No Chicago baseball today.
0: Go flow. Go
7: flow. We'll see what happens.
0: Go flow. Go flow.
7: Flow Baligan. Keep it locked here. Have a great rest of your day. We'll see you later and see you tomorrow. Take that from Chicago.

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1: This is your White Sox Minute. 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
13: Check this out. Check this
14: in
13: out.
14: The opinion of Juan Soto of Venezuela is a potential red card, and he's calling the referee over.
15: You know, I will get Mark in on this, because I think this is one, when you look at it in slow motion, it's worse than what the play actually was, where the two bodies were crashing together. We'll see what the final decision is.
14: Potential game-changing moment.
16: After review, the number 20 United States committee serious foul.
15: Yeah, it's going to be a red card.
16: Final decision is red card.
14: Wow. Is it the right call? Is
15: I
14: it
15: don't
14: the correct
15: think it's
14: call?
15: The right call.
17: Corruption is not bad. Corruption is only bad if I'm not involved.
18: Yes.
17: But
18: yes.
17: If I'm part of that corruption, I'll defend it.
19: Sounds good to me. Why not? Corruption is only bad if it doesn't benefit us. Look, we've said it a million and one times over the years. I feel like people who are, you might not even have to love soccer or know a lot about it. Everybody knows FIFA is the worst. It is the worst, most corrupt, dishonest, disingenuous organization out there. What they pulled a few years ago in Qatar, we've litigated it plenty. It's disgraceful. It's disgusting. Unfortunately, that said, most of us still kind of sit there and just take it. You're like, well, I'm going to watch because I like sports and I like soccer and I want to cheer for the U.S. or I want to cheer for my country. We just sort of accept it. Maybe we should attack that differently. That's a different conversation for a different day. The bottom line is nobody's more corrupt than FIFA. And in this case, it works out in our favor. All right. Well, we'll see how it goes tonight. We're all very excited. Shay is in for Yurko today. Good day to have Shane, because he's extremely pumped up and motivated for this game. He can't wait. He's very
20: excited.
19: I've waited 12 years for this. Well, explain that. Well, you've waited 12 years. Now, not everybody might know. They're like, 12 years? What happened 12 years ago? Why is U.S.-Belgium 12 years ago important? What happened?
20: It was 12 years ago.
19: You had a bad Liège waffle?
20: Yes.
19: Okay.
20: When the United States played Belgium last in the World Cup in Brazil, and it was a scoreless regulation period where Christian Wadalowski missed an open net in the 92nd win, an opportunity to win the game and move on to the quarterfinal. it was one of the more devastating losses of my adult life.
8: Mm.
20: There are a few that I think back on often. That is one of them.
8: That one sticks out, huh?
20: Yeah, man.
8: Wow.
20: I love U.S. soccer.
8: So you're now, really?
20: 12 years later, we get an opportunity for revenge tonight. And we're flexing our muscle to get corruption working in our
8: favor. You know, listen.
20: Please. This is beautiful.
8: That 12 years ago, that's when Belgium was sort of like in smack dab at the height of its quote-unquote golden era. Now, that golden era never really materialized into much. They never made like the deep run that people were kind of predicting.
20: They made a semifinal.
8: They did make a semifinal. That's when they were like right in the middle of that golden era of football. I don't know if they're still in that now. They still have some good players.
20: They've got some players
8: that play at the highest levels of club soccer in Europe.
20: Oh, sure. But like Romelu Lukaku, their striker, is old and can't move.
8: Like 34.
20: Yeah, he's no different than like when you watch Ronaldo now. People are making fun of Cristiano Ronaldo because he's just pinned on one side of the field. He's not moving a lot. He's a one-touch player. That's what Lukaku is now. He was a big part of their golden generation. A lot of their midfield from those, Dries Mertens is retired.
8: Yes.
20: Kevin De Bruyne is still there, but he's old. Getting older. Courtois is their keeper.
8: Yes.
20: World class. Still among the best goalies in the world. But the rest of their golden generation is old now, and a lot of it's retired.
8: So how do you feel about it, U.S. soccer fans? Even if you're not the biggest soccer fan, like, does it feel a little dirty? You're gonna feel a little guilty? Or do you say, the hell with it? I mean, it is what it is. They're corrupt to the core. In this instance, it just happens to benefit us. And if you're just getting back from the weekend and you're a little groggy, like Zetterman's back after a 2-week hiatus. He was in Cooperstown with his oldest for, his son is 12. He was in Cooperstown for baseball. And then they did a little family vacation north of the border to see some of his wife's family in Toronto. And he was a little groggy. I mean, literally, like, got back last night and was like, wait, what's happening? And who's Balogun again? And he was a little bit unplugged from all this. I don't know how you can unplug anymore, though. I got to be honest.
20: I know.
8: With social media, I'm not sure how you unplug, but Danny was, like, a little confused. He's like, wait, who is he again? And why is he going to play? If you're wondering, he's probably our best player at this point. Maybe that's still Pulisic. I don't know, but
20: Balogun is our best
8: enough
20: player.
8: Of a soccer aficionado. He sure looks like it, and he's our
20: Pulisic
8: best scorer.
20: Has had a miserable World Cup too.
8: Well, and he's certainly like he feels to be our most dangerous offensive threat as far as I can tell from what we've watched here. He was red carded in the last game, and in soccer, if you get red carded, it's not just that you miss the rest of that game; it's pretty punitive. You're supposed to miss the next game. In a somewhat unprecedented move, as far as we could tell, the last time something like this happened at the World Cup level was way back in 1962, where magically FIFA kind of was like, yeah, you know what? He's allowed to play. And apparently President Trump called, what's his name? Gianni Infantino.
20: Yes.
8: Who's the head of this corrupt organization. And he said, listen, Balogun's going to play. And they were like, okay. And who knows what deal was struck? Hey, the art of the deal. I mean, who knows what under the table, what's going FIFA's way? This is obviously good for FIFA because this whole tournament has been good for them. They've changed what they've normally done just to make more money and squeeze every last drop out of advertising and everything else like that while they're here in the States, while they're here in North America, I should say. And so they were just like, yeah, all right, he could play. Do you feel dirty about it? I don't care. I'm ready for it. I mean, it helps the U.S. I hope they advance. They've never won two knockout rounds. Is that right, Shay? I don't think we've ever won two games in the knockout stage.
20: I think they made a semifinal back in like the 1930s.
8: But then
20: it was 16 teams total got in.
8: That's right.
20: So you only had to win one knockout game to get there.
8: I don't think they've ever won two in the same World Cup.
20: Getting to the quarterfinal here, it would be, I think, the first time that they've won two knockout games. And the way I feel about this whole thing is just, it's one of those, like, all of these things can be true at once. The Balogun red card, to me, was egregious. The fact that, not necessarily that it was a red card, because I thought watching it live, I'm like, well, he'll be lucky to not get a red on that play. Then they don't even give him a yellow. But they go back with the VAR review and retroactively apply a red card. Once you see that play in slow motion,
8: it's
20: a red card.
8: Yeah.
20: There is no question about it. It's a red. But what is also true is I thought USMNT, U.S. Men's National Team, had a pretty ironclad argument that you misused VAR by going back to retroactively apply a red card on a play where there wasn't even a foul called or a yellow card applied. Well, like nothing,
10: yeah,
20: nothing
10: foul,
20: was
10: that's an
20: seen.
10: Important part. A foul wasn't
20: there
10: called.
20: There was nothing that would have, like if you don't call a yellow on the spot, then using VAR to go back and retroactively apply a red is not under the conduct or policy of the way that VAR is supposed to be used.
10: It's not. They don't do that.
20: So this is where a lot of people were saying the men's national team has a very strong argument to get rid of the suspension. The red is going to be applied. You're going to play with 10. But they misused VAR in applying it. So that's the argument they can use. Where it then gets dirty is Trump calling the president of FIFA.
10: Yeah, I mean, that's...
20: Because now anybody with a brain can look at it and go, okay, you're flexing political muscle to get a beneficial outcome in the World Cup.
10: If you're Belgium, I don't blame you for being pissed.
20: No, of course not. Belgium should be pissed.
10: They should 100% be pissed. And just listening to guys like... And the lead up to the Mexico-England game last night, which was sensational, by the way. Hope everybody tuned in for some of that. Sensational. In the lead up, in the pregame to that, like, I saw Thierry Henry and Zlatan Ibrahimovic, and these guys are far better, schooled and versed in all this than I ever would be. You know, they did think that, believe it or not, there's a great advantage here built in for the U.S. where in the almost feeling like it was in the 11th hour, all of a sudden, after preparing for the U.S. without Balogun, Belgium's got to pivot now very quickly with really no more practice time, as this was announced yesterday. It was late morning, early afternoon yesterday. But without much time to sort of reverse course, like those guys, again, who some of the most accomplished international soccer players of all time, were saying, yeah, that's a pretty big advantage for the U.S. So if I'm Belgian, I'm pissed. I could understand why other countries would be pissed. I think you nailed it. Like a couple different things can be true here. And does it feel a little bit dirty? Of course.
20: Now,
10: I don't know how it can't. That said, I saw the news yesterday and I almost couldn't believe it. I looked at my phone. It was one of those like, wait, am I looking at this right? Is this AI? Is it fake news? Am I being duped? You know who I saw? You know, the Instagram post that first popped up for me for whatever reason, I opened up Instagram and it was the top thing. Schefter posted about it. And I'm looking at it like, wait. And Schefter's good about that, like big basketball news. And like, he's just good about it. It's outside of football. I'm looking at it like, well, that seems to be the real Schefter. I'm like, I follow Adam. I'm like, what's going on here? And then I checked a few other things. I'm like, could this be right? This is not a hoax. This isn't fake news. This isn't like some, I'm not being duped. This is real. I'm like, what is this? I didn't know they could just magically go back and say, he's playing. So it felt dirty. But my initial reaction when I realized it was real was like, holy cow, this is awesome. Balogun gets to play.
20: Yeah, it's great. It's great for America. It's great for this match. Like, I can't wait for it. And I think USA could beat Belgium with or without Flo Balogun, but it's better to have him than not. I was ecstatic when I saw it. On it being dirty, I think they've opened a bit of a can of worms setting the precedent and doing it, because you mentioned last night England-Mexico was incredible. Oh. There was also a VAR-applied red card against England. England advanced. So now does England come out and go, hey, help us out too. We don't want a suspension. And does FIFA almost have to answer like,
10: that's
20: okay.
10: That's a great question.
20: Like this is, you've now... The part of it that bothers me a little bit is
10: created... Like, does Prince Harry call Gianni Infantino?
20: Why not? You've created a slippery slope where now every team that gets a red card is... Yeah, Prince Harry I don't think is going to be making that
10: football. I think Prince William, right? Is that?
20: I don't want to... Listen, I know that there are some unsavory characters in that family, and I'm not sure which is which off the top of my head at the moment.
10: I don't know.
20: I don't want to start saying which prince is called...
10: I would say get the most unsavory member of the royal family.
20: The least savory prince.
10: That's who should call Gianni Infantino. Hey, let's talk about a deal. All right.
20: But it is like, now are we just going to have every red card the country's going to campaign to have the suspension removed?
10: This is you bring up a good point. Like, if you're England, aren't you doing that today? Or in their case, was it a much more cut and dry? No, listen, that's a foul. That's a red. I mean, if I'm England, I would try it. Wouldn't you?
20: Yes. But there is also, this might be the only sport in my life. Normally, I am the guy who's like, the more ability we have to get the call right, whether it's through video replay review, whatever it is, the technology, Hawkeye, like ABS in baseball, whatever we can do to get the call right, do it. There is a part of me, I'm watching soccer, where I think VAR operates against the spirit of what the sport is. Where I'm like, you know what? Enough of the VAR offsides reviews. Did the flag go up or did it stay down? Just let it be up to the official. Mm. Was a red called on the foul on the field or not? If not, let's keep it pushing. It feels a little bit against the spirit of the sport where the clock never stops, where the play never really stops, that we are holding up the game to go back and have an official off the field look at a play in slow-mo and retroactively apply a booking. I'm good if you just get rid of the video review in soccer. I don't think it's a sport that is lent to having this.
8: Or only use it for the stuff on the goal line, maybe. Which, what Yurko was saying was its original intention.
20: Was if the ball fully crossed the line or not.
8: And now it's expanded to
20: everything.
8: Really everything. Yeah. Sports fans in this country that might have gotten a little bit of the bug here are learning way more about VAR than they ever thought they'd learn. And I do think it's gotten a lot of people's attention. Once this is over, people will go back to their normal lives. The diehard soccer fans that watch club soccer at the greatest level in Europe will continue to watch it. Maybe they'll suck in a few more people. But I think most of us will go back to the way we view sports and the way we view soccer. I very much enjoy it. I like the international competitions. I like when it's Copa America or the World Cup, obviously the European Championships, which are staggered with the World Cup. You know, so those will be in a couple of years. I love that stuff. I can't tell you that I'll be watching Balogun play in the French League once their season starts in the fall. I don't watch much Premier League. Every once in a while, sure, if it's on a Saturday morning, and I'll throw it on. But, my viewing habits of soccer won't change much. I don't think people's will all that much, but I think this has gotten the attention of a lot of sports fans here. And it's great when it's, you know, in our country and on our continent, and it's been spread across three countries, but the timing of it, Shea, has been great. When there's no delay and we're watching it on our regular schedule and rhythms, primetime afternoon weekend games, primetime at night, it's been fabulous. The Argentina game the other night, I was out in a crowded group.
20: Unbelievable.
8: And everybody at the place was fixated on that game. Yep. Whether you're a big soccer fan or not, you couldn't help but be fixated on it. And so the timing of it all just works out. The games have largely been great. The stars have been amazing. Haaland again yesterday, and Harry Kane, and Jude Bellingham, and Messi, and what Mbappe's done. They've been great. And so this is a huge win for soccer, I think, and just FIFA in general, as dirty as they are. They're getting everything they hope for out of this tournament so far here on the continent.
20: And this is what I was trying and failing to explain to Cap last week. The fervor I feel like we already have in this country for a round of 16 match only gets bigger if we advance to a quarterfinal.
8: Absolutely.
20: And then imagine, just like it won't happen, but imagine, live in a world, you beat Spain or Portugal in a quarterfinal, and we're going to a semifinal in the World Cup. The fervor would be unbelievable.
8: It would be
20: for the U.S. in a World Cup semifinal.
8: It would be. So Spain, Portugal is first today. That's a heavyweight matchup. Winner there moves on, and they will face the winner of tonight's game in Seattle between the U.S. and Belgium. So we'll spend some of the morning talking about it. We got to talk about the Sox and the Cubs weekends as well. I spent a lot of the weekend in my brain thinking about the Jaylen Brown trade. I kind of can't get over it. Shea's here. I want to talk to him about that a little bit today. So we got a bunch of fun stuff planned. How do you feel about this news that Balogun's allowed to play? If you're excited about it, maybe you don't still care that much, but if you're getting more into it and you've kind of gotten the bug, what are your thoughts on it? Does it feel dirty and do you care at this point? 312-332-3776. It's Carmen and Yurko. We'll be right back.
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31: First pitch is hit in the air, a slicer toward left, it's deep, and it is gone! A home run! A two-run blast, Kyle Teal swinging a deep drive out into right center field, that will get to the wall, and it's gone! Two-run blow for Montgomery, 6-3, the 0-2. Check swing, strike three! Ball game over. It's a series split, but after the first two nights, it feels like a series win, and they're back in sole possession of first place.
19: Marquee, and right here on your home for the White Sox, ESPN Chicago, with the highlights from yesterday. The Cubs lost the series but salvaged a game with a win yesterday against the Cardinals. They start a road trip in Baltimore tonight. The White Sox go 4-2 on the trip, and as Len said, they split. Felt pretty good after how devastating is maybe too strong a word, but how tough the first two losses were. I was certainly pretty upset when they got walked off on Thursday night to open up that series. But the White Sox showed a lot of resiliency, which has been a common theme this year. I said to Yerk on Thursday, last we left, before that series started, Shay, that I would be totally happy with the split in Cleveland. It means you won four games on the road trip.
8: you know, I didn't expect it maybe to go exactly as it did. And those first two losses were tough because they were both walk-off losses. They were one-run walk-off losses, and they were tough, especially that one on Thursday because the way they battled back. They played lousy at the beginning of that game, and they battled back. And they had a nice lead, and they couldn't hold it, even though Davis Martin certainly wasn't his best. Like, they battled back. They had the lead, and I'm like, oh, man. And you had one of your best on the mound in the ninth. I'm like, that's tough. So I'm happy with it because I said it on Thursday. You get out of Cleveland with a split, I feel like you've done your job, and they went 4-2 on the road trip coming back home. So I'll take it.
4: And that home run that Colson Montgomery hit on, what was it, Saturday?
8: Left on left.
4: Has that ball landed yet?
8: Left on left, Shay. I mean, he crushed it.
4: He smoked that. So hopefully he's heating up a little bit. But yeah, you're right. You go split with Cleveland on the road, you can't feel bad about that. You kept your sole possession of first place, did the job that you needed to do, and you've got a couple games in hand now on Cleveland you can feel good about.
8: The Sox are 18-12 in one-run games.
4: It's unbelievable.
8: It's unbelievable. They're 4-3 against the Guardians this season, and six of those seven have been one-run games. So the Sox are 18-12. They're tied with the Phillies for the most wins in one-run games. Phillies, I think, are 18-9. The Guardians have played the most one-run games, 31 of them. The

0: they run the bases and they play defense and they're just, you know, even with Jose Ramirez out, like, it's going to be a grind, Shane. If these first seven games are any indication, like, nobody's running away and hiding in this division. I still feel like, as crazy as it sounds, your Tigers, like, they're 10 below. They buried themselves with that May. They just buried themselves. But since June 1st, the Tigers are playing 600 baseball. And it's like,
1: they're one of like the three best teams in the league since June 1st.
0: Yeah. And you know, by Pythag luck, so there's your...
1: They have a positive run differential.
0: They're the unluckiest team in baseball. By Pythagorean expectancy, which is, I know it's not for everybody, but they just hear us out. It's giving you a win total on what their run differential says they should be. Now, the old Bill Parcells, your record is your record. Look, the Tigers' record is their record, and they kind of buried themselves. You ranted on it plenty in May. They buried themselves with just a dreadful month of baseball.
1: Yep.
0: Any way you slice it. But they're better than that. You're seeing it now. And by Pythagorean expectancy, they're the unluckiest team in the league. They got a long way to go because they dug a big hole. But something I just kind of like, I keep thinking, I don't know if we should totally count the Tigers out. So Sox, yeah. Guardians, Tigers might all have something to say about the division before it's all said and done.
1: I heard Cap again today fantasizing about the Cubs trading for Tarek Skubal. And I told you in our pre-show meeting, I still don't really think the Tigers are going to trade him. So I'm not like... wildly entertaining the prospect of him being traded to the north side. Personally, I would like them to trade him, but I don't think that they will. On the Cleveland front, I hate this team. I don't respect them the way that you do. And this is very much an enemy of my enemy.
0: I kind of hate him too, but I'm just saying.
1: I do not. I have no respect for them.
0: They're a smart baseball team.
1: This is the enemy of my enemy is my friend. Please bury them. Choke them out. As Dan Campbell once said, drag them into the deep water and drown them. I hate this team.
0: Oh my God.
1: And they do nothing in a respectful way. The pitching and defense stuff, it's garbage. The small ball stuff, it's guards ball. It's the least aesthetically pleasing baseball that exists in the world. I respect nothing that organization does.
0: Well...
1: I don't know how they hoodwinked Jose Ramirez into taking a sweetheart deal to stay in Cleveland.
0: I don't know.
1: Of all places.
0: I don't know.
1: I hate them.
0: There's a magic touch, though.
1: I like what the White Sox do. They hit home runs.
0: Oh, I love that.
1: They pitch.
0: Me.
1: Listen, whether it's sustainable or not, they pitch well. They hit home runs. So please, take this team out into deep water and drown them.
0: From your mouth to God's ears, I hope that's exactly what they do. And I like the slug, too. I think you're better off. I think you're a little bit more sustainable if you've got that element and that component. If you've got guys that can hit it out of the park.
1: By the way,
0: the Sox have them.
1: I can hear Zetterman hitting the roof of his. Why don't you explain what Pythag luck is?
0: Well, I just tried to, like, again, I mean.
2: No idea. Not a single idea what you even said.
0: I just explained it. It's based off of your run differential. So it's the, I mean, that's all. They call it that because.
1: The
0: Pythagorean theorem, right? Everybody remembers that, even if we're not good at math. A squared plus B squared equals C squared, all right? They just call it that because of the formula sort of looks like that. You're taking your runs scored squared and your runs allowed squared, and they just have a simple formula that became tidy. Well,
3: what does that add up to?
2: Why do we have to square it?
1: Nerd is what it adds up to.
0: Yeah, it adds up to being a big nerd. And I didn't create it. I'm just telling you, this is what these guys do in these front offices. This goes back 20 years. This was the start of the Moneyball revolution. You know the scene in Moneyball? Have you seen Moneyball? Have you seen the movie?
2: No.
0: Jack, have you seen Moneyball?
3: Yes, yeah, I've seen Moneyball.
0: Movie. When Jonah Hill's got it on the board, he says, this is, you know, how many runs we have to score. This is how many we have to let up. That's all they're doing. That's why they call it the Pythagorean theorem.
1: The simplest explanation is, if you score more runs than you allow, the expectation would be you win more games than you lose.
0: And so if you do that, you can kind of create like what your record should be off of your run differential. And by that number, the Tigers...
1: Plus 11, I think, on run differential.
0: They're the unluckiest team. You know, their actual record is unluckiest compared to what their expected record should be. You know who the second is? The team that's coming on the south side this week, Boston, who's had another sort of miserable season. The fans have completely turned on that ownership group. I don't blame them. But I don't think Boston's like quite as bad maybe as their record says. They've, you know, there's still some star power on that team. They've played much better.

0: lately. I think they rallied and they won again last night. That game was late, so I don't know what they were down early, but I think they rallied and they beat the Angels last night, and they're coming to town to start the series tomorrow.
1: They won 8 of their last 10.
0: Yeah, they're the second unluckiest team based off of that. You don't have to love it. I'm just saying sometimes it gives you a little bit of an indication about, like, maybe a team's been lucky. Maybe you know what the White Sox, you know, their run differential says they should be? Exactly where they are.
1: Right.
0: So that's pretty good. There's nothing fluky about the White Sox season right now based off of their run differential.
1: And whether you like it or not, it is predictive.
0: Yeah, it absolutely
1: in every sport. I mean, in the NFL, we've seen it. Like the Vikings a few years ago, I mention this all the time, won the NFC North with a negative point differential. And I was racing to bet the New York Giants with Daniel Jones to go into that building and beat them in a playoff game. And it happened because the Vikings were fake.
0: Because they were not that good. It can absolutely be predictive, 100%.
1: The results might not stand up to it, but you can feel pretty good. If a team's got a positive point differential, you can feel pretty good that going forward, yes, they'll win more than they'll lose.
0: That's right. As well as our baseball teams have played in town, and they've both played well. They're both playoff teams right now. We're past July 4th, so, you know, we've got a nice sample of games. I think the expectation on both sides of the town has certainly become make the playoffs. That was always the case for the Cubs. The Cubs are 50-40. The White Sox are 40. The White Sox are 47-42. Only two All-Stars in town. We'll debate and discuss that a little bit next as we look at the All-Star announcements from over the weekend and talk about some of the snubs. 312-332-3776. If you guys want to join the conversation, Cubs, Sox, All-Star snubs. Are the Sox going to be able to hold off the Guardians? Would you count out the Tigers just yet? And yeah, you know, Shea's right. Cap was doing the whole Jed Hoyer's all in again. Jesse kind of called him on it. He said, you said that last year. What does that mean?
1: It was great.
0: All in for what? Are they going to go get Skubal? And maybe they won't even be trading Skubal out of Detroit. I don't see the Cubs as a player for Skubal. We'll debate and discuss. It's Carmen and Yurk. Shea's in for Yurko. We'll be right back.
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14: He put up numbers in batting average, slug, walks, home runs, and stolen bases. Then in the history of the game, in a month, only two players have done. Their names are Babe Ruth and Lou Gehrig. And that's why Pete Crow Armstrong is our all-star this year.
15: The 1-0. Line drive, right field, well struck, forget it. Out of here, Pete Crow Armstrong. Pete, deep right, Tatis Jr. at the wall, it's gone! Oh, baby!
16: On a 3-2. Swing and a drive, deep left. That is a three-run homer.
17: Come on.
16: What an at-bat, an absolute rocket into the teeth of this strong wind, but he hit it low enough where it didn't matter a bit. It's 3-1 Sox.
18: It's a long way from me. A couple years ago, I got a lot of tough moments, and seeing all the way that I came, this means a lot for me. You know, I think this whole group of guys helped me a lot, and, you know, coaching staff and, you know, everybody to believe in me to get me to this point. And, you know, I'm very glad to represent the White Sox, and, you know, I'm very happy for this.
0: Your 2026 Chicago All-Stars, PCI on the north side, Miguel Vargas is just an incredible story on the south side. And it's Carmen and Yurik with Shea sitting in for Yurik. 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So it's Vargas, it's PCA. Those are both no-brainers. Only two Chicago players make it, even though both teams have played pretty well this year. We can talk about potential snubs if we want. I think there's a case for maybe a couple guys, certainly one on the south side. Now, had he not gotten hurt, he makes it easy. Murakami not being there, it's weird to look at a guy in 57 games, and I think this is why he's not there. It's only 57 games.
1: Yep.
0: But a guy who played 57 games this year and has 20 home runs, a 938 OPS and a 159 OPS plus, you're not going to see many seasons where someone like that is not in the All-Star game, especially considering the Japanese audience he brings in. He's become a star in his home country because of what he's doing here. Now, who do you leave off? You're not leaving off. First of all, it's crazy that Vlad Guerrero was voted the starter. And this is the whole, like, why should the fans vote? All right. I'm not going to say the fans shouldn't vote. This is a game for the fans. This is the way it's always been. Does it get goofy sometimes? Like Shea said, pretty lame.
1: Ernie Clement was the automatic starter, man. Enough. No more fan voting. At least not in Canada. We're barring Canada from voting. You want to vote for the All-Star game?
0: Stay hood. Trump call Rob Manfred and squeeze him the way he did Gianni Infantino and tell him you're not allowed to vote for All-Stars in Canada anymore? Do you think it could happen? Maybe Trump should call Manfred.
1: worth a shot.
19: That could work. I was also kind of hoping
0: they know hockey, they know lacrosse, they don't know baseball.
19: I was hoping you'd call for the Bears comp picks. Was more the route I was going. But
0: that's a good talk. Like, who should Trump call to lean on? That's good for our sports teams. That's good, Jack. Should he call? Like, that's good. Should he call and get like and tell Commissioner Goodell? The Bears need those picks. I don't do a great Trump. It's just funny.
1: I don't think he's doing anything for Chicago sports teams.
0: He doesn't like us. Son of a bitch. That's right. He doesn't like us.
20: I doubled the size of it, you dumb person. Yeah,
0: that's right. Well, how about just then leaning on Manfred and like, stop letting Canada vote. Vlad Guerrero. So that you can't leave Nick Kurtz and Ben Rice out of this. So Murakami gets squeezed out, right? Shay, I mean, you can't. I mean, Ben Rice and Nick Kurtz have to be there. It's just weird. I mean, the season Murakami was having that he's not there.
1: I was surprised he didn't get through on the fan vote, but it is what it is.
0: It is at this point. You know, you could obviously make a slight argument for Colson Montgomery, who's had a terrific year. Just the power is incredible. And maybe Davis Martin got a little snubbed. You know, does Boston only have one? Is Ranger Suarez? Is that why?
1: They have Chapman also.
0: Oh, so they do have two. They have Chapman as well. Yeah, that's right. Chapman's been really good. You know, maybe you make an argument for Davis Martin over Suarez, maybe Michael Wacha. You know, the Royals already have their guy there anyway, and Bobby Witt, obviously, who's the starter at shortstop. I think Sean Newcomb's almost a bigger snub on the pitching side. It's hard to make it as a reliever, though. You really have to be sort of like a nails closer, you know. I mean, it gets tough, but man, you can make a pretty good argument that Sean Newcomb's been great the last two seasons, to be honest. And he's been really good for the White Sox this year. So I think you can make a good argument there.
1: Well, and it's really this Jacob Latz, the Rangers reliever. That screws it all up because he's their only all-star.
0: Because he's the only one.
1: And this is what always, it's hard to make it as a pitcher because every team has to have a representative. And for the teams that have no real representatives, you pick their best reliever.
0: Yeah, I guess you're right. And so that, like, Newcomb gets kind of screwed on that.
1: Newcomb probably should have Latz's spot, but can't because the Rangers have to send somebody.
0: Any Cubs get snubbed? I don't think so. PCA's a no-brainer.
19: I mean, Ben Brown could have had a case.
0: I think you're right. I think he can make a case for Ben Brown.
19: So he wasn't going to play in the game anyways.
1: Pitching snubs never bother me, though, because it's not like the fans vote on him and get it wrong. Player and manager selection.
0: And like
19: Ben Brown's numbers were borderline at best anyways.
0: Burns, Max Meyer, The Miz, Eduardo Rodriguez, maybe you could argue, I guess. Chris Sale, Sanchez, Skeens, Logan Webb, Yamamoto. Right. Like,
1: who are you pulling?
0: Who are you pulling from that group? Even though Ben Brown's been a great story.
1: I think Cubs fans would tell you. I think the voting showed us. Cubs fans would tell us nobody got snubbed outside of PCA. And even PCA didn't finish as a finalist in the vote getting.
0: Yeah, I know.
1: Which I thought was totally absurd.
0: It's kind of wild.
1: Completely absurd.
0: But it's a loaded outfield in the NL, I guess, when you look at it.
1: It is.
0: The way PCA's played basically since the end of May, like, it's a little surprising he was such a distant. I know. And they're the Cubs.
1: Dodgers fans don't like him. But I think it also, when the voting was happening, the Cubs were mired in a really difficult stretch. And I don't think fans were racing to get the old MLB app out and vote for Dansby Swanson to be an all-star at that time.
0: No.
1: So, no, I don't think any Cubs got snubbed.
0: 312-332-3776. Any snubs thoughts on the all-stars? If you're a little surprised Murakami didn't make it. We got some baseball, some soccer on the board. Let's take some calls. Jake's in Lockport. What's up, Jake?
21: What's going on, guys? I want to talk about the division.
0: Yes.
21: So you guys mentioned that it was between the Sox, Guardians, and then you mentioned the Tigers. In my opinion, I am just ruling the Tigers out 100% because if Tarek Skubal is still on that team after August, the Tigers will be in the last place for the next five seasons because Tarek Skubal is going to be probably a Dodger or a Yankee when he hits free agency because they don't have the money and Skubal is not coming back to Detroit. And if they don't trade him, they're just screwing themselves over because they're going to get a good haul for Tarek Skubal. Some team's going to overpay for him in terms of prospects, probably the Dodgers, and they can easily get this rebuild and get themselves right back on track for 2027 and beyond.
0: All right, Jakey, thanks, man. Appreciate the phone call.
1: I agree with him.
0: The Tigers will not be a factor, especially if Skubal gets dealt.
1: Philosophically, I agree. If they don't trade him, that they'll be in a bad spot for the next 5 years. But a couple things. They do have the money. They have the third richest owners in the sport, So they have to want to spend the money.
2: They don't
1: want to have it.
2: Yeah.
1: But they have to be able to or want to spend it. But yeah, like in terms of the other thing too is honestly, the more you read about the Scooble trade and what teams are going to offer, it doesn't sound like some massive haul is going to be there for him.
2: Why is that? Because teams are going to be leery of giving up too much, especially if they're not going to be able to sign him. And there's really only a couple of teams that are going to be playing in the deep end of the pool to sign a guy like Scooble.
1: Jesse said it this morning. The day he becomes a free agent is the day he'll want to sign before there's a new CBA because he wants the current money.
2: That's a good point.
1: Why would a team, not knowing what the rules are going to be, potentially hamstring themselves with money grandfathered in on a Tarek Skubal deal before the new CBA? I think there's a lot of factors that go into dealing him and I just don't have the confidence in Detroit's front office that they are going to be able to actually get this done. All reports are Scott Harris, their GM, is a pain in the ass to work with.
2: So, former Theo guy.
1: Yep. Yeah. Him, Jed, Craig Breslow, the guy in Boston.
2: Disaster.
1: All three of, like,
2: and Mike Hazen's good.
1: Maybe less Jed, but Breslow and Scott Harris, certainly the reporting is always that they're incredibly difficult to work with. Teams find them off-putting, annoying. So I just don't really buy that he's going to get moved. Whether or not that means they're in the race, who knows?
3: I mean, they're only seven and a half back.
2: Well, that's not insurmountable, but it's also not nothing, right?
1: If you only look at games back, though, like winning the division, I think, is out of the picture. I don't think they'll catch the White Sox. I don't think they'll catch the Guardians. But if you only look at games back, the entire American League is still in the race. You have to start looking at how many teams are between you and a playoff spot.
2: And there's a lot of teams between the Tigers and that third wild card spot. Right?
19: Are we ruling out the Twins in the Central? They're only four games back.
1: I know. But okay, here's where things get a little wonky for me is like, I keep hearing you talk about the Tigers. Oh, they could come back. You're not the only person who's done it.
2: I just think they're talented.
1: They are. And a lot of people have brought them up as like, don't rule them out. They can come back. The Twins have kind of been here all year.
2: Yeah.
1: And everybody's talking about them. They're going to try to trade Byron Buxton.
2: What about
1: they're going to trade Joe Ryan.
2: Joe Ryan.
1: Like, it's a fire sale. They're four out. And it's a fire sale. But Tigers 7.5 out, and I keep having to, are they going to get back into it? Like, just trade the pieces off.
2: We saw them do it a couple years ago in August.
1: Great.
2: The way they came back.
1: Great. Jimmy's, one Disney movie doesn't mean you get another.
2: Jimmy's in Steger. What's up, Jimmy?
22: Hey, guys. Good afternoon. Happy day. Hope everybody had a good fourth. Hey, I mean, last year, this year with the guy with the White Sox, Murakami, is that how you pronounce his name, the first baseman?
2: Yes.
22: He was stumped. Yeah. Last year, the guy with the Cubs was leading the National League at RBIs and got snubbed, if you guys remember that.
19: Saya.
2: Oh, Saya.
19: Was having a huge year before the All-Star break last year.
2: Yeah, that's right. That's right, Jimmy, I forgot about that,
22: I'm a lifelong Cub fan, but I cheer for the Sox. I'm glad the Sox are doing well because I think it's better when baseball's cool on both sides of town. It's a lot of fun. Obviously, it's a lot more fun. We're having a lot of fun with this. Colson Montgomery should absolutely be on this team, guys. This is not even a brain cell of thought.
2: Yeah, it does. I'm with you a little bit there, Jimmy. I mean, I feel like there's a very good, compelling argument you can make. He's got 23 home runs.
1: I know.
2: He's been up a year now. It was 4th of July last year. I think the first home run was July 17th. He is sitting on 44 career home runs in a year's time. He's averaging 13 at-bats per home run his career. That's elite.
1: Then you want to go, well, who are you going to take out? Travis Pezzana. Travis Pezzana does not need to be at the All-Star game.
2: Yeah, he's only a rookie. He's pretty good, but he's a rookie. I'd probably agree with you.
1: But he's not having a Kevin McGonigal year where he's like one of the 10 most valuable players in the sport.
2: No.
1: He's not having as good. If you look at the metrics, I don't think he's having as good of a year as Colson Montgomery, and I don't think it's particularly close.
2: Yet I would
1: Travis Pezzana's here at the All-Star game. I would take him out and I'd put Montgomery in.
2: And they have other All-Stars. It's not like Cleveland needs somebody. Oh, we have to put Travis.
1: They got Parker Messick.
2: They got Messick, and they got the closer, too, right? Cade Smith made it. Did he not? Yeah.
1: Yep.
2: Both of them made it. We'll grab more of your calls, guys. Sit tight. I know we got some soccer calls from the start of the show, too. How you feel about Balogun being allowed to play, if you're, like, cool with it. I think we're all sort of cool with it. It feels a little dirty, though. Could both those things be true, and how you're rectifying that in your own mind or justifying it? 312-332-3776. Shay's in for Yurko. We'll be right back.
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18: 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Played a little golf this weekend. When I say a little golf, it was a little golf. One round of golf, but it was fun nonetheless. And I played with my son, who is way too cynical at 14. I'm like, dude, you got to calm down. I gets it from his old man. I mean, I'm competitive and I used to beat myself up much more on the golf course when I was actually like decent. I would never say I was good. I would say I was decent at one time. I'm pretty chill these days for the most part because I'm like, I don't play golf anymore. I don't practice it. I don't get to play. I've played 2 rounds of golf this year. It's like, what do I expect? I said, dude, talk to me in 30 years when you still suck. I'm like, you got to calm down. You know, I'm like, but what are you going to do?
19: I was the same way.
18: Well, I know. Most people are. It's why Sylvie quit the game, you know.
19: My mom used to get mad at me. She'd take me out golfing, and I'd be just a miserable person to play golf with.
18: Then does she stop taking you, probably?
19: No, she was like, I don't want to, if you're going to be that way,
18: I know. I'm like, will you calm down? You know, I'm like, you just started. You've been playing golf for a year. You don't take lessons, really. You know, I mean, like, this is a hard game. It's like the hardest.
19: I have hit the stage of my life where I've just made the decision. I'm not going to put the work in to get good at something I don't enjoy all that much.
18: At least you know that.
19: People always tell me, oh, you got to start golfing.
18: Like, I don't need to.
19: It's expensive. I got to get clubs. I got to pay for green fees to do something I suck at.
18: Yeah, I
19: and
18: know.
19: I don't enjoy all that much. How about I meet you at the bar after?
18: That sounds good. It is a hard game, man. Mike is in. Where's Mike? It looks like he's in Missouri. What's going on, Mike?
19: Mikey.
18: Maybe his name's like Quinn. Mike?
0: No, Mike. Mike from Missouri.
18: Mike's gone. That happens every once in a while. They're like, Mike, my name's Jay. I'm like,
19: You just drove a bus over McGrath.
18: I don't mean that way. It just happens from time to time, you know?
19: It's Jack, like, did he not drive the bus
0: Jack,
19: right?
0: Maybe the last clown put the name in wrong. The guy was
18: I disagree.
0: I put down Jack, my name's actually Jay.
18: Went to like a Steve, and he's like, my name's Phil. You know, like, oh, all right, well, kind of close. Mike wanted to say that he also thinks Colson Montgomery really got snubbed. There's always a few, you guys.
19: Yeah,
18: you know,
19: of course.
18: There's always some snubs. Tom's in Oak Lawn. He wanted to talk soccer with us from the start of the show. What's going on, Tom?
3: First of all, my name is Tom, so Jack got that one right. So,
19: well done, Jack.
18: Not Brian.
3: Second of all, I am. I admit I'm a casual. In fact, the only World Cup game that I saw was the U.S. against Turkey, which they lost. So I'm doing my part.
19: Don't watch.
3: By not watching any more World
19: Cup.
3: So this is the one time that I will acquiesce to Shay's knowledge, but I was looking up, and this isn't like the first time that they've suspended like a red card. Like, they already did it for like Ronaldo. Apparently,
19: yeah,
3: he was supposed to be suspended for two matches in this World Cup. And they already did that. And, like, from what I've seen on Twitter, like, Zlatan, if I pronounce it correctly, Henri, and other ones are saying that they didn't believe that it should have been a red card to begin with.
18: No.
3: And Shay even said that VAR is not meant for them to go back and, like, distribute a red card when there wasn't even a yellow card or anything like that. So in my viewpoint, it's like they're righting a wrong because they completely, whether you believe it was a red card or not, they messed up the whole process and such. So I don't feel dirty about this at all.
18: There's just not
3: and
18: a lot of
3: also.
18: Go ahead, Tommy.
3: Oh, I was going to say, and if Belgium didn't think that the United States was any kind of a threat, they probably wouldn't even care. They'd just be like, we're just going to beat them anyway.
18: Thanks, buddy. We got to run. But there's not a lot of precedent, I guess. Now, what's the story with the Ronaldo thing? Because I read this is the first time, like, in a World Cup match that they've done this since the 60s.
19: They flipped a bunch of reds. Now, the difference is, so the way red card suspensions work, for people who aren't familiar, you are suspended in the whatever governing body oversees the competition you're in. So if you pick up a red card in a Premier League match, you're suspended from the next Premier League match. It doesn't mean you're suspended in international play. You're not suspended if you're playing in the Champions League, you can still play in that. It's a different competitive environment. So the way that it worked for Ronaldo was over a year ago during qualifiers, I believe he accumulated yellow cards that resulted in a suspension. But FIFA makes the decision often, almost every tournament, that if you have a suspension from friendlies or from international World Cup qualifiers or a different international cup play, they will suspend those red cards so you can participate in the World Cup.
18: Especially when you're Ronaldo, I guess. And they did it for
19: a bunch of players.
18: And this seems like there's not as much of a precedent for it. But hey, we'll take it.
19: In tournament, almost never happens.
18: 312-332-3776. Shay's in for York. We got a list coming up, plus the brunch rush during the 10 o'clock hour. It's Carmen and York back in 2 minutes.
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21: A bandwagon fan. The biggest insult in sports. But this summer, during the FIFA World Cup, it's an invitation, America. Never watched soccer before? Perfect. Think a corner kick is a karate move? Sure, why not? Prefer sports where players can use their hands? Me too. Just here for the snacks? Now we're talking. So grab a bag of Lay's and jump on the bandwagon. We're undefeated. Lay's, the official sponsor of the FIFA World Cup 2026.
22: Corruption is not bad. Corruption is only bad if I'm not involved.
23: Yes.
22: But if I'm part of that corruption, I'll defend it.
18: All right. That's, I guess, what we're going with.
19: That's right.
18: Belligan, I can't get over that.
19: I love corruption.
18: Belligan is allowed to play tonight against Belgium. I mean, it is a
19: big
18: great
19: fan
18: drop.
19: Of corruption.
22: Corruption is not bad. Corruption is only bad if I'm not involved.
23: Yes.
22: But if yes. I'm part of that corruption, I'll defend it.
18: Yes. I mean, he's so adamant, too. He's like, I defend it. He's looking it's right at the camera.
19: It's some Kenyan activist politician. I did. Hats off.
18: Unbelievable.
19: That is an all-time piece of audio.
18: All-timer. I think we just have another one rolling in, too, if I'm not mistaken.
19: There's going to be
18: a drop that we play as a group of knucklehead sports talkers.
19: I was a good athlete. I understand sports.
18: I know sports. I was the best baseball player. I played a little soccer, too. I didn't like it. They didn't let me use my hands. Sylvie says we don't need, as Chicago sports supporters, we don't need the president. We have the Pope, minus the Cubs, of course.
19: That's right.
18: So we said the Pope, by the way, basically, you're going to go to the Vatican soon, and it's going to look like a guy's man cave in Beverly. There's just like a Paul Konerko jersey hanging up and like a signed Jose Contreras baseball and a Caleb Williams jersey. I mean,
0: I've compiled a list of all the things that he's been doing. Would you like to hear some?
18: The Pope basically has like a Chicago sports man cave in the Vatican. And let me tell you, I'm cool with that too.
19: These are papal artifacts. It used to be like back in the Middle Ages, you'd gift him like Charlemagne's crown.
18: Now
19: we're gifting the Pope Caleb Williams signed jersey.
18: This is a painting from Raphael circa 1725. This is a statue from Bertolini. And here's my autographed Paul Konerko picture. It's phenomenal. I mean, this is unlike anything we've ever seen.
19: We're going to start charging indulgences to get the White Sox into the All-Star game.
18: Yeah, exactly. What's on the list, Jack? Go ahead.
0: All right. He has a White Sox jersey and hat, the White Sox jersey with his name on it, Pope Leo. He has a signed Paul Konerko White Sox number 14 jersey. He has a Nelly Fox Louisville Slugger bat. He has White Sox slippers and socks that were given with the Nelly Fox bat. He has the baseball from the final out of Game 1 of the 2005 World Series. He has a White Sox-themed rosary. He has a White Sox hat with the Italian flag. A second White Sox hat with the Italian flag that was given to him. A custom Cubs jersey and hat. A second Cubs jersey that was given to him. He has personalized Chicago Bears jersey. A DaPope Bears t-shirt, like DaPope. Has an autograph. Now, this was this weekend. He got the Caleb Williams autograph number 18 Bears jersey. He has a custom Chicago Bulls jersey, and he has a Chicago Sky hat and jersey.
18: This is basically like a bar in Elmwood Park. You walk into a sport. I mean, that's what this is. I think the Vatican is turning into a Chicago sports bar.
19: Send him this authentic Paul DeJong bat.
18: Do it, dude. Do it. Can we get that to the Pope?
19: Yeah, probably. Like DHL it. We'll just send it to the papacy.
18: DHL it.
19: Address it to the Vatican. It's a Paul DeJong bat. It's authentic.
18: It is.
19: It's got the sticker.
18: It's an autographed Paul DeJong bat. Can you imagine he puts this up? He'd probably even be like, Paul DeJong.
19: He said to Brzezinski, he's watching and he's paying attention.
18: Unbelievable.
19: He'd be like, Paul DeJong, he was on the team?
18: It's un-freaking believable. I mean, I love it. So maybe he needs to make a phone call to Rob Manfred and be like, not for nothing, but let's get Colson Montgomery in the All-Star game. What do you say? The power of the Pope. Who was it? I can't remember now if it was Sylvia that brought this up one day last week or you with cap and hoodie. Somebody was saying, remember the last World Cup and the previous Pope was Argentinian. And he was a huge soccer fan and Argentina won. He was a huge sports fan, the last Pope, and Argentina won. The time before that, did Germany win in 2018? Who won the 2018 World Cup?
19: No, 2018 was France.
18: Oh, France.
19: 2014 was Germany.
18: 2014. All right. So then it doesn't jive as much because I thought like it was a continuation because wasn't the Pope in 2014 might have been German. It still sort of adds up. It's just not consecutive. The Pope was of German descent in 2014. Germany won. The Pope in 2022 is of Argentinian descent. Argentina won, and now we've got an American Pope.
19: Uh-oh. America's going to win the World Cup?
18: Sylvia and Tyler brought that up last week one day, and maybe that means it's time now. We've got Pope Leo, baby. It's going to be the U.S.'s time, but we'll see.
19: I love
22: corruption is not bad. Corruption is only bad if I'm not involved.
1: Yes.
22: But if I'm part of that corruption, I'll defend it.
18: The best is like his lackey in the background is like, yes. Yes, of course. That's right. What he says. That's right. It's Carmen and Yurk brought to you by the Advantage Dealer Group. Shay is in for Yurko. Yurko is back tomorrow. The U.S. plays tonight. And there's no baseball for Chicago tonight. Our teams are off. This is perfect. Like last Wednesday, they played day games. It cleared the deck for us to be able to watch the U.S. win last week. And now tonight, no excuses. Play like a champion. Get in front of the TV. Support the USA. The game starts at 7 from Seattle, and Balogun has been allowed to play. And whether you feel good, dirty, or otherwise, let us know. 312-332-3776.
19: Listen, all I'm saying on the front of them making a deep run here, France's highlights against Paraguay did not look like USA's highlights against Paraguay. That's all I'm saying, Carm.
18: All right.
19: We put four on them.
18: They lit them up in that first game. I think Paraguay was shell-shocked in that first game. I think the home crowd matters a little bit, too. Boy, that France team is good. Mbappe is just something. I'm telling you, that's what's been so much fun about this World Cup, too, is like when all these star players just show out. And they usually do at the World Cup. Like, they're of a certain class for a reason.
19: It's the biggest tournament in the world.
18: And these players, this is all they live for. You saw Neymar's reaction. And then I guess he retired from international soccer right after. He couldn't bear it that Brazil got knocked out yesterday. And the weight of these games is tremendous, especially for these other countries around the world where soccer is a bigger deal. It's once every 4 years. I mean, it's it. This is it. You lose and you're done. And then it feels like, I know it goes by fast when we live it, but it feels like an eternity. When your team gets knocked out, and if the U.S. is going to get knocked out tonight, it's going to feel like an eternity. And then 4 years will go by and we'll be like, oh, that was quick. But in the here and now tonight, Shay, it's going to be like, man,
19: dude,
18: now they have to wait 4 more years. So the weight on these guys is tremendous.
19: I had no rooting interest aside from a bet on England to win in regulation. The final 20 minutes of England-Mexico last night felt like an hour.
18: I agree. That game,
19: my heart was pounding.
18: That game was sensational. It was absolutely sensational. That crowd at the Azteca, they almost never lose there. That's a hell of a win for England. I know, as far as I can tell anyway, the English fans, what's a good comp here for like American sports fans or even us? I mean, it's almost
19: Knicks fans.
18: Maybe like, correct me if I'm wrong. I mean, like those English fans are always waiting for something bad to happen, right?
19: Yeah,
18: and they're
19: Knicks
18: just
19: fans.
18: Sort of, they just sort of know like, yeah, our team's very hyped up, but we never really win anything. They've won one World Cup. It was 50 years ago. They're just sort of like, oh, no, it was 60 years ago, right? Yeah, it was 60 years ago. They're just sort of like, you know, we never win, and we're resigned to that. Our team is this, it's that. They let us down. That was an incredible win for England with that heat and at that elevation. I mean, people might not realize, like, what's the elevation of Mexico City? It's way more than Denver, right?
19: It's huge.
18: It's like twice what Denver is. And, you know, these guys are running around for 90 minutes. It's hot. The pressure of playing in that home stadium for Mexico, that's an incredible win for England last night. Just incredible. And Jude Bellingham's two goals were. And that Pickford.
19: In the span of 3 minutes?
18: Pickford's save in the first half on the header, where Mexico would look like maybe was going to go up 1-0. That Pickford save on the header was incredible.
19: It was amazing.
18: He made some great saves. That game
19: was out of his mind last night. The World Cup in general, like if you're not watching, and I've said this since the start of it, I know there are people who are like, oh, soccer's boring. Okay, fine. Do your thing. You are missing out if you are not watching this. It has been theater at every level. Argentina and Cabo Verde was
18: awesome.
19: Theater.
18: It was awesome.
19: Mexico last night, theater.
18: And these guys, like the class of these guys, these are truly the best of the best. Like, Haaland, the two goals Haaland scored, it's almost
19: like... The second one was amazing.
18: Amazing. I mean, for him to settle the ball and get, like, that rocket of a shot off as quickly as he did, amazing.
19: And the announcers
18: amazing
19: knew
18: skill.
19: He stopped the ball right at the top of the box, and the announcer goes, he wants another one, and then rip.
18: Bam.
19: Just a bullet.
18: Like, these guys are just so good. And even a guy like Haaland, who's, doesn't have the ball as much because he's not a midfielder, right? Like, he's a one-touch player.
19: He's
18: a goal scorer.
19: He's a one-touch player.
18: And he's awesome at it. He's absolutely awesome at
19: it. Like, if you're not familiar, he is one of the best players in the world while being a one-touch player. Like, if he added a dribble game and a passing game, he would maybe be the best player on the planet.
18: It's crazy. But Mbappe and Haaland and Harry Kane and Bellingham yesterday and, like, you know, Balogun's becoming more of a star and people are opening up their eyes to, like, the way Messi's played. All of these guys have just really shown out as they often do because this means so much to them. But it has been great theater. I totally agree with Shay. They're getting everything they wanted and then some. And they acquiesced to some pressure and the president's demands to, hey, maybe review that red card thing. And they're like, all right, Balogun can play. If you guys want to chat about it, you can. We'll take a break. When we come back, we're going to do a list. We'll fire that up for the day. We're at, like, what, 66 days? Is that where we're at?
0: 65.
18: 65 days? Man, oh, man, they're coming off the calendar way too fast. 312-332-3776. Shay is in for Yerk. It's Carmen and Yerk. We'll be right back.
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31: So I saw the play, and I'm a person that loves sports and was a good athlete, and I understand sports really well.
32: Really?
31: I understand sports really well.
19: Nobody knows sports better, of course.
31: I understand sports really well.
19: You should go on with Mad Dog. Two peas in a pod. Nobody knows sports better than President Trump, of course. He was a really good athlete, you know. Really good. Really good. He knows sports. That wasn't a foul. So he called and he said, rethink things. And FIFA said, okay. There had to be like an envelope or something, right? Like, you know.
32: There always is. It's FIFA.
19: It's FIFA, yeah. Like, Lindman brought it. We'll take care of you. Don't worry about it.
32: I know it was 100 years ago, but this is the same organization that allowed Benito Mussolini to walk into referee's changing rooms before every match.
19: That can't be good.
32: And coincidentally, Italy won the World Cup.
19: That can't be good. Yeah. They won twice in the 30s. Italy won two. I mean, you know.
32: Mussolini was like, I don't know what happened in those dressing rooms. Probably
19: either.
32: Nobody does. But Benito Mussolini walks in unannounced to the referee's changing room. You think there wasn't a threat levy?
19: Listen, I got an idea what happened in that changing room. I mean, believe me.
32: Give us a penalty or
19: something tells
32: you
19: me.
32: You are never going to see your family again.
19: That's right. Holy cow. Balogun plays tonight. It is Belgium versus the U.S. from Seattle at 7, and our baseball teams are off, so it is perfect for tonight. Shea's in for Yurko today. Yurk's back tomorrow, and hopefully we're talking about the U.S. being down to the round of 8. That'd be amazing. All right, let's spin the wheel and do a list right now, as we do about this time each and every day. We count down through the summer, the days to the start of the NFL season. We're 65 days away.
0: Yes, we are. Downtown Dean actually called in, and he told me, your count's wrong. It's not 65. But then I double-checked, and I triple-checked, and it's 65.
19: All right.
0: So he's wrong.
32: Tell Dean to shove it.
19: I'm not
32: you need
19: anything.
32: To tell Dean to shove it.
19: He's not mad at me for some reason. I don't know what I did, but I'm not going to draw his ire anyway. You tell him to shut it.
32: If Dean is going to call up and impugn the character of Jack McGrath, I think Jack needs to slap back. It's time. Jack, let him have it.
33: Ooh.
32: Tell Dean to shove it.
0: No, I'm not going to do that.
19: He's taking the high road.
1: But you're right. It's 65?
0: It's 65. You're sure? I'm positive.
1: All right. We're going to spin
32: the wheel. A lot of pressure on you today.
0: 65.
32: This better not be a bad list.
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0: Number 87.
1: Hey, Tommy Waddle.
0: Adam Sandler things.
1: Oh, Adam Sandler things.
32: He officiated the big wedding over the weekend.
1: Was that fake news or is that true? Adam Sandler officiated the wedding?
32: Yeah, you know, the wedding where they didn't want any attention. So they got married at Madison Square Garden with 1,000 celebrity guests.
1: So you get married at the most famous arena in the world with 1,000 guests? Something tells me you want a little attention. I don't think that's going on a limb. Did Adam Sandler really officiate that wedding? I saw
0: The Taylor Swift Travis Kelce wedding, supposedly.
32: It's not supposed. Her publicist said close friend Adam Sandler was the officiant.
1: Wow. All right.
0: Who's Adam Sandler friends with there? Is he buddies with Travis Kelce? No, is he buddies with Taylor?
1: Maybe both.
32: Do you know what the best part of that wedding was? Was the video of Mike Vrabel and his wife getting in the back of a car on their way to it.
1: Yeah, I did see that.
32: Life's rough when you're just the side piece. I'll tell you what.
1: Boy, that poor, what do you think? I don't know. Is she like embarrassed?
11: That
1: whole situation sucks. It just does. All right, Adam Sandler things. Man, oh man. All right. I got one.
0: What do you think, Shay? Is this a good one or no? I'd say it's an average.
1: I love Sandler.
32: Fine.
0: It's mid-tier.
1: It's mid-tier. You know, Adam Sandler still holds up, though, man. My kids think his movies are funny, you know, for the most part. They love Happy Gilmore. They liked the second one. My daughter really liked the second one. Adam Sandler things. I think this is number one for me.
0: He's got a lot of movies.
1: Oh, of course. Are you kidding? He's had a prolific career.
32: All right, I think I have mine.
1: You got your list already?
32: I'm close.
1: I'm almost there. I think I might be forgetting something, too. I'm trying to... All right, if you're ready, Shay, go. Start us off.
32: All right, so number five, it was a Netflix original movie. I can't remember who the player was, the NBA player.
1: Hustle was great.
0: Oh, yeah.
32: It's just, whether it's great or not, it's a feel-good,
1: it's good.
32: You turn it on, you have a good time. Anthony Edwards was in it.
0: Was it Boban?
32: Boban was in it, but he wasn't the main guy.
1: But
32: I can't remember who the player
1: was. It was a Spanish player,
32: yes.
1: Right?
32: Hernan Gomez,
1: that's it, yes.
32: It's one of those movies you turn on and you're just going to have a good time and you're going to leave it feeling good.
1: It's good.
32: A feel-good movie. Yeah. Anthony Edwards is a great role as the villain. Yeah,
1: it's very good.
32: And like this highly touted prospect. He's not playing himself, but he's just a bleep hole. It's a really fun movie.
1: Yeah.
32: Four is at the Oscars the first year Conan hosted when Sandler interrupted the hosting and he's in a t-shirt and gym shorts saying, if you guys want to hoop after, awesome. Meet me at the park.
1: Yeah.
32: We're doing a 5-man run at midnight. And then he runs up to Timothy Chalamet and just goes, Chalamet!
1: I still love saying that.
32: Three is Happy Gilmore.
1: Yeah.
32: Has to be on
1: my list.
32: Two, if you have never seen it, watch it on YouTube. The song that he plays for Chris Farley at Saturday Night Live is incredible. And it is perfect Adam Sandler. It's full of sentiment.
1: Yes.
32: It's sad. It's a little heart-wrenching. It's beautiful. It's like the perfect tribute to a guy who was his best friend.
1: Yes.
32: And number one for me is Uncut Gems. It's the best role he has ever done on film. It's incredible.
1: All right. It is good. I need to watch Uncut Gems again. I haven't seen it in a little while. All right. Here's my list. I'm ready to go. You guys ready?
0: I'm ready.
1: Number five, his entire music catalog that he performs from lunch lady and Thanksgiving and at a medium pace. Go ahead and do yourself a favor. If you've never heard that, make sure if you're at work, the sound is kind of down or you're listening in your ear pods. Piece of You Know What Car, his original comedy tape, which we were obsessed with when I was a kid, when I was in high school. I shouldn't say a kid, but I was in high school when he was really getting popular and he released his first comedy tape. I love all those things.

0: the whole thing. Number three, Shea kind of had it. He gave you a little bit more detail about that first encounter with Conan at the Oscars. His love of hoops. Like, I think it's genuine and real. And that, you know, he's like picked up, I think, where Shandling left off after Shandling passed, like running that celebrity league out in Hollywood, that he just wears basketball shorts sometimes when he goes on late night television shows. I love that about him. Number two, he and Drew Barrymore together. Of course, the two movies more than anything come to mind with Wedding Singer and with 50 First Dates. But I love the two of them together. They're magic on screen. They make me laugh. And number one is Happy Gilmore. So there's my Adam Sandler list. I probably are forgetting something because I'm a huge Sandler fan, but I feel like that's a pretty good list. All right, you guys, what do you got?
1: You got one? You want to go?
2: I'm gonna go.
1: All right, let me go. Number five for me, you guys know he's a sports fan of the Knicks, the Jets, poor guy, Yankees, and the Bruins. I find that intriguing.
0: Yeah, the Bruins one is the hard one that I don't know how that all started. Of course, he's wearing Bruins gear in Happy Gilmore originally.
3: Is he from Manhattan or is he from upstate New York?
0: I believe Manhattan. I'm pretty sure he was
1: like, why are you a Bruins fan with all the New York sports?
3: I know a lot of New Yorkers who like grew up Yankees, but if you live on that kind of upstate eastern border, you're very close to Massachusetts. Like, I know a guy who is a Yankees, Giants, Celtics fan because he grew up on that line, and he was Celtics than Knicks.
0: How much Sandler's got to be? What, 10 years older than me? Is Sandler 60? I mean, maybe because when he was a kid, Bobby Orr was, you know, playing, and the Rangers weren't as good, and the Bruins were, and Bobby, I don't know, maybe it's got something to do with that, but
2: he's
0: yes.
2: 59.
0: Yeah, he's about 10 years older than me. He's exactly, yeah. So maybe it, like, it's a Bobby Orr thing from that era. I'm not sure, but mostly a huge New York fan and a huge Knicks fan, obviously. All right, what else you got?
1: Number four, it's a movie called Murder Mystery. It's like a cheesy Netflix one, but it's with Jennifer Aniston, and I think that it's good that him and Jennifer Aniston can still be in a movie now, and it's funny, and they work good together.
3: They both are funny.
0: They do.
1: They're good together.
0: It was he and Barrymore at first, and then it became he and Aniston. And they're not as bad. The Barrymore connection, I think, is better. But, yeah, he's made a couple good ones with Jennifer Aniston.
1: Three, I'll go with Grown Ups. Yes, I have seen it.
0: All right.
1: Two, I'm going to go with Uncut Gems. It was going to be one, but I agree with Shay. That's, like, a really good movie and one of his best acting performances. Because, number one, I had to go with his style in general. I find it compelling that he can show up to an award show in a hoodie and some basketball shorts, and
0: he is who he is.
1: You know,
0: he doesn't change, even though he's worth like $500 million. God bless
1: him.
0: All right, Jack, you're up.
2: All right, at number five, I will go with Grown Ups 2, specifically the scene where he faces off against Taylor Lautner, who's doing backflips.
0: All right. I don't think I've even seen Grown Ups 2.
2: Grown Ups 2 is good.
0: I wasn't crazy about Grown Ups 1 as much as I like Sandler.
3: The Sandler family movie era, like where it was just spitting out comedies like that, I never got it.
0: Yeah.
3: Him and Kevin James.
0: Yeah.
3: And David Spade.
2: Yeah, they were getting the gang together. It was all their buddies, all of Adam Sandler's buddies.
0: I now pronounce you Chuck and Larry is not bad.
3: That's a good movie.
0: It's decent. He and Kevin James. He just makes silly stuff that makes me laugh. I don't know. All right, Jack, go ahead.
2: The specific scene in Happy Gilmore where him and Bob Barker get in a fight.
0: All right, very good.
2: I want that one. Number three.
3: The price is wrong, bitch.
2: Number three, I want Bedtime Stories. Good movie.
0: You guys haven't seen Bedtime.
2: You guys haven't seen Bedtime Stories?
1: You just brought Unlocked a Memory.
0: I have not seen that.
1: That's a good movie.
2: Oh, that is a great movie, especially for the kids, Carm. Really? They might have grown out of it a little bit now.
0: Yeah, I don't know that.
2: But it's essentially Adam Sandler telling bedtime stories to his kids, but for some reason he gets transported into the bedtime stories, and then things that happen in his bedtime stories are like he prophesies what happens in his real life. Oh, and then,
0: all right. I don't even recall ever hearing of this movie. All right.
2: And then I'll go Billy Madison as my number two, and I specifically like the line where he's at the competition and the official goes, nothing that you said there made any
0: sense.
2: We're
0: all dumber.
2: Everyone in this room is now dumber for having heard what you just said. And then number one, I'll just go Happy Gilmore in general. The entire movie.
0: Happy Gilmore.
3: You have Happy Gilmore on the list twice.
2: I do.
3: Happy
2: Gilmore. I have a specific scene, and then I have the entire movie.
0: Do you like the line where Sandler says a simple wrong? What does he say? He goes, a simple wrong would have been fine. Yeah. Is that what he says? Yeah, something like that?
3: Exactly. What's the water boy? The medulla oblongata.
0: Water boy's another one. I mean, like, it couldn't be any more dumb, but it's great. Like, that he's got Kathy Bates playing his mom in that movie. It's just sensational.

0: you know.
1: Mr. Deeds, like, and he's got Winona Ryder. Yes. It's like the love interest.
0: Yes. Like, I don't know how he always pulled it off. Like, we're just
2: Mama says that alligators are ornery because they got all them teeth but no toothbrush.
0: It's unbelievable. It's like, I'm just going to get Kathy Bates.
1: I have always liked, as much money as he's worth and as much power as he has in Hollywood, the fact that he just gets, like, his friends or his family together to mess around.
0: Like, let's just make a movie. Oh, all right. Why not? He's great. I love him. He's, like, the most lovable guy. And, again, just two brief interactions in person with him. That both times, it was, like, he's just... I remember thinking, like, boy, he's kind of exactly as awesome as you thought he was going to be, or as you hoped he was going to be. It was that great. Have Zetterman tell you the story about him getting him on at that first Super Bowl when we saw him. It's maybe some of Danny's best ever work. All right, if you guys want to jump in, you can. We'll take a few calls. 312-332-ESPN. Plus, the Brunch Rush is coming up.
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0: Hope everyone's having a great day. It is Carmen and Yurk until noon. Shea sitting in for Yurko. The good kid's back tomorrow. We've got Rich Eisen coming up at noon. Waddle and Sylvia will get you home. No Sox game tonight. Bears Weekly tonight, Jack? With no Sox game?
22: No, Bears Weekly is Thursday.
0: Oh, it's Thursday. Okay. Oh, because the Sox have a day game Thursday, don't they? All right. So Bears Weekly will still come your way a little bit later, but no Cubs or Sox tonight. It's perfect for us to be able at 7 to watch the U.S. and Belgium. We'll do a brunch rush here in a second. Let's grab a few calls. Adam Sandler things real quick. Lewis and Lyle, go ahead.
23: How about his cameo as himself in Brooklyn Nine-Nine, where Andy Samberg just roasts him and he roasts back. Also, that is some high-quality H2O.
0: That's always good from Waterboy, of course. But I never watched Brooklyn Nine. What is Brooklyn Nine?
1: I watched it a little bit. Yeah, it's like The Office. So it's one of those mockumentary TV
0: shows.
1: Is it?
0: All right, never saw it.
1: And like a police department.
0: If I'm watching mockumentary police departments, I'm watching Super Troopers. That's the
1: best.
0: The mockumentary of my choice. Yeah, the best. Ken's in Aurora, Colorado. Go ahead, Ken.
24: Hey, what's up, guys? I want to talk about this. You got to start on remote control on MTV.
0: Oh,
24: boy,
0: yeah.
24: Was he great myself. And can I do a quick shout out to these wonderful employees here at the University Hospital here in Aurora, Colorado?
0: Of course.
24: I'm back here. They're fantastic. Take great care of me, and they're wonderful. Hey, thank you guys for letting me do that. And your list is awesome.
0: Be well, buddy. Thanks. We're glad they're taking care of you. Poor Ken's in and out of the hospital a lot. We love you, man. Remote control from the 80s. You remember one of his, the earliest things Sandler did, he was on The Cosby Show a few times as a recurring character as one of Theo's best friends, one of his high school friends, a very young Adam Sandler.
1: I don't recall.
0: Back in the day.
1: Hard to watch that show.
0: Back then it wasn't. It was great. You can't really watch it now. I understand
1: it's difficult to watch that.
0: When I was a kid, we didn't know, and it was fabulous, you know, back then. Dean, downtown. Go ahead, Dino.
25: So this is very similar to Clooney when he sold Casamigos and gave all his friends a milli. And shout out to Richard Kind, frequent guest at the Pork Store. I've never seen a minute of these movies, Benchwarmers, and I know you guys mentioned it, but Sandler wasn't just getting the band back together like McGrath said. He made it so people like James and Spade and Schneider, they went from themselves never having to work again to having like generational type wealth after those movies. And if I may take a brief moment to recognize one of the worst takes in the history of the station, do you have a moment?
0: Okay, yeah.
25: When Dan Zetterman was producing, he would always say summers are over after the 4th of July. So now that he's back from his month-long hiatus, it's time to get back to work, grab yourself a cup of bone broth, and find a way to run a radio station. Right,
0: that was funny. That was funny. The bone broth line was funny. That was funny. He's doing a fine job running the radio station.
1: Yeah, he's
0: I do like the bone broth line, though. That was pretty good.
1: Listen, Kevin James, David Spade, all well and good. Maybe we didn't need to make Rob Schneider a generational wealth guy, but...
0: Maybe not.
1: That's all right.
0: A little goofy, a little controversial himself. Scott New Lennox, go ahead.
26: Yeah, good morning, gentlemen. I got to go with Just Go With It, and specifically the scene with Kevin Nealon is a former plastic surgery patient trying to drink from a straw.
0: That's good, yeah. That's not a bad one. That's another Jennifer Aniston one. Yeah, it was good.
1: I have another one that is related to Rob Schneider. May I quickly?
0: Yes.
1: Have you seen when Sandler, I think he was on with David Spade, maybe Kevin James was there. It was like his whole group, and Rob Schneider's there, and they're all on Conan with Norm MacDonald.
0: Oh, God.
1: And Norm tells one of his classic long jokes where he's like, I saw a guy, I met him in town, and I had an extra ticket for Adam Sandler's show. And I told the guy, I got an extra ticket. Do you want to go? And or two tickets. And he goes, oh, my gosh, I love Adam Sandler. This would be the greatest. And Norm's going, yeah, and Kevin James will be there. Oh, this is going to be the best. Yeah, and David Spade will be there. Oh, my God, I can't wait to go. I got to tell my wife we're going to make it. What time's the show? And he goes, and then Rob Schneider will be there, too. And the guy goes, what time's the show? 8 o'clock. Oh, the news is on. I can't make it.
0: That's pretty good. I like it. Nobody better than Norm, by the way. I hope a Norm McDonald thing is on the list.
1: It should be.
0: We'll do one more. Adam Wheaton. Go ahead, Adam.
2: First, I thought of another one. That dang penguin in Billy Madison when he keeps seeing the penguin.
0: Epic.
2: And then my favorite one is when he's driving around and he gets pulled over in Courtney Cox's Bentley in The Longest Yard.
0: All right. That's the remake of Longest Yard. Thanks, Adam. Last one, Victor, Oak Park. Go ahead.
3: Guys, thanks for having me on. Rain Over Me. Not a lot of people talk about this. So backstory, my dad hated Adam Sandler. Hated him. I think he had a hard cutoff with everything, like music and comedy when I was born in 87. Like, he doesn't like anything after that. Rain Over Me, Adam Sandler is, he loses his family. It's like a serious role. He loses his family in 9/11, and Don Cheadle, like, rescues him and, like, helps him out. My dad, even my dad who hated him, gave him his flowers for that role. He really liked that movie. So let you guys know, Rain Over Me.
0: Thanks, Victor. I've never seen that, one of Sandler's serious roles, and I've never seen it. I didn't even remember it when he said it. Googling it now, I do vaguely remember the story of this back from 2007, but it is not a movie I've seen in one of his serious roles. All right, thanks, everybody. That was good. Let's do a quick brunch rush here, Jack. It's brought to you, as always, by our friends at the Village of Elmwood Park. From first-class events to unforgettable food, Elmwood Park is where community and flavor come together. Once you're here, you get it. Where are we starting, my friend?
4: That's a good question. I'll ask you guys. I have some Bears thoughts, and ESPN published two different articles. They published the best and worst rosters. They ranked every NFL roster from 1 to 32. They also interviewed executives and coaches and ranked the top 10 running backs for 2026. Would you rather go the running backs direction?
1: Rosters.
4: Or the general roster direction?
0: Rosters.
4: Figured that's the way that might
0: go. Running backs. Who cares? Rosters.
4: Bijan Robinson.
0: All right.
1: Yeah, and Jahmyr Gibbs is two. And then after that, I don't care anymore.
4: Saquon Barkley was three.
1: Great.
4: McCaffrey was four.
0: All right.
4: All right. Where do you think?
0: Nobody cares.
4: Out of all rosters.
1: Where's the drop, Hannah?
4: In the NFL, the Chicago Bears rank.
0: I think people are
1: 11.
5: 17.
0: I'm going to guess, hold on, all around roster. They're going to get dinged on defense, I think, enough. This is all around roster.
4: All around.
0: I'm going to say.
4: Just roster.
0: I like where Shea's thinking. I'm going to say 13.
4: That's where I would have put them. I would have put them like 11th, 10th-ish. They're at 17 where Hannah said.
0: Hannah!
1: Wow, nice.
0: You nailed it. All right. Just on the back half. All right. Bears fans are going to lose their minds. Let's go nuts over.
4: I'm losing my mind a little bit.
0: A silly July ranking of the rosters from ESPN.com. How dare they? The disrespect. Use the disrespect.
4: The Packers are 10th on the list. The Packers do not have a better roster than the Chicago Bears. Sorry, they don't.
0: I mean, assuming,
1: I don't know if that's true.
0: Yeah, I don't know if that's true. Assuming Mike is healthy, right? We're going to count that like Mike.
4: Well, Mike is not healthy.
1: They certainly don't have better coaching, but roster wise, I wouldn't hate it. I wouldn't fight anybody too hard if they said the Packers have a better roster.
4: The Bears have what? A better offensive line than Green Bay? Can we agree on that?
1: Probably a wash. We have no left tackle and the center retired. I don't know why we're assuming it's the same offensive line as it was a year ago.
0: It's not.
1: The Bears absolutely have better coaching, but you said coaching wasn't factored in here.
0: Now, I think Logan Jones is going to take this opportunity and run with it. I do. I mean, what do I have to go on this? They haven't gone to training camp yet. My prediction is Logan Jones is your starter week one, not Garrett Bradbury. And so it could be all okay, but like to Shea's point, you got two new players at kind of key positions. So are we sure about that? I don't think it's crazy to suggest the Packers have a better roster. Maybe the gap is a little bit too big for our liking, but I don't think it's nuts.
1: But it's also like when you're talking about the 10th roster and the 20th roster, very comparable.
0: Absolutely.
1: It's not like I'm assuming number one is the Rams.
4: Number one is Yes, the Rams.
1: If you're doing the Rams against number 32, which I would assume is Miami or Arizona,
0: probably Miami.
1: That is an ocean of difference. But when you're talking about 17 and 10,
0: yeah,
1: it's incredibly comparable.
0: It's a small margin.
1: Razor thin.
0: I don't think we have to get too worked up about that.
1: Much as, like, I like the Bears' safeties, do you have a Xavier McKinney?
0: We probably do not. I mean, I think Kobe Bryant's going to be good.
1: I do too, but
0: I think Adam Thielen's going to be really good too. Did I just say Alan?
4: Dylan.
1: Adam
4: Thielen.
1: Adam Thielen.
0: Dylan Thielen.
1: You like mixed up Adam Thielen and Dylan Thielen.
0: I think
1: Thielen.
0: I did. I think
5: Dylan
0: I
5: Sandler.
0: Yeah, I think I did. Dylan Thielen. I think he's going to be really good. But they might not have a player that's played at quite the level McKinney's played at the last couple of years. All right, what else is on there, Jack?
4: On this rankings list,
0: is the Packers the highest in the division, or the Lions?
4: The Packers is the highest.
0: Then where are the Lions?
4: The Lions
0: 14.
4: Oh, sorry, no, the Lions are six.
1: I think the Lions
4: are highest. Yeah. They are six
0: because of the offense.
1: And you can have questions about the coaching in Detroit. You can have questions about the front office and how aggressive they've been. I don't think there's any debating on paper. They are the best roster in the division.
0: I think you can also nitpick some of the stuff going on with their defense, but because of what they have off,
1: certainly now
0: offensively, yeah, I think that's not crazy. All right, so it goes Lions, Packers, Bears,
4: Vikings are 22. Yeah.
0: Which is the way the division odds stack up, too, in Las Vegas, coincidentally enough. All right, what else?
4: I have a thought about Alex Bregman.
0: Okay.
4: I don't know why he's still batting as high as he does in the Chicago Cubs lineup, and it's starting to annoy me a little bit. Because
0: he had a big hit yesterday, didn't he?
4: Every other player on the team has been moved up and down the lineup generally. Ian Happ has batted as low as seventh this year.
0: Mm-hmm.
4: Say Suzuki has batted outside of the top four. PCA, when he was struggling, got moved down. Dansby Swanson, Michael Bush, Nico Hoerner, they've all been moved around the lineup entirely this season. But for some reason, Alex Bregman, who's hitting 184 with runners in scoring position and hasn't had very many clutch hits all season long, is hitting 1-4 in nearly every single game. He's hit 1-4 in every single game that he's played in this year, except for two of them where he hit fifth. He's hit 1-5 in every game, and 90% of them are 1-4.
0: He's hit second or third in 90 games. I'm sorry, in 70 games.
4: Exactly.
0: 70 of the games he's played, he's been batting second or third.
4: I get it. He's your big contract guy, and maybe they believe he's going to bounce back. But the way he's playing right now, why is he at the top of the lineup? Why is he batting after PCA? For Pete's sake, PCA got intentionally walked a week ago to get to Alex Bregman. There's no protection there.
0: Bregman
4: just
0: can't quite like hit it. His OPS plus is 94.
1: Yeah, I'm not a big believer in lineup protection anyway, but I will say, when you're going to bat Bregman third or fourth in every game, you are taking, over the course of a season, 50 to 80 at-bats away from somebody else who's consistently hitting behind him.
0: Yeah.
1: And whoever that person is that you want moved in front of Alex Bregman, like, it's not just runners in scoring position to me, because a lot of that's fluky. You have to have runners in scoring position to hit with runners in scoring
0: position. Small samples, yes.
1: But Bregman, in the full scope of his season, is not performing at a high level. So you're robbing at bats from guys who are performing better just for what? To hit him third or fourth?
0: Is the obvious choice. Where's Saya batted mostly, Jack? Where's he been in the lineup mostly?
4: Saya has been mostly 4 or 5.
0: 4 or 5
4: generally. With the maybe idea, 3 sometimes.
0: Because what Shea's talking about is like a very modern way of thinking about baseball, that they don't think so much about lineup protection anymore. Maybe there's a few examples of like the truly greatest players in the game that you could say have a little bit of it. But over the course of a long season, you know, that's where it's going to add up in the aggregate. Like, that guy who's a better hitter who might perform better is going to get more of those opportunities to drive in runs and help you win games. Be the guy that should be ahead of him?
4: According to MLB.com, Alex Bregman has had the most at-bats this year with runners in scoring position.
0: Yes.
4: 103 of them.
0: Yeah.
4: So he has been in the spots with big opportunities, and he's continuing to be one of the guys that isn't producing on the team.
0: So Saya's the obvious choice, would you say?
4: I would say Saya. The way I'd line it up is probably PCA.
0: Yeah, Saya's been mostly fourth and fifth.
4: Against righties, you're going to want Bush in the top three. So maybe something like a PCA, Bush, Saya, Hap kind of lineup, but yeah. Hap isn't necessarily hitting either with runners in scoring position, but he's at least given some pop.
0: Jack's question is, I guess, a good one. What is it that has made him immune to being moved around the lineup? Hell, PCA at one point was hitting down the bottom of the lineup, you know? Like, why has he been immune? Is it just the veteran status and they believe that eventually he'll get out of it? They like his profile at the top and they want him getting those extra at-bats, but it's a fair question you present, I think, Jack.
1: Yeah, I just did quick, simple math. Saya's on pace for like 100 fewer at-bats than Alex Bregman.
0: Yeah, and now he also started the season
1: correct
0: on the IL.
1: Right, but Saya's played 74 games, Bregman's played 88. That right, shouldn't so make not, up a 100 yeah, plate appearance
0: that's
1: difference,
0: true. Yeah.
1: But the lineup will.
0: That's where you want him over the long haul getting the
1: right,
0: benefits.
1: That's the modern thought is less protect guys yes. or split up righties and lefties
0: correct.
1: And more get my most productive hitters the most plate appearances.
0: There's no reason that the Shohei's and the Bobby Witts and the Aaron Judges of the world shouldn't have the most at-bats. Obviously, that's what you want happening. 312-332-3776 for Carmen and York. That's the Brunch Rush. We'll be right back.
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0: All right, players of the weekend. Let's talk about it here. We do it every Monday when we're back. Hope everyone had a nice, safe, happy 4th of July weekend. Dealt with a lot of storms, a lot of damage again. Hopefully everyone got through it okay. But we are back. Yurko's actually back tomorrow. Shea's sitting in.

0: day. We got another hour, and then it's Rich Eisen. Waddle and Sylvie back with you live and local at 2. Jack and Hannah alongside. All right, let's do Players of the Weekend. Shea, who would you like to highlight from this weekend's festivities?
1: Sidney Lopez Cabral, the goal scorer in extra time for Cabo Verde. I know they lost the match.
0: They lost.
1: I know Argentina advanced. That was the goal of the tournament.
0: It was awesome.
1: He's going to make himself a household name in a lot of soccer houses. It was unbelievable.
0: It was an awesome
1: from
0: goal.
1: From the edge of the box to just rip it and curl it in the way that he did. That was the goal of the tournament. It was probably the moment of the tournament to this point.
0: It was up there.
1: And I think everybody was on the edge of their seat that was watching, rooting for Cape Verde.
0: It was great.
1: But the goal was unbelievable.
0: I think the Argentinian defender would like to have it back and not let him get back to his right foot. But it was a great strike. It was a great goal. Good call. All right, Jack, who are you going with?
2: I'm going to go with Javier Assad. Pitched an absolute gem yesterday. Pitched well. Pitched 4 2/3. Didn't give up a run. And the Cubs need a guy like Assad to step up the way this rotation is going right now. So I will go with Javier Assad. He's been solid. He was one of those guys that was hurt at the start of the year. You kind of expected him to be a bullpen arm, but he's had to be a starter, swing starter guy, and he's pitched really well recently. So I'll go with him.
0: Saved the day yesterday. All right, Hannah, who are you going with?
3: I'm going to go with a combination of the all-star snubs for the Sox. Going to do Montgomery and Sean Newcomb.
0: I mean,
3: because
0: really, they
3: both had, Montgomery had two big home runs in that series, and Newcomb yesterday, just fantastic, even though he allowed some runners in the eighth inning, he got out of it and did a quick ninth inning, low stress win. We love to see it.
0: Love it. Yeah, I could kind of go with another Sean on the White Sox. Sean Burke was great the other day, a career high 11 strikeouts.
1: He was incredible.
0: They needed that performance big time. I feel like I probably should go with Sean Burke because it was impactful and important for my beloved White Sox and helped them kind of right the ship a little bit. They got the split they needed. Shout out over the weekend to Chris Sale, too. He became just the 10th pitcher in Major League Baseball history to record 500 or more strikeouts with three or more teams. Just the 10th, guys. There are only nine other guys that do it. My son and I, before we saw the full list, were trying to guess all the guys yesterday. We got a few. We missed some. I thought for sure Pedro Martinez did it. He's like 32 strikeouts shy of doing it with the Mets. He was like, wow. He just missed it with the Mets. He had 460 something, I think, with the Mets. I thought that was a no-brainer. I thought maybe Max Scherzer, but he didn't have quite enough early in his career in Arizona. But the other guys that do it, Nolan Ryan, obviously, Roger Clemens, Burt Blylevin, Gaylord Perry, Curt Schilling, Dennis Eckersley, AJ Burnett, Zach Greinke, and Gerrit Cole. That's kind of a who's who. Congrats to Chris Sale. That was pretty awesome. He's like 37. He still looks great.
1: I did. I was mostly glued to the World Cup over the weekend, but I watched a lot of Sean Burke's start.
0: Oh, it was good.
1: I can't remember who it was that he struck out, but Steve Stone was like, I'd go back to the knuckle curve before I'd throw a fastball, and Burke just gunned 98 right on the bottom rail, caught him looking. I'm like, this guy he's legit, dude.
0: I think he had three pitches over 98, which is, you know, high for him. He's not like a huge, it's funny to say now guys who throw 95 and 96 aren't big fastball guys. I mean, that's, you know, for those of us that have been watching baseball 40 years, that's weird to say. He's not a big fastball guy, but he reared back three times in that game and was 98, 99, 99.
1: He's been really impressive.
0: It was great. Yeah, it was really good. All right, we're going to reset some of the big news, talk about this Balogun thing. We've got the full, President Trump is talking about this, and we've got the, it is an
1: unbelievable press conference.
0: It's priceless. Talking about Balogun and, you know, how he stepped in and he talked to the president of FIFA and how they're allowing Balogun now to play tonight. We'll reset some of that, talk more about our baseball teams, any all-star snubs, anything you want to join us to talk about, 312-332-ESPN. We're back in 2 minutes.
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12: In the opinion of Juan Soto of Venezuela, is a potential red card, and he's calling the ref. See, he's the referee over.
13: We'll get Mark in on this, because I think this is one, when you look at it in slow motion, it's worse than what the play actually was, where the two bodies were crashing together. We'll see what the final decision is.
12: Potential game-changing moment.
14: After review, the number 20 United States committee serious foul.
13: Yeah, it's going to be a red card.
14: Final decision is red card.
12: Wow. Is it the right call? Is
13: it the correct
12: call?
13: I don't think it's the right call.
15: Corruption is not bad. Corruption is only bad if I'm not involved.
16: Yes.
15: But if I'm part of that corruption, I'll defend it.
0: There you go. We are defending the corruption today. It's unbelievable. Wait till I tell you what's going on over here, too. Speaking of unbelievable, wait till I tell you what I was just witnessing. I knew what was happening.
1: I'm lucky I'm here.
0: Lucky. I knew what was happening. It's Carmen.
1: Look at my
0: and
1: hand. Look, I got grease all over my hands.
0: Shay is in for the good kid. Yerk's back tomorrow. In this case, we're defending the corruption. We're sort of being a little tongue in cheek with this, obviously. And like Shay said it best, like a couple things can be true. And FIFA is the worst. We've said that. We've tried to call them on their BS as much as possible over the years. And we know how corrupt and how dirty the whole thing is. The fact that Balogun is being allowed to play seems, I think, a little bit odd. I think most U.S. fans, though, I know when I saw the news yesterday, I was like, hey, all right. I mean, before I even really knew the details, I was like, oh, that's weird. I didn't think there was an appeals process, or, you know, what's the precedent for this? Has it ever happened? As far as we can tell, the last time in a World Cup match something like this happened was the 1962 World Cup. So you're going way back. And if you're wondering what the hell we're talking about, it's from last Wednesday when Flo Balogun, who's our best player at this point, certainly our most dangerous attacking player, was red carded, which means you have to miss, by FIFA rules, the next game when you get a red card. The suspension is not just for the rest of that game, it's the next game too. But somehow FIFA overturned it, and then we learned later in the day that President Trump called the head of FIFA, Gianni Infantino, and he leaned on him apparently a little bit and said, hey, you gotta review this. And they did, and they said, yeah, you're right. A red card lifted, and the Belgian side is irate. Most of the soccer world, I saw a clip of Wayne Rooney, the former English star, saying that it's, you know, beyond comprehension how they could do this. It's just you're opening up Pandora's box too. And tell everybody what you said earlier. There was a pretty key moment last night in a thrilling England Mexico game that led to a red card. What do you think England's thinking today?
1: England got a red card after a VAR. And I would have to imagine with the U.S. ruling, the English national team is going to ask for the same kind of treatment, that the suspension be lifted because the VAR was used to issue the red.
0: Will the PM be calling Gianni Infantino? That's the question.
1: Here's the problem, is where FIFA is going to face some problems and where potentially the U.S. men's national team are going to face some problems, FIFA has a history of banning federations for political interference.
0: Do they?
1: There's a long list. Oh, yeah. Russia's banned right now. But they have had historically, there are non-abstract rules written explicitly banning governments from interfering with anything basically FIFA related. So, well, again, multiple things can be true. I thought the initial red card, you see it in slow motion, it's going to be a red. But the idea that you're using VAR on a play that live didn't even receive a yellow to then add a red card, I thought was outrageous. Everybody said so at the time. when it happened, it felt like the world was in agreement. Absurd red card.
0: Yeah.
1: The reason people have an issue with it being overturned is ostensibly Trump leaned on FIFA and used his political power to get this overturned rather than the USMNT, the US men's national team, presenting an argument that I think would have been pretty ironclad.
0: Is there a process for that?
1: Yeah.
0: There is?
1: Huh? Yeah, the USMNT had lawyers. They were doing their own appeal. They were going to appeal the suspension. It seems like that's the way it happened. I would think if they want to avoid any backlash, which they won't because everybody knows how corrupt FIFA is.
0: Yeah, I don't think they care.
1: You would have to have an unequivocal statement that Trump's involvement had nothing to do with the decision, that the men's national team's appeal was seen as found
0: good
1: and
0: luck with that.
1: Upheld. Because otherwise, I think Gianni Infantino is going to end up losing his job.
0: Ooh.
1: And the U.S. men's national team might face some troubles as far as qualifying for the next World Cup.
0: Really?
1: I would be stunned. Stunned.
0: Really?
1: There are people writing plenty of articles that the conversation on whether or not it should have been uplifted, or reversed, whatever, isn't the conversation we should be having. It should be, the U.S. needs to be disqualified because the president and the government leaned on FIFA and interfered with the event.
0: Oh, boy.
1: And FIFA, again, FIFA has a history of having done this. They banned Congo. They banned Kenya. They banned Kuwait back in the day because of government interference. There is a precedent set there. That's
0: which
1: where
0: is hilarious. Don't they basically pick these cities based on government interference?
1: Of course.
0: The whole Qatar thing is a joke. It always was. We said it a million times leading up to that and 4 years ago. I mean, the hypocrisy, oh my Lord. And I get it. It exists at these levels. I understand that. That's why this drop is the drop of the hour.
15: Corruption is not bad. Corruption is only bad if I'm not involved.
16: Yes.
15: But if I'm part of that corruption, I'll defend it.
0: I mean, that's like
1: 100%.
0: FIFA, 100%.
1: I'm all for it. I want Balogun to play tonight.
0: So, I mean, and the president obviously had, listen, you know, like, listen, I'm not trying to piss anybody off and making a political statement here. He tends to be a little hyperbolic. Is that safe to say? Would
1: sure.
0: Even his most ardent supporters?
1: Yes, I think that's fair.
0: The president's a little hyperbolic. Okay. So let's play this and, you know, take it for what it is. I mean, is he insinuating himself more, you know, as he often does, and like more than in a way that is not representative to exactly how FIFA arrived at this decision? I mean, who knows? But the president spent like 2.5 minutes talking about this today when he's meeting the media. So we'll play this. You could take a listen.
17: So I saw the play, and I'm a person that loves sports and was a good athlete. And I understand sports really well, really well.
0: So good.
17: And that wasn't a foul. That wasn't even an infraction. That was two guys running full speed that happened to crash into each other. You can't take your foot and properly place it on somebody else's foot when you're going. No, these were two great athletes that got tangled up. And this referee, who is a little bit suspect, if you check his past.
1: What is he doing?
17: I don't want to say that because I don't like to create controversy.
1: No. I don't want to say it. I just said it.
17: Of course. Very suspect. If you'd like, I'll provide you with the pass.
1: Oh, yes. I don't want to say it,
17: he
1: but I'll provide
17: a
1: it.
17: Call that nobody could believe. You know, even people on the other side, they say, oh, we got lucky. Wow, that's
0: amazing.
17: And it's very interesting. They say they don't show them in slow motion. And I never realized that. I never heard of that before. That they're not allowed to review in slow motion because it's so different. Because you'll take one little quarter of a second and you'll see that a hand is touching a neck or you see something. Whereas when you see it in fast motion, it will look like two guys collided, which is really what happened.
1: Real
17: they got sort of entangled. He didn't do anything wrong. And he's our best player or one of our best players. A very vital player. And he gave him a red card. I didn't know what that meant. I didn't think it meant much.
1: I understand.
17: Then I started
1: really
17: hearing
1: well.
17: that means you can't play in the next game. At least in the next game.
18: Amazing.
17: I said, boy, that's a big, you know, if it happened to another player, it would have been unfair, but when they take your best player or just about, they have some great players, but, and they say you can't play. That's very unfair. That's, you know, it's one thing to penalize somebody for the game, but how do you penalize them for a game that hasn't been played yet? It's very unfair. You can't do that. So, yes, I asked for a review by FIFA, I spoke to a man who's highly respected, and by the way, whose level of respect has gone up tenfold. And he was good before this started, but he really pushed it in this country. I'm the one that got them to do it. It was not Biden. Biden was asleep. I got him to do it. In fact, it was very sad because I got him to do it. And if the progression was normal, I would have been retired. Now, the Democrats are saying, man, we should have just let him have his way. We would have had him gone.
0: Incredible.
17: But I said, you know, the saddest thing is I got the Olympics and I got the World Cup.
0: Somehow, like, Biden gets a shot in that. Like,
1: always going to get a shot.
0: Of all the things, like, he's talking about, like, still Biden, like, takes just, like not even across the bow, like, a direct hit to the hull, like, in all of this. And the best, I would actually love to know about the suspect ref. I am kind of curious.
1: I don't want to say it, but I'll say it. If you want it, I'll say it.
0: I would totally love to know more about the suspect, because I don't know. I would love to hear more about the suspect referee.
1: So it is obviously funny, and it works in our favor for right now.
0: It's incredible.
1: But where I would get a little nervous, there was another cut, which I don't think we have, from the same press conference, where Trump says, if we lose, we'll say it was rigged, like the 2020 election.
0: He said that?
1: Yes. This
3: he did.
1: Is, but this is why I'm saying, like, for as much as this works in our favor tonight, and it sounds like we're going to have Baligan, and I pray USA advances because I would be incredibly happy if they do. This is going to be messy. And I think, like, if FIFA has any integrity left to stand on, which they might not, this will cost Gianni Infantino his job.
0: Is there any chance they reverse course in the next 8 hours?
1: I have no idea, Carm. It feels like the only thing. Honestly, where I'm kind of landing on it, and I want Baligan to play. I think USA's chances are better with Baligan.
0: Yes, yes.
1: I also think USA has a chance to beat Belgium with or without Baligan. And I think where I'm landing on it, because of the way this happened, where if yesterday the news broke and it just came out, FIFA reviewed the suspension, the argument brought forward by the U.S. men's national team, and they're going to suspend the red card. They're going to allow Baligan to play. Okay, great.
0: Yeah, but when you have the president insinuating himself.
1: Right, when you have the president saying, I did this, and the president picked up the phone and talked to us, I think the best course is just stick Baligan on the bench and try to beat Belgium without him. And then nobody can say otherwise that this was rigged or that you took advantage of the system or that it was corrupt in some way. I feel like that's like the best way out here.
0: That the men's national team itself should just say, hey, let's, so that we don't cause any further controversy. Like,
1: right. And again, well, maybe
0: he's not going to play.
1: Maybe FIFA is so corrupt that they simply don't care and there will be no fallout from
0: this.
1: That's
0: my guess.
1: But by their own bylaws, they would have a leg to stand on in simply saying, we're banning the U.S. from the World Cup. They're disqualified.
0: Mm.
1: And a lot of people who are much more well-versed in European soccer, certainly in global soccer, are writing
0: people
1: that argument
0: today. People are writing this
1: today. Now? Yeah, that the right? U.S. should be disqualified.
0: Wow.
1: So for me, if this is going to be the fallout and it's going to be so messy that going forward we will look at, or people will look at this and say the U.S. shouldn't even be involved, then just put Baligan on the bench. And go beat Belgium, play it anytime, anywhere, any players.
0: A major controversy, as Yurko would say.
17: I understand sports really well.
0: Very well.
15: Corruption is not bad. Corruption
1: best.
15: Is only bad if I'm not involved.
16: Yes.
15: But if I'm part of that corruption, I'll defend it.
3: He didn't know what a red card was, mind you.
1: Yeah, that's the great. I understand sports really well. I'd never seen a red card. I didn't know what that meant.
3: Yeah,
1: I thought it was minor.
3: Suspended.
0: Our best player, a beautiful player, many beautiful players. It's incredible. This is too much. What is happening?
1: It is unbelievable.
0: Oh, my God. It really is. I mean, that'd be a ballsy thing. Like, if you're the national team now, you just say, well, we hear what's happening. We hear the controversy. We don't, like, we'll just go out and show you. We'll beat them without it. I wonder how much this is firing up Belgium to be, like, not that these teams need it. Like we said, this is what these countries live for. This is it for them. And it's once every 4 years. I mean, Belgium doesn't really need any extra motivation. But now, I mean, they might be like, oh, yeah, well, we really will show you. Let's not forget, this will be the biggest step up in class that the U.S. takes, you know, to this point. Right, Shay? I mean, and forget about the FIFA rankings itself. I know those can be kind of goofy. Like,
1: I don't think Belgium is one of the 10 best teams in the world.
0: But they're good. And it's certainly the best team that they're going to face so far.
1: They have, yeah, absolutely.
0: Yes.
1: But they have not played well in this World Cup.
0: All right. Well, I mean, well, you think about their last game, it was kind of a miracle the way they came back and won.
1: It was YOLO balls that they were sending in and were lucky to convert into goals.
0: It was a miracle. All right, if you guys have a thought on this, if you want to talk about the controversy at all, how you think the national team should handle it, you say, hey, listen, they made their judgment. You go with it. You take the advantage you get. Yeah, it's corrupt. It's benefiting the U.S. I understand why the rest of the countries and why Belgium is irate with the whole thing, though. Plus, I got to tell you.
1: Belgium is appealing the decision. So they are.
0: Who oversees these appeals, though?
1: FIFA.
0: Well, I mean, that's like Roger Goodell being the ultimate arbiter.
1: But that's why I'm saying if FIFA's looking for the least controversial way out of this, it is Balogun not playing.
0: Yeah.
1: At this, because Trump involved himself and is continuing to involve himself, and they have bylaws strictly restricting government interference, their easiest way out is just Balogun not playing.
0: Which is, again, hilarious, the hypocrisy of all this. But all right, and we got to tell the story about what happened coming into the last segment and why the folks on the other side of the glass might be stuck there for a little while. It's Carmen and York. We'll be right back.
15: Corruption is not bad.
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0: go.
1: I understand sports really well.
2: Yes, indeed. So we are learning more details that FIFA has granted Belgium, let's call it a Belgium dip. They've granted Belgium a appeal that may be heard just hours before the two sides meet tonight. This is according to The Athletic. So we'll see where this goes. I mean, who knows? Maybe they'll reverse course again. I don't know what to think. Shea's got a statement now from the head of FIFA.
3: Yeah, this was released by FIFA Media 25 minutes ago. It is a little lengthy, so bear with me. But this is from FIFA President Gianni Infantino. Quote, I have seen the public comments regarding the decision of the independent FIFA disciplinary committee related to the suspension of Falero and Balogun, and I would like to reiterate a fundamental principle of FIFA's governance. FIFA's judicial bodies are independent. They operate autonomously, apply the FIFA disciplinary code, and decide cases based on the applicable regulations and the specific facts before them. Their independence is essential to the credibility and integrity of football, and this must always be respected. Yes, I regularly discuss matters related to the FIFA World Cup with the President of the United States, and on this matter, I did receive a call from President Donald Trump, just as I receive calls from heads of state, government officials, football stakeholders and business executives from around the world on many different issues. During our conversation, I explained that there was an ongoing legal process involving FIFA's independent judicial bodies and that the case would be decided in due course by the competent bodies. That is how FIFA's system works, and it is a principle that I will always uphold. I read the decision of the decisions of the FIFA disciplinary committee when they are issued. Sometimes I am surprised by them. Sometimes I agree with them. Sometimes I disagree. What I always do, however, is respect those decisions and the autonomy of the bodies that make them. Whether we personally like a decision or not is irrelevant. Respect for independent institutions and the rule of law is what protects the integrity of our competitions and the credibility of FIFA at all times, end quote. My response would be,
2: he's doing that. There's nothing to see here, but
3: but as I said on our last segment, make an unequivocal statement that this was the decision regardless of Trump's call.
2: There you go. Yes. And that'll serve as maybe the thing that protects them. It was not anything where we were being leaned on. It was a simple conversation with the head of state that I have on a near daily basis, especially this time of year, and that our independent autonomous governing bodies help make this determination.
3: And again, I still feel like the easiest course out now that they've granted Belgium an appeal is just to say, you know what? Because here's the other thing. You've got France now campaigning for Olise's suspension to be uplifted.
2: You're going to have them all.
3: You're going to have England campaign for theirs from last night. The best way for FIFA to just simplify this, get rid of the controversy, close the can of worms that they opened, and stop the corruption, because people are going to call it out as corrupt, whether it is or it isn't, now that Trump is involved, just say Balogun can't play tonight. That's their easiest way out.
2: If we lose tonight, and I'll say we, I tend to stay away from that, but this is the U.S., so I feel like we can say we. It's not like we're talking about the Bears.
3: I've always felt if you spend your time and your money and your emotions on a team, you can say we. Who cares?
2: Well, if we lose, does it not matter, or is that not the point? No, it still does matter, and these other countries are going to be calling for like an investigation into how this happened, or that the U.S. Yeah, it doesn't really matter if.
3: Well, and I think if you allow Balogun to play and the U.S. does advance, really, if they allow Balogun to play, whether the U.S. advances or not.
2: That's what I'm saying. What if we lose?
3: You've created
2: a problem.
3: You create a storm where France is going to want Olise to play.
2: Yeah.
3: England's going to want their guy, whose name escapes me. I apologize.
2: I don't know who it is.
3: They're going to want him to play.
2: Yeah.
3: That you've opened a can of worms, or you can simply shut it and say, you know what, we're not. And I think it would make most like soccer purists happy that the red card decision is just upheld. Whether it was right or wrong, the red card was applied. We're not going to let him play. But we'll see what happens.
2: That's a tough thing to do, man.
3: It sucks.
2: Like when it's your best, I don't know how I would handle.
3: But it's also not.
2: I think I'd just be like, I know our guy's playing. Hey, we got a ruling in our favor.
3: I would hope.
2: Where our guy's going to play.
3: But it's also just, this isn't a political statement either. It doesn't matter if it was Trump, if it was Obama. It matters not who the president is.
2: Sleepy Joe?
3: No, of course
2: not. Doesn't matter.
3: The fact that it was a president, and now that guy is out saying, I got

0: they conflict with each other.
1: Jeez,
0: 27 boy, you, basically says,
2: wow.
0: Well, 27 says that the committee that reviews it has discretion to basically rescind or suspend based off of a clear factual error. And what you just said a minute ago, Carmen, was the fact that the official used slow-mo to basically see the contact, and he was not allowed to do that. So, which is weird, because why are you giving him access to do it on the sidelines if he's not supposed to use it? But the other piece is, comparing this to what happened last night with the English player, Kwanzaa went in, spiked up, did not make contact with the ball first, made contact with the player. That is clear malicious foul. That is a true red card. What happened with Balogun and the player went in without looking at each other, were looking at the ball. It was incidental contact. That is not red cardable. That is a yellow card. And that's the end of the story. What's happening here is everybody's arguing about it just because it's soccer and that's what happens. This is no different than a suspension being reviewed or appealed in the NFL when a player gets suspended for 3 games for whatever, and it gets appealed by the players committee or whatever, and it gets knocked down to 1 or whatever. It's just, anyway, just Balogun should play tonight. If what happens, happens.
2: The weird thing is, I said, and thanks, buddy. I mean, yeah. It gets murky, like, you know, when you've got the president's coming out saying, well, yeah, I talked to him. We told him this isn't right. We've got to review this. That's where it starts to look bad, because, yes, the NFL player gets suspended. There's a reviews process, and we know the way that kind of goes, and ultimately the way Goodell has we've criticized that hierarchy over the years plenty, too, about the way that's structured. But it's not that's within the sport. It's not the president or a head of state mm-hmm. from somewhere else calling and saying, hey, this isn't right. You guys should take a look. You know, that'd be a big story.
1: Who's the prime minister of England now?
2: I don't know. We should know. It's
1: the one point I will disagree with to sit on is whether or not it was a red card is irrelevant. Whether or not the foul was red card applicable, it doesn't matter. The argument is using VAR to apply the red card,
2: right,
1: which is what happened to England last night. And I would imagine they will and should argue it if this is the precedent that's set.
2: And it's Keir Starmer. And I would be calling and I'd be doing the same.
1: Didn't he step down?
2: Oh, I don't know. I don't think so. Is he not the president?
1: I thought Trump just said he was out.
3: They're in a transition.
1: You're fired.
2: Says. Oh, they are. They're in a transition.
1: You're fired.
2: Trump said he's out. Who is it then?
3: I think you're right. I think it is.
2: But they're transitioning. What are they transitioning? He announced his resignation as leader of the Labour Party, but continued to serve as the caretaker head of government, 10 Downing Street, until his successor, Andy Burnham, is officially selected and takes office. So they're transitioning, I guess, to Andy Burnham. But he's the guy who would make the call now, probably, as any head of state might do to try to get their player back on the field.
1: Now we've got UEFA weighing in, saying that overturning the red card suspension damage cites concerns about, quote, the integrity of the game and credibility of competition.
2: And so they're all going to say that.
1: If there's any soccer governing body as powerful as FIFA, it's UEFA.
2: UEFA, for sure. That's the European governing body. Steve's in Elmhurst. Go ahead, Steve.
4: Hey guys, I really wanted to hear your opinion on potentially like just scrapping this entire process of itself.
2: Steve, what happened?
1: Did you just fall?
2: Steve, you all right?
4: No, sorry. My phone connected to Bluetooth to my car. Can you guys hear me?
2: Yeah, we got you.
4: Sorry, I didn't mean to scare you there.
2: No, it's all right.
4: I was just going to say, I just think the entire rule of itself is entirely dumb and completely unnecessary. That's like Caleb getting two flags, 2 games in a row, and the third game he's out. There would be an uproar. There's no reason for this rule. It's entirely dumb, and I think it should be scrapped immediately. As far as him getting a red card, it should have been a red card, in my opinion. It's a bang-bang play. And, Shay, I'm a little confused on your thing where you say that VAR shouldn't have stepped in, because VAR always steps in when it says possible red card check. I mean, it's a thing in EPL and FIFA, so I'd love to hear your response. Thank you guys. Have a wonderful
2: Thank
4: day.
2: Thank you, Stevie. Appreciate it, buddy.
1: I've read a lot of articles saying that VAR's the protocol of using it to apply a red card on a play where not even a yellow was issued.
2: I read
1: is
2: some of that
1: out
2: last too. Yes, that's not generally what happens.
1: Correct.
2: Right? And that you're not supposed, the spirit of it is not to be slowing it down frame by frame like that and saying, because, you know, when you see it in slow-mo, it does look bad.
1: Like, I understand if a ref issues a red card and then they go to VAR to uphold the issued red card, but I didn't think that you were able, on a play where no booking was issued,
2: right,
1: go back and...

0: retroactively issue a red.
1: Yeah. I don't know. I'm not as brushed up on all that. Here's my soccer hot take as someone who's not like the you know, I don't know everything. I'm just a more of a casual soccer fan. Add another ref to the field. That's a big ass field for one guy to be running around. I mean, I don't know. Is it? That's again. You maybe like Carmen. Come on. I don't tell me why that's a bad thing. Put another official on the field. There's that.
0: I don't.
1: What know. Do I know? But it has always seemed to me one guy to track all that. Yeah, he's got linesmen. I get it for the offsides. One guy to track all that on a field that is massive. What are we doing? Now put another official. Would an official then it said been closer to that play? It said, oh yeah, that's a yellow. Or we got to take a look at that. But nothing was called in the moment. And then what are the real specific rules? I won't pretend that I know them that well. I did seem to read more of what Chase said, that the spirit is not to use the VAR to go back and look at a play like that and slow it down and say, yes, that is a red card.
0: It's the same way I feel about roughing the passer in the NFL. When you go into replay to start, like you would never see, we do see it unfortunately, but when you go into replay and go, here is in slow motion, he makes contact with the head, so we're throwing a flag on roughing the passer. I hate using replay to apply penalties. I think it's silly. But it is a little different than like Caleb getting two false starts, so he's suspended. No, it's if a player gets two unsportsmanlike conduct penalties in the NFL, what happens? They're out of the game.
1: They're out. That's true. But it's usually just it's. But usually, whether you like it or not, of a game, it's sure. Not the subsequent game.
0: But whether you like it or not, this is how the sport works.
1: Always,
0: and it's not our sport.
1: Yeah.
0: Most Americans, I think, watch it every 4 years, if that.
1: I think you're right.
0: And this is how the sport works. If you accumulate yellow cards, you get a suspension. If you get a red card, you're suspended.
1: It's been that way as long as I can remember. I mean, it's been that way forever. That is kind of the rule. Yes. 312-332-ESPN. It's Carmen in New York. We'll be right back.
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6: All right, so we'll see how this plays out. We got a little over 8 hours, about 7 hours, 7.5 hours to go, and see if Balogun is indeed playing tonight. That was the ruling yesterday. Belgium has appealed that. Apparently, FIFA has given them the chance before the game to present their appeal. This is creating a lot of controversy. Shea's in for Yurko. Good kid is back tomorrow. Can't wait to get his take on this. Let's hope the U.S. wins tonight. And who knows, if he plays and he plays great again, then I guess the controversy is going to continue. Look, he scored in every game he's played, right, Shea? He didn't play in the Turkey game. They sat him. Do I have that right? He scored it in every one of the other games.
7: Yep.
6: And his presence led to one of the own goals early in the tournament. I mean, he's been dynamic. Me, again, being a very casual soccer fan, it's like, wait, who is this and what's the story? And it's a crazy story. The fact that he just happened to be born here, because I think his mom was on vacation. And he was born in New York, was born early, was born in New York. He's got natural birthrights. Great Britain, obviously, or England wanted him. Is it Nigeria too, right?
7: But Nigeria probably wasn't going to make the World Cup.
6: Okay, so he was like that, these other countries were fighting for his right.
7: England, he wouldn't have gotten playing time.
6: But he gets playing time here.
7: So he's number nine for USA. He's going to play. He'll be like the premier player here. He wouldn't have gotten playing time for England.
6: It's an incredible story.
7: So he chose the U.S. There is a certain irony in our administration campaigning for him. I'll leave it at that.
6: All right. Come on.
7: I'm not giving an opinion. I'm just saying there is a certain irony.
6: That's very true. There is. But it's been a fabulous story, and yeah, he definitely appears to be our most dangerous attacking player. I mean, he has been
7: 100%
6: very impressive. The U.S. is
7: he's a legitimate striker. Like in the past, we've had like Landon Donovan, who's a fine player, or Jozy Altidore.
6: Oh God, remember Jozy Altidore?
7: Or Christian
6: Donovan was good.
7: Christian Wondolowski.
6: I remember that. Yep. Whatever happened
7: now
6: to Freddie Adu?
7: Freddie Adu.
6: How come Freddie Adu had never materialized?
7: Now we have a legitimate striker, number nine in Flo Balogun.
6: Why do they call the legit striker number nine, but the number 10 is like what the great players historically have worn? What's the significance?
7: It's just the position
6: of
7: the
6: numbers. That's just the position on the field. The number nine. You hear that term a lot. I don't remember hearing that as a kid. That's a new age soccer thing. You ever hear that, Jack?
8: No, I've not.
6: By the way, Jack and Hannah Shea almost got locked in the producer's office earlier.
8: Shea ripped the door handle.
6: That's not true.
8: Handle
6: came right
8: that's
6: off.
8: I watched it happen.
7: I went to open the door and the handle came off.
8: I did not
7: tear the handle off of the door.
8: Shea was like the Hulk. He bulged up and then he
7: I didn't know my own strength,
8: the
7: Carm.
8: Handle off the door.
6: You guys notice these handles do tend to get a little bit loose, though. There's like a little lock nut attached to, I don't know, the specific
8: but
6: hardware
8: it,
6: parts, you know. But they do feel like they get loose. So we walked around and we tightened them all. I had to go out and let, you know, open up the door from the outside because Shea pulled the handle right
8: off. I mean, this is what? Probably like our producer's booth is probably like a 5 by 10 foot room and there's no other door in
6: here.
8: Got
6: a little bit more than 10 in there. Maybe 12.
8: Something like that. But there's no other door in here and that's our escape route.
6: Well, you imagine if you pulled that thing off and you were in there by yourself.
8: And that comes off and you're not getting out.
7: It's a fire hazard.
9: We're going to have to break the glass down right here.
6: I don't know. Wait, you'd have to climb through the ceiling.
7: Luck.
6: You'd have to
7: get
8: this
7: good luck.
8: This is soundproof glass. It's like triple layered.
6: You'd be climbing through the tiles, right? You'd have to
9: That'd
6: go through
9: fun.
6: The vent. I don't know if it'd be fun.
7: I don't think it would be fun at all.
6: I don't think it'd be fun at all.
9: Okay.
6: I was thinking the other day.
8: Let's try it.
9: I saw it in a show once.
7: We'll all
9: they
7: watch.
9: Did that.
6: When I was sitting in the other room, now that we've brought trivia back, we've brought back Carmen versus Yurko, and I was in the producer's booth next door, you know, one of the other soundproof booths. I was looking at, you know, sitting there twiddling my thumbs. You can't hear anything. You can't listen to program. You can't bring your phone with you. And I'm looking at the fire escape. I'm like, in a pinch, you know, what if we ever had to use that fire escape? We're 18 floors up. That'd be scary going when you immediately got out there, right?
8: My That's hand would be shaking.
6: And I'm not really afraid of heights, but at the same time, it'd be like, oh, boy.
9: It sounds thrilling. I want to do it.
7: Yeah, I'm thinking about putting a beach chair out there.
6: I don't know,
9: that
6: man.
9: Sounds fun.
7: I'll sit out there like Polly Walnuts in The Sopranos. I'll have my tanning thing.
8: See, even
7: in the mirror.
8: Even you guys being out there will stress me out. That's how afraid of heights I am. I see people in high places,
6: like when you see
8: and
6: these,
8: I'm scared.
6: When you see these window washers, they come down, they're sitting on a little paddle. He's just got a carabiner hooked to a rope, and he's, hey, how you guys doing? You know, we're 18 floors up.
9: I think me and Shay aren't scared of it because we ski and snowboard. So, like, to get up on a mountain, you are in a chairlift with nothing dangling from a chairlift on a mountain.
7: Yeah, I don't have any fear of heights.
6: Not really afraid of heights, but at the same time. Like, you ever been out on that ledge at the Sears Tower?
8: Third grade.
7: Yeah, of course.
6: I was like, man,
7: my wife won't do it.
6: I'm like, holy cow.
8: I did it when they were kind of new when I was in third grade.
6: Oh, man.
8: And that got the heart
7: The one in the Hancock now, it leans, that tilts you over.
6: I think that's the Sears Tower one or the Hancock one?
7: The Hancock,
6: one of
7: I think,
6: them
7: is
6: leans.
7: The one that tilts.
6: It's like a roller coaster ride.
9: You need a thrill like that in life sometimes.
7: I love roller coasters.
9: A good rush.
6: It's giving me the tingles here. But I was looking at that fire escape going, man, that's a long way down. You got to hold that rail and be careful.
7: You just don't fall.
6: Well, I know. I'm aware.
7: If you fall,
6: that'd be ideal.
7: Over.
6: That'd be ideal. If you fall, it's over. Sure is. Danny is in.
7: It's a long drop.
6: Lindenhurst. What's up, Danny?
10: Hey, just want to quickly talk about the rules of soccer. I am by no means a soccer savant, but some of these rules just make no sense. I mean, getting a suspension for a red card for non-malicious contact, I mean, I think that's crazy. I mean, and then having to play down a man for the rest of the match makes no sense to me. I mean, Myles Garrett hits Mason Rudolph in the head with a helmet, and they weren't down a man for any time. And then penalty shot by any player. And then you mentioned one ref. The more I hear about soccer, I'm like, there's only one ref on the field?
6: That's it.
10: So I think some of these rules of soccer are just crazy.
6: Yeah, if you're not as familiar with it, it does take some getting used to, maybe, Danny. There's one ref. Again, there's linesmen.
8: Mm-hmm.
6: There's a linesman on each side. You've got the video, the VAR, which is the video assistant referee that's come into play. But there's one guy covering that whole field. You know, hockey's got four officials on the ice, for crying out loud, doing different things. But on that game's played, that's the fastest game there is. I mean, I get it. And there's a lot happening. You got to be quick. One set of eyes could never do it. But that's a pretty small surface compared to the soccer pitch. And you got four officials there. I've always wondered. That's a silly, maybe just non-like diehard soccer fan take. I admit it. That's like maybe just a weird soccer take. But it's like, why is there one official?
7: They do have four officials.
6: Oh, who's the other
7: You've
6: official?
7: You've got the two on the side.
6: You got the linesman.
7: The linesman. And the fourth official who's watching the clock and taking care of
6: stuff. But he's not calling.
7: It's the one ref that's calling fouls.
6: Can the linesman call hey, that's a red card or no? Do you know? Or is it just offsides?
7: So I think that they can call fouls if they happen in front of them.
6: Okay.
7: But most of that work goes to the
6: referee.
7: Yeah.
6: Okay. All right. See, I don't know all the rules specifically.
8: I agree with Danny, too. Why does any player get to take a penalty kick? Why isn't foul in basketball
7: You know what? This is the problem I have.
6: Well, on a technical foul, anybody can shoot.
8: Yeah, but these aren't technical fouls always. If you get tripped in the box and there's no contact with the ball and it's just a normal foul.
6: By the way, why did Brazil not let Vinicius take the penalty yesterday?
7: Because the first one?
6: Yes.
7: Yeah, I don't know. I have no idea.
6: I mean, then they lose by a goal. Anyway, that's a different story for a different day.
7: The fan that watches this game once every 4 years and then says all of the things that need to be different about it.
6: Of course.
7: Just watch it, man. Just watch it.
8: Why? If you watch it, explain to me. Why does the guy
7: because
8: who
7: the
8: gets
7: rest
8: fouled
7: of the world and the soccer fans who watch this sport when it exists, when you don't watch it, understand and appreciate and are fine with the rules that exist. They don't need it.
8: Everybody else should do
7: they
8: it.
7: Oh, don't here we go. Need, they don't need the guy who watches six matches every 4 years coming
6: true.
7: In
9: no,
7: and
9: I
7: going,
9: agree.
7: All these hey. Rules are terrible and wrong.
6: It is kind of true.
7: This sport exists when you don't watch it, has more fans than any sport that you do watch,
6: yes.
7: And those fans are perfectly fine with the rules as they are applied.
6: He's sort of right on that. I mean, while you...
7: So,
6: I mean,
7: just watch it and shut up.
9: This is why people don't want USA to win.
7: Just watch it.
8: But it's a silly rule.
6: Well, I don't know that
8: you
6: it's
8: still
6: a silly
8: haven't
6: rule.
8: Given any,
7: whether you
8: still...
7: think it's silly or not, it is the rule.
6: Well, yeah.
7: And it is
8: I
7: a rule
8: know which logical
7: that is in
8: fallacy
7: place
8: this is.
7: Whether you are watching it or not.
8: But this is a logical fallacy. That's I want... Why does the person... Why do you get to choose any penalty kick taker? Why isn't it the person that got fouled?
6: I would assume it's got something to do with the fact that it's... They're precious moments and scenarios, and you... The rules were created to allow the best player to take that shot. I mean, I can't give you the entire genesis of it, Jack. I really don't know, but these are, Chase's kind of right. Like, I don't think soccer fans have a problem with that. This is the way it is. And
7: do hockey rules allow you to choose who takes a penalty in the event of a live penalty shot?
6: No.
9: Imagine like
6: whoever
9: someone
6: gets fouled in a shootout, of course, but not during regulation.
9: No.
6: If the ref deems a penalty shot, you have to take the penalty shot. In hockey, you can't just like pick Patrick Kane if Dylan Larkin got the foul. Yeah,
7: but it also might be different. Five players on the ice at a time. You're subbing guys off, and typically the player on a breakaway in hockey who would receive a penalty shot is one of your better goal scorers.
6: Probably one of your forwards who's a goal scorer,
7: or at least one of the better goal scorers on the ice at that time.
6: Probably, yeah. You know, it prevents it, I guess. What if a guy did it for a defender that wasn't as good, and they were like, well, he's a defender in the box. He's in a dangerous spot. Now I'm going to foul him, and we don't worry about
8: You're
6: him.
8: You're going to hack a Shaq in soccer?
6: Yes, kicking the PK.
8: I don't think there's any world where giving up a penalty kick is better.
6: Do you know what? I don't know. You're asking. I'm giving you maybe a...
8: Yeah, no, I know. I get what you're saying.
7: Generally speaking, do you know what you're doing?
8: What am I doing?
7: This is like if you were some Englishman who moved here and started watching American football. And you said pass interference is silly and stupid. You should be allowed to mug the player that's going to receive a pass. That's what you're doing. A sport that is not yours, that you do not watch, that you are not a fan of, and then you are explaining why the rules should be different. You are no different than some Frenchman saying, oh, you know what? Actually, you should be able to go offsides in football. You should be able to line up in the backfield.
6: Yeah.
7: That's what you are.
6: Bad rule. Line up in the backfield. Take that, Jack. It's Carmen and York. We'll wrap it next.
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24: To the deflection, Balligan scores! Flo Balligan, first to react to the deflection. He'll do the LeBron celebration. It's 1-0 U.S.
6: Yeah, Balogun's been real good, and he is probably going to play tonight. Who knows? It might be a wild afternoon. Let's see where this goes over the next 7 hours. Games tonight, no Cubs and Sox tonight, so it's kind of nice. Clears the deck for U.S. and Belgium, although there has been a whole bunch of controversy that's kind of been brought into all this. Lewis is in Hyde Park to wrap it with us. What's going on, Lewis?
25: Hey, guys. How you doing today?
6: We're great, man. How are you?
25: Yeah, I'm going to wrap it up quick because I know you guys are about to go. I just want to say this is really bad because two things. One, I think a lot of people are confused. They didn't change the suspension. He's still suspended, and it's still a red card. They just push back when he's going to do the suspension. They said instead of doing it immediately like you're supposed to do, they're pushing it back to where he'll do the suspension in another game after the World Cup.
6: So that's why they call it suspended?
25: Yeah, he says, but he's going to serve the time
6: right.
25: after the World
6: right.
25: Cup. That's what they're allowing. And that is insane. That is egregious. And then we got the President of the United States of America saying, I did that. I told them to review that. Not Biden. I did that. So you got a president who's admitting to the corruption? This is not a good look for us with a World Cup that we were doing really well in. And it's just a bad look. That's all I wanted to say.
6: All right, brother. Thank you, Lewis. Sepp Blatter, was that the old IOC yeah. guy? Is that who that is?
7: No, he's the old FIFA president.
6: Oh, he's the old FIFA president. I'm sorry. Sepp Blatter is the old FIFA president. I knew that name from somewhere. Did you see the tweet that he sent, Shay?
7: Yes.
6: Red cards are not overturned okay. by political phone calls. You're already chomping at the bit. Hold on. Red cards are not overturned by political phone calls. They are overturned by rules, evidence, and independent bodies. If a U.S. president intervenes with the FIFA president and a player is suddenly cleared before a World Cup knockout match, the question is unavoidable. And now he drops Latin on us. Quo vadis, FIFA. Football must never become a playground for political power. He's one to talk, right?
7: Exactly my point. Shut up. Go sit in the corner. Understand your place. You are the last person who needs to be speaking on FIFA's corruption. You could line up all 8 billion people on the planet to have an opinion on FIFA's corruption. Sepp Blatter is person number 8 billion. The last person who should be allowed to speak on it.
6: Fabulous.
0: Corruption is not bad. Corruption is only bad if I'm not involved.
1: Yes.
0: But if I'm part of that corruption, I'll defend it.
6: Yes. All right. I hope we win. I've been so excited for this. Like, I hate that there's controversy wrapped around this now. Let's see what happens.
7: There always is. It's the World Cup.
6: I guess. Like, I let go USA. Let's see what happens. Thanks for listening and calling into today's show. Shay, thank you.
7: Of course.
6: Shay's back in the morning with Captain Hootie tomorrow. Yurko will be back tomorrow. And we'll recap all this. And who knows what the day's going to bring. Waddle and Sylvia are back with you to get you home 2 until 6. Thanks to Jack McGrath. Thanks to Hannah LaMotta. And we will see you guys tomorrow. Enjoy the rest of the day. Rich Eisen is next.

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1: This is your White Sox Minute. I'm Len Casper. 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They got three huge home runs from Kyle Teal, Tristan.
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19: And that long resume includes soccer play-by-play on the college level not too long ago. So be prepared for useless soccer knowledge coming your way as we kick off hour number two of this Monday installment of The Rich Eisen Show. Always an honor to keep the chair warm for Mr. Eisen. We'll do it again tomorrow, and hopefully, as the United States will be celebrating, yes, I'm throwing all semblance of objectivity out the window when it comes to American sports. I become a fanboy, irrespective of the outcome. Hopefully, 24 hours from now, the United States is celebrating a victory over Belgium, in part because of the gift they got from FIFA with the return of Balogun. That red card has been suspended, and we'll go through how we got here again. But coming up tomorrow, scheduled to be joined and get expert soccer analysis when we say hello to Danny Higginbottom. You've heard him call World Cup games on Fox Sports. You hear him throughout the MLS season on Apple TV, and he played the sport at the highest level for the Premier League, the Premiership, and MLS. And coming up in 20 minutes, we'll bring in today's first guest as I do my best to go with the skinny rundown, maximize your opportunities to get interactive on social media. That's BW Weber, Weber with two B's, so I never overwhelm you with too many guests. Brian Mahoney, NBA writer of the Associated Press, will join us as we continue to spin the wheel of LeBron. Where will the king be taking his talents next? But it's all about soccer today, and it was going to be all about Team USA with or without Balogun. But yesterday, FIFA did the right thing. So let's not get things convoluted here, because I realize my style is different than Rich, a lot of people, but specifically the host of the show, because he has an ensemble. As a fill-in guy, it's a lot of me, and I can understand how that can get tedious. That's why I am a fill-in host. It's not the Brian Weber show. So as I try to be comprehensive and go through all of the elements that are important, I don't want anything to get lost in the sauce. That red card on Wednesday should never have been levied. It was the wrong decision, and the goal in sports always, with technology and the ability for leagues and governing bodies to get involved, is to get it right. So the outcome is proper. My issues are FIFA-related, because FIFA's always going to FIFA. Why did it take them until yesterday to make that decision? What kind of disadvantage will this be for Belgium, because they've been practicing for days with the assumption that Balogun wouldn't play? And how would we feel if this had happened to the United States? Look, I don't take a ton of phone calls. I could, had that been the case, come in, put my feet up, and just roll calls like I was doing satellite radio in the middle of the night, because the outrage would have been incredible. So while this broke the United States' way, and the decision ultimately is correct, I can't overlook how flawed, and if you want to take a step back, how lacking of integrity the process is. Still, a match is going to be played tonight, and United States' leading scorer will be on the field alongside the face of American soccer. That's Christian Pulisic, as you know, who was asked if tonight's match against Belgium will be the biggest game he's ever competed in.
0: It depends how you want to look at it. I mean, I've played in a Champions League final. I'd say that's a pretty big match as well. But it's a World Cup knockout round for my country. It's a big game, for sure. But I don't need to rank it in any way. I'm going to prepare as best I can and try to enjoy the moment.
19: Now, if you don't follow soccer that closely, that is not in any way a departure from the normal approach of Christian on and off the field. He's intense, but he's not over the top, certainly not verbally. And he's not going to walk into a verbal landmine and say anything that creates expectations he can't live up to. The bracket tells the story. And yes, I have now March Madness in the first or second week. I get lost. Where are we? First week of July. I have an actual bracket in front of me with illegible notes advancing last night. England over Mexico in that game for the ages. And in fact, if I was more of a soccer nerd, and thankfully for you, I'm not, I'd be giving you detailed thoughts on the battle on the Iberian Peninsula between Portugal and Spain, because the winner of that match will get the winner of the United States against Belgium. We have talked so much about how things have now been set up ideally for the United States with the return of Balogun, with the venue for this game. If you've not been paying a ton of attention, I understand. If you want to parachute in, the more the merrier when it comes to the patriotic and nationalistic element of World Cup soccer. But if you were flipping around the last time the United States was in Seattle when they took on Australia, just as I was talking about, that atmosphere last night in Mexico City was incredible. Seattle, not that loud, but in the vicinity. And how do you quantify that? And I don't do gambling shows yet because I have not been compensated for them. But if we're just talking about what's the advantage, that's got to be worth like a quarter of a goal, a half a goal. So Balogun's back. The best venue in terms of intensity and crowd support for the United States is the side of the game. And they're taking on an opponent, while without question, that will be their most skilled opposition yet. Because if you care about the FIFA rankings, Belgium, number 9 in the world. I'm not going to go through head-to-head. I'm not going to talk about what happened between these nations the last time they played in qualies, because you cannot replicate the atmosphere nor the stakes of the World Cup. But they're taking on a Belgium team that is older, and they've had a Grang effect. This is the last stand for this bunch that's had a lot of international success. But the balancing act is, does the United States have the athletic advantage? Because while we have more experience than we've had in the past, with so many players coming back from the last push 4 years ago in Qatar, I'm Brian Weber in for Rich Eisen. If you're not hugely into soccer, hang with us. This is the only soccer portion of the hour. In less than 15 minutes, we'll hit the NBA hard with Brian Mahoney of the AP. Coming up in 40 minutes, not just because I'm older. Last time I checked, millions and millions of people still watch baseball. I'm based in Southern California. I watch the Dodgers play and seemingly win every time they take the field, though they were mortal last night, losing to the Padres. Still, L.A. took 3 out of 4 against San Diego. They have a double-digit lead, so let's call it in the National League West. We'll get into, as this is the last week prior to the All-Star break, what the dominance of the Dodgers means in terms of the labor war that's coming up, and do they have real competition when we get to the postseason? But that is all on the horizon. I bring that up not only because it's my job always to forward promote, but I understand there are a lot of people who are still not that revved up about soccer, even with the American connection to it. But I can only tell you from a standpoint of TV ratings, because I still dabble in that medium, the numbers have been gargantuan, insanely big numbers, not only when the United States is playing. So if we're talking about the impact of what's happening so far, this is the confluence that we have been waiting for generations. I'll always trot out, I saw Pelé play. I shouldn't say 1977. I was a kid, just put it that way. Although my tweets about the bicentennial celebration in 76 have given away that the Botox is not working. I am older, and hopefully it's implied by my enthusiastic delivery. We have been waiting for generations for the United States to be relevant in soccer. It's been 50 freaking years since my peers grew up playing the game, and we've seen the ebbs and flows. But here's a chance, with all of those factors I just laid out, knowing that Belgium is a good team, without any debate, the best team we'll have faced so far. And if you're just thinking about different elements of the game, they have the most refined offensive attack of any of our opponents. So what will be the response defensively from Team USA? It's hard to find any flaws in the Harvard man's approach. Not only did he have good SATs, he's a heck of a goaltender. I'm talking about Matt Fries. Couple shutouts and only one goal allowed in his three games. So it's not just about the boost that Balogun gives the United States men's national team in terms of keeping it going with their goal scoring, which has been another huge asset. United States tallying 10 times so far. It's going to be the other side of the field and how much support and linkage, and I'll just bore you with soccer terms, defensive shaping, because the issue with Belgium is they don't have just the one star. It's not a situation where, even though he's in the twilight of his career, but he's still unbelievable. When you play Argentina, obviously you got a key on Messi. Or if you're thinking about Mbappe in France, or if you watched the, and I keep going back to atmosphere, but I'm just looking for good content to talk about and enjoy as a sports fan. After all, that's why I got into the business. What the Viking squad from Norway was doing yesterday, and Holland with the brace to knock out Brazil, just sensational. The Belgians don't have that kind of one-star-driven approach offensively, much more balanced, but that's also a challenge because they had a bunch of strikers who can't be lethal in the right situation. And yes, Belgium had a dig deep just to survive in advance after they spotted the Senegal team, a 2-0 advantage, just 5 minutes left, and they did rally to win with the penalty kick in extra time. But if you think about their road to this match tonight in Seattle, Belgium erupted for 5 goals, dismantling New Zealand in their first match. So this is a team that can get it done in that finishing third of the field. And I'll be interested as I watch tonight what kind of defensive answers the U.S. has. Now, if I know that, obviously Mauricio Pochettino and his staff are aware of that. And the decision to part ways with Greg Berhalter after his second stint as the head coach continues to be justified by not only the results on the field, just the change, it feels like, in culture, attitude, confidence, and, for lack of a better term, swagger. Pochettino's a cool dude. He's seen it all. He's done it all. And that rubs off on his players. And now he's got his best scorer back. So while I have issues with the lack of transparency, while I have issues with the timetable, why did it take until yesterday for this red card to be suspended? Remember, if you care about the semantics, it wasn't overturned, but the result's all that matters. Balogun's back. I'm a little bit conflicted because the process has to matter. Look, if I want to get USA, USA, USA driven coming off the 4th of July, what's the phrase we use all the time? Due process. FIFA has none of that. It's an organization that has been plagued by corruption for decades. And in this instance, and I'm not implying a quid pro quo in any way, but in this instance, a corrupt organization has benefited the United States. And I know a lot of you listening don't care about any of that. Don't tell me how the sausage is made. Just give me a hot dog like Joey Chestnut. So advantage United States. No excuses, no asterisks, no explanations. Full strength against a team we can beat. Don't know if we will beat, but it's going to be fascinating theater tonight in Seattle, and we'll break it down and give you our thoughts when we return tomorrow here on The Rich Eisen Show. I'm Brian Weber in for Rich. If you want to throw me a follow on the X platform or share your perspective, feel free to do so. My handle is BW Weber, Weber with two B's. In 35 minutes, we'll talk baseball coming off the 4th of July and heading into the All-Star game in 8 days in Philadelphia. Straight ahead, more NBA conversation, the latest on LeBron. Plus, with the addition of Jaylen Brown, where do the Sixers now belong among the premier teams in the Eastern Conference? We'll find out when we check in with Brian Mahoney, NBA writer for the Associated Press. My name is Brian Weber. I'm thrilled anytime I have the opportunity to pitch in for Rich as we continue on The Rich Eisen Show.
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23: What's up, this is Jay Hood. Back in the day, my friends and I would go out. Some nights we'd hit the clubs, other nights we'd hit the bars, but every night ended at Lawrence's Fish and Shrimp. 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

0: Brian Weber in for Rich. You can share your opinions on social media. X platform, your best destination, BW Weber, Weber with two B's. Let's say LeBron goes east, because I do think Cleveland is the most likely destination for the reasons I've been detailing. If it's all about happiness, how can you be more happy than going home? And basketball fit. Cleveland made the finals. I know most people don't remember that in the Eastern Conference because they got obliterated on a big word Monday by the Knicks. But you can't just take out the whiteout and remove that from the record book. This is not a Bobby Ewing getting out of the shower on Dallas back in the day. It occurred, and LeBron plus Donovan Mitchell plus James Harden, for all of his postseason flaws in the role as a facilitator, changes the dynamic atop the Eastern Conference. But what about the West with no LeBron in that conference? It's OKC and San Antonio. Any way you want to slot those teams, I'll defer to you, and we'll play fantasy basketball at a later date. I do think it is interesting as we go through the fallout of San Antonio not being ready for the magnitude of the moment in the finals, and that is understandable. They were the youngest team to get there since Bill Walton's Blazers in 1977. I don't think it's a coincidence that Billy Donovan wasn't looking for a job too long, and you might have missed this because it happened heading into the long holiday weekend. He's agreed to become the lead assistant coach for the Spurs, helping Mitch Johnson, who was still in the early stages of his coaching career and made tactical mistakes in the finals, namely why he did not get De'Aaron Fox off the floor in critical situations repeatedly is baffling, and why he did not give more minutes to Dylan Harper was strange. But like his team, there's a learning curve for a young head coach, and you can't overcome having to build that scar tissue. There's a reason why teams don't make a bolt from the blue in the NBA. It's usually gradual step building, and San Antonio skipped a bunch of steps by making it to the finals, in part because OKC was limited by the injuries, missing J-Dub and A.J. Mitchell. But you can pick whichever team you want. San Antonio, and I'll remind you, they led by at least a dozen points in every game in the NBA Finals. They had a 29-point lead in Game 4, a game that will live in infamy. Don't you think that's a kick in the gut that might have a little bit of an emotional hangover next season? Now, the good news is they play 82. In the regular season, they'll figure it out. But nothing is changing at the top of the pyramid. If there's no LeBron in the West, based on what's happening so far in a, all right, free agency period. Now, the trades have been tremendous, and the dominoes falling, going back to Giannis to Miami. And it's amazing what a shadow of himself on and off the court Ja Morant is. Think about what a blockbuster that would have been, say, 3 years ago, having the face of the franchise in Memphis now jettisoned to Portland, going to basketball ambiguity, although that is a team with a lot of young talent, as we saw in the playoffs. And they had some quality moments before they lost to the Spurs. And a series of other moves around the NBA. I mentioned Ball to Minnesota. I get it. Ant-Man needs an offensive catalyst. He needs somebody to be a reliable second scoring option. But Minnesota still has a giant hole in the paint because they parted ways with Naz Reid, and they simply gave Julius Randle away. They just left him on the curb with a sign saying, if you can haul it, you can have it. It's going to be interesting to see how that combustible duo plays out on the floor, but that's why we have the regular season. I'm just going on the record now as a fill-in guy saying I have major doubts, but Minnesota clearly felt like, after making a couple conference finals and then as injuries did play a role in their loss around earlier this year to San Antonio, it was time to blow it up. Because if I'm lucky enough to be in this chair, let's say next summer or the summer after that, I think we're going to be talking about Anthony Edwards having enough in Minnesota and wanting out because he feels like the supporting cast is not enough. If we're just going past Oklahoma City and San Antonio, I still go with Denver. And as we discussed, there is a possibility LeBron winds up there. It makes a lot of sense from a basketball fit and situation point of view. I will self-report And it's not just that I was dead wrong about the Knicks. And I went back because I had that remote access to the archives here at ESPN Radio and burned the tape, literally, the old school one-inch tape. I may have said, I don't remember, it feels like something I could not have said. I may have said the Knicks were not going to make it out of the first round after they had blown a 14-point lead at home and trailed the Hawks 2-1. So I have now destroyed what little credibility I might have. But as I think about how things are stacking up in the West, I had a lot more optimism for Houston than they deserve. Now, in fairness, since injuries are always the wild card, we go, it's always sunny in Philadelphia, wild card. I didn't know that Kevin Durant was largely going to be unavailable when they played the Lakers, and Houston actually made it interesting. But I thought there's a young team that was the 2 seed in the West a couple years ago. They looked overmatched, and that playoff inexperience came into focus when they got pushed around by the Warriors. But I thought, okay, it's plug and play with Durant, exactly what they need in terms of veteran leadership and a reliable outside scorer, and I was dead wrong. So the beauty of all these moves is it allows us to go through what-if scenarios and how things should go, but raise your hand. I can see you through the radio. It's a little known technology. Raise your hand if you thought the Knicks, and I'm a recovering Knicks fan. So unless you are hardcore Knickerbocker Central, raise your hand if you thought the Knicks entering the postseason would even make it to the NBA Finals. And yes, they got historically hot, and that's something no analytics can account for. But if we're just looking rosters lined up aside each other, roster by roster, tell me who the third best team in the West is right now. And I don't think it's the Lakers. It could be the Warriors if they get LeBron, but we're all still in a wait and see mode. If I had to come up with my strong conclusion right now, I'd still run it back with Denver, hoping if you're a Nugget fan, they can have much better luck when it comes to health next year. Thus ends the NBA portion of this hour. And in fact, for the rest of the show, because in 20 minutes, we get back to the countdown to what's going to take place tonight in Seattle, the most significant match in American soccer history. I know in 2002, Bruce Arena's team, led by Landon Donovan, made it to the quarterfinals of that World Cup. But given the expanded field and given the fact that all of the quarterfinals will be hosted in the United States, the magnitude of this match tonight against Belgium cannot be oversold. That's coming up in 20 minutes straight ahead. Baseball still an important part of July 4th weekend, so we'll use that as a platform to spin it forward as the Dodgers look to become the first National League team to ever three-peat as World Series champs. Who in the National League is best positioned to slow down L.A., and what does the Dodgers' success mean for the impending lockout that's feeling more and more like it's going to be a done deal when we get to the end of the season? Always a great time whenever I'm lucky enough to sit in for Rich. I appreciate the company on this active Monday edition of the program. We roll on the Rich Eisen Show.
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0: This is the Rich Eisen Show. Brian Weber with you. Thanks for hanging out with us on this Monday. The conversation never stops on social media. Hit me up on the X platform, BW Weber, Weber with two B's. The content gods have smiled upon us. We will check in with Brian Mahoney, NBA writer for the Associated Press, in a moment with a reminder. 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As promised, let's talk more NBA. Pleased to be joined by Brian Mahoney of the AP. Hey, Brian, thanks so much for your patience. And thank you for enduring my detailed odyssey across the NBA. So as you listen to me laying out all my thoughts about hoops, where do you think is the best landing spot for LeBron if we're talking about having a chance to win another championship?
1: I was waiting for you to tell me, Brian. I thought you were going to give your answer.
0: I can't
1: answer,
0: give it away. But you know it is a radio. I need them to hang around for just one more segment. So it was all foreplay and no payoff.
1: I'm not sure what LeBron is ultimately looking for, and I'm not sure if it's, you know, the teams that he is the ones we think are on the lead, which one really can give the best shot at a championship. Obviously Cleveland was a step away from the finals last year, so you can say maybe they're close. Miami, if Giannis is fully healthy, you join up there. They're never going to be too far away with Eric Spoelstra coaching. So, if he comes east, I think either one of those and Philadelphia with the way they loaded up this summer could be interesting. The Warriors, I think, would be fun to watch, but I don't know if they're a contender anymore or so with him and how tough the West is. So, I don't know how much LeBron is really going to find a championship team to go to, but he's going to find someplace I think he'll be happy to give it a shot at.
0: Talking NBA with Brian Mahoney. Check out his great work covering the association for the Associated Press. Brian, what do you make of Minnesota being added to the list of potential landing spots for LeBron? That was an intriguing addition the other day.
1: Yeah, I think one, it makes a lot of basketball sense. And I'm sure LeBron will certainly take a lot of look at this as, you know, this is not just a business move. This is not just a I want to hang out with my friends move. This is obviously going to be some, you know, basketball aspect. And Minnesota is a good reason for that. They're going to have firepower now. They defend. They play hard. They have a great coach. They're in the hunt every year, it seems like, as tough as the West is. They get there and they make some noise. Ultimately, can they win out over these other teams? I don't really know, but I'm glad at least people are talking about them because there's a lot of reason to consider them.
0: Brian, this show is based in Southern California, and it's always good for business to talk about the Lakers. You heard my macro thoughts about the roster composition now and mission accomplished in getting the seven-footer that Luka wanted in Walker Kessler. How would you sum up all of the moves that Rob Pelinka has made, and who will be the third scoring option without LeBron?
1: Well, I think that's certainly you can say you like the moves to get the big man there, but that part is certainly has to be answered. Another scorer, how much do they need another one with the way Luka and Reeves score? Maybe not that much. You don't need another 20-point a game guy like LeBron was. Maybe you can get by with a 15 a game guy if they defend better. But I like their moves better last summer. Ayton didn't work out the way they wanted to, but. But last fall, I thought the Lakers, I picked them to lose in the conference finals, and I'm not sure that wouldn't have happened if they stayed healthy. As much as things didn't turn out maybe the way they wanted to with some of the moves, Layton in particular, that was a team that was on fire when Luka and Reeves got hurt, and the way they were scoring, the way LeBron was fitting in as that incredible third option, they might have found their way to the conference finals. So I'm not sure this team's going to be quite that good next year.
0: No question. When you think about, as you said, when healthy in March, they were playing at such a high level. I'm Brian Weber in for Rich Eisen. We're talking hoops with Brian Mahoney of the Associated Press. Brian, how do you view the Sixers now with the addition of Jaylen Brown?
1: Well, I think really good. I think the one thing we saw from them last year is that, they could play fast with Maxey and Edgecombe. When they slowed down, look, if Embiid wasn't healthy, that was the way you beat them. And right now, Jaylen Brown is a terrific scorer in the half court. So they locked that up pretty good. You couldn't ask for a much better option to fix one of the problems they had. So I think they can win multiple styles now. And now you look at if they can, interest LeBron. I'm not sure if they can, but again, something worth considering with the way they can play. If you want to be a title contender, you have to be able to win multiple ways. They can certainly do that now. And I see them certainly as a team that's improved in this summer.
0: With the addition of Brown in Philly and Giannis in Miami, do you still see the Knicks as the team to beat as the reigning champs in the East?
1: Well, they'll be in the hunt. They haven't lost too much. They haven't really done a ton to improve, but again, they're the champs, and you say maybe they don't need to do much. The starting lineup is still intact. They were a team that was getting better all through the year and peaked in the playoffs, so maybe that all carries over. But there's going to be teams in the hunt now. When you look at, again, what you just said, Miami, Philadelphia, let's see if Cleveland can do something here, or Philly more so. There's going to be teams in a hunt for sure. Let's see what Boston ends up being. But the Knicks have to like where they're at with the way they finished and the guys they have back.
0: Brian, I greatly appreciate your insights and, most importantly, your patience. As you know, in the communications business, sometimes we do not communicate well, and that was all on me. I got so wrapped up. That was like Jerry Lewis singing at the telethon. I had so much information to convey, I was not aware that you were available there. So thanks for hanging in there, and I appreciate you joining us on The Rich Eisen Show.
1: No problem at all, Brian, and your stuff was dead on, I thought. So no problem.
0: Oh, thank you. All right, well, I'll take that from a pro anytime I can get it. Brian Mahoney giving me the seal of approval from a basketball journalist point of view. Thinking about the Knicks, and we're up against it here, and I think I was expansive in my NBA breakdown there as we went methodically team by team. The only issue I have with our offseason was, and we get back to this new CBA, and the dreaded second apron. If I say second apron, I have to say dreaded. They didn't find a way to keep Mitchell Robinson, and he went to the Celtics. And look, Brad Stevens got not nearly enough in return for Jaylen Brown. Some of that was because he had been so publicly shopped, not only for Giannis, but Kevin Durant the year before. So they were doing the best they could, getting 40 cents on the dollar. But if you're a Celtic fan, and I know you're right now losing your mind, think about last year. Jaylen Brown plus White plus Pritchard had better than 50 wins and the 2 seed in the East. Why can't Jason Tatum fill into that role as the face of the franchise? Paul George, an enigma. I get it. Many reasons to question why he's even there, but had to be thrown in for the salary cap purposes alongside White and Pritchard and Robinson, who deals with injuries, but he is a beast defensively. As we get set for the final hour of the program, you can hop aboard on the X platform, BW Weber, Weber with two B's. Coming up, more soccer analysis, because we're all now World Cup crazy. Get you set for the United States and Belgium tonight in Seattle, right here on The Rich Eisen Show.
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4: Hey, it's the final hour of the program. 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Appreciate the feedback on the X platform. Let's keep that going. It is BW Weber, Weber with two B's. 20 minutes, we'll get to the baseball after my lousy clock management skills in the previous hour. I'm calling that audible. And once more, we do appreciate the professionalism and the patience of Brian Mahoney of the Associated Press. Coming up 20 past the hour, we'll talk MLB with Levi Weaver. He writes the wind-up newsletter for The Athletic. In 45 minutes, by popular demand, I was going to say award-winning, but I want to actually be factual. I don't want to be FIFA-esque. I just want to make things up. A couple people on social media like it. So we're bringing back the World Wide Weber segment. Super producer James Steele might point out a thing or two I've overlooked as we do our best to be expansive and comprehensive. Meaning, we're heading back to the pitch. Now, I've tried to balance the program with enough NBA, Travis Kelce thoughts, not on the wedding of the century. We'll wait for Rich to come back to his throne to talk about the experience of being there. He does a great co-sell. Maybe he'd say, what was it like to be at MSG? How do I know? I was there. But according to People Magazine, Pro Football Talk, Rich and his lovely wife, Susie Schuster, who of course hosts this show frequently among the football community that gathered to wish Travis and Taylor all the best. That's all been part of the agenda today. With a reminder, if you miss any portion of any program, you can catch up anytime you want on demand with the podcast. That will be dropped just after the conclusion of this program. Soccer, understandably, has been the focal point. It was going to be what we concentrated on, irrespective of what happened yesterday, with all of the hype and expectation leading up to Team USA versus Belgium tonight, 8 Eastern in Seattle, with a trip to the quarterfinals on the line. And then everything got even weirder and, for the United States, more interesting with FIFA allowing our leading scorer. And yes, I'm going to go possessive us when it comes to an American team in international play. For Lauren Balogun is back. There's an update on Belgium's appeal that we'll get to momentarily. But first, let's get you some expert analysis beyond my bloviating. And you heard it on the outstanding soccer show, ESPN FC. ESPN soccer analyst Hercules Gomez did not mince his words with his reaction to FIFA suspending Balogun's red card, allowing him to play tonight.
5: There is no appeal process here at this FIFA World Cup. They're not allowed to do this. So take it one step further, Ali. This is moving the goalpost on the players, because all you want as a player is, if the refereeing is going to be bad on the field, be bad consistently so that the players can get used to it, so the players can adapt. There is no way to adapt here. Jan mentioned about in his village, the rules as you go. This is what it is here. I mean, I'm of the train of thought that it's not a red card in real time, but with what we see Can you reverse it? And it's not even the rules to allow it to be reversed. This is unprecedented. This is literally them making the rules up as they go. So I repeat, if you're an American fan, you should feel glorious right now because you get your best goal scorer back, and he could literally be the X factor to advancing to the next round. If you're anybody but a U.S. men's national team fan, this feels off. It feels like the host nation is gaining a favor here.
4: Well said. And it amplifies the thoughts I've been trying to process in our 2 hours and change so far together, because I have mixed emotions that Hercules articulated, I think, very coherently. Yes, as an American sports fan and as somebody who grew up with that soccer playing generation in the late 1970s, I keep going back to the default position. Why are we not better yet? It's been 50 freaking years with the knowledge that 2002 had a historic performance by the U.S. men's national team. And let me pause here and say, men's national team, I am well aware of the brilliance of the women's team. And if you care about my resume, I called high-level college women's soccer for years. So this is no disrespect or overlooking what the women's team has done consistently with their dynastic play and multiple World Cup victories. This is about the men's team. And it feels like the run so far is overdue. And then to get to this position and have a red card that was ridiculous. Even if you don't follow soccer, you have a notion of what a foul is and what a foul's not, right? It's like the old definition of pornography. Not mine, Justice Potter Stewart. As now we get really into the weeds here, but I want to give the line because it's a good one. I know it when I see it. You know what a hard foul is in any sport. Yes, there was contact made, but Balogun's physicality did not rise to a red card. In fact, there was no yellow card given. So the red card was a farce. It was ridiculous. It was the wrong decision, and the misuse of VAR still... The process the FIFA used to arrive at that reversal yesterday was equally flawed, opaque, lacking transparency. Then you throw the added elements of the White House getting involved. I can understand how the rest of the world says this is ridiculous. This is a miscarriage of sporting justice. This is the United States getting an unfair advantage. Two things can be equally true. And that's how I feel about this. I am pleased that our leading scorer is going to be back on the field tonight, because since I'm back with you tomorrow, it would have been unfortunate if I had to spend the entire show saying, well, hypothetically, how would things have been different if the United States was at full strength? And they had Balogun. And let's remember, and again, I'm not getting political. That's not my job, especially as a fill-in host. But if you know about his background, he has dual citizenship. And Fallarin chose to play for the United States. And what a difference maker he's been, because just from the eyeball test, this team is playing with so much more urgency because of his athletic ability and shot-making skills as a premier striker. And they're playing with more confidence, in part because of the experience gained by competing for the returning players in the last World Cup, which was in the fall in Qatar, because FIFA's going to FIFA, but the returning players gain that important time on the field. So they're playing not only with the muscle memory of knowing what it takes to get through the rugged bracket in the World Cup, but now their confidence has to be sky high based on the results coming up with 10 goals so far. And because Belgium is a big step up in competition. Without question, this is the most talented team that will have faced as of yet. If you care about the FIFA rankings, number 9 in the world, United States, 14, 15, the number fluctuates. So there's a disparity there. And it's an experienced team. Belgians have kept this core group together. Downside of that, they're older. So United States might have an advantage in terms of the energy that their younger legs can lean on tonight, and the crowd, because Seattle will be a cauldron, especially when Balogun's name is announced tonight. So that's all great for the United States. And I'll give you another selfish point of view that I'm leaning on. I'm a fill-in host during what's normally a slow period. I'm back with you tomorrow. I'm back with you on Friday. I have the ability, potentially, on Friday, to talk about the United States playing in the quarterfinals. Just the second time in the modern era. We're not talking about 1930s and the semifinals anymore. That 1930, even for me, is a little bit before my time. A monumental opportunity. That quarterfinal match against the winner of Portugal and Spain will be played here in Southern California as I come to you from our Regal studios in L.A. So I want all of these things to happen. And I want soccer to be more relevant because I'm looking for more things to talk about. Yet, I can't turn off my brain or my conscience. And FIFA is going to FIFA. It's just what they do. You get back to words like corrupt, unseemly, lack of integrity. I mentioned there's an update for Belgium's appeal. No surprise, appeal denied. So while it felt like the ultimate Hail Mary to mix sports metaphors that Balogun was going to be prevented from playing tonight, Belgium at least went through the process. But if you're a Belgian fan or if you're just anti-FIFA, as many fair-minded people are, because of their history of not only making things up as they go along, but let's just say not having the best business practices. I'll be careful because there's always lawyers listening. I get it. This feels a little bit gross, but the United States will go with the team that FIFA allows them to play with. It does create a semi-different vibe from an international standpoint. Nobody watching the game tonight who's an American soccer fan, nor attending what's going to be raucous in Seattle, is going to cheer less or have less of an emotional connection because they feel like FIFA is run improperly. And if you care about the official word from their president, Gianni Infantino, he's issued a statement acknowledging that he did get a phone call from President Trump and then went on to say, of course, that FIFA makes their decisions on an independent basis. To take it back to Casablanca. Gambling? I'm shocked. What's he going to say? Yes, there is a direct quid pro quo. We want the United States to get through to keep the ratings at their historic level. We want soccer to be more front and center in the U.S. to keep the revenue gravy train going in FIFA's direction. Look, I don't want to overwhelm you with boring business details, but if you live in a city like Kansas City or the New York Tri-State area or Southern California, while there's been a massive economic effect positively with travelers from around the world coming here to watch the soccer, spend money, enjoy a holiday, FIFA does better than anybody. They do better than the NFL in terms of hacking up the terms of those contracts. They put all of the cost burden on the host cities, and they assume none of those liabilities because FIFA's always going to come out ahead because that's what they do. But none of that matters, and we're getting closer and closer to first touch. Yes, it's a kickoff, but I like any chance I get to brush up against soccer nomenclature. Should be absolutely dynamic tonight. And to sum it up, no excuses, no alibis for the United States. Our best team ever assembled with one of the best strikers we've ever had. And we're not even talking much about Christian Pulisic, who's viewed as the most talented player in the history of American soccer. Clearly, the right coach in Mauricio Pochettino and a goalie in Matt Freese, who's come up with a couple shutouts, only allowing one goal in three games. He's going to have to be at his best against a very skilled, offensively veteran Belgian team. Can't wait to be back with you tomorrow, and we'll give you our takeaways, and we'll get expert analysis in the first hour of the show when we're joined by Danny Higginbottom. You've heard him call World Cup games on Fox. You hear him throughout the MLS season on Apple TV. He played in the Premier League and MLS competition. I'm Brian Weber. I feel like I'm running around in a kit. Remember, it's not a soccer uniform. It is a kit. It's all about set pieces here on the Rich Eisen Show. You can let me know your thoughts on the X platform. That is BW Weber, Weber with two B's. Up next, coming off the long Independence Day holiday weekend, I have to talk some baseball. And even if you don't pay that close attention to the diamond anymore, this should be pretty stark to you. Why is the National League so much better than the scuffling AL this year? We will explore that when we check in with Levi Weaver. He writes the wind-up newsletter for The Athletic. A lot more to get done on a jam-packed Monday. Thank you for spending time with us. I'm Brian Weber, in for Rich on The Rich Eisen Show.
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0: We are now, as we get deeper into the season, still in first place in the American League Central, which is just wild. Let me get you out of here on this. So with all of that parity or mediocrity in the American League, how do you think that impacts how teams are going to approach the trade deadline as we get closer to the first week of August?
1: Boy, I really think that it's going to be a lot of very last-minute flurry, because I think there are teams that still look and go, hey, we've got almost a month to turn this around. One little 6 or 7 game winning streak, and all of a sudden we're a playoff team. So, you know, if you are the, you know, I live in Dallas, so I'll use the Rangers as another example. They're at 500. They're not a good team. They will not win the World Series. It would be shocking. They've got good pitching, so who knows once they get in the playoffs, if they do get in the playoffs, but they're not good. But should they sell right now? Probably not, especially with a GM. You know, Chris Young is very competitive. He never really wants to sell. He wants to compete. So it doesn't make sense for them to punt just yet while they're in a playoff position. There are some clear buyers, clearly, you know, the Yankees and Rays and White Sox, and probably the Mariners as well could use some boost to their offense. But when you look at the list of sellers, I mean, even the Tigers have third worst record in the American League. They're only 5 games out. Tarek Skubal's healthy again. You never know, right? So I think it'll be a lot of last minute decision making, and, you know, teams that wait till the very last second to finally give a deep sigh and go, okay, fine, we'll sell. But man, you know, you talk about names that are GMs that are the Kurt Manwaring type. I think Chris Getz has done a really good job with the White Sox. And I just, you know, while we're talking about undernamed players that are in the GM role now, that White Sox team has been so exciting to watch. And I really would love to see them sneak into the playoffs or win the division and see what they can do in October.
0: Feel good story, and a reminder that you never know what you're going to see, Levi, as I'm sure you learned when you started covering Major League Baseball. All the old timers tell you, you never know what you're going to see when you come out to the ballpark. Let me be a hack as I say goodbye, because I try to actively listen. You mentioned your background in music, so let's wrap this up with gusto. Give me your Mount Rushmore of the greatest guitar players of all time.
1: Oh, my gosh. Greatest guitar players of all time. That's a huge mountain, buddy. That's a really big mountain.
0: You can go Everest, pal. We got 5 minutes left in the segment. The floor is yours.
1: Yeah, right. You know, I'll give you one that I think is underrated. How about that?
0: Okay.
1: I was re-listening to Jason Isbell's discography recently, and remembered a few years ago I saw him live. And when you listen to Jason Isbell's records, he does not strike you as being a guy who rips on the guitar. That dude rips on the guitar. I think he's slept on as a guitar player. So is he on the Mount Rushmore of guitar players? Probably not, but he's front of mind right now because of that listening recently. I think if you're looking for a good guitarist, go see a Jason Isbell show.
0: All right, you went off the board. I was going to go all-time greats because I'm Captain Obvious, like Jimi Hendrix or Eddie Van Halen, yeah. But thank you for mixing it up. After all, that's why you have the time and the insight to come up with the windup.
1: Well, thank you.
0: Thank you, Levi. Appreciate you taking the time.
1: Anytime.
0: Levi Weaver has become a regular when I'm lucky enough to sit in for Rich during the summer vacation period. And I do recommend, and of course this was not in any way conditional, but because quality journalism in sports, that's not a contradiction. It's not jumbo shrimp, military intelligence. Sports journalism exists. It's important, but you got to support it. So consider subscribing to The Athletic, and you check out Levi and the rest of their team's outstanding work. I'm Brian Weber. You don't have to subscribe to anything to enjoy my work, but you get what you pay for after all. Jot down the phone number for tomorrow. Win or lose, I expect reaction and fallout from the United States matching up with Belgium in Seattle, 844-204-7424, or you can continue to pepper me with your thoughts, and they're all appreciated, good or bad, positive or negative. I just want some attention. That's why I got into broadcasting, after all. My handle on the X platform is BW Weber, Weber with 2 Bs. And just to amplify what Levi was talking about, if you are the Tigers, while the standings in the wild card especially, but it's a muddled mess in the American League Central, as exemplified by Chicago. I'm going to say this one more time. 2 years ago, the White Sox lost 121 games. The worst team in Major League Baseball history. That's a pretty big sample size. They're in first place in that division now, and it's not an aberration because we're in July. What do the Tigers do with Skubal understanding he's in his walk year. Scott Boras is his agent. It's already gotten contentious. They had to go to arbitration and lose that record-setting finding against, in a contentious way, with their ace. They could have paid him if they wanted to. They don't have the wherewithal, and they don't have the money necessarily. Now, it's the spending power and the ability to spend. Yes, the Tigers have deep enough pockets if they want to break the bank, but that gets us to where we're going with the impending labor war, but I'm trying to stay upbeat. There's so much good stuff going on in sports right now. But if the Tigers are still hanging around, how do they balance making a push for the playoffs by keeping the best pitcher in the American League over the last 5 years, two-time Cy Young Award winner, versus flipping him for multiple assets, albeit in a rental situation, understanding in all likelihood he's not going to be pitching for your team next year? Just another important layer to track. And I know a lot of you don't follow baseball the way you used to, but we're in that fallow period before the NFL returns and the World Cup will be winding down. Even casual fans still watch the All-Star game, the numbers say. And it's going to be a great scene in Philadelphia as some of the angriest fans slash most passionate. I don't want my New York bias to come out, but you know the energy will be there in Philadelphia, especially when guys like Schwarber and Harper get in the box next Tuesday for the Midsummer Classic. I'm Brian Weber, sitting in for Rich. Home stretch on this Monday edition of the program coming up. The goal is to be comprehensive, but there's a chance something important wasn't on my radar screen. We'll find out if that's a reality when we log on to the World Wide Webber. Stay with us. The best hopefully is yet to come as we continue on a Monday installment of The Rich Eisen Show.
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0: the Rich Eisen Show. I'm Brian Weber. Always an honor to sit in for Rich and the guys, and I'm equally pleased with the news that we'll do it again tomorrow with all the fallout and analysis of the highly anticipated soccer match tonight in Seattle between United States and Belgium. We have just enough time coming up to fire up the Commodore 64 for the World Wide Weber. 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
0: And for that, we say hello to super producer James Steele. James, were you ever a DJ? Were you ever on the wheels of steel with Jay Steele?
3: I was not. No, I can't say that I was.
0: Thank you for killing the bit. Just play along. Hey, where do you want to start?
3: Yeah, I was. Yeah, thank you for noticing.
0: I'm a lonely man breaking down every team in the NBA. I'm just looking for a little support. Where do you want to start?
3: I mean, we've been talking about soccer a bunch today. So, yeah. And you've been talking about how your experience with soccer goes back to the 70s. So how do you see tonight's match between the U.S. and Belgium playing out tonight in Seattle?
0: This is my stone cold lock. Now, I can't pick against Team USA, and I'm not trying to stake out the moral high ground. Anybody has the moral high ground over FIFA. The nicest guy in prison has more integrity than FIFA. I just have mixed emotions about how they arrived at the proper decision to pause that red card. Remember, it wasn't overturned. Doesn't matter semantically. It's a one-year probation for Balogun. But with the United States leading scorer back on the field, the emotional boost of that, plus guys like Pepe who got more playing time at practice, and the Seattle advantage, I think it's tight. I think it's low scoring. United States 2, Belgium 1, and we advance to the quarterfinals for just the second time since 2002 in the modern era. And I'm really praying to the content gods that happens, because that hands me a show when I'm back on Friday. Quarterfinals, USA versus winner Portugal and Spain. That's coming up. What's next?
3: Yeah, up next, let's stick with soccer. The U.S. fans have been singing Country Roads after their last three World Cup matches, wins. Played by the U.S. men's national team. Where do you slot John Denver's classic among the best post-game sing-along songs in sports?
0: Okay, that is an interesting way to frame it. Now, since we mentioned my soccer expertise goes back to the early to mid-1970s. Now, I'm not 90, but I'm in my mid-50s. I should stop saying this because I'm never going to get hired for any job now in any form of media. But you're right in my wheelhouse. If we're talking John Denver, I am fully engaged. My only thought would be, since this is an international competition, should we go with something a little bit more overtly patriotic, like Born in the USA? I know Bruce is selective about who gets to play that, but he wouldn't, by, I hope, any stretch of the imagination, be anti-Team USA. I will take you to Rocky IV. Cue up Living in America. We had that during the program. Mikey C. always does a great job, and we didn't even map that one out. That was serendipity. Give me a little James Brown. Finally, if I have to connect it to songs that are mainstream, and you hear them all the time because they play 162 games in baseball, give me any giant victory, which are rare, as we just discussed with Levi Weaver. I'm wary of talking about the team in the Bay Area. They play I Left My Heart in San Francisco. The great Tony Bennett serenading things in the city by the bay. James, I have listened to you on and off the year. I'm aware that you grew up in the Pittsburgh area. Can you clarify something with Country Roads? Is the great John Denver talking about the state of West Virginia or the western part of Virginia?
3: I always thought that it was West Virginia, but that's a great question. I'm not 100% sure. I always took it as West Virginia. All the people that I know from West Virginia, I believe, take it as he's talking about West Virginia.
0: Just throwing it out there. It could be a new segment, Stump the Steel. As I rip off Stump the Schwab, we got to pick up the pace. What's next?
3: Would not be hard to stump this guy. Taylor Swift and Travis Kelce had their wedding at Madison Square Garden on Friday, possibly the second most, the biggest wedding of all time at Madison Square Garden. Macho Man and Miss Elizabeth got married there at SummerSlam in 1991. I don't know if you know that. But anyway, Rich Eisen and his wife, Susie, attended. Adam Sandler officiated the ceremony. Should you ever decide to tie the knot, which comedian would you want to handle your wedding?
0: Oh, that is good. Yeah, and of course, I had no recollection that Macho Man and the lovely Miss Elizabeth had their nuptials at Madison Square Garden because I did not pay any attention to wrestling in the 1990s. Well, I am a confirmed bachelor in my mid-50s, as we said in the 70s. I'm like Charles Nelson Reilly on Match Game back in the day. If I'm going comedian, I want somebody funny but not over the top so I can make the MSG connection, since all my references are decades old. Certainly not Andrew Dice Clay, although he once sold out MSG. Doesn't seem fitting for that kind of event. I love Chris Rock. I don't think I want that big of a personality. I have an ego for no reason. So I want somebody that's going to fit the moment, not outshine me, especially when it comes to volume, because I'm the loudest man alive. How about this? If he were going to do it, because we're just doing hypothetical audio here, Jerry Seinfeld, because I think he would also have the combination of star power, being understated and observational. And of course, I'll give you the worst Jerry of all time. Something like, why does it have to be called a groom? Is it grooming a horse? I don't know. Got time for one more, thankfully, as I'm destroying this bit. What's left on your list?
3: Yeah, that was that wasn't good.
0: All right, that was atrocious.
3: Yeah,
0: thank you.
3: That was not good. July 4th featured another win for Joey Chestnut, the GOAT, at Nathan's Hot Dog Eating Contest in Coney Island. In your opinion, what is worse, people who insist that a hot dog is a sandwich or folks who put ketchup on their hot dogs?
0: Oh, now you're with me. The folks who claim soccer nation that we are now. If you're having a watch party tonight and somebody comes up to you and says, hey, I want a hot dog, and on that sandwich, whoa, you agree with me, a hot dog is not a sandwich, correct? By definition, a sandwich has two separate pieces of bread.
3: I don't think that I'm with you on that one.
0: Whoa!
3: I believe a hot dog is a sandwich. That's what
0: I like you better when you were a yes man. Now, after a couple of shows together, it's the back and forth dynamic. Okay, I'll just say, while you're Googling, is it West Virginia or the western portion of Virginia from Country Roads? I'm just going to tell you, because I have no life, I looked up the definition of a sandwich, two distinct pieces of bread. This is not, is the dress black or blue back in the day, but we'll agree to disagree. Clearly, I'm not going down that road. I have a strong opinion, shocking, that I'd have a strong feeling about anything. Ketchup on a hot dog is a crime against humanity. If you're in a jam with condiments and ketchup is the only thing available, just go naked. Go raw dog and have nothing on it. James, I would thank you, but you'll probably contradict me one more time before the show ends. And now my ego is a little bit battered. Want to thank our A-team, the production crew in Bristol, James Steele, who does a good job of reminding me I don't know everything, and Mikey Steele pushing the right buttons as well. Thanks to our guest, Brian Mahoney, talking NBA from the Associated Press, and a good baseball conversation with Levi Weaver of The Athletic. Thanks, as always, to Mr. Eisen for allowing me to keep the chair warm. My name is Brian Weber. We're back tomorrow with the key takeaways of the United States versus Belgium, right here on the Rich Eisen Show.
4: All right, Waddle. Waddle is back. What were the odds that when you came back, you thought the first conversation out of the chute would be soccer?
5: There was a 0% chance of that happening.
4: Soccer fever.
5: But as you mentioned in the pre-show fist fight, when England was down 1 point to Mexico, I knew that we were going to talk soccer.
4: It was 2-1.
5: Yeah.
4: And they were down a point.
5: Oh, no, Mexico was down a point in England. Yeah,
4: England was up 2-1, and you're like, that's goal. They're down a goal.
5: Listen, you're watching.
4: I'm watching.
5: That's what matters.
4: And yes, we have We will have rule debates.
6: Yeah, we will.
4: And what is the dumbest rule in sports based on all the arguing over soccer and the controversy? We'll get into that in our baseball weekends. Waddle's back. We're up in 5 minutes on ESPN 1000.
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15: Waddle.
22: That was everything there. That was a heck of a throw by Harbaugh, a heck of a catch by Waddle.
23: I had a hot dog at the Sox game when I went and saw them play the Mariners. Smothered in in onions.
24: Just locked, cocked, ready to rock.
25: Sylvie.
26: He is the guy that we've always wanted to crown, who is young, who we've always wanted to become that next great guy, but has just always fallen short.
27: Frank Yes.
3: Hello, Andrew.
15: This is...
28: I want to talk about the Bears, baby.
15: Waddle and Sylvie.
29: Love these guys.
4: Yeah, we're back together. Waddle's back from South Carolina.
27: Yeah.
4: Hope everyone had a great 4th of July. Happy 250. And big patriotism today with the game tonight.
5: I feel like I'm 250 years old. I'm not going to lie.
4: So you, one of those things where today.
5: Like, you go on vacation and you're supposed to
4: him,
5: rest.
4: Everyone. Look at him.
5: It's only because I shaved. I was telling you guys, my wife called me Kenny Rogers the entire week. Because I didn't shave going into the vacation. And then I didn't shave when I was there. I didn't have any shaving cream. And I wasn't willing to go to the store to buy it. So they kept singing The Gambler, everyone, every time I would walk into the room.
4: No, and hold them.
5: Yes. Yeah, everyone. So I was Kenny Rogers for the week.
4: You usually do come back very scraggly, like a homeless looking
5: pretty
4: almost.
5: Much like a normal day.
4: Today you don't. Like, you could tell that your sunburn that you probably got at the beginning of the South Carolina vacation has sort of settled in, and it's not like tomato-y red.
5: Yes.
4: It's a nice pinkish hue.
5: I think it's
4: kind of tan.
5: I think it's equal parts sun, alcohol, high blood pressure.
4: No, it's a good tan.
5: It's a good hue?
4: Yeah, because you were gone for about a week, right?
5: Yeah,
4: I bet you got burned right away, didn't you, on the golf course?
5: You're probably not going to believe this, but I do a nice job with the sunblock when I'm on vacation.
4: I don't believe that.
5: I do. and the reason why the beard gets really white and really gray is because I use, the SPF 70 on my face. And if you ever use that and you've got like,
4: it's too creamy.
5: Yeah.
4: Like it makes it look whiter than it is because it's the density of
5: it's either Santa Claus or Kenny Rogers is what everyone was calling me.
4: Okay.
5: But I think, listen, I lube up and I also use, sunblock.
4: You lube up and use protection.
5: I do. And I put on suntan lotion. But it's good to be back.
4: Yeah, it's great.
5: Yeah, I mean, listen, you had two good baseball teams. You get the excitement.

0: of the World Cup, you got football right around the corner.
1: Yeah, we had a successful Sunday yesterday. So a very successful Sunday. Not so good for my Cubs, the first two games. It was from Wednesday through the weekend. It was like, if you could sum up basically a four game stretch for the Cubs, the three against St. Louis and that last game where they scored 23. They make you feel at times like they could be the best team. They make you feel like they're the worst team with runners in scoring position and everything in between. And the White Sox, hey, after they could have swept that series. They let that Thursday game get away. But they bounced back nicely. They show you they're resilient.
0: Yeah.
1: They did what you asked, Waddle. They won on the road. They had a nice road trip against good competition.
0: Yeah.
1: And they come back in first place.
0: Yeah, that's fantastic. And I thought yesterday was one of the sloppier defensive games you've ever seen from the Sox, especially this year. And yet they found a way to win.
1: They found a way.
0: So, yeah, I mean, it was a good Sunday. For sure.
1: Anything you guys want to talk about, 312-332-3776. We don't do it often, but when we do, we soccer it up.
0: Oh, yeah.
1: That's for sure. Like, they're, I don't know how, we've been on the air, guys, for 19 years now. And thank you guys for that. That's the only reason for putting up with us for 19 years. The Waddle and Sylvie Show here on ESPN 1000. I don't know how many times we've ever started the show talking soccer. Five?
0: Yeah, I mean, I'm sure we've done this in the past.
1: We've had World Cup, like, years ago. We had World Cup events where I want to say one of them, they had a pretty good team. Like, I can't even recall.
0: Do you remember who was on that team?
1: Who's the guy with the fake hair now?
2: Landon Donovan?
1: Landon Donovan was
0: Is his hair fake?
1: Oh, yeah, that's total.
0: It's a weave?
2: 100%.
1: Yeah.
0: Okay.
1: Yeah.
0: Did he get hair transplants? Did he go to Turkey or Turkey or however they pronounce it?
1: It's a great, because I've seen some social media where it looks like it's coming off its hinges or something.
3: Yeah, he wears a custom hairpiece.
1: Yeah. Custom hair, good for him. Like, hey, what did Joe say? Joe Bannon used to say, if you feel sexy, wear it.
0: Yeah, whatever makes you happy.
1: Yeah,
0: I don't care.
1: And if that's how you want to do it, do it.
0: Yeah.
1: You want to do Urlacher? You want to restore?
0: Do it. Restore it. Clint Dempsey was probably on that team, right?
1: I've seen Demp around on the media, sir. Yes. I call him Demp, by the way.
0: It's him and Alexi Lawless was before Demp.
1: Well before, yeah.
0: Yeah.
1: Well, who is the fire player? Was it DeMarcus Beasley? Who is it? DeMarcus Beasley, maybe?
0: Tell me you know soccer or don't know soccer. Help me here, soccer heads.
3: Yeah. I remember Tim Howard. Soccer he was always heads. Pretty solid.
0: Call us 312-332-3776. Light it up, soccer heads.
1: DeMarcus Beasley. Yeah. I had the name, right?
0: Yeah, you did.
1: I needed to say it with more confidence.
0: Yeah, you didn't have
1: it. He played for the Fire.
0: Yeah, you weren't confident in what you were presenting, so.
1: He played in four World Cups for the U.S. from 2002 to 2014.
0: And how far did they get in his stretch? And it wasn't all due to him, but like, if they win tonight, this is as far as the U.S. men's team has gone, correct? I'm asking questions.
1: Yes,
0: now.
1: Like they, I heard it said this morning, because you know, it's different. There are more teams now. So but this would be the first time they've won two games in the knockout stage.
0: Okay.
1: In the same tournament.
0: Right.
1: And like, look, they've cleared the baseball for us. It's been one of the best surprises I've had for my kids, where they've driven the bus regarding making sure we have the television sets on. Like, I used to be a guy who would come for the U.S. games. Especially the women. The women have always, right. I've always followed the women. The women have always been a great watch and they've been
0: the
1: dominant.
0: Ladies, man. There's been no, there's no question about
1: Mia
0: that.
1: Ham, those teams were great.
0: Yeah.
1: And so I would always tune in for that. They were always ahead of the men. The men are getting good now. But what my kids did for me this time is they would point out, hey, this game's on and it's going to be good. Mason would bring the iPad. We went out to dinner twice over the weekend, Friday night and Saturday night. And both meals, he brought his iPad, because we have a strict rule now where you're old enough, you don't need to scroll through dinner. You know, you got to be present. We'll have conversation. He goes, but Dad.
0: Unless the World Cup's on.
1: Yes, it's for the World Cup or like NBA playoffs. I would allow him to watch an NBA playoff game.
0: But is he not allowed to watch sports related when you're at dinner?
1: No, I think sports.
0: No, Wimbledon, if he puts on Wimbledon.
1: No, Wimbledon's fine too. Okay.
2: Well, John Deere Classic on.
0: The John Deere Classic. Which is now one of the minor tours, right? It's not even, or is it? Is that a PGA tour event?
2: Yeah, Goddard just won it.
0: Oh,
1: yeah, like what I don't like is the scrolling.
0: Okay,
1: you know, the kids, like it's the kids' version of constantly channel surfing. Mm-hmm. You know, except they do it so quick, and what it does is you don't build up any sort of
0: relationship with your parents.
1: That,
0: yeah,
1: I meant like your attention. Your attention to detail, because you're scrolling, is the first instance you get bored. It's adults do this too. You scroll. Like, we had to sit and we had to be patient. If there was a movie that had a lull with it, we said, look, we'll sit through the lull. We'll get to the next part of the movie. Kids these days, they don't watch movies because they're so quick to, once it becomes boring, flip.
0: Well, that style of television viewing does not go well with soccer.
1: Right. And then, so that's why I'm like, look, if you're going to bring the iPad, it's only to watch the game, and we keep it on. And so, yeah, and yesterday's England, Mexico game.
0: Yeah.
1: Again, I am never going to talk to you like I am a soccer expert. I know what the hell I'm talking about, but it was a damn good party. Yeah, I know a good party when I see a good party, and that was a damn good party, and I had a good time watching.
0: Yeah, all the way around. Like, you could feel the energy in the stadium. You know, Mexico had not lost in that stadium, I think, since like 2013 or 14. So like, they had a huge home field advantage. It's at elevation. It's like 2,000 feet above Denver in terms of elevation.
1: When I heard that, I did not like, I didn't know that either. Yeah. Until I heard that today.
0: Yes. So it is a challenge for teams that come to play Mexico in that building if you're not used to the elevation. So, I mean, it had everything. I mean, the crowd was electric. England is always a good team. The Mexican team has been very exciting to watch as well.
1: Did you hear what the Mexican people were doing the night before again?
0: Oh, were they calling the hotels?
1: They were shooting fireworks off all night long, like, and making noise.
0: Yeah.
1: And like, they did that. Who'd they play before in the game before they had done that? But with England, I think I read something online where England, you know, tried to dupe the fans, and they booked like 12 or 13 different hotels to try and throw.
0: They're crafty.
1: And sure enough, the fans found where England was staying.
0: Of course, yes. I mean, listen, if you're a concierge at a Mexican hotel, high-end hotel, and the English team is there, you're definitely letting people know, rightfully so.
1: You're not signing NDAs like you're going to the Taylor Swift, Travis Kelce wedding.
0: That's another conversation for another time, but it was exciting. And look, I mean, if you're not used to soccer, there are a lot of things that leave you puzzled at times, which I think young Jack McGrath, was expressing himself at the end of the Carmen and Yurko show today, and just got a wicked tongue lashing from Shea about it. But if you're not used to, like, the fact that if one of your players gets a red card, he's out and you don't get to replace that player. You're playing a man down. And basically what England did was killed a 40 minute to, you know, cross reference your sports here. They killed a 40 minute power play.
1: Yes, yes. It reminded me, I texted PB in our group chat. I said, it reminded me of a 5-on-3, like not necessarily just in any power play. The 5-on-3, the puck is always staying in that end. Like there's very few times it gets cleared. When it gets cleared, it's a huge win for the opposing team. But it was like all it was Mexico on offense. And England trying to survive.
0: When you're a man down, you just sit in. And look, I've seen more than 1,000 soccer games at this point, albeit most of them in college level or to travel team level with my girls. I don't profess to be a soccer expert in any way, shape, or form. I still learn as I'm watching now. But you're basically just trying to kill the clock, especially if you have a lead, which they did at the time. So, but it was very exciting. I mean, I think the whole tournament has been, the whole World Cup has been fantastic. We had probably 24 people, you know, it's a couple of our entire you know, extended family. And every night for dinner, you know, we were one of the two houses. Yeah, everyone's sitting around watching the game.
1: All weekend. It was like an NFL weekend.
0: Yes.
1: Where in the NFL weekend, we'd have football on in the background, and some games you'd pay attention to closer than the others. It's what we had on. And the only time I had them off is when the Cubs and Sox were playing. So, like, yesterday afternoon. And then at night, we had soccer on. Yeah, and earlier in the day, we had soccer on. The day before, we had soccer on.
0: And even when soccer's not on, the World Cup and certain ways are grabbing the headlines. Yes. As
1: so explain
0: everybody
1: this.
0: Knows the U.S. will be at full strength.
1: Yeah, so like, I don't know how many. I heard Carmen talk about this. I don't know how many of us who are just general sports fans even knew of this player or his story. I know he was born in the U.S., and that's how he's playing for the U.S. and he's one of their best players.
0: If I heard the guys say, I didn't know that really the details of the story until listening to Carmen Shea today. I believe he was born in New York, right?
1: Yes,
0: his mom was in the United States on vacation. He was born in New York, so he has the capacity to play. He's got U.S. citizenship. He can play for the U.S. And didn't the guys say that, like, he could have shopped himself to a number of different countries.
1: Like, he could have played for England and he wanted more playing time with the U.S. Look, and this happens all the time. We were talking about, with the World Baseball Classic. Yeah. You know, would you look no further than Thiel and Antonacci playing for Team Italy? Yeah. Look at the U.S. Olympic basketball team with Joel Embiid. I think he's played for different countries throughout his career, hasn't he? And most recently for the U.S.
0: So this is not unique to soccer.
1: Yeah. So this happens a lot. So he received a red card.
0: Yes.
1: And soccer experts out there, if we miss a detail, help us out here. But we're going to get through this together.
0: Controversial fashion because, I mean, nothing was stopped or nothing was called. And then they went to the VAR. And I'd never seen somebody be given a red card after a replay
1: and
0: like
1: that's,
0: that.
1: And that's supposedly a misuse of what that is to be used for. You can't hand out a penalty. Like, this wasn't reviewing a penalty called or reviewing an offsides. This was giving the penalty based on the slow motion, right?
0: Well, yeah, I think that the rule with VAR is, I think what the official did was the ref was watching still shots, looked at still shots in slow motion, and I don't believe that's how the rule is supposed to be or how the process is supposed to be used. And think about it as well. Like, and for good reason, like, everything in slow motion is going to look a little bit more, I think, drastic.
1: Yeah. For drastic, dramatic, egregious.
0: I thought it was universally, most people that I saw responding to it did not think it was worthy of a red card. And the fact that he got a red card based on them looking at a slow motion replay or still shots definitely is against
1: the procedure, right?
0: So again, like, there were a lot of people, I thought it was controversial to begin with, but then to have the suspension.
1: And yesterday when I went to ESPN.com and the alert was right there, that's when I was shocked. Was it last night, right? When it came through? Is that, because I remember
0: was it
1: going.
0: Last night or this morning? Last night? Could have been last night. I don't
2: think it was addressed this morning, and I think last night is when the ruling came down.
1: Ruling came, right. And then we found out this morning that, President Trump got involved, that he called the head of FIFA. FIFA came out with its a statement. I think the basis of the statement was, hey, we have a committee that does this thing, and this wasn't anyone strong-arming us or me making a ruling or whether I agree or don't agree. There are many rulings that I agree or don't agree with, but we have a procedure, and supposedly it's one of these, the way they appeal different things.
0: Well, if you trust FIFA, you're in the minority. I don't think anybody trusts anything that FIFA does for good reason. They've earned the skepticism of everybody out there. As we always say on the show, two things can be correct. I think that in a lot of ways, again, I'm no soccer expert, but it feels like there's been some form of justice because I don't believe the red card should have been issued anyway, especially using the process. It wasn't an intentionally flagrant foul. Whereas a player on England got red carded last night, got kicked out, and he'll miss the next match. That was an egregious foul. That was an aggressive cleats up foul that nobody is going, you may try to have them review it, or you may petition against it, but that one will be upheld. This one felt like it was the wrong call. Again, I'm no expert, but that's the way I felt, and that's the way a lot of other people felt as well. So in a lot of ways, I kind of feel like, you know, justice has been served, but the process feels like you never want politics
1: never
0: to get
1: anything,
0: involved
1: no.
0: in the world of sports, because then it gets even more polluted, especially on the FIFA stage.
1: So, I didn't know about this until I went to the bathroom after the tease. Jesse was very critical of us being involved. Yes. I think we have a social media post going around where Jesse was in today for Hoodie. And I think Jesse was saying it's very American for us to bully our way into getting. But like you said, it was probably the right way to do it anyway.
0: Well, I don't think the red card should have been issued.
1: That's what I mean. Yeah. So like if it was misused in the first place and you appeal it just like you appeal anything in any sport, any suspension can be appealed. You know, a baseball player always goes and appeals things.
0: Yes.
1: Football players do it all the time, sometimes they get it lower.
0: Ronaldo was his red card or his suspension was delayed as well, right? So, I mean, like, there's precedent. Maybe it's not exact precedent, but there is some flexibility, I think, in how these things are interpreted. But at the end of the day, the U.S. is going to have at their disposal in some people's eyes, their best player.
1: This is what I was saying on Thursday when you were out on vacation. I was saying, and I compared it to Wemby. I just think there's got to be more common sense when you officiate. There's like, and I quoted you. I said it's the old Tom Waddle place and time.
0: Yeah.
1: It's time and place. This is the World Cup. And like, it's in North America, okay? And who the hell is paying these astronomical prices to go to games, to tune into these games, to have a guy miss a game on a questionable call? Like, those things I'd rather err on the side of, we're not here to see the referees.
0: Yeah.
1: We're here to see the players. And it also, I think it's a good debate too, but what happened with Shea and Jack today. And we did a poll question about this on Thursday. I said, if you're a soccer newbie and start watching the World Cup, is it fair to criticize the game or question their rules? You know what I mean? Like, I do think it's a dumb rule to have a red card go to get you kicked out of one game and automatically miss the second game. Now, Shea was ranting, I just told you, I barely know anything about international soccer.
0: Yeah.
1: I watched The Sting growing up, but look, we sit here too with NFL games and we question NFL rules.
0: All the time.
1: Major League Baseball
0: changed. I still don't know what it catches.
1: How many times has Major League Baseball changed rules because they outgrow a rule? Or like, the dinosaurs all say, well, this is the game, the way the game has always been. And then you're like, all right, old man, but we got to evolve. We've got to implement a clock here. We've got to have a pitch clock. And it looks better for it. So I don't know if it's necessarily like us. I think we live in a society today where we like to question different things that don't make sense.
0: You know, it's also, it's this is such a deep and kind of a circular conversation in so many ways. Instant replay, or the use of instant replay, we have always talked about the positive aspects of it. If you've got the technology, use it. But in this case, I'd be a fan of not using that technology for these types of calls. You want to use it for offsides? Perfect. You want to use it for different things? Absolutely. But in a situation like this, in the issuance of a red card, I mean, because it's such a penalizing outcome. Like if I've always been an advocate of using instant replay for quarterback roughing the passers and stuff like that to see whether or not there's been helmet-to-helmet contact, to see if it.
1: Would you call roughing the passer if it wasn't called? Or is this for if it wasn't roughing the passer to take it away? Because this is sort of apples to apples with giving someone a red card.
0: Yeah. Well, the difference is like, and it is punitive. Don't get me wrong. 15 yards is 15 yards. There may be a touchdown on the play. You're not being disqualified for the following game. You know what I mean?
1: Like, except if you college. Kyle, like, and that's what Tyler brought up, that he hates the rule that you get kicked out of the game in college for targeting.
0: Yes.
1: And then you get suspended. Is it a half for the next game?
2: I'm pretty sure it's if you get
0: first half.
2: If you're in the, if it happens in the second half, okay. you're suspended for the first
1: like
2: half.
1: Like a lot of people think that's dumb. And like you could be the world's biggest college football fan and come up with that. Or you could be someone who's not the biggest and say, that's a dumb rule. I think even though you're not a big, you haven't watched international soccer for 25 years, you can say it's a dumb rule where you carry the suspension into the next game. Yeah. I don't think that that's bad. I think that's being curious and it's trying to make games better. I think there are plenty of dumb rules in American sports that we talk about all the time. Why should we be scared to bring this up if we're starting to watch a new sport?
0: No, you should listen. I mean, you should feel the way you want to feel about it. The whole concept of it is if it's that egregious, why wasn't play stopped? If you have to go back and look at it and then issue a red card, which then keeps the player out, not just for the remainder of the existing game, but the next game as well. It just feels too penal, if that's the right word. It's too much of a penalty to me. And there's so much subjectivity to this entire sport. And that I think is just part of the game. There are so many plays where a penalty is called or it's not called. I think it's even worse than in football. You know, where they always say, well, you could call holding on every single play.
1: Sure.
0: I think there is a lack of consistency watching this sport with how it's officiated. Even more so than football on a lot of fronts.
1: All right, so I invite all calls, whether you're a diehard international soccer viewer and you
0: feel... Or you're us.
1: And you're here for the party and we're like, hey, this could be better at the party. It's a cool party, but you know what would make this party really good? Is if they didn't have... Like I heard one caller bring up 11 on 10. Like you don't get to replace the player. Is that fair to bring up and that you would like to see that? I would like to see that implemented in baseball. And I'm going to give you an example on the other side too. And then I'm going to ask everyone based on this conversation, because we're criticizing different rules, whether you're suspended the next game for given a red card. What is the dumbest rule in sports currently? Anything. American sports, international sports. You come up with a rule that bothers the hell out of you. It's kind of like quick bitch with rules.
0: Okay.
1: So what is your biggest gripe, which is the worst rule in sports? I've always had one. I'll bring that up too, coming up on the other side. 312-332-3776. So if you want to talk about this U.S. game and now the U.S. will be whole for this game after the whole process played out. Was it fair or was it unfair? Is it fair as a fan and a new soccer fan to criticize some of the longstanding rules and say, these rules don't make sense? Or should we just shut up and enjoy the game? Shut up and dribble. And that pertains to, that's a soccer term too. Dribbling.
0: Thank you.
1: It's Waddle and Sylvie.
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7: The fan that watches this game once every 4 years and then says all of the things that need to be different about it.
2: Of course.
7: Just watch it, man. Just watch it.
8: Why? If you watch it, explain to me. Why does the guy
7: because
8: who
7: the
8: gets
7: rest
8: fouled...
7: of the world and the soccer fans who watch this sport when it exists, when you don't watch it, understand and appreciate and are fine with the rules that exist. They don't need to do it.
8: Everybody else should do
7: they
8: it.
7: Don't
9: here we go.
7: Need, they don't need the guy who watches six matches every 4 years
2: that's
7: coming
2: true.
7: In
9: no,
7: and
9: I
7: going,
9: agree.
7: All these rules are terrible and wrong.
2: It is kind of true.
7: This sport exists when you don't watch it, has more fans than any sport that you do watch,
2: yes.
7: And those fans are perfectly fine with the rules as they are applied.
2: He's sort of right on that. I mean, while you...
7: So,
2: I mean,
7: just watch it and shut up.
9: This is why people don't want USA to win.
7: Just watch it.
8: But it's a silly rule.
2: Well, I don't know that
8: you
2: it's
8: still
2: a silly rule.
7: Whether you think it's silly or not, it is the rule.
2: Shea doing what Shea does best, sticking out his chest and yelling louder than anybody and acting like the smartest man in the room. I'm Team Jack all the way through on this one.
10: I don't know, like, there may be some lifelong international soccer fans that also don't
2: of
10: like
2: course.
10: Some of the rules. Wait. I've been a football fan my entire life, and I don't like some of the stuff that goes on with the NFL, for crying out loud.
2: How many times do we criticize the NCAA selection committee? The playoff football rules that continue to evolve? Like, NFL, what's the catch? All these different things. Like my beef has always been, you and I have argued, I think it's super ridiculous that a team that wins a lousy division like mm-hmm. Carolina gets to host a playoff game against a team that has won a 3 or 4 more games simply because they get to play Tampa twice a year, New Orleans twice a year. You know what I mean? Like I never understood that. An eight-nine team can host a playoff game because they won their division. And who had to go there?
10: Crappy the Rams? Division.
2: The Rams had to go there? I think. This has been a bad role. Like before, I remember years ago, the Braves and Giants, if you could believe it, used to be in the same division
10: mm-hmm.
2: in baseball. You know, the divisions change. All these things are changing. The NBA's screwing around with this dumb free throw rule we'll get into in a little bit. But, like, there was a year where the Braves, I don't know if you remember, won 104 games or something, won the division. The Giants won 103, lost the division. But the team that won the other National League division had, like, 89 wins, and they got to go to the playoffs. There were no wild card teams back in the day. And the Giants, who lost to the Braves, missed out on the postseason. That inspired change because mm-hmm. it doesn't make sense.
10: You should just shut up and listen and watch.
2: So, like, I think it's just...

0: being a sports fan, whether you're a novice or not. So, like, I'm cool with Jack saying that. Now, there can be a counter argument to why these rules are in place, why it goes to 10 players and you don't get to replace the 11th.
1: Because,
0: you know, in hockey, you get 2 minutes in the box or 4 minutes in the box or 5 minutes for a major. Even a game misconduct, you don't play short the entire game.
1: Well, yeah, and the penalty, think of the penalty again for the U.S. player whose name I always mispronounce.
0: Flo, is it? Don't they call him Flo? Did I hear the guys call him Flo?
2: Belligan.
0: Yeah, Belligan.
1: Belligan. Say it again, Charlie. Belligan.
2: I thought it was Balligan.
1: Balligan.
0: Yeah. Balligan.
1: Balligan. Balligan. Like, if there was a comparable or there was a comparison, an NFL player inadvertently makes helmet-to-helmet contact. It's Myles Garrett and Caleb Williams. He gets penalized 15 yards. The punishment should match the crime. There's no way what Balligan did, in my opinion. Or if you're just a newbie soccer fan, I don't think it's crazy to ask the question, why would that transgression not just keep you out for the remainder of this game, but keep you out for the next game?
0: Sure, of course. Of course. Like even hockey, like there are a lot of gatekeepers in hockey, and it's a sport where a lot of us come, you know, during the big times or when our local teams are better. Look, hockey has changed the way offsides is called.
1: Uh-huh.
0: You know, it's back to the way it used to be. There was a dumb rule where you couldn't tag up anymore. You had to wait, and it was so dumb, and it slowed the game down. The two line pass was a dumb rule back in the day. Like, there have been dumb rules, even though they've been in gatekeeping sports where, like, we can argue about them. Common sense is common sense. When you're a newbie in a sport and you see something that doesn't make sense, you shouldn't just shut up. Like, from the man who he loves to tell everyone to shut up the most is the man who is telling everyone to shut up.
1: Well, it's like, to continue the hockey analogy as well, like, if you have a player that has a breakaway and there's a penalty commit, he takes the penalty shot. So,
0: yes.
1: I mean, I understand why Jack had... And
0: they're
1: listen,
0: all fair questions.
1: Maybe the answer is because regardless of who gets fouled in the box in soccer, people pay and the sport, they want to see the best players. They want to see the superstars. Even if it's not Messi being fouled, they want to see Messi take the penalty kick. If that's the explanation, okay, that's fine. That's the way it's been. But I don't blame Jack for saying that seems weird. If you're the player that actually is receiving the penalty and your good decision or your good performance is the reason why you earned a penalty kick, why shouldn't that player be the one to...
0: That would be like a player in baseball gets hit by a pitch and you can run anybody, right? Like, that's quote a foul. Like, you got hit by the pitch and you're awarded first. And say it's your slowest player. And then you get to be like, well, you know what? PCA gets to run. Same thing as the guy taking the penalty kick.
1: Yeah.
0: So I don't understand. Like, I understand why people question it. The other thing, too,
1: just because it's the most popular sport in the world doesn't mean that it's universally, like, everybody's okay with all the rules.
0: What do we used to say about Belichick? Like, just because Belichick was the best coach in football doesn't mean he can't be questioned on the way he would handle business.
1: I would say also in the United States, you know, football is king. There are plenty of NFL fans that hates some of the rules.
0: Yeah, I just gave you one. Yeah. There are many of them. Like,
1: well, I think the example that you talked about with Tyler mentioning too, the targeting call in college football, it just seems too, you know, too punitive for a player to. I mean, sometimes those contacts in a game that is played that's that fast and there's that much physicality, you're going to have some moments where, you know, guys are going to make mistakes. How much of a penalty should a player have to pay? I think missing a half of the following game is a pretty stiff penalty in college football.
0: Yeah. And then
1: too stiff.
0: I was saying in baseball, what would you guys rather have? Would you rather have in soccer when a guy gets a red card, you get to replace him and it's always 11 on 11? Or would you rather have baseball do the same thing that soccer does? If a player argues a call and gets thrown out, you know now, like, I'll use PCA again. PCA argues a called third strike or a safer out. I know there's some replay now that takes it out, but is arguing over something and gets kicked out of a game. That baseball team has to play with eight.
1: I don't want to see
0: that. And now all of a sudden you've got to defend in a different sort of way.
1: Yeah, I don't want to see that.
0: That would kind of be fun.
2: And like, if it's PCA too, he would probably be told, like, hey, you can never argue ever again, because if we lose you, yeah, we lose exactly. A great center field and the only guy who could probably cover half an outfield.
0: Maybe you would change the way people would argue, but that would be interesting. I was thinking about that. Like soccer, it's like just accepted. Red card, it's 11 on 10 now. It's a full scale power play for the rest of the game.
1: And that player is not eligible for the following.
0: Yes. Game. It's nuts.
1: It's very.
2: I always think like some completely penalty. Like some of the completely outside opinions are sometimes like kind of what some sport. Like I remember like
0: they need. Yeah, baseball needed it.
2: I remember like explaining like my fiance was asking me about like a 2-point conversion. She was like, "You can go for two. Why wouldn't teams do that every time? Two is more than one." I'm like, you know what? That kind of makes sense. That's kind of the growing meta right now.
1: It's a good point because I think especially in baseball, like the old baseball-y guys would say, just be quiet. A 3-hour game.
0: Yes, that's what the dinosaurs.
1: Yeah, and I think that, you know, a lot of the younger fans are like, I'm not interested. The game takes too long. What did Major League Baseball do? They listened to a lot of the people and they decided to make changes. So.
0: Name one new baseball rule that's bad. Like you still, I think, hate the ghost runner. But you don't rage against
1: it
0: anymore.
1: I don't rage against it, no.
0: But you didn't like that.
1: I still don't like it.
0: The pitch clock has made the game so much better. The bigger bases has increased the running game in the sport. I didn't like the no shift either. But it's helped.
1: That's right. Like there are plenty of. I love baseball, but I mean. I don't agree with all the rules that exist, but it doesn't keep me from enjoying the sport.
0: Yes, or like voicing your opinion right. When you don't agree with something.
1: Right.
0: Pat on the Northwest side, you're on ESPN 1000. What's up, Patrick?
3: Hey, gentlemen, great show. Hey, as a side issue, talk about point shaving. Can you imagine? I mean, that's ripe for cheating, but that's not my point. My point against Shea is he's a little hyperbolic, but I will say this. What fan in the world watches a variety of sports? Golf, football, baseball, basketball, hockey, tennis. We watch a variety of sports with more rules than anybody. So if anyone in the world is qualified to criticize a rule, I think the U.S. fan has that in that position.
0: Yeah, look, I think it's just bar conversation. It's someone Jack was simply bringing up. How does this make common sense? It's not an indictment on the sport.
1: No.
0: And it's like, I just think these are days where rule changes happen quicker than they ever used to happen. Gone are the days. I think the laziest thing ever is this is the way it's always been done. This is the way it's always been done. So why are we going to change it?
1: My wife grew up playing soccer from the time she was four. We've had four daughters that all played soccer. She watches soccer now. She hates the red card penalizing you, keeping you out of the following game. It doesn't mean she doesn't enjoy the sport, but there's a diehard soccer fan that actually doesn't like the rule, but is still a soccer fan.
0: Yeah, of course. So she's qualified. She's allowed to give her opinion then.
1: Well, I mean, she's allowed to give her opinion because she's a human being.
0: Mark and Quincy, you're on ESPN 1000. What's up, Mark?
4: Waddle and Sylvie, you guys are the best. I will just say I am the soccer fan who watches six games every 4 years, and I will not shut up.
0: Yes, I love that, Mark. That's a great take.
4: You know why? You guys are making all the points. I'll just reiterate them really quick. The fresh eyes thing is a real thing. I watch that game. I see the red card, and then they throw them out, and it's 11 on 10. And I literally went to Twitter, and I was like, so when do we get a player? And they're like, oh, no, we don't get a player. And then all these other people in my replies like, oh, yeah, and he misses the next game. And so that's why Waddle made the point that it's nailed it. Does the crime and the punishment fit?
0: Mm-hmm.
4: If Myles Garrett could take his helmet off and attack someone with it,
0: yeah.
4: The Browns should be without a defensive player then, and he should miss a game. You know what I mean? Like, what Balogun did for the crime, for the punishment is insane. And I will just say really quickly, if you haven't already, go on Twitter, follow what Big Cat and Stool President are doing by calling people out and saying deport, deport, deport anyone who's an American who's not rooting for America tonight. Deport them. Get them out of here.
0: Well, I don't know if it qualifies. Can you pull the Jesse stuff? Can we hear the Jesse thing in its in entirety on the other side here, Charlie? Let's do that. Because I think Jesse was...
1: Did Jesse say he's embarrassed to be an American today?
0: I didn't hear it all, so we'll hear it together. I think it had to do with the ugly American thing. The fat, ugly American. We're always bullying our way through things. 312-332-3776. Let's have some fun with this. I also want you to weigh in on a very controversial topic that we had on Thursday while you were gone.
5: Uh-oh.
0: And that is hype songs involving the U.S., which Aiden was against. Aiden was against the song that we play, and that spurred a lot of conversation as well. We're talking soccer.
1: This is how we do it. This is how we talk soccer.
0: That's
1: people.
0: What I said on Thursday. I go, this is how we talk soccer. It's the same way we talk hockey.
1: Amen.
0: 312-332-3776. Be our guest. We'll get to some baseball a little bit later in the show as well. We're guest free, and we want to hear from you today.
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13: Please, Jesse.
0: Jesse was in with Cap today. It was very good. Hoodie's a little bit of a holiday. Yurko was also out today. That's why Shea was in with Carmen. Yurko will be back tomorrow. By the way, you can watch all the shows on our video stream, including ours right now. And it's brought to you by our great friends at the Sanctuary Golf Course in New Lenox. 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When you're there, ask for Golfer Bob. That's our guy. He's the pro. He's going to help you out, and he's just a good all-around guy.
5: Good man.
0: Good man. So what is the what are the websites to watch our show, watch our stream that I just said, Waddle? Let's see how well you remembered Carolina.
1: No, I don't. I didn't remember.
0: Come on. Wait, where are we? Where can we get our streaming?
1: I don't know. I have no clue.
0: I'm
1: not playing radio. I don't know. I forgot.
0: The platforms, the general platforms?
1: Obviously, you can watch us on YouTube and Twitch.
0: That's right. Exactly. YouTube.
1: Twitch.tv at Waddle and Sylvie. We're the best.
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14: Oh, bam.
1: Yeah.
0: It's not ba-bam, Ben. No, that's not a ba-bam. It's twitch.tv/@ESPN1000 Chicago.
1: That's what I said. Isn't it, Aiden? Isn't that what I said?
0: Same thing for YouTube. YouTube.com/@ESPN1000 Chicago. And our show page, which continues to grow.
1: How many people do we have now?
0: I think 22,200?
1: Right.
14: Perfect. 22.2. You know.
0: 22.2. We're on our way to a million. So you can say, look, I joined the crowd when there were only 22,300.
1: Yes.
0: When we're a million, you're like, I got in the first 23,000.
1: Listen, when you're 1,000,001, don't come bitching and moaning to us about anything that's going on. You haven't been there the whole time.
0: Yeah. We'll give something away for our 1,000,000th follower on YouTube.
1: Yeah.
0: All right. We'll get that prize in the works. YouTube.com/@WaddleAndSylvie.
1: Don't be a Johnny come lately, man. You just be quiet, sit down and listen, enjoy. That's all I'm saying.
0: This is Jesse. This came up in my feed. I was in the bathroom and,
1: Jesse comes up on your feed in the men's room.
0: Right after the tease, I went to the phone and this was the first thing that came
15: up. Scoop, Jesse.
0: But the Wi-Fi didn't work well in the bathroom, so I couldn't finish the whole video.
1: Oh, I thought you meant you couldn't finish your bowel movement.
0: No, I didn't have to. I don't go number two at work. Very rare for me.
1: Well,
0: I try to get it out all before.
1: Say, okay, because I have walked out of there after you've been in there. And
0: well, yeah, I mean, but that's, you know, just a fart or something. here's Jesse and the whole United States way of things and us being able to get Balgam back.
16: It's a bad call. You live with a bad call once in a while. That's what you do.
0: Fine.
16: My God, such an American thing. Let's bully our way to changing the rules because it was originally a bad call. Say Suzuki had a bad call last year in the playoffs. Let's go replay that game. Give me a break. Just admit we bullied them and we're the host country and that is that.
17: So we're talking about the red card overturned suspension of Flo Balogun, who will play tonight against Belgium. And Belgium is furious that this went on. But in defense of Team USA, BS red card anyway.
18: If the right call was eventually made, then why are we having these complaints as much as we are?
16: All I know is even Ronaldo's suspension was, he still served one game.
18: He did not serve one game
16: at
18: this World Cup.
1: No, he didn't.
18: Not in the World Cup. Every single World Cup.
16: Not in the World Cup, but before that. He served the one game. In a qualifier.
18: He got a three-game suspension. What Ronaldo did was far more heinous than what Flo Balogun did.
16: Okay. So why isn't there a legit appeals process if it's such bad red cards being issued left and right? Why isn't there a legit appeals process?
18: You're absolutely right.
16: None of this wiggle room, none of this fudging it, none of this president calling. If you think these egregious red cards are being issued left and right, why isn't there a legit appeals process?
0: Do you know who that is? Do you know who that was right there?
1: That was Vladimir Putin. And I'm raising money to send Jesse back to Russia.
0: How's that? That's based on the caller saying that Big Cat and PFT are tweeting at people, deport him. Jesse needs to be deported for this.
1: Yeah.
0: For having this take that we're the bad guys and all this, for wanting to get the call right.
1: Kick in for a plane ticket to Russia for Jesse?
0: I don't want Jesse deported. Because, truthfully, that is talk show Jesse.
1: That is talk show.
0: There is a difference between Jesse Rogers.
2: Jesse Hot Takes.
0: And Jesse, yes, Jesse Talk Show. It's Jesse Hot Takes. he puts on the apron and he starts flipping some hot takes and he acts differently than he acts in normal life.
17: Yes.
0: It's like Meller. Meller's the opposite of that. Meller on this show will talk about penises all day long.
17: Yes.
0: But all of a sudden
1: Jeffrey goes home to his beautiful family and the word penis doesn't ever come out of his mouth unless it's used in a medical phrase.
0: And now we get that side of Meller on network. White Sox baseball. Yes. Network Meller is a much different person. It's a character than who Jeff Meller really is. Meller is not like that.
1: Jeff the way Penis he acts, Meller the way is a different guy.
0: He is a completely different character.
1: Yes.
0: It's like an actor playing a character. That's who Meller's playing on network radio.
1: That's true.
0: When Jesse fills in on the talk shows, this is all another facade. This is not him. It's talk show Jesse.
1: I do agree with his point, though, that I don't even understand what the appeals process is or whether or not it is a decent one. There does seem to be a need for an upgrade of this appeals process.
0: Sure, sure. Yeah, I mean,
1: if you're going to use VAR to dish out a red card, which is, I think, is probably one of the most, if not the most punitive punishments. This is so redundant, but I can't find my words.
0: No,
1: today.
0: I got. You know what I'm follow. Saying? I speak well.
1: Like if that's the way, then there should be an organized way to review what took place to revisit that.
0: Of course, it's the common sense factor again that we talk about. It doesn't matter if you're new or old. So we're going to take your calls. We do have like a soccer ref on the line who is called in. Maybe it's Claude Beavers. Same guy who referees hockey.
1: That was our hockey guy. We got to find somebody else.
0: And we got a soccer coach on the line too is called in. And then if you want to weigh in, we have gotten some great responses online. And I also see callers want to weigh in on this. With this as our backdrop with the soccer, what is the worst rule in sports? I don't think anyone's really mentioned something that we have not brought up too. I'll share that with you coming up next.
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28: In the opinion of Juan Soto of Venezuela, is a potential red card, and he's calling the ref, he's the referee over.
29: We'll get Mark in on this, because I think this is one, when you look at it in slow motion, it's worse than what the play actually was, where the two bodies were crashing together. We'll see what the final decision is.
28: Potential game-changing moment.
30: The number 20, United States Committee, serious foul.
29: Yes, it's going to be a red card.
30: Final decision is red card.
28: Wow. Is it the right call? Is it the correct call?
29: I don't think it's the right call.
30: Bam!
0: Ba-bam. It's a misuse, too, of a VAR. That's what all the soccer people tell me.
1: What we found out is the red card's not nearly as valuable as the Trump card. Right?
0: You've been saving that all day, haven't you?
1: No, I haven't.
0: You've been saving that one. Did you read that somewhere? Did you come up with that on your own?
1: I mean, that doesn't take any brilliance. I mean, it's just how it happened. Look, here's
0: his press conference today was outstanding. Can we get a sample
1: about sports? But I didn't know that a red card kept you out of the following game.
31: So I saw the play, and I'm a person that loves sports and was a good athlete. And I understand sports really well, really well. And that wasn't a foul. That wasn't even an infraction. That was two guys running full speed that happened to crash into each other. You can't take your foot and properly place it on somebody else's foot when you're going. No, these were two great athletes that got tangled up. And this referee, who is a little bit suspect. If you check his past, I don't want to say that because I don't like to create controversy, but very suspect. If you'd like, I'll provide you with the past.
0: Right. He called FIFA. It's outstanding. I mean,
31: Tag Ovalle.
0: I know this is not a real world issue, so we're not bringing politics to your doorstep. We're just playing you him talking about how he called FIFA.
1: But the point that he made about the slow motion and the still shots, he didn't mention still shots, but we have. I think that is a very prudent point. Like, if that's what you're using, if you just look at the still shots of Flo, I'm going to call him Flo from now on.
0: Yeah, that's good.
1: Flo and stepping on that doesn't tell the story. You want to call it a yellow card, fine. Okay? You want to call it just a general penalty that doesn't deserve a card, whatever. I think in sports, regardless of the sport, regardless of the infraction, you have to work as hard as you can so that the penalty matches the crime. And in this case, this is a bigger conversation or bigger, I don't think that penalty matched that crime.
0: No.
1: So the fact that the kid is able to play tonight, to me, while you can argue about the process that was followed and the political arm twisting that may have occurred. I understand the process part of it, but the actual, you know, how you got to that resolution, I don't think the kid should have been excluded from tonight's game because I don't think it was a red card.
17: Right.
1: And to go through the process and how they did it, really, I think is worth discussing.
0: Or they could just simply say, look, we misused. We went against our own rules the way we use VAR. And therefore, it is null and void because we misused how we assessed the red card.
1: I'm looking forward to these calls about what is the worst rule in all of sports. Because, again, this is what's important to me is like, if you have helmet-to-helmet contact, like, I think it's too punitive in the college game unless you can see the intent was there. But there's a lot of incidental helmet-to-helmet contact that goes on, even in the NFL, where you could be penalized for it, but you're never going to be suspended for it unless it's so egregious and so out of bounds that something is necessarily, you know, is necessary that I just like the punishment's got to match the crime. And this is where I think that on the bigger stage, when you talk about being critical of some of these rules that the masses have just said, okay, it's just the way it is. I think that you could always revisit this stuff.
0: Soccer diehard or not. You know, I love, like, I heard the comparison say, well, this is like someone in England questioning the NFL. Yeah, cool. Like, that's what the NFL has wanted. They want, you know how many great fans we have now across the pond who watch us in Europe, who call the show? The Ireland Bears fans, you know, who have takes because they came on and they're like, this doesn't make any sense. So anyway, this question just prompts and jogs your memory on how many bad rules we have. First of all, I think the worst thing going, I don't know if it's technically a rule, is NIL in college sports or the way, like, college sports these days.
1: The lack of rules.
0: Yeah, like the lack of rules. That's a good way to put it. Yeah. Like, it's a wild, wild west these days. The games are still very good. The tournament was very good. The college football is still very good, but the way you get the players these days is not good. Mm-mm. And it's ending coaches' careers prematurely because they want out of it.
1: Yep.
0: And it's crazy. Jay says, the Euro step. Completely agree.
1: Totally.
0: This is a fancy way to say traveling's allowed.
1: Yeah.
0: The gather, and then these steps. The Euro step is trash. Andre is with you on this. You've always long argued, and there's been many different installations of this, is NFL overtime. Bring back sudden death. You were always a proponent of sudden death, and they've changed it now how many times? Like two or three times?
1: Yeah. And look, again, I quit raging against it because I love the sport, and I know it's an imperfect sport in some ways and how it's adjudicated, but I'm not going to turn it off because of that.
0: And you're a football fan.
1: Yes.
0: Or you're a football player who is an expert, but still.
1: I don't agree with a lot of the rules. So,
0: Ninja Nick says automatic first downs in football. Like, this is where it's a 5-yard penalty, but an automatic first down. And say they had
1: hands to the face.
0: Yeah. Like, say they had 13 yards to go.
1: Yeah. You had defensive holding.
0: Right. This other person having 1 foot in the end zone for a catch in college football. It's out of bounds and a touchdown. Mm-hmm. Instead of 2 feet down, a lot of people entering the ghost runner on second base to start the 10th inning.
1: I've never liked that rule, but I love baseball.
0: Taylor Dowell does a show in Jacksonville, and I've been on her Bears podcast before. She's a big Chicago Bears fan. You've been on that show too, haven't you?
1: Yep.
0: She responded, she says, I personally hate the NFL DPI. I don't think it should be at the spot. College rules are better for that. A quarterback should not be able to gain 55 yards because he launches it up and a defensive back slightly touches the wide receiver. This one is, I bet you if we would poll football fans, you'd have like a 50-50 split of people arguing.
1: Yeah, because the other side of this conversation is if you're getting beat and you're starting to fall, all you do is tackle the guy. And that guy could have walked in for a touchdown.
0: That would be your best defense on a bomb.
1: Correct.
0: Right? Is you just tackle a guy.
1: Yes.
0: And it's just 15 yards. A lot of people saying the designated hitter. Kyben says he's going to stick to soccer.
1: Can we go back real quick before it? Like, the designated hitter thing, I don't want to see pitchers hit anymore. Like, there was a time maybe I did, but
0: I've evolved. I was a National League fan. I enjoyed the strategy that went with it. I'm completely fine now with players batting, offensive players.
1: And again, I was always, I think that just kind of the, the weirdness, every now and again you'd find a pitcher that was a pretty good hitter. And then everyone else sucked at the plate. It just, I'm glad they made the change. But I probably resisted it at the time.
0: Kybin says, he's sticking to soccer. He says he thinks penalty kicks are effing stupid only because they're too close and the goalie has a basic guess. Scoring goals and winning games based on guessing shouldn't happen. Move the kick back to the edge of the box. And he claims, he says, that's a difference from a 12-yard kick to an 18-yard kick. You're given the, because Aiden gave us this, that he asked us the question. Ask the question to everybody the way you phrased it to us first, and then give us the stats.
2: Yeah, the question I asked was, what is more difficult? A player on a World Cup roster, a professional soccer player taking a penalty kick, or an NBA player shooting a free throw?
1: My first initial reaction was an NBA player is going to have a lower percentage than penalty
0: kicks. Oh, really? Mine was the opposite because you have a defender. And it's always the same. There's no defense on a free throw.
1: It just shows you the advantage that the player has who's taking the penalty kick in this situation because the numbers were...
2: Yeah, it was about 81% of... free kicks are converted and about 76% of free throws. So that surprised me, honestly.
0: Yeah, and then there's the dumb rule that the NBA is toying with right now. I sure the hell hope they never adopt this. I guess they use it in the G League currently, and they're experimenting with it in Summer League. So if you want to tune into Bulls Summer League, you may see this. You're only going to get one free throw to score all the points. Meaning, if you miss a shot, you're fouled like on a driving layup. You, instead of taking two free throws, you get one free throw for 2 points.
1: What's the explanation for?
0: I guess to speed it up. This is where I don't think, like, this has always been a pace and not a speed thing. It doesn't make sense to me. If you shoot a three and you get fouled and you miss, you get one free throw for 3 points. It's harder to make three consecutive free throws when you're exhausted. Making one free throw is easier, or it's all or nothing then, and you could be a guy who goes 2 out of 3, but you missed your first one and none of the points count then. And you lose out on all 3 points. It's a ridiculous rule.
1: How about we stop allowing teams to call back to back timeouts and adjust how the timeouts are used in the final 2 minutes of an NBA game if you want to worry about time.
0: I'm a big fan of that. What you said about, like, once you get to 2 minutes, you get one timeout. You lose all your timeouts except for one. You get the golden timeout.
1: I think it also adds to the strategy as well.
0: Yes, it does. And you can maybe do it in, like, some people responded to that in the NBA, by calling a timeout, you get to advance the ball to half court. People don't like that rule. Because that obviously is made to make the games more exciting down the stretch.
1: It's such a good point because at the collegiate game, you don't get that. Right. I mean, you can't call timeout and get the ball at half court.
0: Exactly. So, like, there are lots of rules that we argue about all the time that are dumb.
1: Yeah.
0: So if, like, fresh set of eyes are looking at some of the soccer rules and saying, hey, this doesn't make common sense, why is it bad for someone to speak up?
1: I think still like the dumb game.
0: Yeah. Andrew in Wheaton is a soccer coach. He is Greek and he's calling us right now. Which team do you coach here, Andrew?
3: I don't coach anymore, guys. I'm 54 years old. I played in Greece. I played in England. I coached in England. I coached here in the U.S., both my boys. So I've been in soccer pretty much my entire life.
0: That's awesome. Before you give us your breakdown, I am going to Greece for my first time on Sunday. Is there one tip you could give me on seeing Greece? I'm going to Athens, Santorini, and Paros.
3: Make sure you take a nap between 2 o'clock and 4 o'clock. It would be way too hot to be outside.
0: Okay, all right.
1: Take a nap.
0: Very good. Take a nap. That's good advice, Andrew. I'm a nap taker. That's for sure. All right, what do you got for us?
3: So there's a few misconceptions that have been going on with what happened in the whole story that I would like to clear up just for a second. For one, the referee did make a mistake that was not a red card. That is, there's no point breaking down the rule and everything. It was incidental contact, so it shouldn't have been a red card. The problem is, there is an appeals process. When there is a red card, there is a variety of penalties. It can be from one game missed, suspended, all the way up to 15, right? So this one was for one game. So an appeal normally doesn't make sense unless you can prove that the referee made an egregious mistake, and that happens exceedingly rare. The problem here is that they didn't take away the red card. They gave them a probation for a year to serve the red card. So they say,
0: oh, really?
3: Yes, you made the infraction. Yes, there is an infraction. There is a red card that stands, but we're going to give you a probation to serve it for a year.
0: Gotcha.
3: And if you make another red card penalty, then you're going to serve them both. In the history of soccer, probations never existed.
0: Okay.
1: Okay, so that's different.
0: Yeah, so you're saying that if they said it was an egregious miss, like you initially said, that would carry more weight, but you don't like the way they adjudicated this with the probation.
3: Right. So the referee in the history of soccer has always been the final decision maker. Even if they make a mistake, and they have been making mistakes, that's why we end up with the VAR. Right. The referee makes a mistake. Everybody lives with a mistake. Everybody in soccer knows the people that make mistakes. You have to live with them. Right. The issue here is that FIFA and Infantino, right before the World Cup, because Cristiano Ronaldo was suspended for 3 games for elbowing someone in the face.
0: Right.
3: Is one of the biggest attractions, so they came up with the whole probation.
0: Mm.
3: So during an appeal, they said, we're going to reduce your penalty to 2 games out of 3, and we're going to give you a probation. And they had a press release where they said the main reasoning behind is that all squads have the full roster at the beginning of the World Cup.
0: That's good stuff right there, Andrew. Yeah, that's
1: Andrew, let me ask you a question.
3: And that's what makes a difference.
1: Let me ask you a question about VAR in general. Are you, as someone who's played soccer and coached soccer your whole life, are you a fan of the VAR system, or do you not like how, can you give someone a red card by going to VAR, in your opinion? Should you be able to?
3: Yes, and that is one of the reasons why it has been instituted. So that's another mistake people have been saying all day. You can, and it has been used extensively for that. Cristiano Ronaldo was caught in VAR doing the elbow thing. So that is a misconception. Yes, you can, and yes, you should, because otherwise you're getting away with something just because someone didn't get to see the whole thing.
1: Okay.
3: I'm not a huge fan of the VAR for the offside, because it has come down to what we're starting to debate about baseball games, about balls and strikes, where we start counting, splitting hair.
0: Was
3: it like a quarter of an inch off the strike zone, or was it a quarter of an inch inside the strike zone? So they're trying to figure something out on that, and that is my disagreement with the VAR.
1: Okay.
3: But for other stuff like this, yes, absolutely. For example, she could have given him a red card, and after he reviewed the play, he should have seen it was illegal and get that out. The reason why we have red cards and people missing games is because in the past there have been some absolutely atrocious, egregious fouls that have actually ended people's careers. So if there is no penalty, then there is an incentive for the defender to chop down the attacking player and not even allow him a chance on the goal.
0: Yeah, that's good stuff, Andrew. Two things. Give us your stats. How many goals did you score in your career?
3: Oh, Lord. My career wasn't that big professionally. I only have 8 goals.
0: Okay, well, that's eight more than us.
1: I only had 9 touchdowns. Yeah, so it's like comparable. Yeah.
0: Carmen has told me, Carmen DeFalco, that I need to try goat. Do I need to eat goat in Greece?
3: Absolutely.
0: Okay. It's good. What does it taste like?
3: Yes. It doesn't taste that different from me. Just a little bit more gamey. If you ever had any kind of bird, a little bit more gamey, but it melts in your mouth. It is absolutely delicious. And make sure you have late nights. That's where everything happens.
0: That's right. I know. That's a big part.
1: We'll go to the VAR and we'll review that goat meat that Sylvie was eating.
0: Andrew, good stuff. Thanks for calling. We appreciate you. Thanks.
3: Thank you, guys.
0: There you
3: Thank
0: go. You. We go from one of the more intelligent phone calls that we've ever had to Jimmy on the north side.
1: Oh,
0: the creator of Quick Pitch. What's up, Jimmy?
4: Fellas, kind words, Sylvie. Thank you. Best to your family.
0: Thank you.
4: Hope you guys had a good fourth.
0: Yep, we did.
4: Speedy second. Listen, real quick with the worst rules. There's no question about it. My younger sister played women's lacrosse. There's a rule called shooting space where if you get in the way of the shot, you get a free run at the goal. So it's basically like you can't play defense.
0: Wow.
4: I don't know. It's a preposterous rule. It ends up being the only thing that the game is based upon. Anyway, Jesse's take was absolutely preposterous. I mean, like, FIFA as an organization is historically the most corrupt league organization in the world. And they actually got the call right. So, What are we talking about here? Like the United States all of a sudden is trying to rewrite the rules. We just listened to Andrew. It sounds like there's 95 million loopholes here that they just exercised. And it doesn't take a soccer specialist to realize that was obviously not a suspension, action.
1: Yeah,
4: so,
1: Jimmy,
4: I'm excited for the game, though, guys. Let's do this.
0: Let's do what?
1: Let's do what?
4: No, the USA tonight.
0: Oh yeah, let's go. You lost me.
4: Yeah,
1: having a phone problem.
4: Like, I'm not a soccer guy. I'm jacked. I'm like, it's exciting. So
0: yeah, I'm excited to watch too.
1: Yeah, I am as well.
0: Jimmy, thank you.
4: He's always good for a soundbite. Later, guys.
0: Yeah, talk show Jesse.
1: I just think that like the point that Andrew made was the one that resonates with me is like, look, I get it. You have to be able to issue a red card to try to use it as a deterrent for people to commit heinous fouls on the soccer field. But you can't take a guy who stole a Snickers bar and throw him in jail for 9 years.
0: Yeah.
1: Do you know what I'm, of course I do. You rob a bank, you're going to jail.
0: Yes.
1: Steal a Snickers bar.
0: This was not a bank robbery, no.
1: Right. The punishment has to match the crime. And it sounds to me like you could elbow a guy in the face and you're going to miss the next game, or you can have an inadvertent situation a way that this guy did flow.
0: It's all common sense. It's like
1: problem.
0: I said earlier about Wemby. I was rooting for the Knicks, but I'm there to see great NBA Finals action. If Wemby did something, I didn't want him suspended. Do you know what I mean?
1: Yes.
0: I wanted them to look over that because he was one away at that time. And I want Wemby on the court for the NBA Finals. I don't think that makes sense to sit your best player in the biggest series. Same thing with the World Cup. Let's make this make sense.
1: I want Flo to play. I think it's the right thing to do. And just clean your mess up.
0: Yeah, sure. Tim, who is a referee downtown. You're a soccer referee, Tim, correct?
6: Former, yes.
0: Okay.
6: And the reason, I love hearing you guys debate, wanted to bring, and I'm not a soccer guy per se, so I played football and basketball through high school, but to get my fix of baseball and soccer, I started officiating soccer and umpiring baseball. So love sports. I'm a rules guy. It doesn't mean I love every rule. But going back to this, kind of comparing it to targeting in football. Johnny Newton, I'm a U of I guy, gets kicked out of a homecoming game a few years against Wisconsin. Terrible call. They reviewed it. He got kicked out, missed the first half of the next game. That's why they lost the game. That sucks. It was a wrong call. This soccer play with Balogun, same thing. It was a wrong call. So it's a good thing that they did change it to get it right to allow him to play. The thing I'm going back to why I think, having the suspension in the next game or even in college football, suspending the guy for the first half, if he's out if he does it in the second half, is in soccer, red cards are player safety, egregious fouls, or denying goal scoring opportunities, right? If jump in front of the ball with your hand to stop the goal from going in. So they're game changing plays. So to prevent, and same thing with targeting, you could have a guy going to the quarterback with 1 minute left in the fourth quarter, put his head down, destroy the guy. What, he's out for 1 minute of the game. It does not, there's no reason not to do it if he's coming back in and playing the next game first snap. Same thing in soccer, right? It stops you from, the penalty's not that bad if you do something
7: in the 90th minute, sure. and you're good to play again minute one. So that is kind of where, coming from the referee side of things, I think that type of penalty does make sense. A bad call is a bad call. I'm not saying, you know, that's always going to happen, but the reason for the rule, I think, in place makes sense to me.
1: Yeah, the only thing I would say is look, the collegiate rule with targeting, why doesn't the NFL adopt it? Well, I mean, so like the NFL doesn't have problems with guys, and for the most sake, in most instances, going out and trying to take somebody out. So, I mean, why is it good for the collegiate game, but the NFL doesn't use it?
0: Right, because the NCAA.
1: Well, I mean, what are they trying to do? They're trying to say, look at us, we're trying to promote players.
0: Yeah, we're trying
1: safety.
0: To get it out of the game, maybe really? At a lower level.
8: My only thought to that would be, because I agree with you guys, like I do think it's kind of a silly rule. My only thought would be like college players are probably less disciplined and a little sloppier than NFL players. That would be the only explanation I could think of that isn't just like because we want to.
0: The other side of this is, a lot of the responders saying the worst, amongst the worst rules in sports, is the way you can't hit the quarterback at all. Not necessarily targeting or helmet to helmet, but their opposite
8: the takedown
0: is
8: rule.
0: That you can't hit them low, you can't hit them high. You only can hit them in the target zone here, the belt and the chest.
8: But you have to do it a specific way. Yeah, like you can't, like,
0: yeah, and like
1: it, you have to say excuse me before you plant your face mask in his chest.
0: Who did the whole bit of let me pick you up and lay you gently onto the ground?
1: I agree with it in a lot of. This is one of those that's kind of the gray area for me. I understand that. I also don't want to see, because it is such a physical sport, I don't want to see a bunch of backup quarterbacks playing in the National Football
0: League. Of course. And that's the essence of it.
1: I'm okay with protecting quarterbacks, but again, that's where I think you have to, there's some subjectivity to it. And I understand it. And if you're a defensive player, I know you get frustrated, and you should. But that's also why I said you should review all penalties, all, you know, roughing the quarterback plays or helmet to helmet or stuff like that. That to me with a quarterback should always be reviewed.
0: Do you know who the guest of the guest would be for today? The premier guest to talk
1: Dean
0: about
1: Blandino.
0: This. Dean Blandino. You're close. You're getting closer. Dean Blandino is unavailable because he's still getting over the Kelsey
1: Taylor Swift
0: wedding.
1: Yeah,
0: he was invited.
1: Which is a good conversation. You love Dean Blandino.
0: Who's our favorite soccer referee?
1: Oh, George McCaskey.
0: George McCaskey.
1: Yeah.
0: The prize guest today, Zetterman, if you're listening, call the Bears. I know they don't want to talk about the stadium stuff and all
1: that
0: stuff.
1: I'm still going to sweep in a stadium question.
0: You wouldn't promise. I want George, who officiates youth soccer across the Chicagoland area, I want his take on this.
1: Yeah.
0: I want George to weigh in.
1: I do too, and I also want to know where his football team's playing in, you know, 5 years from
0: so
1: now.
0: So you will not agree.
1: I will not know. The journalist in me will not allow George to come on the air and not be asked questions about the stadium.
8: If there was a soccer player who, say, he wanted to build something,
1: That's
0: good. All right, so let's try and get George on. Our favorite soccer official. George McCaskey. All right, Waddle's World is coming up. I would like to implement a sixth P in Waddle's World.
1: The floor is yours when we come back.
0: The group agreed with me that this should be a sixth P, but you have veto power. It's your world.
1: My ass, I do.
0: It's Waddle and Sylvie.
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8: It's that time again when we venture deep into the great unknown.
9: And in Chicago, Tom Waddle. He can't run, he's not fast, but he gets open.
8: A trip inside the mind of a multi-concussed former Bears wide receiver.
10: He caught everything that was thrown and took every hit that they could give him. And he had an all-time day in the use of smelling salts.
8: Buckle up, boys and girls.
11: Tom Waddle, every team wants to have a Tom Waddle. If I had a football team, I'd like to have a Tom Waddle on my team because you draw from that.
8: It's time to go inside Waddle's world.
10: Tom Waddle did have to use a lot of smelling salts.
7: Still do, John. So the floor is yours. You'd like to add a P, a sixth P to Waddle's world.
12: Yeah, well, Tyler is sick today. And
7: yeah, I sent him a text. I think he woke up with a fever.
12: Yeah? A sore throat and a fever or something?
7: Yeah, I don't know. What is he doing this weekend? Because I know Aiden's like all hammered up right now. Or hung over at the very least.
12: Why do you say Aiden's hammered?
7: Well, I don't mean that, but I mean he's not hammered, but he's hung over. Like he's drinking like
12: IV stuff.
7: Aren't
12: we all though from the weekend, the long weekend?
7: No, I mean he's hung over.
13: No, I think it's more just the lack of sleep kind of catching up to
7: me. He said he's only had 10 hours of sleep
12: for
7: the last 3 days.
12: That's the key. Like, especially when you drink. Yeah,
7: But you also said you're out till 4 in the morning cocktailing it up, too.
12: Don't
7: leave out that.
12: Wow.
7: Don't leave that part of the story out.
13: I don't hear cocktails, if I had to guess.
12: They say nothing good happens after, what, midnight or 2? Did anything good happen after that time?
13: Yeah.
12: What?
13: We listened to some good music. We had a guy playing a guitar. Yeah, it was fun.
14: That sounds awful.
7: No, 3:30 in the morning, just sitting around a campfire singing camps.
14: Anybody mind if I play a couple songs really quick?
13: You know what we were singing? Everyone was singing along Country Roads. Oh, yeah, and I said, wasn't awful. Bad.
7: At 3:30 in the morning?
12: He said, we need a better. Did you see how after the win in, where was their last game? San Francisco, Santa Clara? Everyone was singing Country Roads.
7: Is that new? I know that I've seen people doing it. They were doing it at a baseball
12: game. Yes, and someone
7: hit
12: a home run.
7: At the Cubs game?
12: It was an Orioles game, I think, where someone hit a home run.
7: I thought they also
13: in Cleveland this weekend for the Sox series.
7: Oh, wow. When they had the fog delay up at Wrigley.
12: They
7: were singing it then, too.
12: That was a weird night all the way around with the fog and the rains that day. Aiden wanted, he wants a faster paced song. And I said, the point of it, it's like a rock ballad where everyone can sing together and sound as one. 70,000 people as one.
7: Do you know what they sing? Did you see after England beat Mexico last night?
12: Yeah, Wonderwall.
7: Wonderwall. That's not
12: Oasis.
7: A fast paced song.
12: No. More of a ballad.
7: Yeah, nobody is out there singing fast paced songs as a.
12: It's
7: fan
12: like
7: band.
12: I said to him, it's like a fight song for college. And you sing your alma mater, you know, and everyone
7: sways back and forth.
12: Like
7: what do you sing after every White Sox win?
13: Sweet Home Chicago.
7: Okay.
13: A little bit faster paced.
7: Not as much as you know.
12: But you could sing with it.
13: Oh, yeah.
12: It's a good. But

0: Anyway, getting back to the 6P of Waddle's World.
1: Did anybody have like a cowbell along with the guitar that was being played?
2: No cowbell.
1: Okay. All right, 6P.
0: 6P. And Tyler last week brought up the story about the explosive stomach ailment going around.
1: I call that Wednesday.
0: Yeah, I know you do. And it was such a typical Waddle story that would make all of us worry. So I said,
1: this, so much so that I won't even use Aiden's headset now because there was no headset in here. He's like, go ahead, use mine. He's being a very generous young man. I saw him in there with an IV drink, and I'm like, I think you're sick, man. I don't want that.
0: What do you mean an IV
1: diarrhea.
0: Drink? You drink an IV?
2: No, you know, no, like those, the little like caffeine packets that's poured into water,
0: liquid IV.
2: Yeah. Do you think I was rolling in the IV machine in here?
1: You should. Like, if the station offered that on a daily basis, I'd take it every damn day.
0: Oh yeah,
3: my cousin IVs. Did that when he got married.
1: Yeah.
0: Oh yeah. There are bars for that. There are IV bars.
1: Yeah.
0: But anyway, panic, because you love. Whether it's a meteor, and I know this is under planets.
1: I like it.
0: You like when you like to, you want to make us panic.
1: Yes.
0: You're like, oh, hey, everybody, look out. The hantavirus is coming for us all.
1: Yeah.
0: Look out, look out, look out. And then, like I said, it's such a Waddle thing that we should add a 6P.
1: Okay.
0: Panic.
1: Okay.
0: Anything that causes panic.
1: Do you have anything?
0: Well, like, that, it made me think that one that Tyler read.
1: Oh, the explosive diarrhea.
0: Yes. And sure enough, he'd be all on this, telling us we got to watch out, we got to stay away.
1: Yeah.
0: Because
1: I don't think I have a panic story today. But listen, I'm not trying to incite riots. I'm just saying there's.
0: You claim you're trying to inform.
1: Yeah.
0: You're trying to make us panic.
1: Be prepared.
3: It's a big, bad world out there.
1: Be prepared is all I'm
0: be
1: trying
0: to
1: help
0: panic.
1: You be prepared. Don't be prepared to panic. Cops are reporting a woman denied owning the Coke that was found in her backside. Florida woman who denied ownership of the bag of cocaine that fell from her buttocks while being booked into custody told jailers that the drug must have been placed. Was this your Florida?
0: I think this was Florida, Ohio.
2: This was Florida, Ohio.
1: Yeah, you're stealing my stuff.
0: It's a good one,
2: though. I had it first.
1: You did have it first. This was from June 30th. I just thought it was such a good story. I'd bring it back.
0: It's a good story, though.
1: It was.
0: It was Florida as well.
1: I'm telling you, Aiden does
0: Cocoa Beach?
1: Yes.
2: Yeah, it was Cocoa Beach.
1: Aiden doesn't play. Like, he goes...
0: Oh, you know.
1: He goes for the solid stuff. By the way, I have a question for everybody as well. And this was coming from a New York Times article. It says, tobacco companies are cashing in on Zyn's unstoppable popularity. Makers of nicotine pouches are building new plants and expanding to meet demand. While influencers claim health benefits, experts warn... The product can be highly addictive. So these things are like pouch sales projected to increase to more than 40 billion worldwide by 2033.
0: And what, it gives you energy?
1: I don't take them.
3: But it gives you like kind of the same,
1: Charlie.
3: A lot of the same feelings as like a cigarette does. Yeah. I used to have a Zyn in more frequently than I didn't.
1: Right. Okay. Which led, I'm not judging.
3: Lower left.
1: You do it.
0: You have one in now? You have a Zyn?
3: No. I pretty much
1: are you
3: much
1: going with threes or sixes?
3: I was into sixes. They released nines.
1: I bet they did.
0: This is the power of the nicotine?
3: Yeah.
1: Charlie,
3: milligrams.
1: What if you took a six and a nine and put it
0: 15.
1: In at the same time?
3: Other than
1: or
3: being
1: you'd
3: awesome?
1: Add a 69.
3: Other than being 69 sick as hell.
1: What are you doing?
2: I think they're really big.
1: Did the rules change when I was on vacation?
0: No, I just thought it was funny that you're making this. You're making a 69 joke out of nowhere.
2: They're really big in Europe, and apparently, like all the hockey. Well, that
1: the
2: too,
1: number?
2: But they have like I think they go up to like 50 milligrams.
1: Oh my!
2: I think that would just like knock you out.
1: Do I remember when Carm tried one? Didn't we have Carm? I was doing a show with Carm.
3: I was listening to that in Oregon.
1: And
3: I thought Carm was
1: going
3: to die.
1: I thought he was going. Yeah. I thought he was going to puke. I've never taken one.
0: Do your thing, but I have zero desire to ever try that. Zero. Yeah.
1: They say that nicotine, though, I mean, if you separate it from the smoking portion of it, does have some health benefits. And I'm not
3: that.
1: An influencer, so.
3: I wonder who's funding those studies, perhaps.
0: Mm-hmm.
1: Probably the Zyn companies.
0: Yes.
1: The Zyn companies are doing it. Okay, so this led me to the question. I thought smokeless tobacco was ruled out of Major League Baseball.
0: I don't know if they police it like they did right when they first.
1: And then I heard I heard someone say that was grandfathered 2018 or with the 2016. Anybody who was in the league and was using it that time could maintain it. But going forward, anyone who entered the league after whatever year it was, you're not allowed to do it.
3: Well, it's not tobacco. Like, it's not like chew or anything. Like, it's nicotine salts, I think, is like what they're
1: attending. No, I'm not saying Zen. I'm just talking, I just saw PCA dong off the scoreboard in right field, goes into the dugout.
3: He packs a hefty lip.
1: His lower lip.
0: Well, he's not grandfathered, but like, that's my point. He doesn't care, does he? Like,
1: no, I said, do they police these guys for that? Because I know Saya does like it too.
3: Did you see do you remember the video?
1: I want to see Jim Leland just sitting on the step with a smoke.
3: Did you see Council trying to put tobacco in?
0: This was a few months
3: several weeks ago. Yeah,
0: he couldn't
3: do it. Yeah, he like gagged on it.
1: Do us a favor, just knock Bregman down a few spots.
0: Oh
1: in
0: no,
1: the
0: he's loyal. Like,
1: that's why Tyler's not here today. I thought it was a good joke.
4: Let's go, man.
0: You want to give like if a kid from the minors comes up and he has 3 bad at bats, Council will never play that player again after 3 at bats. But if Alex Bregman continues to struggle in the 2-hole. Since he's been a 10-year veteran, he's going to remain in the 2-hole. Happened to PCA last year.
1: Yeah.
0: Well, you know what? Like, he remember there was a time where he was leading off, and he got knocked back down in the order quickly when he struggled.
3: He was batting 9th earlier this year.
0: Yeah. Mm-hmm.
1: Okay, so I mean, just a roundabout way to talk baseball, but I'm still curious as to whether or not they actually police the no smokeless tobacco rule in Major League Baseball.
2: Jose Abreu was still on the White Sox after 2018.
1: Yeah.
2: He had, like, it looked like he had a pound in there at all times.
3: It's like he took it as a challenge.
1: Right.
0: We have a Diane is on the line who wants to talk about the pouches. You want to hear from Diane?
1: Absolutely.
0: It's on topic. Diane in Westchester, you're on with Waddle and Selby. What's up, Diane?
5: Hi, guys. How are you?
0: Great.
1: How are you, Diane?
5: Good. I'm good. So my daughter works for a startup company that's doing pouches, but it's not just tobacco. It's calming and mint, and they do stuff for focus, and it's a huge industry right now. And she's doing very well.
1: Good.
5: And it's in Texas.
0: Okay.
5: So this is something that they are working on to do other things with pouches, just not tobacco.
0: Can I ask you a question about the pouch?
5: Sure.
0: So if it's not nicotine and it's not tobacco, but it's like for focus or energy or something, do you have to spit? Or do you, like, when it's between...
5: No,
0: what do you do? You just swallow the juices?
5: Yeah, I guess. I've never...
1: I'm going back on vacation.
5: Because I don't like that. But my husband does them, and he does not spit because I would not allow him to spit.
0: Okay. And whenever you see the guy walking around with the cup, the old spit cup.
1: Gotcha.
5: Right. Yeah. Right. Yeah.
0: All right,
5: but
0: Diane.
5: It's huge.
1: Yeah.
5: So,
1: yeah.
5: Okay.
1: Thank you, Diane.
5: See you, guys.
0: See you, Diane. There's Diane. You didn't think you'd get a spit or swallow question today, did you? After your 69 joke? What?
3: Quintessential Waddle's World back here.
1: Do you think of Yuri Perez being pulled after 7 perfect innings? Is that how you pronounce his first name, Yuri?
0: Did you see what the A's fan? This was, wasn't this at the A's ballpark?
3: Yeah.
0: They were doing the shame chant towards the Marlins because they wanted to see history.
1: Can anybody name
6: the I thoroughly appreciate is what we're seeing from these fans. And do I appreciate fans leaving the ball game?
0: There it is up
6: necessarily.
0: There.
6: But under these circumstances, I can understand
0: louder.
6: It because they wanted to see something special.
7: Yeah.
6: Right?
7: And they were seeing something special with Yuri.
0: Shame.
7: Well, they're saying
0: shame
7: right now.
0: Yes.
7: Shame. The thing is, too, is that the fans...
0: The Marlins were great. Up 8-0, so the A's fans who were there wanted to see a perfect game.
1: Do you realize that the game ended 9-8?
0: Oh, did it?
1: Yes.
0: Oh.
1: Yes, I believe it. Yeah, the Marlins came back and ended up winning 9-8. But they took him after I took him out after 7 perfect innings. I think it was 92
3: pitches.
1: He was
3: only 92 pitches.
0: And I guess he'd been hurt.
1: This was only his 3rd start after coming back from some sort of like leg injury, I think. No strong feelings.
2: The reliever who came in after him went walk, hit by pitch, single.
0: Like, what do you do? Like, do you let the player? Should the player be allowed? I know, like, for playing time, a lot of times the athlete has to be policed. We've always talked about that. But if it's a special honor, an individual honor, I mean, like, perfect game, it's a team honor too because you got a field and everything. Should the pitcher have say? And have a chance.
1: By the way, I got two questions. Should the pitcher? Yeah. I think you have a conversation, but at the end of the day, I think
0: it's up to the manager over the pitcher. If he's going for something special in his career,
1: I'm going to risk
0: my own career to try to finish off the perfect game. Should he have that power?
3: I meant the manager.
1: I think you have to have circumstances have to be part of the equation here. This was his third start after being on the injured list. I mean, if this is somebody who's an established career, a guy who's a workhorse and, you know, innings are not an issue with him, I think it's different. I think circumstances have to be considered here. But under this circumstance, I would say I don't have a problem with the manager.
3: It's not like he was at like 110 pitches or anything. Like, he was at 92 pitches. He could theoretically get out of there in under like 110.
1: Yeah.
3: And maybe that's not part of the rehab plan. And like, the smart thing is to stick to this plan. Let's get a little dumb.
1: Let's get a little stupid. Let's do this, as Jimmy was saying. I get that. But there are so many circumstances that we're not privy to. Like, I don't know. I have no idea what is, you know, what the goal was, or if they had some limits, what his doctors were saying. I have no idea. I got two important questions for you all, though. Do any of you know, A, what the Marlins record is right now, and B, who the Marlins manager is?
3: The Marlins had an incredible month of June, right?
0: I know the Marlins manager is... No, it used to be Skip Schumacher, didn't it? Or is it
2: that
0: Skip
2: was my
0: Schumacher?
2: Guess. Oh, I think I do know who it is.
1: Jack McKeon used to sit in the dugout and smoke too, didn't he? I thought he did. Is Jack McKeon with us now?
0: No, I don't think he is. Trader Jack.
1: Yeah. Well, he's not the manager right now, so.
2: He is still alive. He's 95. Yeah.
0: Wow. Yeah. Jack McKeon is still with us.
1: He tried to kill Jack McKeon.
0: Well, he beat the Cubs a couple times. I think he was the general manager of the Padres in 84. And then I believe he was the manager of the Marlins in 03 when they came back in the Bartman series.
1: Okay, back to the question. Yeah, okay. Do you know their record? Do you know their manager?
0: Well, they're good. They're much better than people think. So I'll say they're like 4 or 5 above. And I don't know their manager. I would have guessed Schumacher, but I remember he got fired last year. And there were some Sox fans who thought maybe he'd get the Sox job one of those years.
1: Do you guys peek at their record?
3: No, I didn't. I was going to say 3 over because I'm pretty sure they had like the best June of anyone in baseball or something like that.
1: They're 49-42.
0: Is 7 over.
1: Yes. And their manager's name is Clayton McCullough.
0: I don't know who Clayton McCullough is. Do you guys?
2: The name rings a bell. Was he with...
3: It's classic Clayton McCullough.
2: I don't know. For some reason, I feel like he was within the division somewhere.
1: All right. We got to take a break. We come back. I got some NFL rankings.
0: He does not look like a Clayton McCullough either. Does not look like a Clayton McCullough. No,
1: that looks like a Skip Schumacher to me. To me, it does. When we come back, you guys want to do, there's some NFL rankings we could talk about. Mm-hmm. You want to do that?
0: Yes. Cap's going to get mad at you.
1: I can find something completely out of bounds that Aiden gave me today as well. We'll get to that.
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1: All right, real quick, from Aiden's collection of horrible stories, here's your headline. Man legally named Santa Claus arrested in Kenner, Louisiana, accused of child exploitation.
0: Oh, boy.
1: We had there's so many things wrong.
0: Yeah, there. That's a bad story.
1: I mean, the second part of it, the exploitation, is obviously the most egregious issue, and it's just horrible.
0: We had a story the other day
1: who's
0: where...
1: Who's naming themselves Santa Claus?
0: Well, a guy who is a creep.
2: You don't name yourself.
1: Oh, yeah. He's legal. He changed his name to Santa Claus.
0: Yeah. This is like the story, Aiden, did you give us the story, or did Tyler have the story about the guy in the white van handing out candy in the neighborhood?
1: Come on.
2: That was me.
0: But he was doing nothing
1: that
0: wrong.
1: That was you?
2: I wasn't driving around in the van.
0: He was just a dude who was, like, being friendly to kids, but, like... You can't drive a white van in a neighborhood handing out candy. That's, like, as long as you drive the white van, or any van for that matter, you can't be driving through neighborhoods handing out candy. Even if you're the friendliest guy in the world with no ill will. That's what we're taught. Never accept candy from strangers, and especially the guys who are driving the vans.
1: I mean, it sounds like somebody... Donate your time to a church or something, okay? Like, honestly, giving out candy in a white van? Go tutor some kids.
3: Pick any other vehicle.
1: Or just giving out candy.
2: So in
1: How
2: his
1: about
2: defense,
1: helping kids read?
2: In this guy's defense, it was a work vehicle. He works construction. He was going around to houses in the neighborhood. Now, why he had candy, I don't know.
0: Know your personnel, man. Oh, yeah. You can't be doing
3: KYP,
0: that.
3: Yeah.
1: All right, do you guys have a little quick football story? Real quick. First of all, do you know how many days away we are from the Bears' first preseason game at home against Cleveland?
0: Oh, I heard today on Carmen and Yurko with a list that we're down to the 60s, and that's so this is preseason game. I bet you we are 5 weeks away. I'm going to say 34 days, Walter.

0: very close, a little bit longer than that. About 6 weeks away, 40 days away.
1: 40 days, I missed by a week.
0: From the first preseason game. That's got to get you nuts hot.
1: And that's at Soldier, right? The first one's at Soldier.
0: Bring on the Browns.
2: The only one, I think.
0: That is correct.
1: Yes, this is a good year where we get 9 home games for the regular season.
0: Are we going to Nashville?
1: We were just talking about that. Yeah, we want to broadcast it from Jay's porch in Nashville after taking in the practice. Because it's going to be a co-practice between the Titans and the Bears.
0: He gave it the green light, didn't he?
1: Yes.
0: In a text?
1: And Big Cat said he would consider, if the date is open and they're not on the road, he would consider going down there.
0: What are we doing it for? Because I don't want to make us late. But I have an interesting football
1: Let's do that next.
0: Okay.
1: Because then I want you to weigh in. Be the judge in the Cap Schlereth situation.
0: Okay, good. Let's do a little football.
1: Cap did understand why I was critical of him, and things have been great between us.
0: Really?
1: But I was critical of him on Thursday for this approach.
0: Mm-hmm.
1: And Cap went to Danny today saying he didn't understand why we're giving him grief for this.
0: Okay.
1: So, and this is because this is more about Bears disrespect, right?
0: Get into the Schlereth conversation.
1: Yes. And then also, Cubs and Sox fans, be our guest. We have not talked a lot of baseball yet, but it was a good weekend for Sox fans after dropping the first two in Cleveland. You got the last two, and you leave in first place. The Cubs salvaged a game from St. Louis after looking awful in the first two games of that series. As the roller coaster continues to go up and down. And if you want to continue to weigh in on soccer and the red card situation, we've taken a lot of calls on that. We want to continue to do that as we lead you up to kickoff, right? Tonight, 7 o'clock?
0: Yeah, we'll kick that thing off at 7.
1: That's 332-3776. It's Waddle and Sylvie.
3: The afternoon drive is easier with Waddle and Sylvie. Chill out. They're coming right back. ESPN Chicago.
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15: So at this particular point in time, Caleb Williams isn't a good quarterback. If you were ranking that class, you put Jaden Daniels ahead of him. You put Drake May ahead of him. I'd put Bo Nix ahead of him. You know, this generational talent who's supposed to be a great quarterback, he's not a great quarterback. He's a great playmaker. And when it comes to off-schedule football, the guy is probably about as good as it gets. He is Kyler Murray with more height.
1: You know, that's like the fifth time I've heard that. And we discussed this last week while Waddle was gone. And the way Eric Ostrowski said it too, did he say he's Kyler Murray with more height or more hype?
16: I also had the same question. I looked back and it has like the subtitles on it. He said hype.
1: Well, I mean, look, Kyler Murray was the number one overall pick too. I know he wasn't like viewed
17: Kyler
1: as a
17: Murray
1: generation.
17: Had a couple of statistically appealing seasons.
16: They're extremely similar prospects. They both transferred to a Lincoln Riley offense and then won a Heisman there.
1: Yes. What did you think of that?
17: Well, first of all, he said he's not a good quarterback. And then later in as he was talking, he says he's not a great quarterback.
1: He says he's a great playmaker.
17: Which is true. If you want to say you're not going to be considered to be a great quarterback until you clean up some of your accuracy issues, I think we can have that conversation. I wouldn't sit here and say Caleb, I mean, he had a fantastic year last year, but I wouldn't say he's a great quarterback yet. He's on the road to becoming one. I think he's already a very good one.
1: Yes.
17: I mean, to say he's not a good quarterback, I would disagree with Stink on that front. And Stink, I mean, I love his analysis. I would just say I disagree with him on this front. There are some things definitely that have to be cleaned up, but I think his fantastic and great playmaking ability is part of him being a good quarterback. That's who he is. Now, does he have to get better at the basic stuff? Sure. Hit your layups. We said it all year last year. Get your completion percentage up. I think he's got the right guy in his ear. You know, I think he's got the right guy holding him accountable. That, what have we always said? How many years is this for Caleb? Two? This will be his third.
1: Yeah.
17: Come back to me at the end of this year, and I'll have a much better feeling about how I think this will play out long-term after 3 years. Would I put Drake May ahead of Caleb Williams right now? I would.
1: Well, I don't know how you can't.
17: Right. Would I put Jaden Daniels at this point? I wouldn't. I would put Caleb, Jaden Daniels, and Bo Nix all in the same group right now, and one of them will distinguish themselves themselves as being the best of the three. And maybe that guy will turn out to be even better than Drake May after 3 years. Yes. I don't know.
1: And that's sort of like the discussion that we had, and I informed you in the pre-show fistfight about the baseball player power rankings that we did last week. It's one thing to say that Drake May is better than Caleb now. I think, like, if you're doing a current power ranking as he was the runner-up
17: for
1: both the MVP and the Super Bowl. So, he like, an individual and a team. He took his team to the Super Bowl, lost, and then he was second in MVP
17: voting. Same similar situation, right? Coaching change. Coaching has to learn a new offense.
1: Wasn't expected to win this year and took the league by storm. He is ahead of Caleb now.
17: Yes.
1: But if you came to me and said, I think in 3 years from now, Caleb will be the best of that class and will be the best quarterback, that's a different conversation.
17: Yes.
1: But I don't know if you can, if anyone has the proper facts to say Drake May isn't ahead of him right now. You know, Drake May is ahead of him right now based on their accomplishments in year two.
17: Yes.
1: Both very good.
17: Yes.
1: But.
17: And after year one, look, Jaden Daniels was the unanimous rookie of the year. He was took his team to the NFC title game, probably got some MVP votes. I don't know exactly what that was.
1: Sure, yeah.
17: But like everyone would have said, he was, you know, leading the campaign. Now it's Drake May. Who will it be after 3 years? There's more of a sample size after 3 years. So I already think Caleb's in the good category. I can argue against the great category because, you know, the completion percentage, the accuracy, all of that's got to improve. And you have to be able to do it consistently. You have to show that this isn't a pop-up season. Once he does that, which I think he will, then I think we have a different conversation.
1: All right, if you want to weigh in on some football talk, Waddle's got a list here up. And I want to play you the rest of what Cap said and hear you rule on this. But whether it's football, whether you want to talk about the World Cup game tonight, the red card situation against Belgium, and how you feel that all went down, 312-332-3776. We're talking about the worst rule in sports. And also, we're going to talk some baseball here, too. We have not talked a lot of baseball. But this was Cap's reaction after he heard that same clip that we had played the day before. So the next morning, they played it on Cap and Jay Hood. And this was Cap's authentic response after hearing Schlereth.
18: So shot or no shot, Caleb Williams is Kyler Murray, just more hype.
19: Oh, my God.
20: Okay, the answer is clearly no shot. I am going to get a hold of Schlereth right now. We're getting him on because he deserves a beatdown. That dude needs to be taken out back and beaten. For that might be the single dumbest thing said on this radio station. And Lord knows I've said my share of them. That guy absolutely just lost me. Because tell me you know nothing about football without telling me you know nothing about football. That's idiotic.
17: All right, well, so, I think the dumbest thing that's ever been said on the station is that Cap was going to take Mark Schlereth out back and give him a beatdown. That's the dumbest thing I've ever heard.
1: Or at the very least, if he couldn't do it, he deserves to be jumped and beaten down.
20: He deserves a beatdown.
17: Yeah.
1: And he said that Stank, who has won numerous, how many Super Bowls did he end up winning?
17: Three or four.
1: He's had like 20 surgeries. He was a great offensive lineman, really good analyst. You know, look, I said that we argued with him in the past over Jay Cutler with the toughness stuff, but the guy knows a ton about football.
17: Yes, he does. He does a great job as an analyst on Fox, too.
1: So Cap gave it, then they had a cordial conversation on the air. Of course,
17: there was no beatdown?
1: There was no beatdown, nor was it played for Schlereth. That this was, hey, Mark, this was my initial reaction. And then this was Cap's reaction after the cordial conversation just 24 hours later.
20: Stank, thank you for the time, man, because when we heard the comments, like people in Chicago went, what? I'm like, we got to talk to him. Let's talk football with him. So thank you.
21: Yeah. You got it, guys. Take care.
20: Have a good day. Enjoy your grandkids.
21: Yep.
20: There you go. Mark Schlereth. From the Stinkin' Truth podcast, the guy is a football savant. Like, he knows the game.
1: Wait, he told me the day before he didn't know the game. He said he needs to be taken out back and tell me you don't know anything about football.
20: That dude needs to be taken out back and beat.
1: And said he didn't know anything about football. And then he said at the end of the talking to him, he said he's a football savant. He knows a ton about football. How do you rule on that?
17: Enjoy your grandkids. That seems to be it. I wrote down the term change of tone. I wrote down change seems to have been a change of tone.
1: I think a change of the definition. Yeah, it's not just true. The tone.
17: Well, again, I go back and say, and I think the silliest thing I've ever heard on the station was that, you know, the assumption or the insinuation that somebody was going, who's going to take
20: Steve
17: Stink
20: deserves
17: out
20: a beat down.
17: And give him a beat down. That ain't going to happen. How did it, like, the whole conversation did Stink change his opinion based on what happened?
1: I don't think much. It was just less hot takey, maybe, that he needs to do. Like what we've talked about, the simpler, better. He needs to take what's there instead of, you know, looking for the big play.
17: Well, and I mean, Ben has
1: big
17: said
1: game
17: as
1: hunting.
17: Such. And
1: yes.
17: Ben said we highlighted, what was it, 45 or 50 throws that all should have been completions and will be completions going forward. So I like, yeah, he knows what he needs to improve on. But yeah, I want to see Cap'n. And Stink was a wrestler, I think. As well,
1: you don't want to mess. I don't care how many surgeries Stink has had. You don't want to mess with Stink. And a guy named Stink.
17: Yeah.
1: Remember, Stink is the same guy too who urinates on the floor of the airplane bathroom
17: just to get people who don't have their shoes on.
1: Yeah. So look, he could play a Caps game. He could play a little dirty too.
17: I'd be careful with that. I wouldn't be playing games with Stink.
1: And then Cap, like I again, everything's good with Cap and me. We don't fight like we used to. But then Cap went to Danny. He goes, I don't know why they were ripping me for it.
17: Bam!
1: Well, I mean, like one day you wanted to take him out back, and you said he knows nothing about football, and the next day you called him a football savant. It's a little bit of a difference.
17: Change of tone. A change of tone is what I wrote down.
1: Okay, so what list do you have?
17: Okay, here's a list. I love lists. And the latest list on ESPN ranking 2026 NFL rosters. The best projected starting lineups in the National Football League.
1: And I heard this earlier, I can't guess because I know the answer to this.
17: But I do want to get your response. NFL analyst Mike Clay, Aaron Schatz, and Seth Walder. We're tasked with finding the answer. So you know where they ranked.
1: Yes.
17: Do you guys know where they're ranked?
16: I'm an auto read when I see an Aaron Schatz article.
17: Aaron Schatz fanboy.
1: They're 17th.
17: They are 17th. And the
1: total roster.
17: Their biggest strength was their offensive line, which I agree with. Their biggest weakness was their defensive line. Do you agree with where Schatzy and the rest of the guys have the Bears ranked in terms of their roster at 17?
1: I thought they would be a touch higher, but not in the top 10. And this is sort of what we've been arguing about as polls fans or critics. Has he really built a great roster? Yes, he has some, like, he hired the right coach. He's got Caleb down. He traded for Joe Tooney. Yeah. Well, it's sort of, I mean, like we got a premature retirement that he could do nothing about. No one knew anything and saw that coming. And we still don't have an answer at left tackle. Or do we know we have an answer?
17: Well, at least for the year, because there was second or third leading rushing attack in all of the NFL, and the sacks went way down. So they, at least in the meantime, they patchworked or they fixed the offensive line for the short run.
1: Yeah, and remember, like, a lot of the guys that they lost, even though they've replaced them with people who may have higher ceilings, like, we still don't know what Dylan Thienemann is. Right. Now, Kobe Bryant, we do know, but they have replaced your most productive players. Those were really productive. Like Byard had an all-pro season.
16: But the NFL and interceptions.
20: Yes.
1: Yeah, so, you know, you lost some linebackers who were productive players. Edmonds had a pretty, what are you, five interceptions?
17: I think so.
1: So, like,
17: limited games.
1: I think by the end of the year, I'm hopeful they will have a higher than 17th ranking. But I understand why some people are critical about the totality of their roster.
17: Well, if you've got the 17th ranked roster in the National Football League, I find it highly unlikely that you're going to repeat last year's 11-6 season.
1: Unless your quarterback continues to get better with the coach and your offense continues to get better.
17: Correct, but you've got to, you know, I mean, you've got to be able to Patrick Mahomes is on the 12th ranked roster. Like, so, I mean, it's going to take more than first of all, I think the roster on offense is better than the ranking. Defensively, I can understand where they're at.
1: What did they do? Did they do individual? Offense and defense?
17: No, they did not. They just did the full roster.
1: I would like to see what that would be. Because offense, they're certainly a top 10 offense.
17: I would think so. I mean, they were top 10 in yards and points last year.
1: Yeah, you could even make a case for top 7.
17: Now, you've subtracted Drew Dolman. With all due respect to Drew Dolman, I thought Drew was really tailing off at the end of this year. And it was a Pro Bowler, I think, this year, wasn't he? So I don't want to diminish what he... I don't think it's an enormous step back to either Bradbury or the kid they drafted from Iowa.
1: And just like Thieneman, Logan Jones has the much higher ceiling. Like, you would rather have Logan Jones, I would think, going forward than you would Dolman. Like, in the grand scheme of things, but you can't give them... He hasn't played yet. Thieneman is going to ultimately, hopefully, be a great player. But he's also replacing Brisker and Byard, who were very productive players for you.
17: I'll take this... I agree with that. Kobe Bryant is an upgrade.
1: Yes.
17: I don't know about Thieneman. I hope he is, but I don't know. I would put Kobe Bryant in the... I would say, hey, I'm going to compare Kobe Bryant's production to...
1: Byard?
17: Byard's, and Thieneman's to Brisker.
16: I think you have more flexibility with...
1: Yes, you do. Totally. Yeah.
17: Totally. There's no question about that. I think there's a chance, though, that this secondary, Jalen Johnson, Kyler Gordon, Tyreek Stevenson... And the kid they drafted out of Texas has a chance to be pretty good. Are there questions? Absolutely. And they start with injuries.
1: Now, they could probably have a good fallback in how are they judging Jalen Johnson and also Gordon? Are they judging them based on what they did 2 or 3 years ago? Or are they basing them on what they were as productive players last year?
17: Totally fair.
1: So, I think that's where some of the nuance comes in.
17: Yeah, absolutely.
1: If Gordon and Johnson play up to their capabilities, the Bears defense goes much higher, especially with the additions of Kobe Bryant and Thieneman.
17: Yeah, I don't like... When I first saw 17, I'm not going to lie, I was kind of like, wow, that's a little bit low for a team that won one of the most competitive divisions in football, won a playoff game, and went down to the final few seconds of overtime against a team that ultimately went to the Super Bowl. But I understand it. And you look at the defense, and I can talk myself into the back seven being decent. I'm still struggling with what's going on up front.
1: I welcome, I'll say this about it all. I welcome all forms of disrespect for our Bears. I think as a fan, instead of raging against it, we should applaud it.
17: Yes.
1: Because the Bears have the ultimate
17: spare
1: say
17: fuel.
1: In this. Yes.
17: Spare fuel for this.
1: Fuel it up. Let's pour the... Ben loves it. The Bears thrive against it. I'm good. Everyone likes to say, well, now the Bears are the hunted. Well, if everyone's downplaying them, how much of a hunt, even though they're the defending champion, I love the disrespect, and I want it to continue. I'm not like Cap, where I'm like, this sucks, this is horrible, they're being disrespected. Bring it on. Bring on any form of disrespect you think is out there, because I think that the team thrives on it.
17: Yeah, I do too. But for me, there's a difference between that's coming from the media and what's going on inside other NFL locker rooms, where you are going to be a team that isn't going to... You're not going to sneak up on the NFL. You may sneak up on this group of riders, but you're not going to sneak up on the rest of the league.
1: Oh, yeah, they know now. It's not a homecoming game anymore.
17: It's not a homecoming game, and you've ruffled some feathers, which I'm totally good with. Don't get me wrong. I'm not saying that's a bad thing. I think it's good. Listen, ride that swagger, but you got to back it up.
1: Yeah.
17: And if you can back it up, keep swagging. If you go out there with that swagger and you can't back it up, well, then you guess what? They're going to put it on you, and they're going to layer it on top of you. And the critics are going to come from everywhere.
1: Sure, Ben will have... Ben already has some enemies in the league.
17: Yes.
1: And I love that, too. I love that people don't like our coach. That's great. Because we love our coach. That's all I give a crap about. We've hated our coach. The league has loved our coach because they know it's an easy game for them. Everyone loved that Eberflus was a coach that wasn't a Bears fan. Bears fans hated that Eberflus was a coach. But if they do beat the Bears, with Caleb and Ben, they're going to make them wear it.
17: No question. I mean, this is where being the hunted and that target is on your back and you're not going to sneak up. And all those great football sayings. That's where I think that's more prevalent versus looking at where some riders have collectively ranked where they should be in terms of talent. I don't think that they are not going to escape anybody's microscope this year, including Carolina when you open the season. That's a playoff team too, albeit a crappy division. But they're not going to sneak up on everyone. They're really not. Yeah. They're going to have to. He's right. Ben's going to be right. I don't know if teams knew what they were getting at times with them. Now they know what you're getting. And they're going to be prepared for it. Now the Bears have to have responses to what teams are going to do to adjust to them. And thank God, in my world, that you've got the coach that I think is up for the challenge and the quarterback.
0: Mm-hmm. I think that's the biggest difference in power ranking the starting lineup and power ranking the team. Because coaching is so much of it. We saw it this season with Ben in the building. And if you think you got the right guy, which I'm pretty sure we all do and most of the city does, that's going to bump this team up a lot. And that's going to help the roster that may not be up to par with some of the rest of them.
17: But it's, at some point, you can't outrun the lack of talent on your defense, especially your defensive line. At some point, that will – you're not going to win seven games when you're trailing at the two-minute warning. If they do, I don't know what I'm doing. I'm not going to wear a Speedo or a jock strap and a tank top and run from my house to Soldier Field, but I'd be pretty comfortable betting that it won't happen.
1: You would not do that if the Bears won the Super Bowl?
17: No.
1: Nothing?
17: No.
0: Do you run to Hammond?
17: No. I'm not running. I can't run down my street. I'm not running anywhere. I'm not even walking. I'm not walking to.
1: What about in your golf cart? You could ride the golf cart.
17: If I get it street legal, baby.
1: You could ride the golf if the Bears win the Super Bowl.
17: I'll be in the parade. I'll go in the parade.
1: In just a Speedo and a Bears tank.
17: No, I'm not doing that. No. First of all, because I believe they can get there. I'm not betting on it, but I think I have more faith in the Bears than you have in the Cubs winning their division.
1: Yes. I do.
16: Is it fair to say that, like,
17: by the way, if you were smart, you'd start asking for half the other side of that roster to be benched, because as soon as you do, those guys light up like a Christmas tree.
1: Who's that? Oh, like, whenever I say, like, Dansby should be benched. Yeah. Boom.
17: Were you talking smack with Nico last week? Because it seems like he's waking up.
1: He's tough to talk smack against. Like, he's had a productive career. My biggest beef with Nico, for whether it was a Nico thing or it was an organization thing, was him trying to be someone who he's not. I'm fine with guys evolving and wanting to be better and developing an underutilized part of their game. But Nico trying to add a couple more home runs while sacrificing being that, like, yesterday's RBI single to right field was prototypical Nico Horner.
17: Yes.
1: Like, you have a runner on scoring who you need to get home here. You lost these last two games. You have not scored many runs. And what does Nico do? He hits the ball like Nico. He hit it hard and it was a base hit.
17: Yep.
1: Do that. That's the approach. I don't need Nico trying to be a power hitter and struggling to 235 because of that.
17: Like, I just wonder who Nico is. I saw how he is starting to heat up a little bit. He's starting to come out of this. I'd wondered if whether or not you were asking him to be benched for the month of July.
1: No, I did not. Dansby, look, I welcome it.
17: You shook him up.
1: And I welcome that he's doing well. I don't regret one thing I said, that he should have been benched. He was the worst qualified hitter in Cubs history up until that point. Like, it wasn't like just a bad stretch. PCA just continues to get on base too, man. It's really incredible. All right, let's get to the good, the bad, the dirty. Our recap of the sports weekend. A lot to discuss. We've had a lot of soccer conversation. We'll continue to do that. Baseball. What did you laugh?
17: Say something I've never heard on the show. We have had a lot of soccer conversations so far today.
1: This is your soccer headquarters for Team USA. It's Waddle and Sylvie.
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11: It's gone. 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
17: Jeez. Too many to count. Too many to count. But I did drink responsibly, so I was in bed every night of vacation no later than 9:30.
1: Wow.
17: Yeah, Eastern time. Like my wife would sit up.
1: That's 8 o'clock here.
29: Charles, that's a big story.
17: It is. It is. But, you know, you get up early, you're on the beach or you're at the golf course all day. You have a few cocktails. And
16: you ever do a nap? Just take a quick little hour nap?
17: No, I can't nap, Charlie. I can't sleep during the day. I can't do it. Never been able to. But I was in bed.
16: I just think it does more harm than good for me. Like, I'm tired for the next 2 hours after.
17: Yeah, say, like, even a 15-minute nap will...
1: But then you're pissed that you can't sleep for more. Like, you may That's feel true. Better, but then you're like, I want to sleep more. And then when you do sleep for 2 hours and nap, you feel like crap the rest of the day.
17: Yeah, I will say this, though. I'm going to bed early. I'm more frequently up like at 3 o'clock to wake up and staring at the ceiling and having to fall back asleep again. That sucks. Anyway, would you like to hear my good?
1: It was apropos
17: that you were mentioning PCA and the on-base percentage, because that's exactly what I wrote on my little sheet of paper today.

0: on base percentage, your slumps don't last as long.
1: No.
0: So how much, like, he is not chasing.
1: He's not.
0: He's been really good. I heard them explain it, that he is looking for a pitch in a certain area, and if it's not in that area, he's just not swinging.
1: Look, and the one thing that I'd be even more encouraged by if I'm a Cubs fan is, like, you can tell he loves the game and that he puts the work in. I find it very hard to believe that he will rest on any laurels that he achieves going forward.
0: Yeah, right, right. Yeah.
1: So, I mean, he was an all-star last year, and then he slumped, and what did he do? He went back to work.
0: There was a stat, too, that I saw over the weekend where his WAR currently, forgot who posted this.
1: 5.2.
0: I thought it was, like, by this measure, it was 5.5. This is the tweet that I read. P. Crow Armstrong has officially been worth more WAR halfway through this year, 5.5, than he was all of 2025 at 5.4.
1: It's probably a different WAR because the one that is used by ESPN, he was a 6 WAR player last year, and he's 5.2. There's two different.
0: Yeah, like with Baseball Reference and another entity.
1: You realize that, you know, we've talked about this a bunch as well. Last year, he had 29 walks in 157 games. In 90 games this year, he's taken 12 more walks already. He's 41 walks.
0: There are so many great measurements
1: there.
0: His
1: strikeout to walk ratio last year was 155 to 29. So do the math. It was 150. It was 5-1. It's 2-1 this year.
0: What an improvement.
1: It's
0: like I said,
1: the key to all of his, you know, success.
0: The equivalent of what PCA did would be the equivalent of Caleb Williams going from a 58% passer, whatever he was last year, to being a 70% passer this year.
1: I don't disagree with that.
0: That is the equal comp
1: and
0: in 1 year.
1: And my expectation was that he was 32 or 33% on base, 320 or 3, maybe hopefully 325, 330. He's 383 right now. My hope for Caleb Williams is he gets himself somewhere between 63 and 65%, hopefully 64 or 65. But you're right. If he gets to 70... That would be a good comp.
0: Yeah. So I'll build on that. We have not talked a lot of baseball. I love the All-Star game recognition and the videos that we now see. The Vargas stuff was as authentic as it gets. We had Vargas, Miguel Vargas, if you don't know, is a guy who at one point was questioning his ability as a member of the White Sox. And
1: so were we.
0: Yeah, we all were. And he has now become a leader, and now he's an all-star. Listen to the reaction that the Sox give him. And I think his speech is in here, too. Isn't it, Charlie? This is just goosebump-worthy stuff if you're a Sox fan.
2: Hell yeah, baby!
3: Congrats. I just want to appreciate every single person in this room. A couple of years ago, I never believed in I can't enjoy the game anymore. I found out you guys proved me wrong, and I can't wait for see what this season ended for us. And I know it's going to be a great season for us for sure, and really appreciate all of them.
0: Like, that's real. It's authentic. It's the opposite of the Tim Anderson getting to the All-Star game.
1: No
0: one was really clapping. He couldn't care less. Great stuff there. Then this was Council announcing a PCA.
4: Our All-Star this year, in June, he put up numbers in batting average, slug, walks, home runs, and stolen bases that in the history of the game in a month, only two players have done. Their names are Babe Ruth and Lou Gehrig. And that's why Pete Crow Armstrong is our All-Star this year.
0: He's the only deserving Cub for an All-Star. You can make a case for some other Sox, but like, instead of talking about who didn't, the guys who did and the reaction from their teammates and their managers and from the players, it's really cool to see. And guys who have battled adversity and they've improved. So really good stuff from those two players. Charlie, what do you got?
5: My good is the World Cup. I've just had a hell of a time watching this. I was telling you guys before the show, like, I've never really been, I've actually been like an anti-soccer guy, and then I finally put the sword down in the last few years and decided, hey, I'll just keep this to myself. I think being vocally anti-soccer guy is worse than being super into soccer guy. Now I'm just into soccer, apparently. I'm like setting aside like my time to make sure I can watch the World Cup. I'm already like looking ahead to future matchups. It's been really cool. Like, they kind of, I probably am not

0: going to, you know, pick a Premier League team or anything like that. But at least for the next couple of weeks, they've got a new fan.
1: Yeah. Yeah. And look, the games being on when it is good, convenient for us,
2: that too
1: certainly helps.
2: Yeah.
1: That it's here in North America.
2: Yeah.
1: And that it's on our time zone and we don't have to watch the game overnight or at, like in the morning or something like that.
3: Now that you're a huge soccer fan, Charlie, have you ever seen, if you haven't, you've got to watch Kicking and Screaming.
0: Oh, of course I've seen Kicking and Screaming.
3: I just didn't know.
0: So good. Why don't you go get me a juice box?
1: Anything with Ditka.
3: Yeah. You're the juice box guy.
1: Aiden's in for a under the weather Tyler. I joked today that maybe it was because Tyler was booing Bregman too much.
3: That was good.
1: He texted us that he gave the loudest boo of his life to Bregman over the weekend and when he had a runner in scoring position. All right, what do you got, Aiden?
4: Yeah, mine is holiday related. We've all seen the viral video from years and years ago of you guys familiar with Put It in Reverse Terry when the fireworks are going off?
3: No.
4: He's the gentleman. We talked about it last week on Carmen Yurko when they were doing the lists. He was brought back to a 4th of July parade and was in his wheelchair on a float. But the sign says, back it up, Terry and family. Like, I don't know this gentleman's last name. Could have been Terry Smith, anything. Could have had a float for him like that. I thought this was even funnier.
3: That's cool.
1: Who I don't understand who is Put in Reverse Terry. Who is that?
0: There's a video of this guy, Terry, who's lighting a firework. And his chair, like, won't move.
1: Oh, yeah.
0: Put it in reverse, Terry, back it up.
1: Yeah. And did he almost get...
0: Yeah, he just started going off. Yeah, he was fine.
1: Yeah.
4: I
1: remember now.
4: On 4th of July every year.
1: Yeah, I remember now. Waddle, what's your bad?
3: My bad is World Cup related as well. Now, may get scolded by somebody. But I have to say, as a fan of the sport, I can't stand all of the on-field pretending and the feigning of injury. Enough is enough. I get it. Some people defend the players and say, well, this is an opportunity for them to catch their breath. I'm sick of it. Okay, you are ridiculously talented. You are fun to watch when you're not rolling around acting like somebody blew one of your legs off. Okay? Stop. Enough's enough. I can't.
1: It's every sport.
3: It's basketball, soccer's bad.
1: But like the NBA, like I'm just saying that we do criticize the NBA for this too.
3: I hate that. But this,
1: yeah,
3: it's like taking away from a beautiful game that is being played in spectacular fashion. And I got guys rolling around on the ground feigning injury where you see the instant replay and they weren't even touched. I get it. You're trying to get a penalty. How about not trying to get the penalty and just play? Get up, because when you're laying there on the ground, sometimes play continues and you find yourself... You know, your team is a man down.
1: Yeah.
3: I get so frustrated with it, it drives me crazy.
1: I'm going to go after Tyler once again for my bad. And on the Bregman conversation, it's what I mentioned. I forget if you were in or not, but I was saying, like, with the Cubs, he goes on this ultimate defense. Like, I used to remember when we first started the show and I would be overly sensitive about Bulls criticism.
3: Yes.
1: And it was the one team that had affected me. He, again, loaded up the boo gun for Alex Bregman. And the reason is because he still doesn't consider Alex Bregman an insider or a true Cub. He can boo him because he's still an outsider. Did he boo Dansby during the stretch?
0: As in Ernest Pinstripes.
1: Did he boo Nico when he was going bad? The answer is no. I'm not telling you that Bregman isn't boo-worthy or that he hasn't performed up to the contract. I'm just saying he's a little rougher on guys that he isn't a big fan of in general or hasn't earned their Cub stripes yet. So I thought it was pretty convenient. There are many bullpen guys. Who is he defending? He was defending what?
3: Elvis.
1: No,
3: Caleb.
1: Not Theo Bar. Who's the reliever?
3: Pomerantz?
4: Maton.
1: Phil Maton, he was trying to tell us. Bullpen. Phil Maton, he was trying to tell us, was having a good year except for a couple of blow-ups. But yet he's booing Bregman. Defending Maton. I don't understand it sometimes. So when he comes back, we'll have a chat with him. That's my bad. It's Tyler's treatment of Cubs players, some good, some bad, depending on his mood.
3: Caught up with him, obviously, because he booed so loudly.
1: His throat hurt.
3: Now he's got a sore throat.
1: Yeah, it's like Harry Kane's voice, probably. Did you hear his voice after the game?
3: No. Harry Kane. Did you see what happened? Was he?
1: He could barely speak.
3: Really?
1: His voice was so hoarse.
3: Did you see one of their midfielders?
0: Yeah.
3: Who was in a celebration after the game, fell over one of the buntings, and basically
1: broke his arm.
3: Yeah, he's out for the rest of the World Cup. It was like a vicious break too.
1: Yeah, terrible,
3: horrible.
1: What do you got, Charlie? What's your bad?
0: My bad was if you bought a Cubs ticket for either Friday or Saturday. If you bought one on Friday, you saw them get their skulls kicked in, and if you bought one on Saturday, you didn't see anything.
2: Fog is getting thicker.
5: And Leon's getting larger.
0: That was brutal. The fact that they're even able to make any sort of baseball plays at all.
3: Yeah.
0: Blows my mind. They should have called that way. They should have had a delay way quicker than they did.
1: The fog ball was just before Waddle got to town. Wasn't it a year before you got here?
3: Got here in 89. Was it 88 or was it 88?
1: I think it was either in the... the new year of 88 or the 88 season. It was a year or two before it. Bears Eagles. I've got a picture of Randall Cunningham in the pocket with Mongo, Dave Duerson, and Dan Hampton bearing down on him, and you can't see anything else because it's so foggy.
3: That's crazy.
1: But yeah, the Cubs game, it was what a crappy 4th of July weather weekend it was. It was one of the worst that I've seen as far as the rain, the constant rain over and over.
3: I got lucky. I got back. Otherwise I'd have been delayed, as I think they shut down O'Hare at some point Saturday night.
1: Mm-hmm.
3: I got back around 12:30 or 1 o'clock and
1: our Park Ridge tournament got rained out. We barely played all weekend. All right. Aiden, did you give your bad?
4: No, my bad is the White Sox bullpen. We're going to have some tough conversations down the stretch here.
1: Well, you need guys. Yeah, you're going to need a guy or two.
4: Oh, yeah. They're currently ranked 19th in Major League Baseball with a 4.27 bullpen ERA. That's worse than the Cubs. And this isn't taking a shot at the Cubs. Cubs have had to pick up guys off the scrap heap to work this game. You get walked off Thursday. You blow a 3-run lead. You get walked off again on Saturday. Sir Anthony Dominguez has pitched once in the last 7 days. He got one out.
1: Yeah.
4: Walked two guys and gave up two earned runs.
3: Think about him. When they signed him, we were all like, okay, this is good. And maybe a guy you flip at the trade deadline.
1: You didn't think you'd be in it and you would need a lockdown closer. What's Grant Taylor's situation right now? Are you, how are you feeling?
4: I don't know if it's a situation where, note there, the bad is the White Sox bullpen, with the exception of Sean Newcomb. He's been phenomenal.
1: Newcomb's been
4: I don't know. They put him in the eighth, and he has his good stuff. And then they've made him go two innings and get a six out save, and that's where you see him start to struggle. He gave up the walk off home run on Thursday.
1: It's hard to do. It's why a lot of closers don't do it.
4: I think the plan is there from Will Venable. There's just been very little execution so far.
1: What's your dirty, Waddle?
3: My dirty is four letters: FIFA.
1: FIFA.
3: Yes.
1: It is a four. It's a four letter word, and it starts with an F.
3: Yeah. FIFA.
1: Yeah, that's a good one right there. Did you see this too? I was wondering out loud during the game. I forget. I think it was Friday. When the Cubs on Wednesday scored 23 runs, they were a plus 20 in that game. They won 23-3 only for the next day. What would they lost 17-1? It was the worst drop in run differential in baseball history.
3: Had to have been.
1: There was only one other where there was a bigger run differential, but it was a team who lost the previous game and then won the next game. The Cubs offense is in a fog, Charlie, at times. I don't know who they are.
2: And maybe fog is getting thicker.
1: Yeah.
5: And Leon's getting larger.
3: Where's that from?
0: It's Airplane.
3: Airplane, okay.
1: I love all the movies got to be current, except now you're pulling references from Airplane.
0: Love Airplane.
1: It's a great movie. It's a classic. But it is, how many years before you were born? 25?
0: Probably. I was born in 99.
3: I was going to say 100 years.
1: But, man, the Cubs offense, and maybe this is who they are. The unexpected. One game they could be awesome. The next game they could completely suck and leave runners in scoring position. They scored one run in the first two games against the Cardinals. One run.
3: And again, they were helped out yesterday by the Cardinals defense, which got a little shoddy out there.
1: Yeah, it's dirty to watch this team this year. It's been such a roller coaster season. Still a pretty good team, but they drive you nuts. Charlie, what's your bad? Dirty.
0: My dirty's trying to figure out who the hell went to this Taylor Swift wedding. Because now I'm seeing a bunch of the things that I thought were guest lists were fully AI. That's a hand up. My antenna should have been up on that one.
1: Wait a minute. The people that I was seeing weren't really.
0: No, I'm sure some of the people.
3: You mean Dean Blandino wasn't invited?
0: Well, that's what I'm trying to figure out. I don't trust anything now because I was laughing at the idea that like Mike Kosicki was there. And then I went back to see the tweet that I was looking at and it had a community note underneath and it said like Simone Biles' name is misspelled in here. Like this isn't an accurate list. So I was like, well, now what do I know? And then I saw like there's a video of Bill Simmons saying that he went to the wedding and then it ends with him being like, no, I'm just joking. I saw Ross Tucker said he was at the wedding. And I'm like, well, that doesn't make any, like what's happening? We live in hell. We live in a dystopian hell on the internet.
4: I saw a list that Tristan Peters was on. It got me. I thought he might have been there. I was like, how does he know that?
0: All right, that's on you.
1: But by the way, you got to give your, coming up next, you got to give your, you have a theory.
4: Oh, yeah. The antenna's up.
1: Yeah, so I Aiden's got a good one, and I've got a note on the wedding, too, for okay. you. That I'm not sure how well you know. But what's your dirty before we wrap it up?
4: My dirty is also 4th of July parade related. We have a lake house in the state of Indiana. Went, you know, took the little kids, went up to the parade. Everyone's throwing candy and everything. There was a float of all people wearing Bears jerseys saying, welcome to Indiana, with the Bears logo on it. With a speaker, but only playing on repeat the lyric, we're the pride and joy of Illinois, over and over and over.
6: The 219! Woo!
1: By the way, we have a request in for George McCaskey.
3: For soccer reasons?
1: Soccer officiating, yeah. But yeah, and we would ask him, but I don't think he's going to pick up the phone. We will, though, talk to him one day. All right, coming up next, Aiden's got a theory of what Travis Kelce's job will be after his playing career is over, and it's based on who is on the invite list of the wedding. We'll get to that coming up next.
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8: Waddle, good news. I finally broke 100.
9: Well, that's cute.
8: Cute?
9: Yeah, the new goal is breaking flight.
8: Breaking flight?
9: Yes, 95. Same number as the calories in a Yingling flight beer.
8: So you're telling me that my golf score still isn't low enough?
7: Waddle and Sylvie.
10: It says we are your new home for the Chicago Bears. 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
10: All right, so I stand corrected. We're your
11: new home. 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
10: Oh, I like that.
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7: This is the home of your new Chicago Bears. 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
6: Look at you. You pulled it out. And it's brought to you by the Sanctuary Golf Course in New Lenox. 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
7: I just did that for golfer Bob.
6: You did what?
7: I told you where you can subscribe to us.
6: Well, he appreciates it, and so do I.
7: We appreciate him.
6: Yeah. So you have a theory, Aiden, on the guest list. And why maybe there were more people from this entity than we would have expected. Explain.
8: Yeah, it doesn't take, professional detective work to kind of sniff this one out. But why the hell else are Greg Olsen? Greg Olsen, I kind of understand. He's a tight end.
6: Yes.
8: They do the tight end university stuff. Travis Kelce has a big role in that.
7: That one makes sense.
8: But his broadcast partner, Kevin Burkhardt, doesn't make a lot of sense to me. And like Charlie mentioned earlier, why is Dean Blandino there at your wedding? That is the A Fox booth for football on Sundays.
6: He's the rules analyst who used to be in charge of the NFL officials back in the day.
8: Yeah.
9: Maybe he was in charge.
10: Just a great time.
7: Yeah, I hear he's a great guy. Maybe he was the one that put the prenup together.
8: Could be. If there was any rules discrepancies at the after party.
6: Is he a lawyer? Do you know that? And I know that Aaron Andrews and Krissa Thompson are both friends with Taylor Swift. They both work for Fox, too. And they were there. Who else? Tom Brady was there.
7: I did read he slipped out the back early.
6: Yeah, why do you think?
7: I don't know.
6: That. But like Mike Tirico wasn't there from NBC. Was Chris Collinsworth there?
8: I don't believe so.
6: Was, was Joe Buck there?
8: He was.
6: Joe Buck was there. Okay. Yes. So maybe ESPN's in the running.
10: His options open, yeah.
11: What? I used to actually try to seal up the one side of my muff so no heat would escape.
7: Wedding tips with Tom.
8: Like, Jason Kelce does it for ESPN, and I get some people might be turned off by that and everything.
7: Why
8: that
7: was
8: he
7: Mike
8: does.
7: Vrabel there?
8: Another one I don't know.
6: Yeah, that was weird, too. I was trying to think of the connection.
7: The other thing I saw with that is, look, and I'm not the world's best and greatest gentleman.
6: Yeah,
7: got into the car?
6: I sent it to the, I sent the video to the, maybe you were in South Carolina and you didn't see. He led the way and bowled, like he dove into the back seat basically, leaving his wife behind.
7: Yes.
6: You usually open the door for the woman and let her in.
7: Especially after what he did?
6: Yes. You better be opening doors for her.
0: Yeah, like, are we that shocked? Like, it's the same guy.
7: You know what? Good point, Charlie. You know, probably expect
6: so your theory is that he's going to be working for Fox.
8: Yes. When Travis Kelce eventually retires, he has a standing job, an under-the-table offer already with Fox. That's my theory.
6: Did you see this, too, that you read that Adam Sandler officiated the wedding?
7: Yes, I did. I didn't know that.
8: I don't get that either.
6: Well, he must be friends with her first, right? Through Hollywood and stuff.
7: Doesn't he have daughters? Are you friendly enough, though, that you're going to the wedding? Now, he actually officiated it. But some of the people that were there. That's true. Some of the people that were there, like, I have no idea how they... There were some odd names. Dean Blandino's atop that,
6: yeah.
8: For two people as busy as they both are, I find it hard to believe that all of these people are close friends of theirs.
6: Well, look, you don't have Adam Sandler officiate the wedding if you're not friends with him, do you?
7: You would think not.
6: I also saw this note. I was going to use it for good, bad, dirty. They were talking about Adam Sandler things today on the list.
7: Yeah.
6: And it was really good. I saw this note today from one of the Nantucket newspapers. Isn't that like a lot of the East Coast people go for vacation, yeah. Boston area?
7: I think she's been there a bunch of times too.
6: Oh, so maybe this would explain it and maybe how they know each other very well. Adam Sandler was on Nantucket today. This was from yesterday. Less than 48 hours after officiating the wedding of Taylor Swift and Travis Kelce at Madison Square Garden. And guess what? The legendary actor stopped for a quick game of pickup basketball at the court off Bacchus Lane. Andrew Kessler told The Current that he and his friends were playing when Sandler pulled up in a car, got out, and asked to join the game. Quote, Adam Sandler rolled in a car and started playing pickup with the boys, Kessler said. He's like, guys, let me stretch. I'm going to hop in. And then they asked him, did Sandler ball out? And he said, quote, great passing and playmaking, decent layups, hesitated to shoot the ball, Kessler said. But pretty cool. Like, you've heard these stories about me, guy. Yeah, where Sandler goes and he plays his pickup basketball.
7: My daughter's in Nantucket. I wonder if she saw
8: In the YouTube chat, Bong hits 19. Travis Kelce was in Happy Gilmore, too. So there might be a connection
7: there.
8: Okay,
7: there you go. I'm sure there are more connections than we're aware of.
6: Yeah.
7: But like, it did seem odd, some of the people that were going to the wedding. But
6: they're married. They're now married. A married item. All right, coming up next, you want to weigh in on the controversy involving Team USA for tonight's game. Kickoff in about 2 hours from right now, 312-332-3776. You want to talk some baseball about either side of town? I thought what the Sox did was pretty impressive yet again, winning the last two games and having a good all-in-all road trip. Both teams are off today, so whatever's on your mind, but we'll get you ready for the game. Big game. Everyone should be in on this one. This is where, like, even if you're not a big soccer fan, I think everyone should turn it on and watch because it's an event. This is a huge event. It's maybe Team USA's biggest World Cup game ever, or at least in decades. 312-332-3776. That's the phone number. It's Waddle and Sylvie.
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23: I just got three things to say. 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
24: Ground ball to third for Mean Field. Second, left throw, and it gets away. One run scores. Now the runner holds up at third, and on a defensive miscue from the Cardinals, Cubs retake the lead. It's 4-3. Ramirez, fly ball to right. Jordan Walker underneath it makes the catch. He'll fire it into third. Throw gets away and it goes into the Cubs dugout. Webb delivers. Line drive, diving play, Dansby slots it.
25: Swinging a high fly ball to right. It is deep. DeLauder's at the fence. He's going to leap. It's gone. Drive out into right center field. That will get to the wall, and it's gone. He hit the platform just above the wall, and it bounced into the bullpen. A two-run blow for Montgomery. Check swing, strike three. Ball game over.
6: There you go. Sounds from Wins on Sunday. Here for our Cubs and White Sox, the Cubs highlights. Where was that? Peacock, wasn't it? Yeah. I was able to navigate Peacock. It was it was a little confusing because the Sox game started late because of the rain delay. They had a long rain delay in Cleveland. And there's no programming, I guess,
7: no,
6: on that spot
7: yes.
6: until the game starts.
7: Yeah. I had just a frozen, it wasn't frozen, but just the screen said game first pitch is expected at 3:30.
8: Yeah, it was like your event is in a weather delay. Yeah. Just the same building you were looking at.
6: Yeah, mine had like a
7: Peacock.
6: Mine had like a Seattle stadium, and it just said your game will start momentarily or your programming will begin momentarily or something like that.
7: I had double Peacock televisions because I was watching

0: Cubs and Cardinals too.
1: Did you hear about I don't know if you recognize this since you were on vacation, though it was when you returned. Carmen had another streaming issue yesterday.
2: Oh,
1: this happens on streaming quite a bit if you're not careful.
3: It ends in Y.
1: And he's incredible when it comes to this streaming stuff. He cannot figure it out. Yet he could whip up a meal like you wouldn't believe, showing that off all weekend. What a jerk. But he was texting the group yesterday, like 20 minutes stuff from the U.S. or no, not U.S., the Mexico-England soccer game.
0: He was way behind.
1: From 20 minutes prior. And he's like, boy, England's really taking out the crowd here. And when he sent that, it was 2-1. And Mexico had just, I think the penalty had happened, the red card happened where England was playing like a man down. And I'm like, let's see, okay, maybe I'm behind. Maybe something happens here and then something happens. And, and then like 5 minutes later he goes, oh, forgot that big goal there by Mexico. And when he texted that is when England scored on the penalty kick to make it, did they make it 3-1 at that one point? And then Mexico came back to make it 3-2? Do I have this right?
0: That is correct.
1: But he was sending us, and I finally texted back to him. I go, in the group, I go, Carm, I don't think you're caught up here. Like, and it's fine if you're on delay, but you're like texting us like this is a live event.
0: I can't believe he's that technologically kind of.
3: It's on antenna. Like, doesn't he have an antenna? I thought he did. I thought
1: he's watching on DirecTV, or maybe he rewound it. I don't know what he does over there.
0: He has no problem putting those videos of the tasty, delicious meat dishes that he cooks and serves up
1: look
0: over there on Instagram.
1: I took a leftover Spam and I made it into this. Oh, look at me. Made off like five-course meal out of leftover Spam.
0: But can't watch the England-Mexico game, you know, more than 15 minutes behind. What's going on, Carm?
1: So if you want to talk baseball, you heard some of the highlights there from yesterday's game. Day off today. We could all be focused on the soccer game. Whether you're a big soccer fan and you laugh at people like us trying to talk about it, or you enjoy it. Like, I always like when I hear Howard Stern talk about football. Yeah. He knows nothing about football, but there's, like, something innocent to it. I kind of like hearing that sort of thing. So maybe
0: childish happiness when he watches NFL games?
1: Yeah, or like he was talking about the Knicks, and he knows nothing about the NBA. I enjoy that. So maybe you're a big soccer fan, and you love that people are starting to get into it. We started the show. It's been on all tournament in my house. My kids have started it. I was first only on board for the U.S. games. And then my kids would constantly have it on. And especially my son Mason has been super into it. He knows all of the stars' names. He's been taking his iPad when he goes out to watch the games. And it's made me watch it more and enjoy it more. So I'm thankful because of that. And then we were talking about it, the red card controversy. If you were at work all day, you know that I believe it was last night when Flo was the red card, at least as someone pointed out to us. How did they put it? It's on probation or what's the other term for it? They didn't take the red card away, did they? The way he
4: he can serve it.
3: Yeah,
4: he can serve it whenever. It's a
0: suspended sentence.
1: It's suspended, like a year suspended sentence. He's got to serve in the next year. So they didn't, quote, take it away because it was the wrong call. But he is allowed to play. And then Belgium.
0: And Jesse's upset about that. Yeah. Jesse Rogers is very upset about that. I don't think he's probably cheering for the U.S. team tonight, is he?
1: Probably not. Okay. No, he's got no baseball, so I'm sure he's throwing a party on the rooftop of his new condo in Northbrook, and he'll be wearing his Belgium gear.
5: Come on, Jesse.
1: Making a waffle and such. Then Belgium tried to appeal that, and that they were turned down.
0: Denied.
1: So
0: Flo's going to play tonight.
1: Yep.
0: And if you're a fan of the U.S. team, you should be, or I am. I won't tell you how to fan. I'm thrilled he's going to be available. I believe he's got 3 goals in the 3 games. I believe there was 1 game where he didn't score, but he scored 2 in 1 of the games.
4: Yes. Well, they rested him against Turkey. And that was the one game he didn't score because he obviously didn't play. Right. So he scored in every game he's played in the tournament.
0: Okay.
1: How about this? This is from my 12-year-old, too, just now, Mason. As I was just telling you, he's the one who's got he's listening now, too. I don't know if he's on his way to Braxton's baseball game or he's just at home listening to the show. Mason just texted me. This is from my 12-year-old. Don't worry. I got you. I'll bring my iPad to dinner all the time. I'll make you more into games. That's what I like. How about that? That's my 12-year-old son. Don't worry. I got you.
0: Yeah.
1: I love that.
3: Like, let me call it a favor for you.
1: Yeah, I love when you see these young sports fans get into things that maybe they weren't as into. But, you know, it's a smaller world today. These games are more available. Yeah. And by having it with technology, too, like, you can watch highlights from things. Like, I didn't get to see the highlights from overseas soccer games or overseas anything back in the day.
0: I think one of the things that's even greater is that there wasn't even a U.S. team playing last night.
1: Yes.
0: The kids are watching the game regardless of the countries that are competing and finding that whether it's the performance, it's the pace, whatever it is, it's been appealing to a great number of young kids.
1: Now, this isn't apples to apples, but because I'll be there for the World Series. But like, for instance, the Padres and Dodgers were playing. I found way more appealing Mexico, England than watching Padres, Dodgers, you know, and two American teams who I know well. I don't know anything really about England other than Harry Kane and their long drought.
0: Yeah. How's your Harry Kane? I think what's at stake is also what makes it so exciting. Because if you lose that game, whether you're the Dodgers or the Padres,
1: your
0: season isn't over.
1: Yeah.
0: Whereas if, you know, Mexico lost last night, their World Cup run is done.
1: Yeah.
0: So, you know, the stakes being what they are also makes it tremendously exciting.
1: And for whatever reason, I've been conditioned to, for sports that I don't necessarily love, that aren't my, like, diehard sports, I'm there for the patriotism stuff. Like, for instance, the Olympics, as we compared it to earlier. Or like golf. You know me, I'm not a big golf guy. What gets me to golf is Tiger Woods back in the day, or the Ryder Cup or President's Cup.
0: Yeah.
1: Team golf, and when it's like U.S. versus Europe or U.S. versus the world, I'm there for that. And like the World Baseball Classic, we got into.
0: It's because you're a patriot.
1: That's right.
0: You are a patriot.
1: So 312-332-3776. Dean Downtown wanted to weigh in on a previous conversation that we had. What's up, Dean? Who are you feuding with, by the way, these days?
2: I heard it was called. Well, first of all, hey, Mason, buddy, you can't text Dad while he's working. That's Downtown Dean's job.
1: He can definitely text me.
2: I love when you always call Carm a jerk for cooking.
1: Yeah.
2: He's not a jerk. That's a douchebag move. Thinking you're cool for cooking is a douchebag move. Nobody likes to cook. Like, he's trying to get laid. That's the only reason cooks.
1: Yeah.
2: Have you ever seen Finding Forrester? Connery says to the kid, he goes, "Do you know why anyone writes a book? It's to get laid." And the kid goes, "Oh," he goes, "that's why anyone writes a book." It's the same thing with the cooking.
0: Not a bad Connery imitation, too.
1: But, and Dean, like, you're on to something. Like, for your restaurant, for my buddy Todd Stein, who's opening a Juniper, for any of the Chicago Cut does this a lot. They'll show you their food. They'll show you who's at their restaurant. They're advertising, wanting you to come in. Carmen is just strictly trying to show off. Look at what I did.
0: Look at what I created.
1: Aren't I a food artist? A magician, if you will.
2: I almost today, when I found out that him and Shay were hosting together, that's like worlds colliding of douchebagness that you almost can't handle at another level. But I still tuned in because I love them both.
1: Yes. They're both entertaining.
2: A couple of quick beefs. I love how, like, when Waddle wants to ask a caller a question, he goes, "Hey, let me ask you something." And it's funny because it's wasting time, just like when people ask you guys how you're doing and you hate it, Silverman.
0: Come on, Dean, I'm not a professional, okay? I've been still learning this job.
2: Waddle, this isn't a shot at you. Silverman asks the callers, he's like, "Hey, do you mind if I ask you a question?" And then he waits for their response as if they're going to be like, "No, I don't have the time." But anyways, like, come on. It's so ridiculous, Mark.
1: Dean, can I ask you a question?
0: Can I ask you?
2: No, you may not. I don't have the time. But listen, I called to tell AOC. I go, I don't think Silverman is a door opener. Like, in front of a crowd or in a lot, like a valet line in the driveway, you're not doing it in the driveway of your house or in the garage. My girlfriend I've been seeing the last couple of years, Waddle, she gets fresh when I don't open the door for her. And sometimes I'm like, honey, we're in the garage. There's no one around. And she's like, still, you know, you should do it, blah, blah, blah. She gets pissy. Yeah. And the last thing I wanted to say is, you know, if you're coming up on this vacation, I'm not sure how long it's going to be, but I can always tell when you're going away because you get a little uppity and you poke the bear, Mark.
1: Oh, you think so?
2: You said to me the other day that I went after AOC. It couldn't be anything from the truth. I told this great story, Waddle, about how AOC said the Senegalese are going to be beside themselves because they gave up these goals in like the 90th minute. And he said it's going to be a rough one back at the village tonight. And I was like, that was hilarious. And when
4: by the way, the country of Senegal, all villages. Not wrong.
2: Okay. Well, Mark basically tried to say that I took a shot at him when everyone knows it's just you, McGrath. Coming for you, baby.
1: See it, Dean. Dean's calls are very funny. Not everyone loves him, as you would expect. But
0: and I got one message for Carm.
1: I open doors. Are you kidding me? Yeah, well, one thing is like the message of Carm. Like, he's referring to Vrabel because I said that he bowled into the car. Absolutely. When the Uber comes, because they're not opening, an Uber driver's not, that's not their responsibility to open the door for you. I absolutely open the door for my wife first. The only time I don't, and then I got another can of worms to open that you know about this weekend that I'm not happy about. But is when she takes longer to get ready, and oftentimes she won't be ready as the Uber pulls up at our house as we're ready to go out to dinner. And I will get in the Uber before her because I don't want the Uber driver just sitting there and waiting. That's gonna jack down my rating, and I don't want that to happen. And she takes forever, so I don't wait for her to open the door as we enter by our house.
0: Okay.
1: All right, what were you saying about?
0: I'd keep on cooking, Carm. I would say to Carm, keep on cooking.
1: But do we need to see it?
0: Keep cooking, Carm. You just keep cooking. You do you, baby.
1: And I sent you guys this. This really ticked me off this weekend. And it wasn't the fact that an accident happened. We took the Highlander to Braxton's game. And usually when Allie is driving her car, she'll drive and I'll sit in the passenger seat. So I walked around the car in our garage, and sure enough, the right side of the car is all banged up. There's a dent, there's scrapes, there's like a piece of plastic hanging off of it. I go, what
0: was she hiding?
1: I go, what happened? And so she got into the car. I go, hey, when did this happen? And she said, 3 weeks ago. I said, were you going to tell me? And she said, yeah, but I was going to take care of it because you have enough on your plate. Like, that's total BS, too. That's the BS.
0: That was just trying to ease.
4: Kind of a reverse card there, yeah.
1: I'm thinking about you by not letting you know that I ran into a sign while trying to make a U-turn. That's what that's about.
4: I don't know if I'm picking sides here, but how'd you not realize if it happened 3 weeks ago?
1: Because I guess I'm not walking by the car and sizing it up like I did.
0: He hasn't been to his house in 3 weeks.
1: No, but I park on the left side. She parks on the far right side. Yeah. So it's away from the garage door where we walk through our house. So I didn't see it. But she was doing me this big. What I was going to say this for quick bitch, but, and I sent it to Waddle and I'm like, this is my early quick bitch for like, and we all get into accidents. Lord knows I haven't been the best either. I've had my share, but for goodness sake, the hiding. And what'd you say?
0: Been there, done that. Yeah.
1: And then Zetterman told us that his car got towed in Cooperstown too, because his wife did not see the no tow zone parking sign.
0: Speaking of wives, I just got this text from my wife. This is what she just said to me. She doesn't listen.
1: Say, hey, what are you doing now?
0: Yeah, pretty much, yeah. Hey, you get time. I got a quick question. Yeah.
3: You see the World Cup last night?
1: Yeah, were you in the basement?
0: Did you tell the story of hitting your grandson in the face with a wiffle ball today? I want to go back and hear it if you did.
1: Oh, wait a minute. Oh.
0: I did. I mean,
1: wow. That's not your dirty for good, bad, dirty?
0: I thought FIFA was more deserving of my dirty.
1: Well, it
0: wasn't dirty. It wasn't intentional.
3: Crazy if it was.
1: You're going to fungo a wiffle ball and purposely hit your, what, two-year-old grandson in the face?
0: He's not even two, no.
1: But I didn't do it on purpose. Well, how'd you hit him in the face with a wiffle ball? He's not even two.
0: We got back from golf. We went down to the beach and everyone was there. And my nephew Brock was thinking he could zip a wiffle ball past me. And I said, hey, big boy, you stand right there. I'll be right here. And you throw whatever you got. Second pitch he threw me, I ripped a line drive. Hit little Tommy right in his right cheek.
4: Did you pimp it?
0: No, I was about to pimp it, and then I saw that I hit my grandson in the face with a wiffle ball, and he started howling.
1: Yeah, I can imagine.
0: And next thing you know, I was public enemy number one, and for good reason. I get it.
1: Did everyone shame you?
0: My wife did.
1: What about Georgia?
0: Georgia's
3: out of the pitcher on your way to first.
0: My Georgia's like, he's going to be fine. He's okay. He'll work himself through it. Like my daughter and my son-in-law were fine with it. My wife was not happy. She said, how in the world could you? I was like, I wasn't aiming. And by the way, did you see that line drive? I was like, that was 107 velo right there.
4: My name's Tom Waddle and I hit dingers.
0: I hit dingers, baby. He was okay. He was fine. It was a wiffle ball, so.
1: You'll have that story forever now.
0: Yeah.
1: And I know you. You toughened him up, too.
0: I did. He had this red mark on his right cheek for.
3: I feel like the
0: hours.
3: Wave of emotion, because like when you hit a wiffle ball, like really, it's like, oh,
0: it's like,
3: yeah.
0: Yeah.
3: Oh,
0: it's man. Like, yeah, it's like you just won the lottery, and next thing you know, he took it. He stood there like it didn't knock him down.
3: Wore it.
0: He did. He looked. It hit him right in the face, like, ah, and I used the F word.
1: Do you have it on video anywhere?
0: I don't think so. I don't think so, but, like, I was like, yeah, oh, no. And he just, it hit him, and you know you got a little bit of a delayed reaction, yeah. And then he looked, and he was like, ah! And then he never went to the ground, you know? I mean, he was like, he was cool a little bit.
1: He's like, that's how Pete Rose used to do it.
4: He picked it up and stared you down and threw it to first.
0: Try.
3: Did he hit you next
0: to bat? Is
3: that
0: all you got? This is what he said. Is that all you got, Big Tom?
3: Back you off the plate a little bit.
0: That's what he calls me, Big Tom. I ripped it too. Like, it was a line drive. And I was so happy because my nephew's a little, you know, he's 23, but he's a poo talker. Like, you can't hit this. I'm going to rip this right by you. I was like, okay, big boy, let's see what you got. And I just ripped one, hit him right in the face.
3: The worst feeling ever, it would more happen, I feel like when I was a kid, but like, you're playing around, yeah. And then all of a sudden somebody gets hurt, and you're like, oh man, even that, like, I don't know how, like,
0: okay, game's over, yeah. And then you're like, oh man, I was just getting hot.
3: I kind of ruined this for everybody.
1: Did you, how badly did you feel?
0: We kept playing. What do you mean? I felt horrible.
3: Like, game's not over.
0: No.
1: We kept playing.
0: Yeah. What we did was we changed the direction we were hitting instead, so we weren't hitting the ball into the family.
3: My bad, I didn't hear a whistle.
0: Look, I felt horrible.
1: Right. Move the drill.
0: Yeah.
1: Waddle's doing the move the drill with his less than 2-year-old grandson.
0: Tommy's tough. He was right. He was fine. He was nothing, no problem.
3: Like, that's why they call me Big Tom.
0: That's right, Big Tom. You know, my daughter's like, who hit you in the face with a wiffle ball? Big Tom.
1: How could you bury that?
0: I forgot.
1: I'm glad Cara brought that up. Good job, Cara.
5: I forgot about it.
1: Michael in Salt Lake City. You're on ESPN 1000. What's up, Mike?
6: What's going on? I wanted to say one thing about the Taylor Swift thing before I got into my point. The reason why they have Adam Sandler officiate the wedding is because to a 37-year-old, that's like the funniest thing they could possibly think of. It's like, what if we got Adam Sandler to officiate our wedding? And that's like Taylor Swift in a nutshell. Like, quirky, but it's not funny to anybody else. What I did want to say, though, is actually I got to disagree with Aiden. Yeah, Sir Anthony Dominguez is terrible, and I honestly don't want him on the team, but the bullpen looked good this weekend. Hicks looked good. Richards looked unreal. Newcomb is great. And I can say Sean Burke may have top of the rotation stuff. He looked incredible. And the thing is, when in the, it was either the bottom of the first, the bottom of the second, when Antonacci slips and Vargas muffs the ball, I said to myself, this is going, I would have put everything I had that the Sox were going to lose that game on Sunday. And for them to win that game and for them to go 4-3 during the split or during the road trip is incredible. And one last thing I got, and hopefully this doesn't ostracize me, Jesse Rogers is an absolute clown. We all know why he was getting upset today. And that, this isn't a political show, and it's, I appreciate that. But come on, really? You're cheering for Belgium?
1: I don't know. I don't. He didn't say he's cheering for Belgium.
0: No, he's not.
1: We're just
0: busting his chops.
1: Yeah, but, and I don't think this is a pro president or not. I think it's just talk show Jesse.
0: Yes, yeah.
1: I think it was strictly Jesse getting caught in the moment of wanting to come up with big opinions, because that's what Jesse does. And like, he grew up under Northy. He grew up as his producer.
0: Yeah.
1: And that's how they brought it. And Jesse is different than that as a reporter and as a contributor. All of our shows, one of the best teammates out there. Yeah.
0: But we all love busting his balls.
1: Yes, yes, yes. Michael, thank you. There you go. By the way, I don't know. Did you see, as we get into Aki's A-list, Aiden, did you see the thing that Keith Law had regarding the number one overall pick? This may be interesting.
0: That it may
1: to
0: not
1: you.
0: Be Rock Chalowski.
1: Yeah, yeah. I'll read you what Keith Law said as we start Aki's A-list. Tyler is out, so we're gonna have Aiden do Aki's A-list, and that's coming up next.
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0: former scout too in baseball, I believe, with the Blue Jays. This is from his latest mock draft. Then I'll throw it over to Aiden, who is a Sox fan, and he'll preside over Aki's A-list. But how about this? So it's not the biggest surprise on who he has going number one. It's Grady Emerson. He's the high school shortstop, isn't he? He's the shortstop, and the other one's a college catcher. But, like, the description is what surprises me. He says, at this point, 6 days out, I think the White Sox are leaning towards Emerson. With Von Lackey second and Rochkowski a somewhat distant third, their scouts seem to favor Emerson. If you like him, you're hoping he's the next Kevin McGonigal. Whereas I think the front office favors Lackey. Chalowski is the safer choice here, both in that he's the most likely to become a solid big leaguer and is the consensus number one prospect for most of last year. Drafting him is like buying IBM, an old tech joke. So that's the description that he has. A lot of people think now Chalowski could be third, when everyone thought that this was going to be almost a generational type player out of UCLA.
1: I don't follow this closely, but I had heard Emerson's name being mentioned quite a bit.
0: People love him, and like the only thing here is that when you draft a high school player, you're along a lot of development away. And look, if he turns out to be the best player, more power to you. I sort of applaud the thinking that, look, we're going to take the best player. And we don't care if we have to wait 4 years. We know Chalowski may be able to help right away, but we may not be drafting the best player in the draft. So, like,
1: they know what they're doing with regard to young talent, it seems like. So.
0: They seem to have won the benefit of the doubt with most now. Where maybe 2 years ago, if they would have done this, coming off the 40-some win season, we would all say, look at the White Sox soxing again and maybe doing it because they don't want to pay Chalowski. But now you have to, give their whole front office the benefit of the doubt.
1: They know how to manage their people, too. I mean, remember, it was like before I left, you know, Jacob Gonzalez was lost at the plate. I remember the extra innings at bat. And then to watch, you know, somehow, some way, he finds his rhythm again. And, you know, look, he's back up to 253. I think he was down to like 180.
0: Mm-hmm.
1: And he's had some clutch hits. And he doesn't look as completely lost at the plate. So not only are they picking the right guys, but they know how to manage their people and develop them.
0: And it's a good topic, like, for instance, when you're looking at a kid like Alcantara for the Cubs.
2: Yeah.
0: How many at-bats has he had in 2 years? Not a lot, probably. But yet, you know, he didn't look great yesterday. So Council's going to have, he doesn't have time to develop. And you can't, if he goes 0 for 28, you're sending him back down.
1: He's got 36 total at bats in 3 seasons.
0: So 36, like, how could you make any sort of rational conclusion by seeing him in 36 at bats? You just talked about a first-round shortstop who in his first 2 years didn't have great stats. Mm-hmm. This past year, he's had good stats in the minors. He came up. He's been forced to play first because of the Murakami injury, and they had no choice. They rode with the struggles, and they developed him and helped develop to get over that hump. A guy like Alcantara does not have any rope to do something like that.
1: No. They listen, I think the key phrase that you mentioned is they've earned the benefit of the doubt. So if it's not Rochkowski as the number one selection, I'm going to trust that they made a good choice.
0: Yes, yes.
3: The frustrating thing about what you're saying, Sylvie, is like, if that is the reason that Alcantara is not getting a lot of at-bat, and like, I haven't been like, oh, but there's something there. They don't have time to develop him. So why are we prospect hugging still? Like, why do we prospect hug last year? Exactly. What do we do in the offseason? Why are we probably going to do it again this season?
1: I mean,
3: like,
1: that's the thing about the trade deadline with the Cubs. And not to suggest that, you know, their farm system isn't, you know, doesn't have some good talent, but who does another team who has somebody that you want covet?
0: No, not many.
1: You know, like Matt Shaw.
0: We were talking about Shaw. Like, we were talking about should they be on board for anything, but then what if they asked for Shaw? And they would, because why wouldn't you? And he's the most proven, and he's major league ready. Step right in, and he could play second for a team. He could play third for a team. He could play outfield for a team.

0: team, like there would be lots of guys who want Matt Shaw. But, and besides that, who else, who are the known, we don't know what Jackson Wiggins is going to be. I think
1: that's what
0: kid.
1: I mean. Like when people say, well, the Cubs going to be all in, can the Cubs put together a package of players to outbid somebody for a starting pitcher?
0: Well, there's a kid down there. Tyler was telling me about him, and I've seen some highlights, who's red hot, I think at Double A. I forget.
2: Jefferson Rojas.
0: Well, I know Jefferson Rojas, and then there's another kid. Jefferson Rojas was the one I was thinking of, and Tyler gave me this other guy's name, who is this year completely popped as like one of their most productive minor league players.
2: Josiah Hartshorne.
0: Yes, yes. Yes, he's got like a ton of home runs somewhere.
1: Moises
0: in AA.
1: Ballesteros.
0: Yeah, I mean, like,
2: he's hitting .279 in 75 games with 15 home runs.
0: And then, like, his OPS is ridiculous, isn't it? Like, close to 1,000 or maybe 9-something?
2: 900 on
0: yeah,
2: the dot.
0: Yeah, like, so, like, maybe a player like that. We'll see. But, all right. Go ahead, Aiden. I wanted to bring up the Chalowski.
2: Yeah, no, 100%. I think just circling back to that, like, I'm not going to sit here and break down a high school shortstop. And, you know, you saw what Rock Chalowski did. They obviously didn't have a long enough stay in the NCAA tournament as the top overall seed to really see more out of him in those super competitive games throughout that tournament. But I think it just goes back to, while the team this year is young and has surprised people, and you want to add pieces that can contribute sooner, whereas Chalowski would be the option in that case, it just has to be the best player. It's got to be the best player available. It's probably going to be one of the two shortstops. I don't think, just from everything I've read from all the different mock drafts, that they would go with the catcher out of Georgia Tech. He's a great player. He's going to be a top three pick, I would assume. It's probably one of the infielders because, one, you can never have enough middle infielders, and just look at the White Sox top prospects right now. But you can't afford to go with Chalowski simply because of what's happening with the team this year. I think there's a lot of talk about the trade deadline and moving people in the minor leagues because of how surprising they've been this year. And it's the same thing here. And Sylvie, I completely agree with what you said. 2 years ago, coming off the 41-win season, no matter who they picked,
0: we would rep
2: the majority of Sox fans would say that's the wrong pick. That's
0: we would say that's the obvious pick. Everyone's been talking about Chalowski. Got to go with Chalowski. Now, after seeing what they've done with these young players, you go, okay.
1: Yeah, all right, I trust you.
0: All right.
1: They've earned the trust. I mean, where all of these guys end up, I don't know. But I love an organization, regardless of sport, that's developing their young talent.
0: Yes, yes.
2: Moving on to another White Sox topic here, as he starts an injury rehab assignment in AAA Charlotte tomorrow. Munetaka Murakami, coming off that grade 2 hamstring strain that happened on May 29th, will be in the lineup for the Charlotte Knights when they play tomorrow. And the thing that I've been asking myself, and I was going to ask you two here, if he's ready, and I know it's one of those touchy injuries where, you know, it happened running to first base, it can pop up at any point again. Do you bring him back before the All-Star game because you are in a tight division race? And by the way, the Detroit Tigers just had the best month of any AL team in the month of June. I wouldn't rule them out. Cleveland's right on your heels. You just had 4 games with them and went back and forth. Whenever he is ready, do you bring him up, or do you get that extra couple days
0: of rest? So, like, if he would only come back for 3 days and you're worried about, okay, 3 games, then you're going to have to shut him down through the All-Star break again. I say yes. Every game matters. I think every at-bat matters for him, too. You're going to send him on a rehab situation. So if you're going to send him on a rehab and he's ready, why would you then artificially shut him down before the All-Star break?
1: I think if your doctors tell you he's fine, then you're in a division race. I would play him. Now, if you tell me that there's any question at all, look, you've got, what, 6 games before the All-Star break? You got 3 with the Red Sox, 3 with the A's, and then you go to the All-Star break? If there's any question at all, they've had a couple of instances. I think Teal down in the minor leagues,
2: when he went on his rehab assignment, that's when he re-aggravated the knee.
1: Yeah, so, you know, let's see how he responds to it. If there's any questions, you sit him. If there are no questions, you play.
2: Yeah, I agree. And Sylvie, like you said,
0: him, and you DH him for those three games.
2: 100%.
1: You tell him he's on the Aloy Jimenez, you know, plan. Ooh, where
2: we're not going to tell him not to.
1: You don't have to run to first base.
0: You can't say that. Especially calling it the Aloy Jimenez.
2: It's not even like just the Aloy plan. It was that whole team's
0: plan. Yeah, it was poison.
1: We're not going to run to first base.
0: What else you got, Aiden?
2: Let's go. Let's talk. We mentioned this in the pre-show meeting a little bit, and it was based off the conversation that Jesse and Cap had this morning using the term all in for the Cubs. And it was basically the move of signing Alex Bregman. Was it the right move? Too early to tell. It doesn't look like it right now. But that was your big money move. You sign him to a 5-year deal. You pay him all that money. That, to me, showed that the front office was all in for this season. And we just touched on the trade deadline and trading your top prospects, possibly moving a guy like Matt Shaw. Alcantara, who knows? Like, what are you going to get for him? He's played, like we said, 36 at-bats in the last three seasons. And for a guy who was heralded for his base running and his speed, I don't see it. I don't know if you guys see anything different. Two-part question here. Do you think that the Cubs at this moment are all in? And the second part of that is, are you comfortable with moving big league talent to help this pitching staff this year?
0: It's a very complex question for the Cubs because of the new rules coming into effect. And you don't know how much you're going to be able to pay or when the next time you're going to have baseball. And you're in this lot in life where you're an older team and guys like Seiya and Happ will probably not be here and others. So yes, there's a part of me that says, yeah, you have to, but what I don't want is to regret giving away good prospects either for a team that may not be worth saving. You know what I mean? Or can this team win? And Jesse had a good, like, this is the good side of Jesse today. This was not talk show Jesse. Jesse said, name the last team in Chicago where the trade deadline saved the Cubs or the Sox.
3: I don't have.
0: Like, Chapman was a necessary move 16, in 16.
1: I was just going to say.
0: But, like, other than that, what are the ones that we remember that at the trade deadline, and I'm like, you could remind me, and 312-332-3776, but I'm trying to remember. Like, so, like, everyone hypes it up as, like, this big game changer of a trade situation. But usually it's only a game changer if you're truly on the doorstep or you're rebuilding. Most of the time it always benefits the team that is doing the rebuilding.
1: Yeah, I don't recall any time other than I was thinking 16 was the only answer to your question. Again, I don't think you have the starting pitching to get to the top of the mountain because of all of your injuries. But who do you, like, are you all in for Scooble?
2: That's going to cost you Matt Shaw and then some.
1: Yeah. And then are you willing to pay him what it's going to take?
4: You think you're creating problems? Maybe I'm too into Matt Shaw, but like if this team's going to go on a deep postseason run, like I think Matt Shaw is going to be a part of that.
1: Yeah, I would include Matt Shaw in a deal for Scooble if you told me that you're going to sign Scooble for an extended period of time.
0: Well, that's the thing. That you can't count on. Because he's going to hit free agency.
1: Right. I mean,
0: Forrest guy.
1: Forrest client. He's never going to forego free agency unless you drop an enormous bag on him. And the Cubs aren't going to do that, are they?
0: No, they will not do that. No, they will absolutely not do that.
1: So Scooble's not even an option.
0: Like, I got a half year of good baseball from Tucker. And you gave up a good prospect for him.
1: Yeah.
0: And then you're going to give up now another really prospects for Scooble, and you may not win it all. Like, it's got to be a win it all or nothing thing.
1: That's
0: like, and I know you want to give, Cap is out there yelling, you got to give yourself a chance. You got to give yourself a chance. To what expense? Like, are the Mets thrilled that Javi Baez gave them two really good months, but they don't have PCA anymore? How are Mets fans feeling about that? Those are the, like, you know how people always say, you don't judge a draft until 2 or 3 years afterwards.
1: Right.
0: I think the same can be true with trade deadlines. Like, analyze some of the ones where in these last few years where teams gave up big time prospects. How'd it work for that team?
4: I always went back to I remember earlier this season, like, I always thought of the Angels a couple years ago where
0: they
4: traded a bunch of guys and then they DFA'd all of them.
1: I was just thinking the name that I would pursue would be Freddie Peralta. And then I just pulled up his last three starts where he gave up 5 earned runs. He gave up 10 earned runs. I guess he gave up 3 runs against the Cubs, but none of them were earned. And then gave up 5 earned runs against Toronto. You'd still be interested in Freddie Peralta. But what would it cost? And do you have what it would take?
0: Yeah, yeah. Scott in the North Side, you're on ESPN 1000. What's up, Scott?
5: One of the big ones that came over on the trend line was Rick Sutcliffe back in 84.
0: So now you're talking, though, how many years ago? You're talking about 30 years ago, 32 years ago? And the other thing, Scott, too, it wasn't even at the deadline. It was in mid-June that Dallas Green made the move. So, look, and that it's still, I'll give you that, but this is a long time ago. And it usually, and Sup became a part of their team for future years. I'd be cool, like, if they gave up a big package for a guy who I knew was going to be on your team for three, four years, a part of this team. But, yeah, I'll accept it. But, again, we're going back a lot of years now. We're going back to 1984.
2: The one on the White Sox side of things where I'm not saying that this team is a year away right now, but Freddie Garcia was a trade deadline acquisition in 2004.
0: And that's
2: the
0: year
2: still
0: ahead.
2: Going back.
0: But and that's also like not going for it. That's let's trade for a guy who's going to be a part of our future.
2: Yeah.
1: Well, the James Shield trade worked, right?
0: Yeah, sure. Yeah.
2: And you're firing on all cylinders today. What did the White Sox do to you this weekend?
1: I've been saving it up, buddy.
0: And like Alex in Mount Greenwood wants to say Jeff Blum. Now, Jeff Blum is like the prototypical veteran guy who's a role player that you bring off the bench for quality at bats, and he ended up hitting one of the biggest homers in Sox history in the World Series. But this wasn't the guy that cost you an arm and a leg to acquire from. Who'd they acquire from him that? Wait, was it from Houston? Where was Blum?
2: That was the Padres on July 31st.
0: The Padres, that's right. Okay. But you know what I'm saying. Like, that's a role guy. Usually there are very few Chapman-type deals. 312-332-3776. More coming up next. Can we play the do we have time to play this story? There's no game tonight, right? Can we play the Craig Kilborn story?
1: You're going to have to
0: set it up here. Because Craig Kilborn told Rich Eisen one of the dirtier stories ever on ESPN, and we'll share it with you. It's about a legendary actor. That's coming up next.
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4: How do we dress this up, Charlie? And you edited this, right? I don't want to play it and then it's unedited.
5: Oh, yeah, it's got the big beep at the start.
4: So Rich Eisen's been doing the This Was Sports Center series.
2: It's been really good stuff.
4: And great stories. Dan Patrick was the first. He did Greeny. Linda Cohen was in there. This is Craig Kilborn. And then he went on to The Daily Show, and this is where this story picks up. And it's about Clint Eastwood and something that he heard about Clint Eastwood's size. Is this the best way to say it?
2: Yes. Manhood.
4: So here is Craig Kilborn telling the story.
6: What is it like having dinner with Clint Eastwood?
7: I'm going to tell my best story. It's a Clint Eastwood story. I've told it many times.
6: Okay, great.
7: When I was at ESPN, mm-hmm. I got The Daily Show job, and I moved to New York, mm-hmm. and it was different than ESPN. I had an assistant, I had a wardrobe person, and the producer says, you get a haircut for free. Go to my friend, we'll pay for it. Go to my friend in Midtown.
6: Yeah.
7: So I go to Midtown, the guy, hairstylist, is a gay man who, very nice, we're chatting, and I invariably bring up Carmel, California. And I say, I used to live there, and he goes, oh, Clint Eastwood is the mayor there, you know, he has a 12-inch Okay, that's where I have to work blue, bleep that out. Everything else is safe. From here on out. I called Dina later. I told her the story. She goes, that's funny. That's not true. 3 months later, Dina calls and says, we're in town. Come have dinner with Clint and I. So this was the first dinner I had with Clint. We go down to Nobu. I'm sitting there. Clint's across from me. Dina's across. Allison, the first time I met her, and then his William Morris agent's here. The last thing I'm going to do with Clint Eastwood is chat too much. Okay?
6: Yeah.
7: Halfway through the dinner, I said, my father and I love the movie Where Eagles Dare that you did with Richard Burton. Did he drink a lot? And Clint says, yeah, I matched him with beer, but he chased it with scotch. I couldn't keep up. Then I did Paint Your Wagon with Lee Marvin, and I thought all actors were luscious. So my question gets him talking. Dina goes, I told him about the hairdresser. I said, don't we have any secrets? Clint goes, he was an inch off. True story.
2: Oh, that's a good one.
7: That is the greatest.
4: Killer, that Shabby. Is unbelievable.
7: Thank you.
4: It's a good way to end it right Shabby. There, Rich Eisen. This was SportsCenter. Thank you today to Charlie, also to Aiden, and for Tyler. Feel better, Tyler. For Waddle, I'm Sylvie. It's ESPN 1000. Have yourself a great Monday night. And go USA!
8: Chicago, beep beep,
9: Waddle, he's gone.
10: Really excited
8: That was a big thrill.
9: Hi, it's Andre Dawson, including myself, Ed Belfour.
10: There's a very low percentage of this smiles and glory holds.
11: 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That's what I'm talking about, baby.
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25: I'm Nick Peluca. World Cup round of 16 in Seattle, around an hour from kickoff between the U.S. and Belgium. U.S. forward Flo Balogun's one-match red card ban suspended by FIFA yesterday. FIFA denying Belgium's appeal today. Balogun officially in the starting 11 tonight. United States making their seventh appearance in the round of 16, losing five of the previous six matches. Only win 2002 against Mexico. Winner tonight will take on Spain. They beat Portugal this afternoon 1-0. Mikel Merino, 91st minute goal, the difference. Spain onto the quarters for the first time since they won the World Cup back in 2010. Cristiano Ronaldo's final World Cup ends in the round of 16. In the NBA, the Celtics trading Jaylen Brown last week to the Sixers. President of Basketball Operations Brad Stevens, facing the media today, says it'll be on Jason Tatum to carry the load moving forward for Boston.

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0: The Celtics are trading Jaylen Brown to the Sixers for Paul George, 2 first-round picks and 2 second-round draft picks.
1: For the Celtics, they tried to trade for Giannis. They offered Jaylen Brown and 2 unprotected first-round picks for Giannis. They missed out, but ever since then, they didn't just stop the conversations there. They continue to have trade talks.
2: I think it's something Philadelphia had to do. I woke up this morning and I looked at the Eastern Conference. When I looked at where Philadelphia was, I thought this was a team that was outside of the play-in.
3: Welcome back to Amber and Ian on ESPN Radio, the ESPN app, Sirius XM Channel 80. Filling in for Amber and Ian tonight, we got Teron Davenport. I'm Jordan Ronan. We're going to transition just for a few minutes here away from the U.S. soccer. We'll get back to that in a few minutes. But we finally heard from Brad Stevens. Brad Stevens, obviously the general manager running the Boston Celtics, who just happened to trade Jaylen Brown. So they break up Jaylen Brown and Jason Tatum, who just a few years ago, by the way, won an NBA championship. Teron, I will hear from Brad Stevens in a minute here, but I mean, how surprising was that? I mean, to you, just that they make that trade, obviously Paul George and picks, you heard, was the return. Yeah. So basically it's like a rebuild for them.
4: Yeah, you know? it's definitely a rebuild, but I mean, the picks that they're getting are like middle school, like they're the guys that they're going to pick are in middle school right now. So it's so much down the line. I say that jokingly, obviously, but I mean, it's so far down the line. And I think the thing that shocked me the most about this, Jordan, was the fact that they traded him to a division rival, not just any division. The Celtics and Sixers have an intense rivalry, and to trade a player in his prime, coming off of one of his best seasons statistically, that just led you to all those wins, while the other guy who's getting paid more only played 16 games, it just shocked me. I don't know. I'm glad I'm not a Celtics fan, to be honest with you, because it's already tough enough being a Mets fan as it is. But I would be disgusted, you know, if my team traded their best player in his prime to a division rival.
3: Well, excuse me for not being sad about it for the Celtics fans, because they've had some success in their life.
4: Oh, yeah, yeah.
3: I get it, and usually I'm with you, and I think trading within the division, I'm actually usually for it. If it's you take the best offer you can get, regardless of where it is in the division. But this is especially weird, because this was a team that wasn't in a clear rebuild. This was a team that was already competitive. I mean, they were what? The two seed in the Eastern Conference.
4: Right.
3: Yeah, so.
4: And to blow it up, when you got, you were a two seed without Jason Tatum. Figure it out.
3: Coming back from the Achilles injury, obviously, and Jaylen Brown, MVP candidate, but absolutely.
4: You figure it out. I get the whole situation as far as the finances are concerned, but check the internet and look what Paul George's contract is over the next couple of years. So it's not like
3: he's just a match of the contract.
4: Right. That's what I'm saying. You're matching contracts. So what are we doing?
3: Yeah, that move doesn't really have anything to do with Paul George. It's about the draft picks, like, so that they can get their next Jason Tatum. Because remember, they got those draft picks, right? They had a gazillion draft picks. They were from 10 years in advance, and it turned into all these, you know, players they were able to draft to build this past championship team.
4: Yeah, no, I'm just saying, if you were looking at it from a financial perspective, it doesn't even make sense from there. Like, you're not gaining much, if anything, from there.
3: Well, let's hear it from Brad Stevens. So his exact title is President of Basketball Operations for the Celtics. Let's hear on why he says they made the decision to trade Jaylen Brown.
5: That is a hard thing, to trade a guy that you, first of all, care so much about, but secondly, have so much respect and admiration for, to a team that just beat you in the playoffs, and that you're going to literally play 6 times before the playoffs next year with our 2 preseason games. But I do think that ultimately, when you do a deal, you have to be thinking about you first and the optionality it creates for you. If I was being honest, if that exact deal came from a team out west and you were comparing the two, then you'd probably take the team out west. But that's not the way it was working.
3: What do you think when you hear that, Teron?
4: I'm just like, all right, whatever, man. That's all I could just only hit him with a whatever, man. Because it just, I still don't. I will never understand trading him to the Sixers. I will never understand that.
3: My feeling when I hear him talk like that is that this was just a ruthless business decision. Total business side. Okay, we don't think we can win with the finances of those two players making so much money. I'm talking about Jaylen Brown and Jason Tatum, and build the proper team around them. And this was their ruthless business decision of, okay, how do we basically restock and rebuild and reload for another run during Jason Tatum's career? And they obviously made the choice. They were going to do it with Jason Tatum. Like, that was their guy. They chose Jason Tatum over Jaylen Brown. Like, they could have kept one of the two, right? And they clearly chose Jason Tatum. And to me, from hearing him there, sounded like it was a ruthless business decision for the benefit, what they thought was the benefit of the organization.
4: How much further down the line are these picks? What is it, 2031?
3: Yeah, I believe so. Yeah. Off the top of my head. 2031. Stas, is that correct?
6: I'm on it. Hold on.
3: All right.
4: I believe that's what it is, 2031, 2030.
3: Yeah, that's what I think it is.
4: And Jason Tatum is how, 29?
3: Yes, he's still under 30.
4: I mean, is Tatum going to be in his prime? When you, this trade, it just doesn't work for me. Because I think even though you're getting first round picks, I think there was a second round pick involved in that too. We're talking about so far down the line, you don't even have to pick one of the stars, honestly, because how much his prime's going to be gone. Tatum's prime's, it's a weird trade. It's a weird trade. And I just don't understand why you make that trade. I don't think you were forced to pick between the two. I would imagine Brown is going to win an extension.
3: Even after they did the Giannis stuff? Even after they already dangled him for Giannis and that was out there and everybody knew that?
4: It's different. Giannis is clearly, Wemby, SGA, like those are like the three best players in the league.
6: All right, so here's the details. So the Celtics got Paul George, 2028 right. First-round pick, 2031 first-round pick, 2028 second-round pick, and a 2030 second-round pick.
3: All right, so 28 first-round pick also. So it's a 28-30 second-round picks, a 2031 first-round pick, a 28 first-round pick.
4: Okay. Yes.
3: So that's so the one where one that could kind of be paired with Jason. Okay, let's hear from Brad Stevens on why he thought now was the time to make this trade.
5: I don't know that you can perfectly predict the timing of these things. Obviously, this was not a secret. People had plenty of information, or at least had a reason to make offers, make a run, whatever the case may be. The one thing that I will say is we tried our very best to look and, again, assess not necessarily... We tried to really assess the value of what we thought a pick was worth, or at least best predict it. But it is an interesting time. The new CBA coincided, 7 years after the Supermaxes were instituted. We may not be sitting here if there was a rule in the CBA that said the guys that you drafted that you signed to 35% Supermaxes count as 25% of the cap, because then that would allow you to build out towards the aprons with a lot less... or with a lot more flexibility.
3: So clearly the financial aspect of it right there. Yeah. I mean, he just sounds so businesslike.
4: Yeah, just, very business. There's no emotion in that.
3: None.
4: Business never personal, right?
3: Like, if we didn't know what he was talking about and we were just analyzing the tone right there, I mean, that is just such a businesslike answer. It's like no emotion whatsoever attached to it.
4: Yeah, it's like he's talking stocks and bonds, man.
3: Seriously. That's exactly what I was thinking. I was like, wow.
6: The funny thing about that, too, is the owner also spoke today, and he's basically like, there is no mandate on spending. The only mandate is winning.
3: Right. But it's obvious from hearing the words there that they don't think they can win with those two Supermax contracts doing what they do financially, limiting the options that they can make for the rest of the team.
4: Yeah, well, here's what I wonder, though.
3: Okay.
4: Were there any offers in that neighborhood? Like, was this the best they were able to do for a young star coming off 28.7 points? A former finals MVP? I don't know.
3: I guess it would be, because if you think about it, I mean, the previous answer, what he said was that, if it was an equivalent offer from someone in a Western Conference, of course they would have sent them to the Western Conference.
4: Right.
3: So it does tend me to believe that that's what they had. So, all right, we're going to get back to USA Belgium, half hour from the start time there. Got some expertise coming up with tonight's match and the importance of Flo Balogun's availability. It's next on ESPN Radio, ESPN app.
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6: World Cup round of 16 in Seattle, around a half hour from kickoff between the United States and Belgium. U.S. forward Flo Balogun set to play tonight after his one-match red card ban was suspended by FIFA yesterday. FIFA denying Belgium's appeal today. Balogun officially in the starting 11. United States making their seventh appearance in the round of 16. They have lost five of previous six appearances, only win the 2002 round of 16 against Mexico. The winner will take on Spain after they beat Portugal this afternoon 1-0. Mikel Merino, 91st minute goal, the difference. Spain in their first quarterfinal since

0: much. I wasn't altogether surprised. It was a tight and close game that was ultimately decided in added time. But it will definitely be a challenge for the US team if they can get through. But I don't think that we necessarily saw anything from Spain that would be utterly frightening. Again, a home team with a World Cup crowd behind them. It would be in SoFi Stadium in Los Angeles at the end of the week. I mean, I think, you know, on any given day, this US team is proving at the moment that they can raise their game and that they can make the dream happen a bit. So you wouldn't go into the game against Spain, you can get that far, utterly frightened of the opposition. You'd certainly go in as underdogs, but certainly with a fighting chance as well.
1: Tony, you seem to be especially high on this U.S. team. I mean, you really feel that, and, you know, in the lead-up to the World Cup, Belgium, first of all, Belgium was ranked higher than, right, in the world rankings. They kind of smacked them around in the lead-up to the U.S. I know they didn't quite have their full team playing, but you seem to think that the U.S. right now is the better team, and you said that earlier. Why is that?
0: Well, matched up against this Belgian side, Belgium haven't been overly impressive in this World Cup. I don't think there's much between these two teams. Let's be clear. I think this game tonight can be decided by a few moments. I think that there is a massive advantage the U.S. have in that crowd in Seattle, without a doubt. That is a 12th player on the field, and it remains to be seen what the Balogun factor does, whether that really has riled up the Belgians, or it's just given that extra spring in the step for the U.S. and that Balogun now could lead them to victory tonight. It's a close one. But, you know, we're at a point now in the tournament where the U.S. have got momentum. If they were to get through this one tonight, that's why I feel they would have a puncher's chance, albeit underdogs and significant underdogs against Spain. But nevertheless, you know, there's enough momentum behind this team. There's been enough in the performances they've shown so far to say that they go into any game at the moment with a decent chance of getting through.
2: Tony, you're high on the U.S., clearly. You talked about Spain, but looking at the overall field, who would you say is the best team left in this World Cup?
0: For me, and I've seen them in the flesh in this tournament, and I've watched all their games, nobody comes close to France. They were given a tough go-around by Paraguay the other day in Philadelphia, but they showed they've got the ability to get through that as well. They are in another level, on another level, to every other team at this tournament. And if they continue to show up and they continue to play to their potential, I don't think anybody gets particularly close to them. Does it mean they're definitely going to win it? You don't know. Anything can happen. But they are the best team right now in the world. And if they can show up, they will win the tournament, I think.
1: Yeah, obviously Kylian Mbappe, watching him play and the French stars and all the stars in this tournament. It's been so good for the game of soccer here in America, having the big stars shine. Tony, hopefully we see that again tonight from the U.S. guys. Appreciate your time here. Tony Husbin, play-by-play announcer for MLS on Apple TV. Appreciate it, man.
0: No problem, and good luck to the U.S. tonight.
1: Interesting there that Tony considers the Giants. I'm so used to saying the Giants, Tehran. considering the USA the slight favorite in this game. I mean, considering in the lead-up to the Cup, they really got smacked around a little bit by them. But this World Cup update brought to you by Gusto. 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Also, some big news entering this match, Tehran, two of Belgium's better offensive players, Jeremy Doku and Kevin De Bruyne, are not in the starting 11. They were pulled at the 55th minute of their last match. So very interesting decision by the Belgium manager coming into this game. And not a terrible thing for the U.S. either.
2: No, not at all, man. That's three breaks they got now, I guess you could call it. So I think it. I wonder really what happened to make them make that late decision like that, especially considering, you know, knowing that Balogun was coming back. I don't know what happened there. That's something that we definitely need to figure out and get to the bottom of.
1: Yeah, Doku has been underwhelming in the tournament so far, and De Bruyne, while maybe the best Belgian soccer player of all time, most accomplished, obviously great career at Manchester City as well. He's aging, he's older, and he's not, you know, this isn't him in his prime, but still a surprising move by Rudy Garcia in Belgium there. But if whatever the reason may be, if it's a break for the U.S., again, we'll take it. Flo Balogun, he's active, he's starting, right? The red card was suspended. He's available tonight for the U.S. So things seem to be turning up USA here in this cup so far. Hopefully that turns out to be the case tonight. We'll continue with the U.S. and Belgium big game coming up in Seattle. If you want to weigh in on tonight's World Cup, how you're feeling about the USA tonight and the red card controversy, tell us who you think is going to win, who the biggest players are going to be tonight. 888-729-3776. We'll stick with the U.S. and Belgium and give you our opinions on why the U.S. is going to win tonight after this.
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6: 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I am proud to partner with Blue Cross and Blue Shield of Illinois because they keep you at the center of everything they do. 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
13: As veterans, we've lived through ups and downs. For many of us, alcohol's been there for both. Over time, we realized that a bottle of beer isn't a bottle of beer. And two fingers of whiskey are more than just the liquid. What we're really consuming when we drink is time. Sometimes it's a good time. Time with new friends in a bar, old friends over cards, or just a moment to unwind at the end of a long day. Sometimes it's wasted time. Time that could be better spent focusing on things we never finished and reconnecting with those we lost touch with or pushed away. But sometimes that drink is time that gets out of hand. It's time spent apologizing. And sometimes it's time with a heavy cost. If you feel your alcohol consumption has become unmanageable, VA has treatments to help you manage. Visit va.gov/recovery.
14: Guests on ESPN Chicago join us on the Yuengling Hotline, brought to you by Yuengling, the oldest brewery in America.